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2: It's 7 o'clock. Good morning. I'm Jane McNamara. A 44-year-old Dublin man has appeared before the Special Criminal Court in connection with a Garda investigation in which an explosive device was found in a car in County Monaghan on Wednesday. He's due to appear before the Special Criminal Court again tomorrow. Lindsay Dolan reports.
3: Simon O'Donovan, with an address at Sperrin Road, Drumna, was charged with possession of explosive substances at St Lawrence's Road in Chapel Izzard on the 22nd of July. A 25-year-old law student, Isabella Perry Sullivan, appeared before a special sitting of Trim District Court in relation to the incident on Friday night. Gardaí stopped Ms Sullivan in Carrickmacross on Wednesday and found Semtex, a detonator and a timing unit during a search of the vehicle. Her solicitor claimed she'd been asked to bring the bag to Northern Ireland and didn't know what it contained. Ms Perry Sullivan of Abbeylands Park in Clare

0: anti-flame substance to try to quell flames spreading across the southwestern Atlantic coast of the country. The French Foreign Minister has urged tourists not to cancel their travel plans despite the ongoing wildfire threats. Editor of Travel Extra magazine, Owen Corrie, says tourists will not be put in danger.
1: If there is a real risk to people's health, the authorities are going to move early on this. They have a good track record, they have a good history of dealing with the heat and wildfires. There certainly will be no question of a tourist being put in danger. Evacuations that we've seen from campsites have been early, and a lot of them have been preemptive rather than damage to the campsites.
0: Meanwhile, here at home, fire services in Tipperary are continuing to tackle blazes on the Slievna Mon mountain. The fires have persisted for almost a week, despite significant progress being made on Friday. Meanwhile, firefighters at the Glencree Mountain in Wicklow have completely extinguished fires in the vicinity. However, ongoing smouldering in some areas meant the military road remained closed after the fires were put out. One person has died and more than a dozen others have been injured after a van drove into crowds in Berlin. It happened last night during the German capital's gay pride celebrations. The suspect is known to police, who have confirmed he has links to the Islamist scene. He's yet to be arrested. Eyewitness Julian Mithig says the attack will be felt across the LGBT community.
2: Why would you drive into a crowd on purpose? I do believe that someone who hates the community tried to hurt us, hit us in our heart. This is the one day in the city when we can be how we want to be, and to hurt us then, that hurts all of us.
0: All roads lead to Croke Park today for the All-Ireland Senior Football Final. Mayo will take on defending champions Kerry in a clash set to kick off at 3:30. It is 75 years since Mayo last lifted the Sam Maguire Cup in 1951. These young fans in Cross Malina are hoping this is the year they'll end the drought.
3: Mayo, because they have the better team.
4: I think Mayo will win. They'll just edge it, because I think we've a very good team. We've Kobe, Jordan, Conor Loftus, Ryan O'Donoghue, etc. I could go on.
5: I think we might win it, just like, if we get a few goals, yeah.
0: And defending champions Kerry are looking to win their 40th Sam Maguire Cup. These fans in Tralee are hoping for a back-to-back win.
6: Yeah, we're very excited. We have all the kids here in Kerry jerseys today. Kerry flags all around the town, absolutely buzzing. We're just very excited now for Sunday. Can't wait for it. I'm hoping it will go in Kerry's favour anyway. I'd be a good Kerry supporter myself.
0: It's fine. That's your news at 7:04.
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0: 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Welcome to the Ordrea House Hotel Tuam. 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
1: 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Declan Earnie and Band, Patrick Feeney, Mick Flavin, Jerry Guthrie, John McNichol and T.R. 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
7: It's 8 o'clock. Good morning. I'm Jane McNamara. A 44-year-old Dublin man has appeared before the Special Criminal Court in connection with a Garda investigation in which an explosive device was found in a car in County Monaghan on Wednesday. He's due to appear before the Special Criminal Court again tomorrow. Lindsay Dolan reports.
8: Simon O'Donovan, with an address at Sperrin Road, Drimna, was charged with possession of explosive substances at St Lawrence's Road in Chapel Izzard on the 22nd of July. A 25-year-old law student, Isabella Perry Sullivan, appeared before a special sitting of Trim District Court in relation to the incident on Friday night. Gardaí stopped Ms Sullivan in Carrickmacross on Wednesday and found Semtex, a detonator and a timing unit during a search of the vehicle. Her solicitor claimed she'd been asked to bring the bag to Northern Ireland and didn't know what it contained. Ms Perry Sullivan of Abbeylands Park in Clane, County Kildare, was granted bail with a €15,000 independent surety and is due back in court on Monday.
7: A man in his 60s has been arrested by Gardaí as part of an investigation into allegations of historical sexual abuse. The investigation relates to a national sporting organisation during the 1990s, according to the Irish Times. The man is being detained at a Dublin Garda station. One person has died and more than a dozen others have been injured after a van drove into crowds in Berlin. It happened last night during the German capital's gay pride celebrations. The suspect is known to

0: 1,000 people have been evacuated from their homes in France and Spain due to the out-of-control wildfires. French authorities deployed a special adapted cargo plane in the country to dump an anti-flame substance to try to quell flames spreading across the southwestern Atlantic coast of the country. The French Foreign Minister has urged tourists not to cancel their travel plans despite the ongoing wildfire threats. Here at home, fire services in Tipperary are continuing to tackle blazes on the Slievenamon Mountain. The fires have persisted for almost a week, despite significant progress being made on Friday. Meanwhile, firefighters at the Glengarry Mountain in Wicklow have completely extinguished fires in the vicinity. However, ongoing smouldering in some areas meant that Military Road remained closed after the fires were put out. Finally, all roads lead to Croke Park today for the All-Ireland Senior Football Final. Mayo will take on defending champions Kerry in a clash set to throw in at 3:30. It is 75 years since Mayo last lifted the Sam Maguire Cup in 1951. These young fans in Crossmolina are hoping this is the year they'll end the drought.
1: Mayo, because they have the better team.
2: I think Mayo will win. They'll just edge it because I think we've a very good team. We've Kobe, Jordan, Conor Loftus, Ryan O'Donoghue, etc. I could go on.
3: I think we might win it, just like if we get a few goals, yeah, and you might have Jordan holding the middle and Kobe as well.
0: Defending champions Kerry are looking to win their 40th Sam Maguire Cup. These fans in Tralee are hopeful for a back-to-back win.
4: Yeah, we're very excited. We have all the kids here in Kerry jerseys today. Kerry flags all around the town, absolutely buzzing. We're just very excited now for Sunday. Can't wait for it. I'm hoping it will go in Kerry's favour anyway. I'd be a good Kerry supporter myself.
5: It's fantastic. It means everything to the people around the place. Like, there's a great buzz around the town and the county. Like, it just means everything, the sense of community, and brings everybody together. Like,
0: that's your news at 8:04.
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10: Good morning, and it's the best of Galway Talks of me, John Morley, here on Galway Bay FM for Sunday the 19th of July, All-Ireland Hurling Final Day. We're with you right through until 9 o'clock. It's a look back at some of the best bits of the programme from throughout the week, and a second chance here, the stories of our most interesting guests. Coming up on the programme today, Galway woman's heartbreak over delayed rare disease drug decision. We'll hear all about the new planning exemptions which come into law. We have That Lad Needs a Hobby, where I ran away with the circus as part of Coronation. And we had live music. And here the song that's backing Galway's All-Ireland Dream with Mick Brown. All that and a lot more coming up between now and nine on the best of Galway Talks.

0: You're listening to Galway Bay FM, and this is the best of Galway Talks with John Morley. There was heartbreak rather than hope this week for Galway woman Aoife Quinn and others living with Friedreich's ataxia after a long-awaited decision on funding for the drug Skyclarys was delayed once again. Instead of approving or rejecting the treatment, the HSE's drug committee has requested a further review by a Friedreich's ataxia specialist, extending a wait that has already lasted almost 2 years. In an emotional statement, Aoife said she's absolutely heartbroken, adding that every delay comes at a real cost because her condition continues to progress each day. She joined us to talk about the uncertainty, the emotional toll of the latest setback, and why patients feel they are running out of time.
1: No, the worst possible outcome would be a straight out no. So, like, they didn't say yes, they didn't say no. They're just kind of postponing it again for 3 to 4 weeks. So I'm just clinging on to that hope now that hopefully in a month's time, this will all be over.
0: Another month to wait, but in that month, a lot can happen in terms of you and people with your condition.
1: Yeah, exactly. Like, people lose more balance, their speech will further deteriorate, coordination, vision.

0: been hearing, like, people can't afford the time.
1: I know a lot of people that you know with Frieder's ataxia were up at Dublin yesterday for this decision. What has the reaction been like from them?
0: Well, I think a lot of them were just absolutely heartbroken to watch they travelled off. And, like, it wasn't even an answer. Like, you know, if it was no, they kind of got anger, whatever. If it was yes, you know, everyone would have been happy. But fact there was nothing. I'd say it was very just disheartening. Like, I know one girl travelled up to Dublin from Bantry down in Cork, and like for that long journey in the seas, and for there not even to be an answer.
1: To be fair to the HSE's drug committee, they obviously want to take every bit of care and due diligence and get this decision right, Aoife. Do you see that side of it?
0: I do see that side of it, yeah, which I think is annoying as well in myself, because I can see both sides of it. Like, I know and I understand that it's a lot of money. Obviously, from my side, I don't even care how much it costs. I just want to have a life. I want to have a future. So I just wish they'd hurry up this process and just prove it. But I understand that it has to go through all these different processes.
1: When we spoke to you yesterday, you highlighted the deterioration in your condition just from March. Can you just give us that sense again as to how important it is you get access to treatment like this?
0: Yeah, so even since March, I just feel like balance has gotten worse, and so is my fatigue. I'm just always so tired. Since March, I've actually gotten a service dog about a month ago. And he's great, so he'll just kind of help me walk and give me more stability. But even like in the house, if I'm sitting down, he'll just come over and sit next to me. So it's great to have even that support as well. But yeah, it's very difficult.
1: Do you have a roadmap now, Aoife? When will the next decision be made? Is there a timeline there?
0: We were just told 3 or 4 weeks, and that it was trying to be moved forward, and that's all the information I have.
1: We're also joined on the programme by Fianna Fáil Senator Anne Rabbitt. Senator Rabbitt, good morning and thanks for joining us on the programme today. You can hear the frustration and disappointment there from Aoife and other people living with Friedrich's ataxia. Was this a bad move from the HSC Drugs Committee, or do they need to do that due diligence piece?
2: Good morning, John, Aoife, and your listeners. I share the same frustrations and disappointment and heartbreak that Aoife is actually after expressing there to you, John. Was it a bad outcome? It could have been worse. They could have said no. Totally agree with what Aoife is after saying that there. I can understand their deferral to the specialist within the rare disease, absolutely. I suppose I'm a little bit bemoxed as to why they didn't invite him in when they were doing their review of it, John. What I am disappointed is that how they communicated it yesterday. They didn't communicate it to the patient groups or the various representative bodies or the patients and directly themselves. People had to listen and find out drip feed information. But I do would like the HSE to be very clear on their timeline now, John. 3 to 4 weeks, it's either 3 or 4 weeks. We need dates. We need definites. People need to know exactly what is the pathway to the decision-making process here. While it's not negative, we need to ensure that it's done in a timely manner, and we need to ensure that the HSE Management Board meet directly after that decision is made. Because obviously, that expert will know and knows this drug is approved already in 9 European countries, that there's people already receiving this drug and are having outcomes. And we know that there is a 50% efficacy success rate in this drug. And many of us would take 5% at this stage, John. So, like, there's a lot of positives in the drug. But what we now need is to get it to Irish patients as quickly as possible.
1: Just on that piece, with a further review by the Friedrich's ataxia specialist, was there not a review of all this by a specialist beforehand? And would they not have known this coming into the committee today or yesterday?
2: One would have thought so, John, to be quite honest with you. Absolutely. Like, this conversation about this drug for Friedreich ataxia didn't happen yesterday. It's going on over 730 days that it has been before the Drugs Review Committee. So, and Biogen, who is the manufacturer, would have submitted their last of their many opportunities of submitting information upon information, but the last of that information that they submitted was in mid-May. So they've had lots of time to read over, digest, and make a decision on it. So obviously one can only but take from yesterday's outcome that there was obviously not unanimous support for approval, hence that they looked for a specialist to give their opinion on it. That's what I can only deduct from it, John. That there wasn't unanimous support in the approval of the drug.
1: Mm. Just on the communication piece, what could have been done better in terms of communicating this to people who are impacted and affected by this? Should it have been live streamed to them, or what would you have liked to have seen?
2: But to be honest with you, John, like Friedreich ataxia, there is an association there. There is a governing body. Everybody, there is 200 patients affected. There has to be a way of the HSE being able to work with either Rare Disease Ireland, the Friedreich ataxia community, that they are actually the first lines of engagement. It shouldn't be drip-fed by X, Y, and Z knowing it and going and telling X, Y, and Z. That's not how you do it. That's really bad communication, to be honest with you. They should actually have the representative patient bodies in with them and communicate through that. Live streaming, they don't do it, John. This whole process, that's why myself, Padraig O'Sullivan, Teresa Costello, have been engaging with the Taoiseach and the Minister for Health for actually a complete review. And to be fair to the Minister for Health, she is doing a review of actually everything to do with rare disease at this moment. She has it going out there to a tender process because it isn't a transparent process. People don't have trust and confidence in the system. And unfortunately, everything that was wrong with the system was clearly demonstrated yesterday, John.
1: Mm. You said yesterday's decision to kick it out by 3 to 4 weeks was better than a no. Was it though? Because if it's a no in 3 to 4 weeks, I know there's still a route of bringing this to HC management for approval. So you could be actually delaying this by 3 or 4 weeks in terms of that route. Or is that a much longer route than if we just simply get a yes in 3 or 4 weeks?
2: Because I don't have the detail as to why it has been moved to that. Like, is it on the efficacy of it? What was the decision to move it to there? I don't have that information on it, John. So I can only but assume that they have gone to that specialist, actually, hopefully to back up the information as to why to recommend approval. I'm going to go on the side of success here, that there must be a reason that they've gone to look for that hope that it is for recommend to approval as opposed to recommend to decline.
1: But there is an option and a protocol where you can bring it to HC management for approval should they say no.
2: Absolutely, John. And to be quite honest with you, that is an option that they could have decided yesterday around that table to make a decision. So obviously they didn't make a decision. They looked for it to extend the review. So they didn't fall on yay or nay. So we don't have that piece that we can go directly to the HSC Management Board. If they had said no, we could have gone to the HSC Management Board and actually looked for its approval, seeing as it's approved in 9 other countries, seeing as what we do know it has a 55% efficacy, and we know that it is working for patients already engaged in the process.
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1: 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Now, new planning rules aimed at making it easier to build additional accommodation at home are being signed into law. The changes will allow homeowners to build certain modular homes and extensions without the need for planning permission, in a move that the government says will cut red tape and help ease the housing crisis. But the proposals have also raised concerns about tenant protections, infrastructure and oversight. We were joined on the programme by the Planning Minister, John Cummins, to discuss the changes.
8: Well, look, I think it's important to put it in context. The moves that I've made this week, I've brought these regulations to committee. They've been passed by the Dáil and Seanad yesterday. It's my intention to sign the regulations today, and they'll come into force on the 27th of July. But it's all about trying to simplify the planning system, make it easier for people to be able to carry out reasonable works to their home without having to go through the planning process. That has a dual benefit of freeing up resources within the local authority system, but also gives people autonomy to be able to carry out changes like, you know, subdivision of the house, attic conversions, external wall insulation, dormer windows, roof lights, and an extension to the rear being extended from 40 to 45 square metres, and the garden home, which importantly can be traditional build or can be done through modern methods of construction. So I believe there are practical and common sense measures that'll give people the autonomy to be able to carry out those changes. And I think they've been broadly welcomed by the public, and I'm really, really looking forward to having them in place.
1: What about the proponents to this? I had the like a threshold on John Mark McCarthy, the CEO, and he raised serious concerns in relation to tenants' rights when it comes to these developments, and actually the removal of rights of tenants who are currently in situations like living in a modular home in the back of someone's house. And you're actually removing rights from them and putting them on an even par with people who are renting a room in someone's house, who they'd also like to see have greater safeguards for as well.
8: Look, I've never heard anybody up until I floated this proposal last year criticising the rent-a-room scheme. The last data that we have is from 2024, which says that there was about 18,000 people avail of the rent-a-room. It provides flexible accommodation options for people within the four walls of the house. All we're doing is merely extending that to the back garden of the house. So I don't think it makes sense that rules that would apply inside the four walls wouldn't apply to the curtilage of the property. That's why Minister Brown has brought forward changes in the Housing Miscellaneous Act, which was passed yesterday in both houses, that these would be provided for under licence. And it is the intention of De Taunish, the Minister for Finance, to extend the rent-a-room scheme in the Finance Act to these garden homes also.
1: So you don't think tenants deserve greater parity of rights with people who are perhaps renting in a separate property from the homeowner?
8: Look, I think this is a different proposition. This is inherently linked to the main property. You can't go and build a home without planning permission on a plot. This is inherently connected to the main dwelling. It has to be an owner-occupier. It can't be done by a landlord on a landlord-rented property. It is connected to the main residence. It relies on the main residence for services in terms of electricity, in terms of water, wastewater. So for all intensive purposes, it is connected, albeit separated from the main house. Mm.
1: Safeguards is a big concern. I mentioned threshold and their concerns in terms of tenancy rights, but also for some homeowners, the likes of Alone and others have raised concerns. Perhaps elderly people might be abused by the system, by perhaps a relation. What sort of safeguards are there on both sides of the coin?
8: So look, what I would say, John, is like this is about providing options for people. I never once said that this was a solution to the housing crisis. There's nobody forcing anybody to avail of this exemption. But if somebody wants to avail of this exemption, wants to build a garden home to the rear of their property, I believe that they should have the autonomy and flexibility to do so. I do see it being utilised most in that intergenerational movement piece, the likes of the son or the daughter moving into the main house, you know, the parents using the garden home, or vice versa, the younger person availing of the garden home while they save for a mortgage, and then ultimately moving out. So that's why the rental piece was extended. I don't want to see if a younger person maybe lives in the smaller home for 5 or 6 years, moves out, that home would lie vacant. It's far more productive if it's being able to be utilised. So as I said, look, I think they're reasonable measures, they're common sense measures. I think they've resonated with the public across the country. We've received a huge amount of feedback in the public consultation that we would have held last summer in relation to this matter. And I've worked very closely with all of my government colleagues in Galway and right across the country in relation to these proposals.
1: What would you say to critics who say this will have very limited, if no impact at all, on the housing market and the housing crisis we face in this country?
8: So that remains to be seen, I suppose. As I said,
1: well, have you quantified it? How many different properties and units will this bring onto the market in a best case scenario?
8: So we don't have a figure because this is an option. So I don't know.
1: That's why I said in a best case scenario.
8: Yeah, so like I suppose there are strict terms and conditions attaching to these regulations. It is not a free-for-all. It will not be suitable in every circumstance. You have to have residual garden space. You have to be able to have a side or a rear access for fire safety considerations. It has to be able to be set back. So it won't be suitable in every circumstance. And in the circumstances where it is suitable, it's obviously an option for somebody if they choose to do it. So it's not about numbers. This is about making things easier for people. It's about removing red tape. So we're not putting a number on it, but importantly, as part of the regulations, there is a notification process alongside building control, and that notification process is to the local authority, where you will have to declare that you are building this unit in compliance with all of the regulations, that you meet the requirements, and importantly then we'll be able to capture that data so we know how many of these units are being built and how many of the subdivisions are also occurring across the country. And that's a mirror image of what we do with the commercial to residential exemption. So every year I'm able to publish data on the number of former pubs that were converted into residential units, and that's because there is that parallel notification process to the local authority. So that's attached to these regulations also.
1: Okay, well, if in 2 years' time that this policy has led to poor quality accommodation or exploited renters or indeed homeowners, will you commit to reviewing or reversing it?
8: We always keep everything under consideration, but what I would say is these have to be built in accordance with building regulations and go through building control. So that is there as the safeguard to ensure that these are of the highest standard and quality. I have always said from the outset of this process that it would be done in compliance with building control, building regs, and that is important. Nobody wants to see substandard accommodation built in this country anywhere, and that's why we have those safeguards in place. So I was asked a number of questions in relation to this at the Joint Oireachtas Committee on Tuesday, and that is the position as set out in the regulations. So not every provider will be able to meet those terms of building control and regs, and obviously I would say to the public who are considering this to ensure that they are employing reputable people who are able to meet the terms of this. But as I said, it doesn't have to be through modern methods of construction. It can also be traditional build also.
1: All right, Planning Minister John Cummins, thanks for joining us in Galway Talks this morning.
8: And best of luck to Galway in the final on Sunday. As a Waterford man, John, we're still not after forgiving you from 2017, but I wish you all the best.
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1: 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Now, most people head to the Galway International Arts Festival to watch the performers, but I decided I'd become one. For this week's That Lad Needs a Hobby, I swapped the radio studio for the Big Top, taking on the challenge of dance trapeze with incredible performers from No Fit State Circus at Nimmo's Pier. With plenty of nerves, a few wobbles, and hopefully no dramatic falls, we'll find out if I had what it takes to join the circus, or if this is one hobby better left to the professionals. This week on That Lad Needs a Hobby, we're running away with the circus. I'm down here at Nimmo's Pier at the No Fit State Circus Big Top, where we're going to be trying out dance trapeze. Will I fall on my face? There's only one way to find out.
13: That lad needs a hobby. That lad needs a hobby.
14: Hobby. A hobby.
13: Hobby, hobby, hobby, hobby, hobby.
1: Yeah, so they're getting set up now for the dance trapeze, and I'm not really sure what's going on. I think I'm going to be lifted up. I've never done anything like this before. I'm not afraid of heights, but I don't know if they're going to have me doing stuff. One of the lads said there, if you're feeling a bit peckish or a bit nervous there, just let us know. So I don't know why he said that, but anyway, it's not a helping situation, but let's see how we go.
15: That bit, you put through your waist and you put a leg through each of these. And that'll keep you
1: safe.
15: Feeling safe, I think.
1: Feeling safe? Oh no. My safety nappy.
15: Yeah, if you fall off, I'll catch you.
1: Well, I'm here now with my two twin sisters. You can see the family resemblance. Getting ready for a bit of dance trapeze. I'm afraid that maybe upper body strength might be a problem for me, but let's find out. It might have been a bad idea to have a snack box directly before this. They're spinning around. I'm going to be up and down, in and out. Do I have to hold on to this now? What's going on? Where's the safety harness? Come on! Fucking hell. Oh, Jesus Christ.
16: You can do it, I believe.
1: Oh, no! You're going to end up... Oh, yeah, that could work. That could work. Yeah. I don't think so, though.
16: Kick it. Yes, it is. Yes, it is.
17: Jesus Christ. Jesus. Oh. You should go to the gym, lads.
1: I'm joined now by Grace and Clementine Tonkin-Wells, who are circus artists here with No Fit State Circus. Tell me a bit about how you got into this.
18: So we got into circus when we were nine, when we watched Bianco in Bluestone in West Wales, where we're from. And we were completely hooked by it then. And there wasn't much circus, like community circus classes in West Wales at that point in time. And so we did bits of dance and theatre and some gymnastics and horse riding until we were 13. And then we did a summer school with No Fit State in their community centre in Cardiff. And serendipitously, a studio opened up in our hometown in Abertavi, and we started classes at Circus Biedbach, just weekly ones, and we were trained from then, completely hooked, went to circus school, auditioned for the company that made us fall in love with circus, and here we are.
1: And have you been involved in many No Fit State productions?
18: So we've sort of been around the company for a while, and so when we were 16 we came and helped out and volunteered with their show Sabotage, and we would work behind the bar and then help build the tent and take down the tent from when we were 16. And so we got to know Sabotage pretty well and the cast of Sabotage, who were here in Galway last year, and so that's a very a show that's very close to our hearts. But yeah, No Fit State is a very it's a company that means a lot to both me and Clemmy. But no, Carnation is the first show that we're a part of as cast members.
1: Tell us about your role, dance trapeze as part of it.
18: Yeah, so we do a synchronized dance trapeze act, but like everyone else in the show, I play the flute, we sing, we rig, Everyone does everything. Everyone's a cog in the machine that makes this show.
1: So have you been at the Galway Arts Festival before?
18: No, we haven't. This is our first year here, and it's such an amazing city, and it's so lively, and there's music everywhere, and it's a real honour to be part of the festival this year.
1: Now, I tried a bit of dance trapeze with you. What's your verdict?
18: Well, I'm
1: speechless.
18: I think everyone is a circus artist at that. I think everyone has potential.
19: Yes.
18: I think everyone can.
19: Yes.
1: Let's be serious though. I couldn't lift my legs up to get them into the tent trapeze. It takes a lot of core strength.
18: Yeah, I mean, when I started trapeze, I was afraid of heights in a big, big way. I would go up and just I would completely be terrified of how high I was, even though I was maybe a meter and a half off the floor, and I think I was a meter and a half tall, so it was my height above the floor, and I was terrified. And now I think we go to 6 meters. I mean, this tent is about 14 meters, and I think we go about 4 or 5 meters up. You can't tell when you're spinning very, very quickly, and it doesn't really matter. but I actually think it's a good lesson on how to trust yourself and how to trust your body. And it's when you learn how to do aerial, it's a real you feel very centered after doing it.
1: But you need to be very flexible, and the strength that's needed as well. Do you have to train rigorously for this?
18: Yes. Yeah, long and the short, yes, you do. You have to train.
1: What does a week look like? How many hours a week we're talking?
18: I mean, now we have shows every night. We have seven shows a week.
19: Six or seven shows a week.
18: And so that takes a chunk of your time. But in the morning, at least 6 days a week, we train in the tent. If it's trapeze, if it's weights, if it's group acro, if it's flexibility, it's always training something, but always having a rest day. should always rest.
1: And is it full on going from location to location, city to city over the next while for you?
18: Yeah, there's an excitement to it. It is a lot, and it's amazing being part of a team that does it all together all the time, and you sort of know your role within it's. You sort of watch the show and you see that it's this like big machine, and then outside you, when people are building the tent, it's sort of everyone has those roles that are like are very valued within.
20: Yeah,
18: within everyone still plays. Everyone has a part to play on and off stage, I think. But yeah, it's very exciting coming to different places for the tour.
1: Will you have time to see any of Galway?
18: Yes, we've had time to have an explore. We've gone up and down the Latin Quarter and been out to the beach. It's been lovely.
1: And Galway is a bilingual city. I have to explain what Inorha means to you. Reserved. We're sitting in the reserve seats in a minute. How do you say come see Coronation in Welsh? Because you both speak Welsh.
18: We do. Yeah. Ddodi weld Carnation, is how you say it in Welsh. Yeah.
1: Grace and Clementine, it's been a pleasure talking to you, and enjoy your run in the Galway Arts Festival.
18: Thank you, Diol.
1: We're here with Tom Rack, who is the Artistic Director with No Fit State Circus Company. Tom, thanks for joining us on Galway Talks. Tell us a bit about your latest production, which is coming to the Galway International Arts Festival. Already started its run, Coronation.
21: Yeah, we're a contemporary circus company, so this is a contemporary circus show. It's unlike a traditional circus show where you have that succession of acts. There are a lot of acts, there's a lot of skills, but it's all strung together into one coherent show. Lots of live music, lots of energy, lots of circus, lots of thrills, spills, excitement, all of that. But at the same time, there's an underlying story, there's a message, there's themes, there's things you can read into it. It's kind of loosely inspired by the dystopian novels of the 20th century, you know, 1984, Animal Farm, Fahrenheit 451, all of those stories that we can kind of see resurging and coming around again in today's society. So we thought it would be interesting to take a look at that, but in a kind of light-hearted and fun spirit, really. I mean, it's a circus show after all, so it needs to be fun. But, you know, there's message there, there's meaning there, there's metaphor there if you want to look for it, or you can just enjoy the spectacle.
1: Talk to us about some of the circus disciplines which will be on display.
21: All the circus skills. We've got tight wire, dance trapeze that you had a go at, swinging trapeze, juggling, lots of acrobatics, straps, the whole gambit of circus tricks, really. Yeah, it's a full-on like a roller coaster of one thing after another, and an amazing live band who kind of like the heartbeat of the show, the engine that drive it forward continually. And a lot of the kind of the story or the emotional tone is set with music and song.
1: And a lot of your people that you have as your circus artists, they're multidisciplined. They can do dance trapeze one moment, perhaps do an instrument, and then they'll help set up and disassemble this.
21: Everybody does everything on stage and off. So the artists on stage, in 1 minute they're rigging, 1 minute they're performing their solo, the next minute they're an ensemble act, then they're on the dance on the band stage singing. It's no stop, really. It's not like, you know, you can go wait in your dressing room for your next cue. It's like 2 hours of full-on hard work, hard energy. Yeah, they're a fantastic team. And yes, as well, they all put up the tent, load the lorries, drive the lorries, build the bar, serve in the bar, keep everything going. That's the nature of circus. That's how it is.
1: You've been to a few locations before this, and you have a few more to go this year.
21: Yeah, we opened the show in Brighton at the Brighton Festival. That was fantastic. And then we played in Bristol before we came here. And then we're going to go on to finish in Cardiff September in our hometown, but we're going to stop on the way in West Wales to catch the holiday season and entertain the audiences there.
1: If people don't catch you in Galway, you're going to be in Europe for a lot of next year, I believe.
21: That's the plan, yes. Yeah, we tend to tour quite a lot all over, so we'd be going to Europe next year, a bit more in the UK. When we make a show, we hope it'll last for 3 or 4 years, really, before we need to start making a new one, before we can afford to make a new one. So that's always a bit of a battle. We'll next year, I hope we'll go to Prague and maybe Salzburg and a few other places. We're trying to put it all together now. It's quite a challenge.
0: if people want to come to see you here in Galway, you're down here in Nimmo's Pier in the Cladda with your big top, and talk to us through the rest of the run.
21: Yeah, we're here till the end of the festival. We've got shows most nights. We don't get very many days off. Some afternoon shows on the weekends. So yeah, plenty of opportunity to come and see us. But I'd say get your tickets for it. Sells out.
0: Tom Rock, the Artistic Director with Novit today. Thanks for joining us.
21: Thank you.
1: Well, if you fancy seeing how it's actually done by professionals, Coronation from Nofit State Circus is running under the big top at Nimmo's Pier until Sunday the 26th of July as part of the Galway International Arts Festival. Evening performances start at 8 o'clock with 1 o'clock matinees every Saturday and Sunday, and there are still tickets available. Just head to the Galway International Arts Festival website, giaf.ie, or the festival box office to book your seats. Trust me, it's a lot more impressive than whatever you've just heard me attempt.
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1: 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Now, with excitement building ahead of today's All-Ireland Hurling Final, one Galway musician is hoping history repeats itself. Back in 2017, Mick Brown's anthem Galliva Boo became the soundtrack to Galway's march to Liam McCarthy, earning thousands of views online and even a performance on the team's homecoming in Pearse Stadium. Now Mick has re-recorded the song with updated lyrics for 2026, celebrating this year's team and the countywide excitement. He joined us to perform live and told us why he felt the time was right to bring Galliva Boo back.

0: And that's Golyvaboo by Mick Brown. He joins us in studio. Mick, what gave you the idea to revive that classic ahead of this final?
1: Well, it went so well the last time. You see, I brought it out in 2017 and I thought it was a good omen when they went on to win the All-Ireland that time, you know. And I had great fun with it back in 2017. It went on to kind of get 42,000 views on YouTube. It flew. I remember I went the Friday before the match, I went down to play in the Merview GA Club and I kind of played. There was about 30 people there, played it. And when I came home, there was 2,000 views extra within the time that I went down and back. So it just kind of took off. And I'm hoping that's going to happen this year again.
0: Was there a lot of work updating it from 2017?
1: Yeah, there was a lot of work. You see, the players' names, I had two of the players' names. I had kind of Canning on the left, Cohen on the left, Canning on the right. And so I had to update that to Rabbit on the left and Whelan on the right. Conor Whelan from Kinvara.
0: Yeah.
1: So there was things like that. And then there was another line called For a Victory in September is the Galway Hurling team. So of course they changed it back to July. And so July doesn't work as a rhyme. So I went kind of For Victory and For Valour is the Galway Hurling team. And there was fierce debate about the word valour, because some people saying people won't know what valour means. Like, I said, everyone knows what. So we did a straw poll and I got in touch with the academics in Charlie Burns' bookshop. Noreen Collins and Vinnie Brown, shout out to them. And they did a straw poll for me. And the valour is good. Everyone knows what valour is.
0: But even last time, it must have been a bit of a lucky omen for the Galway Hurlers, because you actually got to play it then at the homecoming in Pearse Stadium.
1: Yeah, yeah. No, fair play to Ollie Turner. He was the one. I remember when they won the All-Ireland, I couldn't believe it. It was fantastic. And so Monday morning, I was in here at 9 o'clock with new CDs for everybody, for all the DJs. And Ollie Turner happened to be walking along. And I said, Ollie, I wonder, would you be emceeing the homecoming tonight? And he says, yeah, I am. I said, any chance I could play the Golyvaboo song? And he says, come up and I'll see what I can do. So I did. I went up and he sorted me out. No bother. Ronan Lardner was there as well. And with great old crack on the day.
0: And are you a mad Galway hurling supporter, Mick?
1: No.
0: You're just bandwagoning.
1: I'm going on with the hurling. But you see, I'm from Wicklow, really. But I don't tell everyone that.
0: So you're still celebrating the Telton Cup.
1: Exactly. It's amazing, yeah. But I don't know what it was. I love hurling. And Wicklow is no good at hurling. So Galway are my adopted team. And I love the game. And the song, I just got into the song. And it was, I remember when I recorded it first and I got a bit of feedback off my friend Noreen, who works in Charlie Burns, and she said, it's not really like a hurling song, it's more, you need a bit of an anthem. So that's when I developed a kind of a chant in it. And so I added that and it kind of goes, Galway, Galway, Golyvaboo, come on Galway, Golyvaboo, cross the river Corrib, hear the people sing, Galway, Galway, Golyvaboo. And it really took off then. And so anytime I'm singing it live, I usually start with that, and it's, you can get the people singing with it as well, because it's simple, you know.
0: And not only re-recording it in Gara France, you've also had to do a new video for it as well.
1: Yeah, I did because you see, when I changed the names, then that kind of messed up the video. So I went back out again, took a bit more video, and there was a load of work. I was up till about, Jesus, I was up to about 5 a.m. one to get it out, because you see, it's been such a panic. We've 2 weeks from when they won I was actually watching the All-Ireland, the semi-final in Kerry, in Kemer, and I says, they won. I couldn't believe it. And then I rang up Axel straight away in Gara France from Suncraft Studios. I said, Axel, have you got those files from 2017? So he says, we'll see what we can do. So he looked and he had changed computers and all sorts of things, but fair play to him. Came up with the goods and went out then. I was in there Monday morning. And we started work and we were there till midnight. But you have to do these things. You know.
0: Must be said though, it's getting a great response to me, but I know Pat Comer's a big fan of it.
1: That's right, yeah, yeah. I couldn't believe it. I got a lovely comment from Pat. It's there somewhere on the...
0: Yeah, he said, Janie, I can't help myself driving around the kitchen. Good man, Mick Brown.
1: Yeah, yeah, ah. I was delighted to hear that. And then there's a friend of mine, John Mannion, who's been a great supporter on technical stuff and promoting it and stuff. He played it to a man out in, Mickey, I think his name, out near Menlock. And Mickey says, I'm jumping around. He says, I nearly broke the table. A real Galway hurling fan, you know, that kind of way. And that's what I love to hear, is like the real fan like that. Like,
0: it's out now on the streaming platforms. Will people get a chance to hear you playing it live anywhere over the coming days?
1: Yeah. I was supposed to play it tonight, actually, or Wednesday night, but it's that gig was cancelled due to World Cup. But Friday, I'm going to be playing it in the GAA Club in Merview. There's a kind of a weekly trad session run by Jim Cotter. Jim Cotter's a great man, real bit of a legend in the GAA circles as well, and all sorts of other areas. He's a Cork man. We won't hold that against him. But a lovely man. And they do, it's a real community session. So I rang Jim and I said, look, Jim, I'd love to sing the song on Friday. So he's up for that. I have a few more kind of pitches in as well. You see, because everything's happening so quick. I'm trying to get into the Big Top, by the way, if there's anybody out there with connections. I'm like Katie Taylor, you know, when
0: I'll get on to Jam Crunrush straight away, so I will.
1: Yeah, do you know when Katie Taylor, she was trying to get Croke Park, she started talking about it for a couple of months before that. I'm like that.
0: You want to get in for the screening? That's where you want to watch it?
1: Yeah. I want to play it there. I want to play it up there. Well, see, I played it before in 2017 or in 2018. I did an Air Square at the screening there. Mm. So I have the credentials, like, and I have the, it's in my CV already, like, so.
0: But I've been do you foresee yourself playing it on Monday evening for homecoming? Yeah,
1: definitely. I'd be on to Ollie Turner again. And I was actually on to him yesterday, I think, I rang him. So he's great. Ollie's a great support.
0: Well, Gaudia Vibhu is available on all the streaming platforms. It's by Mick Brown. Mick, the very best of luck to you and the Galway Hurlers. Hopefully they bring back Liam and you'll be playing it again in Pearse Stadium this time.
1: That's it, yeah. Fair play.
0: You've been listening to Galway Talks with me, John Murray. That's it for this morning. We're back again with Galway Talks tomorrow morning from 9. From all of us here on Galway Bay FM, stay safe and have a wonderful weekend. And Gaudia Vibhu.

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6: It's 9 o'clock. Good morning, I'm Tom Douglas. A 44-year-old Dublin man has appeared before the Special Criminal Court in connection with the Garda investigation in which an explosive device was found in a car in County Monaghan on Wednesday. He's due to appear before the Special Criminal Court again tomorrow. Lindsay Dolan has this report.
7: Simon O'Donovan, with an address at Sperrin Road, Drumna, was charged with possession of explosive substances at St Lawrence's Road in Chapel Izzard on the 22nd of July. A 25-year-old law student, Isabella Perry Sullivan, appeared before a special sitting of Trim District Court in relation to the incident on Friday night. Gardaí stopped Ms Sullivan in Carrickmacross on Wednesday and found Semtex, a detonator and a timing unit during a search of the vehicle. Her solicitor claimed she'd been asked to bring the bag to Northern Ireland and didn't know what it contained. Ms Perry Sullivan of Abbeylands Park in Clane, County Kildare, was granted bail with a €15,000 independent surety and is due back in court on Monday.
6: A man in his 60s has been released from Garda custody following his arrest in relation to allegations of historical sexual abuse. The investigation relates to a national sporting organisation during the 1990s. Garda say investigations are ongoing and a file will be prepared for the Director of Public Prosecutions. One person's died and 16 others have been injured after a car was driven into crowds at Berlin's Pride celebrations. A major manhunt's underway for the suspect, who has been identified but has not yet been arrested. German Chancellor Friedrich Merz has promised a full investigation. Mayor of Berlin Kai Wegner has called the incident an attack on free and open-minded society.
8: All I can say is that Berlin, as a city of freedom and diversity, will continue to grow stronger and assert its position. We will not let anyone take away our way of life and our way of living together.
6: Nearly 300,000 people have been evacuated from their homes in France and Spain due to out-of-control wildfires. French authorities deployed a special adapted cargo plane in the country to dump an anti-flame substance in an effort to quell the flames spreading across the southwestern Atlantic coast in the country. France's foreign minister, though, has urged tourists not to cancel their travel plans despite the ongoing wildfire threats. Fire services in

0: final. Mayo will take on defending champions Kerry in a clash set to throw in at 3:30. It's 75 years since Mayo last lifted the Sam Maguire Cup. That was in 1951. And these young fans in Cross Malina are hoping this is the year.
1: Mayo, because they have the better team.
2: I think Mayo will win. They'll just edge it because I think we've a very good team. We've Kobe, Jordan, Conor Loftus, Ryan O'Donoghue, etc. I could go on.
3: I think we might win it, just like if we get a few goals, yeah, and you might have Jordan holding the middle and Kobe as well.
0: Defending champions Kerry, though, are looking to win their 40th Sam Maguire Cup, and these fans in Tralee are hopeful of a back-to-back.
4: Yeah, we're very excited. We have all the kids here in Kerry jerseys today. Kerry flags all around the town, absolutely buzzing. We're just very excited now for Sunday. Can't wait for it. I'm hoping it will go in Kerry's favour anyway. I'd be a good Kerry supporter myself.
5: It's fantastic. It means everything to the people around the place. Like, there's a great buzz around the town and the county. Like, it just means everything, the sense of community, and brings everybody together. Like,
0: a mother and daughter duo have piloted an Aer Lingus flight together. Captain Sonia Bissett, who's worked for the airline since 1999, and co-pilot Lara Danaher flew from Dublin to Frankfurt. Aer Lingus says it's the first time a mother and daughter have flown together in the airline's history and described it as a rare and special occasion. That's your news. It's 4 minutes past nine.
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10: Today it'll be mostly cloudy across Connacht with some patchy light rain, drizzle and mist. Some bright or sunny intervals will develop through the day, the best of those in the east of the region. Breezy with moderate to fresh westerly winds and highest temperatures for your Sunday of 15 to 18 degrees.
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10: Hi there and a very good morning to you. 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We have a brand new TV theme tune for you. 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We'll have all the details of that. 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

0: I bless the rains down in Africa.
1: We can keep them. We don't want any rain.
0: 9 minutes past nine. Good morning to you. I want to give a big shout out to Geraldine Malloy. His birthday is on Wednesday. Our hubby Sean was in touch already. Want to wish her all the very best. Hope you get spoiled, Geraldine. Hope you do. That's up to Sean and the gang. And can you wish my amazing sister, Margaret Neary, and Moy Cullen a very happy birthday? She's one in a million, and we love her to bits from Helen and John. How lovely. Now, brand new TV theme tune. I think this is an easy one. Sure, I think they're all easy because I know exactly what they are. Have a listen. You could be in with a chance to win a pair of GoWeBFM AirBuds. What was this TV show?

0: It's just gorgeous. Sienna, Spiro, City getting totally tongue-tied, Spiro. And Die on This Hill, and before that, Make Love. Stop that, it's too early. 17 minutes past nine. Looking forward to a great show as I prepare to judge our highly competitive Sandcastle competition. That's from Mandy, tuned away down there in County Sligo, getting our TV theme tune correct. And happy birthday for tomorrow to you. Wishing Sean Folan a very happy 90th birthday. What a party we had, and Sean danced too, so says Sheila McHale. Sheila, good morning to you, and we will put Sean Folan on the birthday countdown, and Mandy as well, and so many more of you. Will you wish my dad Pat Guinan a very happy 80th birthday? His birthday is next Thursday, from Yvonne and all his family. How lovely. Pat, have a wonderful birthday, continued health and happiness to you. And you're also on the birthday countdown, coming your way around about 10:40 or so. Now, so many correct answers. Big shout out to Pascal and Bernie, who are in Galway. Welcome to the party capital, the Perry. Geraldine Lurgan Park got it correct. So did Cherie Ford and Karen Dulla. Never forget the tune. Our kids loved it. So says Mary from Cappy. Patrick and Ballinasloe said, not a clue. But come on, Mayo. Yeah. Absolutely. Looking forward to it later on, 3:30. Yes, it's going to be an exciting day. Kevin Dowling, there in Oranmore. He said, keep up the good tunes on Sunday morning. It's kicked off many match day trips over the summer. Let's hope Mayo finally do it today. Lord, hear us to that one. And thanks for tuning our way, Kevin. Don't forget, we do it Saturdays and Sundays. So if you like it, that's what you're getting both days. Now, by the way, speaking of liking things, Galway's best music mix, it just keeps getting better and better, and it's all thanks to you. We need your expert opinion so you can keep on building Galway's best music mix. 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More songs you score, the better your chance of winning that €150 one for all voucher. A lot of you are doing it, so make sure you check it out and be in with that chance. Is Maureen and Lochray, good morning to you. Yes, you got our TV correct. We're back with some more of that Galway's best music mix after these.
1: 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At the Orthery House Hotel, social dancing this Sunday from 3 to 6. Music by Sean Lochray. 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
1: Time is now coming up to 26 minutes past nine. Time for Mark's Picks. 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Galway International Arts Festival is completed today, and those of you heading off, there are some things to check out exhibition wise and of course the fabulous Kian Ducrow performs tonight in the Heineken Big Top sold-out show. 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Family Bingo takes place tonight at Ballymac Ward Community Centre, H53A3H1, and continues on the last Sunday of every month. 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And join us in Noel Mars Briar Hill Salon on today, Sunday, from 4 p.m. to 7 p.m. for a fundraiser event in aid of Galway Hospice. And if you're running any charity events, make sure you get the details into us and we will include them on Mark's Picks in the next hour. 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

FM playing Galway's best music mix. Tom Petty, Learning to Fly. And if you think that sounds a little bit like ELO or the Traveling Wilburys, well, it's co-written with Jeff Lynne from ELO and indeed co-produced by him as well. 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Mark with the Feel Good Breakfast. We're here till 11. Still giving you a chance to win that bubbly jazz brunch for two people in the Orangery at Salt Hill Hotel, Sunday the 9th of August. It's going to be a monthly event, but we have, for two people, a bubbly jazz brunch for Sunday the 9th of August. So you can continue. We'll do it again in the next hour. No bother at all. In the meantime, a lot of you getting today's TV theme tune correct. I wonder why. Have a listen.

0: What could that be? I wonder, I ask myself. Well, don't forget, by the way, to tune in to Trad in the Bay with Maureen Fahey for 2 hours of great music. This very evening, after the 6 o'clock news here on Galway Bay FM, she'll be playing music from Four Men and a Dog, Sullis, Carla Sweeney and McCartan, Don Stiff and much more. She'll also be playing tracks from the new album released by fiddle player Maura Sean Scanlon. And that's Trad in the Bay at the new time, 6 to 8 this very Sunday evening.
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FM playing Galway's best music mix. Liam O'Malley and the Hot House Flowers, Give It Up. And before that, from Top Gun, we had Kenny Loggins with Danger Zone. 9:45 if you're watching the clock. Well done to Cork and Galway getting through to the Camogie All-Ireland Final. Good luck to Mayo today. Michael O'Flynn and Cork. Yeehaw, agree totally with you. Thanks for your WhatsApp on 086-3833-553. Can I say well done to the Galway ladies yesterday? And come on, Mayo, from John from Loughrea. Certainly can. And Patricia in Moycullen was on to us. I think she's finally recovered from the birthday. You got her TV theme tune correct as well. She said, would you wish John a happy birthday for Wednesday? Also, I want to thank John and all my family for spoiling me for my birthday last week. I'm sure it's not every day you're 21, Patricia, in Moycullen. And all the very best to John for Wednesday. You have to spoil him in return. In the meantime, keep all those requests coming. 086-3833-553. Now on the phone lines, you can call Maeve 091-77-0077. Missing a dog in the Monavay surrounding area, a cross between a husky, all black in colour, missing since last Thursday. If you have any information, please give us a call at reception. 091-77-0077. Now, don't forget, we're continuing to run throughout the show our competition in association with the Salt Hill Hotel. 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It sounds fabulous. So there you go. That's a suggestion for you. Or you could, of course, just get in touch on our WhatsApp with the words Jazz Brunch and include your name and your location. Yeah, it's great excitement for the All-Ireland today. Can't wait. Yes, I will be watching and, of course, shouting from my County Mayo. We do wish them all the best. Fingers crossed. 75 years, 1951. Anyway, to quote Casey Musgrave, it was a dry spell. It's Galway Bay FM playing Galway's best music mix. Good morning.

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0: Well, she wrote it, produced it, the whole shooting, whatever. She did the whole lot, Kate Bush. Sang it as well. Fabulous. Stranger Things, a lot of people will know it from more so. Running up that hill, 5 to 10. Best wishes to Johnny Byrne on his birthday from Susan and Walter. Can you add Muffin or Jack Russell to the birthday list, please? Muffin was 17 years old last Tuesday. Thanks from Sarah and Mr. B and Lochray. We cover everything on this show. Please wish Claire Collins and Athenroy a very happy birthday. And please include in the birthday list Jim McKeady, who's celebrating on Friday 31st. Well, so many got it correct. Yes, today's TV theme tune was Bosco. As Red Senior said, Ufasuk or Gahalin. Yeah, you decide. But either way, it was Bosco. And congratulations. So many correct entries. I don't think we had any incorrect one at all today. But the winner of the GoWave FM Airbuds today is Ronan Healy in Crockwell. Well done to you, Ronan. Congratulations, you've won yourself the much coveted GoWave FM Airbuds. Now in the next hour we'll have our 7 seconds of someone, but who can it be now? And up for grabs is a GoWave FM power charger, so that could be yours. 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Now, our prize is a bubbly jazz brunch for two people in the Orangery at Salt Hill Hotel on Sunday the 9th of August. That is the day after it's launching. So if you're free to go along and you'd like to treat you and a loved one to a bubbly jazz brunch, all you got to do to be involved and to be given the chance is to get in touch on our WhatsApp with the words jazz brunch. Include your name and your location to 086 383 553. Don't forget we've one more hour of great tunes here, all GoWave's best music mix. All of that after our local news with Chloe. And as I said, you can continue to enter the competition. 7 seconds of someone is coming your way very shortly.
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7: Good morning, I'm Chloe Nolan. Our top stories at 10. Archaeologists uncover rare Neolithic tombs in Oramore, and two people have lost their lives in separate crashes on the roads overnight. 9 months on from the ceasefire in Gaza, the population is still experiencing a crisis level of hunger. That's according to ActionAid Ireland, which says people are starving and it's not expected to change. It's warning other essential goods are not reaching the strip either. CEO of ActionAid Ireland, Carol Balfe, says the EU will lose its credibility if it doesn't act.
8: you have this tiny strip of land where 2.2 million people have been terrorized by one of the most powerful militaries in the world, backed by the United States and many European countries. It's the displacement of people. It's ethnic cleansing. The EU will lose credibility unless it takes action. And Ireland has to step up and use its strong words to make sure the European Union takes action.
7: Two people have lost their lives in two separate crashes on the roads overnight. The incidents happened in County Meath and County Tipperary. Jane McNamara reports.
9: The first fatality on the roads last night happened in County Meath on the Kenstown Road in Navan. At about 1:45 a.m. when a man driving an e-scooter died following a crash with a car. He was pronounced dead at the scene and his body has been taken to the mortuary in Our Lady's Hospital in Navan. The driver of the car, a man in his 60s, and a passenger, a man aged in his 20s, were both uninjured. Separately, at about 3:45 a.m, a man in his late teens died following a single car crash in County Tipperary. It happened on the L4-101 at Lanes Park, Ballynanty. The man was pronounced dead at the scene and his body has been taken to Waterford University Hospital, where a post-mortem will take place in due course. The coroner has been notified. Both roads are currently closed for examination by forensic collision investigators and local diversions are in place. Gardaí are appealing to anyone who may have witnessed either collision to come forward.
7: Archaeologists have uncovered rare Neolithic tombs in Marie in Ormore, dating back almost 6,000 years. Researchers believe the site at Prospect Hill represents the only known example in Ireland where a court tomb and a portal tomb have been found together. It provides a rare opportunity to examine different approaches to burial, ritual and monument building in the Ireland of the Stone Age. The excavations at the prehistoric site also reveal new evidence about the earliest farming communities in the west of Ireland. The excavation is being carried out by researchers and students from the University of Galway alongside community volunteers and hosted by the local landowner, the Burke family.

0: unheard of, really, within the island of Ireland. We do have two green quartz beads from the Mound of the Hostages on Tara, which is a passage tomb. But in, as far as we know, this is the first time an amethyst has been used as a pendant in the Neolithic period. So something that's, like I said, unheard of. Currently, we have a lot more research to do just to make sure what we're dealing with. But it should be a really groundbreaking, without overstating it, discovery.
1: Now, you've given a really good description there of what's been found. And just to sum up then, the significance of this in terms of archaeology.
0: At the start of the Neolithic period, this is the first time we see the appearance of farming, the first time we see the appearance of pottery into this part of the world, is where did it start? Do we have newcomers coming in from outside the island of Ireland, bringing these new technologies and lifestyles and cultures? And one of the earliest dates that has been found so far was from Pool na Brón on the Burn, which isn't exactly a coastal area. Now, we are about 250 metres from the east end of Galway Bay. So in theory, we could have an even earlier tomb that may indicate, you know, the arrival of some of these first farmers into this side of the country. So in terms of the overall, we won't know just yet until we get a lot of radiocarbon dates back. But so far, it looks very promising that we might be able to add a really important element to the story of the first farmers in the Neolithic in Ireland.
2: And thousands of football fans are on the road to Croke Park to watch the All-Ireland final. The match between Mayo and Kerry is set to throw in at 3:30 in the GAA HQ. Defending champions Kerry are looking to win their 40th Sam Maguire Cup, while Mayo are hoping to end a 75-year drought with a victory today. These young fans in Crossbowline are looking confident this could be the team to do it.
3: He's class at his age. It'd be such a disappointment that he'd be going to Australia after the final.
4: Sure. I hope Mayo win it now, since like a long time ago. Never like won it. They have a good team this year now, but they have a good attack.
5: How proud are you?
4: Very proud now for getting to the final this year.
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9: Well, today will be mostly cloudy across Connacht with some patchy light rain, drizzle and mist. Some brighter sunny intervals will develop through the day. The best of those in the east of the region. Breezy with moderate to fresh westerly winds and highest temperatures for your Sunday of 15 to 18. Degrees.
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9: Hi there and a very good morning to you. Final hour of the Feel Good Breakfast, and in this hour we'll have our 7 seconds of someone. But who can it be? You could be in with a chance to win a Galway Bay FM power bank. So stay tuned, that's shortly. And then, of course, the birthday countdown at 10:40 or so. So if you're celebrating your birthday or you want a shout out, get in touch on our WhatsApp, 086-38-33-553. But let's get back to Galway's best music mix. Here's Tears for Fears.

0: 10:10 on the clock if you're watching it on this Sunday morning. There's Tears for Fears from back in 85. Wonderful album. Songs from the Big Chair. Note just in, Visa debit card found near C Point in Salt Hill, and it's been handed into Mill Street Guard the station this morning. So if you lost a Visa debit card near Salt Hill, C Point in Salt Hill, that's where it is. It's been handed into the Garda station, and thanks to our caller for that. On 091 770 77, give Maeve a call. Today's her last day. Give her a shout out. 091 770 77. And don't forget, you can get in touch on our WhatsApp. That is the number if you want to win GoWave FM Power Charger, because we have our 7 seconds of someone. But who can it be now? If you're unfamiliar with this, what you have to do is to identify the voice here.
1: Well, I will be retiring anyway next year, so I'm going a little bit early, but not really that early, and I just thought the time would come. I have been fortunate enough in those 37 years to do everything in journalism that I would have wanted to have done. 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
0: That is the question. 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

0: One Republic on Go Away FM and I Don't Wanna Wait. And before that, we have Katie Dunstall and Suddenly I See. Now, happy birthday to Jamie Green in Menlock. Hope you have a great day and a great birthday from Uncle John and Neil, who got in touch on our WhatsApp. Can you include Gemma Keady, who celebrated her birthday on Friday the 31st? Absolutely. And Hilary was on to say, will you wish happy birthday to Paddy's sister, Maria Madden? Her birthday was yesterday and it was a roundy one. So a very, very happy birthday to you, Maria Madden. I hope you got spoiled rotten. Now, lots of you getting in touch. Lots of correct answers. The only one that keeps coming up, which is incorrect, is Charlie Bird. So it wasn't the 7 seconds of someone is not Charlie Bird. That's the only clue I'm giving you for now, though. Just a reminder, by the way, Galway's Best Music Mix keeps getting better and better, and it's all thanks to you. 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

0: Sound of Kingfisher and Hold Me Down. And before that, we had Phil Collins. Another day in paradise, 10:29 if you're looking at the clock. Want to wish the very best of luck to Mount Bellew Vintage Committee on their show today, Sunday the 26th in the Mart Grounds. Mount Bellew, please support. Thanks a million. Well, you're more than welcome. And we do wish them well. Today's 7 seconds of someone is not Charlie Bird, but are you ready? This is your last chance to have a listen to be in with a chance to win a Goey BFM power bank. Identify this voice.
1: Well, I will be retiring anyway next year, so I'm going a little bit early, but not really that early, and I just thought the time would come. I have been fortunate enough in those 37 years to do everything in journalism that I would have wanted to have done. I've been fortunate to have lived through fascinating times as an old...
0: That is the question. Who can it be now? 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
1: 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Today's 7 seconds of someone was, of course, Brian Dobson, the newsreader who retired, and that's what he was chatting about. We will announce the winner shortly.
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It's time for the birthday countdown. A big shout out to all our birthday people on this Sunday, the 26th of July. Geraldine Malloy celebrated on Wednesday. Margaret Neary and Mike Cullen is celebrating. Mandy Killoran is celebrating tomorrow. Pat Guinan, 80th birthday. Happy birthday, Pat. Sean Folan, 90th birthday. And congratulations to you. John Byrne is celebrating in Mike Cullen. Muffin, 17th birthday on Tuesday last. It's a Jack Russell, I kid you not. Claire Collins and Athan Roy is celebrating. Gemma Keady on Friday the 31st. Jamie Green and Menlock. Maria Madden, Paddy Shotnessy's sister, celebrated a roundy one yesterday. And Robert O'Hara is celebrating on Wednesday. Who are you celebrating with? Well, born on this day in 93, Stormzy, the English rapper, he's 33. Sandra Bullock, the American actor, is 62 today. American actor Kevin Spacey is 67. Roger Taylor from Queen is 77 today, the drummer, singer and songwriter. Helen Mirren, the English actor, is 81. And Mick Jagger, born on this day in 1943. He celebrates his 83rd birthday today. So happy birthday to you.

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Go with BFM, playing Go with Best Music Mix, and there you have the sound of Roger Taylor and Queen. Roger celebrates his 77th birthday today, he being the songwriter, one of the songwriters in the band, backing vocalist and drummer. 77, born on this day in 1949. And before that, we had the legend that is Mick Jagger from the Stones. Can get no satisfaction. He's 83 today and they're still touring. Also, I'd like to wish my son Patrick Donovan a happy 15th birthday from his mum, dad and all the family. Can you wish our daughter Melissa Corcoran a very happy 33rd birthday from her parents Pat and Bridie? And could you wish my brother Robert O'Hara, now this is Bugsy got in touch, wish my brother Robert O'Hara in Merview all the best for Wednesday from Bugsy. Cheers, he's our hero. And he sent me a picture and he's a dude. We wish you all the very best, Robert. Have a wonderful birthday. I hope you get spoiled. That's our birthday countdown for today. Today's 7 seconds of someone was, of course, Brian Dobson. And well done to Peggy Garvey, Ballon Temple, Castlegar. You've won yourself today's prize. So congratulations to you. Powerbank. 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

Sand of the Riptide Movement, you and I, and before that we had Hearts and Alone. Big shout out to my two work colleagues, Martina Walsh and Patricia Mannion, with love and best wishes from Paula and everyone at WizKids, loving the tunes. Want to say well done to, yes, Brian Dobson was our 7 seconds of someone. Peggy Garvey in Ballantemple, Castlegar, well done to you, correctly spotting it and winning the prize. Now, our bubbly jazz brunch for two people in the Orangery in Salt Hill on Sunday, the 9th of August. Congratulations to Rose Flaherty in Furbo. Enjoy it, Rose. It's going to be fab. Congratulations to you. In the meantime, let's get back to Go His Best Music Mix with Niall Horan, taking us closer to the end of the show.

0: Niall Horan and Taste So Good taking us to the end of the feel-good breakfast for yet another weekend. What a crazy busy morning we've had. Congratulations to all our competition winners. Thanks to Maeve on reception, who's retiring today. Have a wonderful whatever you get up to, Maeve. Thanks for all your help. Thanks as always to Don Collins for producing and you for being there. Valerie Hughes in the house, ready to go with a great program between 11 and 1 today. Great country music. Up Mayo! Mayo for Sam. Fingers crossed. Bye!
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10: Good morning, I'm Chloe Nolan. Our top stories at 11. A man has been charged with possession of explosives in connection to an alleged car bomb in Monaghan, and green light for expansion of Blue Teapot Theatre in City. A 44-year-old man has been charged with possession of explosives in connection with an investigation into alleged car bomb found in County Monaghan on Wednesday. Simon O'Donovan, with an address at Spurn Road in Drimna, has been remanded in custody after appearing before the Special Criminal Court at the Criminal Court of Justice in Dublin yesterday evening. His application for bail was refused and he is due to appear before the Special Criminal Court again tomorrow. The green light has been given for the expansion of Blue Teapot Theatre in the city. Award-winning Blue Teapot was founded in 1996 and works with people with intellectual disabilities. It's based at Munster Avenue and now has secured permission to expand into a retail premises fronting onto the corner of William Street. It'll be used as theatre rehearsal space and city planners have given it approval subject to routing conditions. Archaeologists have uncovered a rare Neolithic tombs in Marie and Oranmore dating back almost 6,000 years. Researchers believe the site at Prospect Hill represents the only known example in Ireland where a court tomb and a portal tomb have been found together. It provides a rare opportunity to examine different approaches to burial, ritual and monument building in the Ireland of the Stone Age. The excavations at the prehistoric site also reveal new evidence about the earliest farming communities in the west of Ireland. The excavation is being carried out by researchers and students from the University of Galway alongside community volunteers and hosted by the local landowner, the Burke family. Project co-lead lecturer Dr. Noel McCarthy told Bernadette Prendergast the tombs and the artefacts combined to make this groundbreaking archaeological discovery.
11: We've been finding various small artefacts, including quite early on, we got a very nice little carved, polished stone ball. Very, very small piece, about 10 millimetres across. And then just yesterday, we found a lovely quartz amethyst pendant. So it's unheard of, really, within the island of Ireland. We do have two green quartz beads from the mound of the hostages on Tara, which is a passage tomb. But in, as far as we know, this is the first time an amethyst has been used as a pendant in the Neolithic period. So something that's, like I said, unheard of. Currently, we have a lot more research to do just to make sure what we're dealing with. But it should be a really a groundbreaking, without overstating it, discovery.
2: Now, you've given a really good description there of what's been found. And just to sum up then the significance of this in terms of archaeology.
11: At the start of the Neolithic period, this is the first time we see the appearance of farming, the first time we see the appearance of pottery into this part of the world, is where did it start? Do we have newcomers coming in from outside the island of Ireland bringing these new technologies and lifestyles and cultures? And one of the earliest dates that has been found so far was from Pool na Brón on the Burn, which isn't exactly a coastal area. Now, we are about 250 metres from the East End

0: In the UK, the new defence secretary claims he was given the job because he says he's a moderniser. Wes Streeting is now heading up to the Ministry of Defence after acting as health secretary in Keir Starmer's cabinet. Mr. Streeting insists he's confident his department will be given enough money to fund Labour's defence investment plan.
1: If I didn't have confidence that this Prime Minister and this Chancellor wouldn't be investing in our defence sufficiently to protect our country, to protect our allies and to meet our international commitments, then no, I wouldn't have taken the job.
0: A death notice for Galway. John Langdon, the Claddagh, Bohermore and Liam Mellows Terrace, Bohermore, proposing at the O'Flattery Funeral Parlour, Munster Avenue, today from 5 until 6:30. Mass for John Langdon at St Mary's Church, the Claddagh, tomorrow, Monday at 11. Funeral afterwards to Rahoon Cemetery, family flowers only, donations to the John Paul Charity. 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
7: Today will be mostly cloudy across Connacht with some patchy light rain, drizzle and mist. Some brighter sunny intervals will develop through the day, the best of those in the east of the province. Breezy today with moderate to fresh westerly winds. Highest temperatures 15 to 18 degrees, warmest in the south of the province.
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7: And a very good morning to you. A very happy Sunday. I hope you're well. Welcome along to the Wagon Wheel on this Sunday morning. Maeve is taking your calls on 091 77 0077. Big thanks as always to Mark Roberts for another great show, The Feel Good Breakfast. And he's back again next weekend, same time, same place. Right, what are we doing? Well, first of all, we say to you, is there anything you want to hear? Well, let me know. Yes, you choose the music on this show, so you let us know if there's a song you'd like to hear. I'll do my level best to get to play it. Obviously, it's country. It is country, so if you can keep your choices to country, and if you want to say hello to anyone, oh, by all means, get in touch. I'd love to play a song for them, and I'd love to say hello to them. So, how are we doing? Let's see. Okay, so our text and WhatsApp number is 086-3833-553. That number again, 086-3833-553. Jerry Guthrie is going to get us underway.

0: Patrick Feeney there, and the song is called The Lodger, and that is especially for Margaret and Tume, who gave us a call this morning looking for that. Thanks very much, Margaret, and hope you enjoyed it. Hi, Valerie, hope all is good. Could you play Starting Out by Paddy Tracy for Sean and Shrule enjoying your show? Thanks so much. We'll go looking for that and see can we get that on for you. Morning, Valerie, how are you? I'm mighty, thank God. Thanks for playing Plough On, Paddy, yesterday for me. Please play The Green and Red of Mayo for Mary and Cropwell. Well, it's a good day to play it, isn't it? A good day, and we wish them well. Morning, Valerie. Great to hear you on Galway Bay FM from Paula. Thank you, Paula. Much appreciated, and hope you're keeping well. And I see Sheila McHale is listening in at the moment, and she says, great to hear you. Hope Mayo win today. And so say all of us. And so say all of us. Morning, Valerie. I hope you're doing well. I am indeed. Thank you. Can you please play Ireland, I'm Missing You by Mike Fallon? Thank you from Helen. Helen, I was actually, believe it or not, I had that lined up to play it yesterday, and the clock ran away on me and I just didn't get an opportunity. So we'll do that today. And good morning, Valerie, and good morning, Maeve. Maeve, enjoy your retirement. Maeve, I'd say, is about 20. So I say far from retiring, she is. But anyway, I must ask her what age she is. And would it be possible to play a song for yourself before you continue your new journey? Thank you, Maeve. There you go, Maeve. Putting it up to you. I don't know if she's actually on the phones or not, or if she can actually hear you. So, and Valerie, before you get bombarded with the Mad Mayo crowd, could you play The Hills of Donegal or Red-Haired Mary? Lively songs to start a good day with the fantastic Galway Bay on the radio. Thank you from Anthony, Gail, Saoirse in Oranmore. Always so lovely. So there we are. We'll put it up to Maeve to come up with the song. We'll certainly play it for her. Will you wish the best of luck to Mount Bellew Vintage Committee on their show day today, Sunday the 26th in the Mart Grounds in Mount Bellew. Please support. Thanks a million. And Jack Keogh is on stage at 2 o'clock. That's going to be absolutely brilliant. And Jack Keogh is amazing. So if you'd like to hear a song or you'd like to play a request for anyone, we would love to hear from you. So you choose the music on the show this morning, and the text and WhatsApp number is 086 38 33 553, or give Maeve a call on 091 77 00 77.
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They're called the Musketeers, and that is, of course, Outlaws, Sailors and Whiskey here on the Wagon Wheel on Galway FM. We had Kieran Rosny in there as well just before that with The Old Homestead. It's his new single. It's absolutely beautiful. And we started off with Brendan Shine, of course, and O'Brien, poor O'Brien, has nowhere to go. All right, this one we're dedicating to Anthony and Gail and Saoirse over there in Oranmore, listening in at the moment. These are Goldstone Shave, and the song is Las Vegas in the Hills of Donegal.

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9: Sam is on the run since 1951. He's been up and down.

course, that is the day of my return. And for all you Mike Denver fans out there, and for anyone that loves their dancing and their Irish country music, well, the place to be with Galway Race Week starting on Monday is the Keys Bar. Yes, the Keys Bar down in Key Street there in Galway City. Tickets on the door, and Mike takes to the stage at 12 midnight until 2 a.m. And he will have the place absolutely heaving down there. That's this coming Monday night in the Keys Bar, and we wish him well. And just reminding you too that Ballygar Festival is on next weekend, and on Saturday the 1st, Mike Denver will be on stage at 12 p.m. again. So we'll remind you of that anyway next weekend. All right, let's see what we hear. Thank you so much for playing the request, Valerie, and talk about starting the day off well. By the way, just before that, I played a track from Dave Howley, and it's called Fight for Sam. Great track from him. It's actually from, I think, 2020, but they have it out again, and a great rousing track, and I know the fans will love it. So thank you, Anthony Gale, Saoirse in Oranmore, for your lovely, lovely comments there, and I was delighted to play the song for you. So you're very kind. Thank you. Happy birthday to Deirdre Winters. She's 28 on Tuesday. Love coming in from Mam, Dad, Alan, and from Niamh. Valerie, good to hear you sounding so well. Please play John Hogan's Don't Neglect the Roses or something by John. Thanks from Jen. Gonna add it to my list here, Jen. Great. You're keeping well, Val. Who was the singer of the second song after Jerry Guthrie, please? Beautiful song. My sincere apologies. I should have mentioned it, and I don't know how I overlooked it. Anyway, it was, of course, Effie Neal and her new single, and it's called The Midnight Rose. Road. The Midnight Road, and a very good one it is too. Good morning, Valerie. Could you please wish my parents, Seamus and Nancy, a lovely holiday in Portumna and a very happy birthday, Dad, for Tuesday. Please play Paddy from Mike Denver for him. It's his favourite song. Thank you. Keep up the great work from Ian and the Dogs in the sunny Algarve. And I just played Mike there and played another song from him. My apologies about that. But oops, we'll find something else to play from him. For him. We might even play, actually Paddy was written by Gerry Carney, so we might even play Gerry Carney's version in the next hour. In the meantime though, we had a request a little earlier on from Mike Fallon, and I think it was from Helen. She was looking for Mike's new single called Ireland, I'm Missing You, and here it is.

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1: Good afternoon. Our top stories at 12. Solutions being examined for parking chaos at Connemara beaches. One woman has died and 16 people have been injured after a car was driven into crowds at Berlin's Pride celebrations. And more than 50,000 people flee from their homes in France as wildfires continue to burn in the Gironde region overnight.
2: And in sport, the All-Ireland Senior Football Final. It's Mayo and Kerry and Croke Park throwing 3:30 this afternoon. On the local front, Galway United women have an important game in the year, Tristy League Premier Division, as they're at home to DLR Waves, and there's a strong Galway contingent involved on day two of the National Senior Athletics Championships.
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5: Well, it's going to be mostly cloudy across Connacht with some patchy light rain, drizzle and mist. Some brighter sunny intervals will develop through the day. The best of these in the east of the region. Breezy with moderate to fresh westerly winds. Highest temperatures 15 to 18 degrees. Warmest in the south. Tonight is going to start off mainly dry, some clear spells and some patchy drizzle. The cloud will increase from the west overnight with light rain and drizzle developing in the west of Connacht by morning. Lowest temperatures tonight 12 to 14 degrees with moderate westerly breezes, decreasing light southwesterly. And tomorrow, Monday, is going to be mostly cloudy with outbreaks of rain and drizzle. Highest temperatures tomorrow 16 to 18 degrees with moderate southwest winds.
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5: And you're very welcome back to the Wagon Wheel here on Galway Bay FM. Tonight, Michael English will be taking to the stage down in the Shearwater Hotel in Ballinasloe. Great entertainment there every single Sunday. They've got the Sunday Club. Michael Collins will provide the entertainment between 5 and 7:30. And that's followed then by Michael back on the stage again about 9 o'clock. And then Michael English and his band will take over, and they will provide all the dancing and music and entertainment. If you're heading that way, do enjoy yourself. Here is Michael English.

and I'll Never Let You Down, the name of that one. Fergal McConnell was just before us with Patsy Fagan, and we started off with Michael English and Joey on the fiddle. Please play Tommy Flynn and the Conqueror's Baby Blue for Noeline, and please play Galway Girl for both Senior Camogie and Football All-Ireland. Please keep up your flags and show your support from Anne Kearney. You're absolutely right, Anne. Of course, the Galway Girls playing in the football next Sunday, and then Sunday week we have the Galway Senior Camogie team playing, and we're wishing them both, and we're right behind them, we're wishing them well, and lovely to see all the flags flying, and keep them up. Now, hi Valerie, please say hello to my husband Pascal Connell from Mathai. We are en route to Galway for race week and tuned in to Galway Bay FM. We met you recently at the concert for your 30th anniversary in the Shearwater Hotel, and we were talking to you at breakfast the following morning. I remember you before heading to the Garden Centre. He tunes into your programme every weekend. Anything by Michael English, please, would be great. Kind regards from Geraldine Connell. Geraldine, thank you so much, and Geraldine and Pascal. And I hope you have a fabulous week up here in Galway at the Galway races, and I'm sure you had a lovely old wander around McGaugh's gardening complex as well, where you were heading. And yes, I hope you heard Michael English, who played him there just a short while ago, Joey on the fiddle. So please God, hopefully you enjoyed that. And actually, I see here then straight after, good morning Valerie, how are you? I'm very well, thank you. Hello to all at Galway Bay FM. Can you please play Michael English, Joey on the fiddle, for Dervla? Dervla, delighted to do it, and glad that I was able to play it. And Mike Fallon was in touch to say thanks for playing his new single. You're most welcome, Mike. Thank you, and thank you as always for supporting the show and listening in. Loving the show, Valerie. Could you please play Michael and Philomena O'Brien, or some Ray Lynham, if you have it, from Patsy and Eileen. Yes, indeed, we do indeed, and we'll get something on very shortly from them. And please, Valerie, could you play Red Haired Mary by Patrick Feeney? We actually had a request for Patrick Feeney earlier on the show, so we actually played The Lodger from him. Hope you heard that. It was a good one, though. Morning, Valerie, could you play Mayo Will Always Be Home for Hazel Morhan, Ivan Scott, also for Lily Scott, Willow and Jacob by Anne-Marie Reardon from John and Dennis in Roundstone. Let me go and have a look, see if I can find Anne-Marie Reardon's version of it. And if I do have it, I will play it. Hope you're keeping good. Will you play any song from Olivia Douglas for Margaret and Lena Ann? Loves the show. Very best wishes. Well, thank you very much. We will do that for you. All right, so lots of requests for different songs coming in. And I am keeping a list here, so I'll catch up with it again now and fill in some more of the songs that were requested. Right now, what have I lined up at all? Yes. We had a request there from Patsy and Eileen down there in Portumna, and they were looking for something from Michael O'Brien and Philomena McGovern, and here they are, and We Go Together, the name of the song. Let's get this lined up. There you are, just behind me. There you go.

0: that is Olivia Douglas, Girl For You, the name of the song, requested for Margaret out there in Leenane. Margaret, thank you for the request and hope you enjoy that one.
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is Katie Costello, requested on the show this morning. And of course, Katie is from Donegal, but she's living in Ballinasloe. And the song is called It's Me Again, Lord. And it's a good one too. So delighted to play it on the show. Another song I wanted to play. This one is from our own Johnny Carroll. And this one is called Be My Guest.

Johnny Carroll, of course, and that is Be My Guest. Okay, just want to remind you about the Galway BFM Music Survey, Promo 2025, Galway's best music mix. 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Okay, now listen up. Tonight, Tom Gilmore will take to the airwaves, even, between 9 and 10 with his Country Gold show. And tonight, he has one of the archive interviews on the show recorded with the late Billy Joe Spears. She gave the world some of those wonderful hits, the likes of Blanket on the Ground, Sing Me an Old Fashioned Song, and What I've Got in Mind. Actually, Blanket on the Ground was a huge hit for Philomena Begley here, wasn't it? Anyway, that's on tonight on Country Gold between 9 and 10 here on Galway Bay FM. Make sure you tune in to Tom Gilmore tonight. And of course, I had a song there I wanted to play for Tom from a friend of his called Tom Carney. And unfortunately, for some reason, it will not. I've tried everything and it will not play for me here in the system. So my apologies about that. Now, where are we going to go? We had a brilliant night last night, Valerie, with Jimmy Buckley in the Lady Gregory Hotel in Gort. Hope to see him perform again soon from Declan, Rita and Eileen. Delighted to hear it. And please God, there was a great crowd down there. Happiest of birthdays to Paula Noon, who celebrated on Friday, from Mom and all her sisters and brothers, along with their nieces and nephews. They're coming in on our phone lines and coming in on our WhatsApp. It's so busy here this morning. How about playing To Win Just Once and The Green and Red of Mayo from Ger the Guitar Man in Clare Galway? Well, we did have a request a little earlier on for The Green and Red of Mayo, so we'll probably go with that one. We are planning to play it before the end of the show. I'm kind of watching the clock here. Hi Valerie, great show as always. Could you say bon voyage to my son Connor, who's going to Australia for a year next week? Safe journey, lots of love. And I know it's always difficult when your son or daughter or relative heads away like that, because you don't know when they're going to come back. But we wish him a safe journey, and I'm sure you'll be looking forward to having him back. A song from Frank Gahan for a listener, Up Mayo. We can so say all of us. Could you play City Lights by Killian Coleman? Not familiar with that. And hi, Valerie, you've such a happy voice that always puts me in good spirits. Ah, thank you. I hope that you're feeling well. We are enjoying the show as always. Is there any chance you could play Slána Bhaile by Ellen Hardiman if you can? Thanks if you can. However, something of your own choice would be grand too, if you don't have it, from Teresa Maloney in Loughrea. Thank you very much, Teresa. I'm not going to get it in, I don't think so. And actually, I had another one. I think Carmel Dempsey has a song out at the moment too, which I must see, can I get and play it here today. Thank you so much, Valerie, for playing Katie Costello's song. Really enjoyed it. Thanks again. Loved the show. Oh, you're very welcome. And sorry for the delay. I know you asked for it a couple of times and I never got around to it. So I was delighted to be able to play for you there. All right, let's keep motoring along and try and get as many of the songs in as we possibly can. Here's Kjol requested, and One for the Road. Give me one more.

0: made them and so many requests for Mayo's songs, and we wish them the very, very best later on today. We might get one or two more in before the end of the show. We're sort of cramming as we usually are on a Sunday. Right, going to take a break.
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Not very good. That is very clever. Well done. That is Carmel Dempsey, and it's called Mayo Inside So Strong, and just changed the lyrics around. But a wonderful job of that. And she tells me it was recorded back for Mayo in 1997 with Eugene Kelly, the late Eugene Kelly. And it does still sound as fresh as ever. Well done to you, Carmel. And dedicating that to all the Mayo fans out there. The clock is a-ticking. The clock is a-ticking. Whew! I'm getting nervous myself. Hi, Valerie. Could you mention Tume Celtic fundraising bingo? It's on Tuesday night. The jackpot is €800 in 51 numbers. The lotto is also €800. It's one of the only bingos with the lines, corners and goalposts on every game. And it's not an online bingo, so you have a better chance of winning on the night. Many thanks, Valerie, from Pascal McKenna down there in Tume. Thanks so much, as always, to you, Pascal, for sending that on to us. And I hope you're keeping well. And, okay, do we do that? Happiest of birthdays to Paula Noon. Celebrated her birthday on Friday from Mom and Dad. No, from Mom and all her sisters and brothers, along with nieces and nephews. I'm not quite sure. I could have done that one already earlier. But look, there's no harm is it to do it a second time. So thank you for sending that in to us. All right, what have we lined up for you next? We have, oh yes, had a request for the track Paddy. From Mike Denver. We'd already paid Mike Denver, but it was written by Gerry Carney, as we said. And here's his version, which is absolutely gorgeous too. Enjoy.

0: That is Pat Mulcrone, and that is a beautiful song called Mayo Will Always Be Home. And that was requested on the show, not by the artist they were looking for, but for that is dedicated to Hazel Moran and Ivan Scott, and also for Lily Scott and Willow even, and Jacob. And it's from John and Dennis in Roundstone. And just before it, we had a track from Jerry Carney, who wrote the song Paddy. Beautiful song. And dedicating that especially to my parents, Seamus and Nancy, having a lovely holiday in Portumna, and a very happy birthday to Seamus, who's celebrating his birthday on Tuesday next. And they were looking for that song, said it's his favourite song, and keep up the good work from Ian and the dogs in the sunny Algarve. Well, that's it for me. We're back next weekend.
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8: Good afternoon, I'm Chloe Nolan. Our top story is at 1. One woman has died and 16 people have been injured after a car was driven into crowds at Berlin's Pride celebrations. Solutions being examined for parking chaos at Connemara beaches. More than 50,000 people flee from their homes in France as wildfires continue to burn in the Gironde region overnight.
9: And in sport, it's All-Ireland Senior Football Final Days. Mayo take on Kerry in Croke Park. Galway United Senior Women, very important league game for them. They host DLR Waves at Moyne Villa. And there is a strong Galway contingent on day two of the National Senior Athletics Championships. All of that and much more on Sunday Sport after the news.
8: One woman has died and 16 people have been injured after a car was driven into crowds at Berlin's Pride celebrations. Police are hunting a suspect with alleged Islamic links after the attack near Brunsberg Gate. The hugely popular event was immediately cancelled. Police spokesman Florian Nath has given this update.
10: We have identified a suspect who has not been arrested yet. This suspect is known to police. He is known as an associate of the Islamist environment here in Berlin. We have no information on his motive, the sequence of events, or his contribution to the incident.
8: More than 50,000 people were forced to flee from their homes in France as wildfires continued to burn in the Gironde region overnight. 32,000 hectares have been burned in this area as the blaze continues to affect towns throughout the southwest France. It brings the total of number of those who have been evacuated from the area to over 200,000. Paris-based journalist Elaine Cobb says today could be crucial in attempting to control the fire.
11: The police chief along that western coastline says today is decisive because there's some chance the wind might move in a different direction, but they've brought in the army, they have firefighters, and they're freeing up security anywhere they can to send them to the area to help try to control those fires.
8: Galway County Council is pondering possible solutions to parking chaos at beaches in Connemara. At a meeting this week, there is particular focus on Gurteen and Dogs Bay. David Nevin reports.
12: Traffic bedlam at Connemara beaches during spells of good weather has long been a point of contention. The biggest concern is that emergency services are often completely blocked from getting through due to illegal parking. And this week's meeting heard it's not a once-off, but a problem that's only going to get worse as temperatures rise. There was what management described as an open discussion on where to go, with several options on the table. They include additional car parking, road and footpath widening, and shuttle bus services. But some councillors pointed out that financial reality will probably limit what can actually be achieved. There was consensus instead that the most successful way forward in the shorter term is to incentivize private landowners to provide extra parking space. Other aspects raised include camper vans taking over car parks and lack of Garda enforcement on illegal parking. Council management said they would investigate all avenues, saying nothing is off the table, and they will be liaising with Gardaí on the issue in the near future.
8: And the green light has been given for the expansion of Blue Teapot Theatre in the city. Award-winning Blue Teapot was founded in 1996 and works with people with intellectual disabilities. It's based at Munster Avenue and now has secured permission to expand into retail premises fronting onto the corner of William Street. It'll be used as theatre rehearsal space and city planners have given approvals subject to routine conditions. Archaeologists have uncovered rare Neolithic tombs in Marie and Oranmore dating back to almost 6,000 years. Researchers believe the site at Prospect Hill represents the only known example in Ireland where a court tomb and portal tomb have been found together. It provides a rare opportunity to examine different approaches to burial ritual and monument building in the Ireland of the Stone Age. The excavations at the prehistoric site also reveal new evidence about the earliest farming communities in the west of Ireland. The excavation is being carried out by researchers and students from the University of Galway, alongside community volunteers and hosted by the local landowner, the Burke family. Project co-lead lecturer Dr. Noam McCarthy told Bernadette Prendergast the tombs and artefacts combined to make this a groundbreaking archaeological discovery.
13: We've been finding various small artefacts, including quite early on, we got a very nice little carved, polished stone ball. Very, very small piece, about 10 millimetres across. And then just yesterday, we found a lovely quartz amethyst pendant. So it's unheard of, really, within the island of Ireland. We do have two green quartz beads from the Mound of the Hostages.

0: the groundbreaking, without overstating it, discovery.
1: Now, you've given a really good description there of what's been found. And just to sum up then, the significance of this in terms of archaeology.
0: At the start of the Neolithic period, this is the first time we see the appearance of farming, the first time we see the appearance of pottery into this part of the world, is where did it start? Do we have newcomers coming in from outside the island of Ireland, bringing these new technologies and lifestyles and cultures? And one of the earliest dates that has been found so far was from Pool na Bron on the Burn, which isn't exactly a coastal area. Now, we are about 250 metres from the east end of Galway Bay. So in theory, we could have an even earlier tomb that may indicate, you know, the arrival of some of these first farmers into this side of the country. So in terms of the overall, we won't know just yet until we get a lot of radiocarbon dates back. But so far, it looks very promising that we might be able to add a really important element to the story of the first farmers in the Neolithic in Ireland.
2: And we are in the last day of the 49th Galway International Arts Festival. Jerry Coy has the latest news.
3: Day 14 of the Galway International Arts Festival and the last day of this year's run. After a wonderful 14 days of fun and fabulous weather, we close with limited tickets for a few shows. In the tent, we have Cian Ducrow, and a very limited number of tickets have been made available. If you wish to get one, you can contact us on 091-566-577 or online at giaf.ie, or you can call into our office, which is open until 5 o'clock this evening, and that is in the former Promoli building in Shop Street. Also available, but very limited, is Testament, which is the opera in the Bailey Allen Hall. That's at 8 o'clock tonight. Flight in the Festival Garden also has a very limited number of tickets, while Saoirse in the Taibhearc at 8 p.m. again has limited tickets. Now, if you want some music tonight, we have Paddy Hannah in Roisin Dubh. That actually is at 2:30 this afternoon, so you have loads of time for the match after that, while Sexy Thaig is in Roisin tonight at 8 o'clock. Now, I'd just like to say that all the visual arts are still open until 6 o'clock, and it's well worthwhile if you're in town to go around and check them out. They're all in the programme. Finally, we'd like to thank all the who supported us this year in all the events and met the festival such a success it has been, and really looking forward to next year when we'll be celebrating our 50 wonderful years.
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2: Rather cloudy this afternoon and evening with patchy light rain, drizzle and mist, though some sunny spells will develop, mainly in the south and east. Breezy with moderate to fresh westerly winds, highest temperatures of 15 to 21 degrees. A death notice for Galway. John Langdon, the Clada, Bohormore, and Liam Mellows Terrace, Bohormore. Reposing at O'Flaherty's Funeral Parlour, Munster Avenue, today from 5 until 6:30. Mass for John Langdon at St Mary's Church, the Clada, tomorrow, Monday at 11. Funeral afterwards to Rahoon Cemetery. Family flowers only. Donations to the John Paul Charity. 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
6: All eyes are on Croke Park as Mayo and Kerry lock horns in the All-Ireland Senior Football Final. That one throws in at 3:30. But closer to home, it's an important game in the Artrice League Women's Premier Division. Galway United are 5 points behind Athlone Town, but have two games in hand. They could close the gap this afternoon if they beat DLR Waves. There's updates on that game right throughout the afternoon. It's also day two of the National Senior Athletics Championships. We've had good success for Galway athletes already. Could more happen this afternoon? We'll find out. A very good afternoon to you. I'm John Mulligan. This is Sunday Sport. We're with you till 6. And of course, we cannot

0: forget yesterday. What a performance from the Galway senior camogie team, booking their place in the All-Ireland final after their win over Kilkenny. 114-11 points, the final score in Semple Stadium. In Thurles, reaction to come from that in a couple of minutes. And we can't forget the Galway Masters hurlers either, All-Ireland champions after they beat Tipperary 116-16 points in Kenny Park in Athenry. And we have reaction to bring you from that as well in this hour. Also on the programme this afternoon, Galwegians have a major fundraiser. We are going to talk about that after 2 p.m. We'll also be bringing you a rather special interview. Anton Ogmanian from Rossmuck. He had a major fight in Sydney last weekend, one that he won on a split decision. I spoke to him yesterday morning from his home in Sydney. We'll be bringing you that interview later on. We look forward to the All-Ireland Senior Football Final. Jonathan Higgins has been speaking to the Mayo manager Andy Moran. And as we move into the, shall we say, 24 hours ahead of one of the largest race meetings anywhere in the country, the Galway Races Summer Festival gets underway tomorrow evening. And a rather special interview to bring you on that, and a preview as well between 3 and 4 o'clock this afternoon. We will be also looking at what's been happening in US sports. Noe and Tommy Smith will be joining me on that. We will be bringing you an interview with Áine McDonagh, because next weekend, of course, Ireland take on Australia in WAFL. And that will be a big one. Áine, of course, part of the Irish team for that. In fact, Áine has done everything in the Australian League now, in the Australian Football League. She has become an All-Australian. This is not too far off after becoming a rookie. We bring you that interview she did with Darren Kelly a little bit later on in the programme, and everything else that is going on in sport through the day as it happens. I'm going to go first, though. I'm going to round up a few things that have been happening in Gaelic Games, because there's been quite a lot going on a local front, with action in the junior championships in hurling and in football. Yesterday in the Junior B Hurling Championship, Ascrofona, they beat Clanbridge by 216 to 2 goals and 9 points. In Junior C, Kinvara had a good win over St. Thomas's, 24 points to a goal and 19. Castlegar, Kilnadeema, Leitrim gave us probably one of the best games of the Junior D Championship. It finished Kilnadeema, Leitrim 5-13, Castlegar 4 goals and 14 points. Kilkenarden beat Abenoch Moy 111 to 12 points, and Tina Abidinari were 3-24 to 12 point winners over Rathaug Newcastle. Going to the Junior C Championship, this is in Group 1, where Annadown beat Baha by 15 points to 8. In Junior E Group 1, Mullia 3-18, Sarsfields a goal and 9. Junior D Hurling Championship Group 1, Loughrea 3-14, Ballandarian 1-15. And in the Junior E Hurling Championship, this is in Group 2, and it was Athenry 1-23, Saltill Knocknacarra 3 goals and 7 points. On Friday night in the Reeves Cup, now, we had two very good games, in fact. Athenry beat Lee Mellows 220-218, and Oranmore Mary were 318-219 winners over Castlegar. That was in Group 2, while in Group 1, you had Ardran edge out Capitagle by a single point, 20 points to 19. And also in Group 1, Sarsfields beat St. Thomas's 121-114. There were games in the Junior A Championship on Friday night, and the highest scoring game, I would argue, came from the meeting of Gort and Mullia. Gort 420, Mullia 514, and elsewhere it finished Portumna 221, Cairn Moore 1 goal and 24 points. Just to mention, Kilmore Daly 320-219 winners over Kilnadeema Leitrim. That was in Group 2 of the Junior A Hurling Championship. So that's been what's happened on Friday and Saturday. But there's also action ongoing at the moment in the Premier Junior. Of course, the Premier Junior Hurling Championship up and running at halftime. Cylon 12 points, Abenoch Moy 6 points. That was a halftime score. And I've actually been given the latest, as I was saying that to you, our latest score on that one has come in. Cylon 15 points, Abenoch Moy 19 points, 45 minutes played in that game. In the Junior D Hurling Championship, this is a result. Kilnadeema Leitrim 5-13, Castlegar 4 goals and 13 points. Those matches taking place today. So that's where we have it as regards the hurling is concerned. Of course, in football, everything is heating up nicely in the junior, or shall we say, the Minor B West Football Championship. These are results. Carnacashel and the Piercy 5-19. St. Michael's 3 goals and 10 points. Cumann Pelbarn and the Forbacut 6-17. Oranmore Mary 2 goals and 4 points. In the under 17 B North Football Championship, Kinvara 5-14, Nathan Wright 2-11, and St Brendan's have edged out Montpellier Maillot by a single point, 1-7 to 9 points. In the under 17 D Football Championship, Curraghfin 4-17, Clare Galway 5 goals and 3 points. Those matches have all been played earlier today. Just going back to yesterday in the Junior C North Football Championship, St Brendan's 6-12, Carlos Strand 9 points, Dunmore McKay's 2-12, St Gabriel's 8 points, Junior D Football Championship, and this one I'm thinking in a draw, just making sure of it. 3-4s are 12 and 6 is 18, 12 and 6 is 18. Ballinasloe 2-12, Milltown 4 goals and 6 points, a draw in the Junior D Football Championship North. Those matches were played yesterday. Just on Friday night, Junior A North Football Championship in Phase 1, Montpellier Maillot 1-13, Kilcarran Clonbrian 1 goal and 9 points. Junior A Football Championship, this is League Division 2, St. Michael's 1-18, Cumann Pellin and Vanna Letchamore 1-15. The Minor A North Football Championship, Curraghfin 4-12, Munavie Abbey 1 goal and 10 points. That was in the North Board. In the West Board, it finished Micheál Brannock 5-14, Killannon 2 goals and 15 points. And a couple of results to tell you about in the under 13s. Now, this was a Division 5 Championship semi final. A great looking game by the looks of things. Munavie Abbey 4-6, Carthun Shamrocks 3 goals and 8 points. That was in the Cup Division 5. And there were 4 quarter finals in the under 13 Football Championship. Milltown, very big win over Ardmore Mary. Clare Galway beat Uachtarard. Carrua beat Kilcarran Clonbrian, and Killarearden, they beat Raine Viles. That was their Division 3 football. Those games were played on Friday evening. So there you have it. You're up to speed as regards local Gaelic games is concerned. Also, I'm just seeing a bit of some smart Alex, for want of a better term, way too strong to mention on radio, throwing the boot in on Pier Stadium surface yesterday for the Galway United Waterford game. In fairness, what could they have done? We've had 3 weeks of fantastic weather, extremely hot weather, and I think, to be honest with you, it's a disservice to the people at Pier Stadium and also at Galway United and Galway GAA. Let's put the whole lot in, because everybody has worked really, really hard to make it a success. It came to an end yesterday with going out, it's nil-all draw with Waterford, but for some people to make a comment on the surface, I think is extremely unfair, to be honest, and that's just my spake on it anyway. But it is back to M&DC Park for Galway United next time out. Right, as a couple of messages coming in, the Sevens Europe Series, by the way, Ireland are playing Poland in the final of the Sevens, and that is at 6 o'clock this evening, because that was after Ireland beat Germany by 22 points to nil. Galway United Women have boosted the message as well. Carl, how are you? Good to hear from you on this Sunday afternoon, and that is a big one. James Doyle is there for us. We'll be updating us on how that game goes from 3 o'clock. I'm going to go to athletics just to scan over what has been going on. There's been plenty of it, by the way, regarding Galway athletes in the different disciplines. I want to, if I just may, go to what's happening right now, because the senior women's 800 metres, by the way, the final itself, that went to Alex O'Neill. Well, I'm actually looking, you know, it's telling me the final has been and gone, but the result is not showing on the screen for some reason. The other positions are definitely, but the final itself is not. So we'll find out what the story is. Emma Moore, by the way, Galway City Harriers was due to run on that, and that was meant to be yesterday at 20-7, though the Athletics Ireland website is not saying anything about it just yet. I can tell you, though, this was the senior men's 4x100 metres, and West Coast 42.09, as far as I gather, finished in third. And the reason I'm saying that, because Emerald, who were down as number one, this down here is no reaction time, so maybe they are the winners. Crusaders second, Titans third, West Coast fourth, if that is correct from what they are telling us, which is a little bit unlucky actually. 42.09 was to West Coast's time, compared to Titans, who are third in 41.79. Once we get full clarification, we will bring it to you. Of course, there's a strong Galway involvement in the senior women's 100 metre hurdles, and Emma O'Donovan of Crawhall will be up in her heat. In the other heat, you have got Rachel Ward, who will be running from lane 7 in hers. That's coming up shortly. Also, senior women's 100 metres, the semi-final lineup is not the semi-final lineup is not confirmed as of yet, but just to mention, there is a Galway, as I'm just scanning through to see if there's a Galway involvement. There's a lot of athletes involved. Margaret Nady from West Coast runs in that semi-final, and from what I can see, she's the only Galway athlete involved in that competition. So we wish her well in the senior women's 100 metres. Of course, things will obviously take shape as the rest of the day moves on. In the senior men's 100 metres, there's plenty of good ones. There's Enoch O'Ale from West Coast Athletic Club. You have Alex Lee from Galway City Harriers involved in this. Jonathan Sullivan from South Galway. Also from Galway City Harriers is Lucas Fadden. And as I just scan down through the rest of the field, so you have quite a few from Galway involved in that. Just to mention as well, from Claire Morris, Aaron Travis is running in that. John McDermott from West Coast is also down. Jack Kinnan from Galway City Harriers is down on the start list. Connor Booth of East Galway Athletic Club and Ronnie Ward from Crawhall, all involved in the men's 100 metres. Of course, the heats will be assigned a little bit later on in that. Premier Junior full-time, by the way, Ceylon have beaten Abinachmoy by 1 goal and 17 points to 1 goal and 11. So there we are, up to speed a little bit. Of course, the Hungarian Grand Prix is also taking centre stage in the Formula One world. So the cars are only just getting things organised. That doesn't get moving for another half an hour or so. I'll just go back to athletics, of course, and a lot of concern regarding Charlene Maudsley, who pulled up after just 80 metres of her 200 metre race yesterday and is now in a battle to be fit for the European Championships. A couple of others that will be, and I'm getting confirmation in the 800 metres, by the way, Alex O'Neill's final. That final with Alex O'Neill and Emma Moore is actually taking place today, now we're being told. Sarah Lavin is going on the 11th national, going for her 11th national 100 metre hurdle title. Sophie Becker, Jack Raftery in the 400 metres, and the men's 1500 metre final could be a great one because it's Cathal Doyle. He is up against Andrew Coscorin and Nick Griggs. It's going to be a great race, that men's 1500 metre decider. Darts, you've got the World Match Play final at Blackpool as Luke Littler is up and he's up against Gerwyn Price. That will be good. No love lost between the pair of them, if you're to believe the media. They meet in the decider this evening at the Winter Gardens. So there we go. That's the sport, and that is how it's looking. No racing in Ireland today, but there was a lot of good greyhound racing taking place in Galway on Friday night with the Galway Oaks. It was a good one. There were two big semi-finals. Here's George.
1: On Friday night last at Galway Greyhound Stadium, the semi-finals of the On Fire Kennels Galway Oaks were down for decision. An eventual winner's prize of €10,000 awaits the winner on Thursday night next. And in the first semi-final, Avenue Queen, winner of the Merlin Power Bitch Stake earlier in the calendar year, was a warm 5-4 favourite to add to her laurels around the College Road venue, with plenty of market support around Ballyho Natalie and Magical Be Nifty also in what looked a pretty competitive affair.
2: All boxed up for the first semi-final of the On Fire Kennels Galway Oaks. One with Ibi Tennels Honey, two Ballyho Natalie, three Ballinabona Pixie, four Avenue Queen, and five is Magical Be Nifty, and six is LC's Melody. Away they came, LC's Melody down it slightly to two, Ballyho Natalie leads from the 5 in 2nd. Magical Be Nifty is the goal on the opening bend. Down the back straight they go, Magical Be Nifty went through on the inside to lead. Magical Nifty is fractionally in front for the 2 in 2nd place. That's Ballyho Natalie. Beginning the motor in 3rd is Avenue Queen with a lot of running to do, but she somehow has got into 3rd place. But the bird has flown, Magical Be Nifty for Paddington can find Avenue Queen with an unbelievable run in 2nd place. But Ballyho, it's Magical Be Nifty by about 3.5 lengths from Avenue Queen in 28.90. In 3rd place looks like Ballyho Natalie.
1: The result of the first semi-final of the On Fire Kennels Galway Oaks. First, trap number 5, Magical Be Nifty. Second, trap number 4, Avenue Queen. And third, trap number 2, Ballyho Natalie. Time 28.90. In the second semi-final, trap number 2, Magical Mag, was a warm order, 2-1 on favourite at the exception of all others, with Dear Jet Matilda, fancied by some in the without market.
2: All boxed up for the second semi-final of the On Fire Galway Oaks. Trap 1, Vacant, 2, Magical Mag, 3, Berry on Fire, 4, Dear Jet Sydney, 5, Kishlong Kudos. Trap 6 is Vacant. How away they came to an okay line, but it's the two that showed plenty of pace to lead, and that is Magical Mag. Magical Mag is on the bunny from its second place to three, very on fire. Down the inside goes the four. That's Dear Gematilla to get involved as they go down the back straight, but they got to go to catch this. Magical Mag goes out in front and out by six, seven lengths to the four in second, Dear Gematilla. And Magical Mag turns for home all alone. Magical Mag from trap to line, won by seven lengths. From the four, Dear Gematilla in second, the five, Kishlon Kudos in third, tied 28-68.
1: Result of the second semi-final of the On Fire Kennels Galway Oaks. First, trap number two, Magical Mag. Second, trap number four, Dear Jet Matilda. And third, trap number five, Kishlon Kudos. Time 28-68. The draw for the final of the On Fire Kennels Galway Oaks, sponsored by Peter Mulrooney of the On Fire Kennels, is as follows. In trap one, Dear Jet Matilda. In two, Ballyhoe Natalie. In three, Magical Bee Nifty. Four, Avenue Queen. Five, Magical Mag. And in six, the middle seeded, Kishlon Kudos.
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0: Welcome back to the programme. I don't know if you were watching the boxing, by the way, last night, but so we're treated to one of the rather surreal fights, I would argue, of the past year or so. Anthony Joshua looked in all sorts of trouble, was done, downed twice. I think the money signs were disappearing in front of his eyes, and it all of a sudden came back to beat the Albanian Christian Pringa in Jeddah and actually knocked him out in the second round. It was absolutely surreal watching it last night. But it does mean that if you want Joshua Fury, you're going to get Joshua Fury. It looks like it is going to happen. We had a great interview yesterday afternoon actually as well with Kieran Malloy, getting his thoughts on his win. And now he is very much in the reckoning as regards at least an intercontinental and who knows, maybe even a world title fight down the line on the back of his win over Sean Noakes last weekend at the Copper Box. Well, we've also got that interview with Anton Ogmanin to come up. That's coming up in the next hour. But for now, our focus very, very much on what happened yesterday in Semple Stadium in Thurles.
10: Galway just need to try and hold on to position here. Drive the ball as far as you can. Sarah Healy is the call from the Galway sideline. Out again, out over the sideline on the Kilkenny 45 metre line as we look at the score down to our left hand side. It makes no difference. They got the score. We'll tally them up later on. It's the number 23, I think, for Kilkenny. But Kilkenny now, more importantly, looking to finish strong here, getting past the Galway half-back line. But again, it's Ciara Hickey that comes out, pulled down on top of Ciara Hickey, puts their body on the line. Galway get the free out, and that should be enough for Galway. Grace Brennan, the number 23 for Kilkenny, with their last score, 113 to 11 points. The free out for Galway. We've reached the 7 minutes nearly of added on time. Sarah Healy taking her time to come out to take this free. Instructions come from the sideline. Cahill Murray has changed from an orange bib to a yellow bib as the linesman runs past him down there. Galway with some of the players watching on down in front of us as well, from the team that came on, or the girls that came off, watching the girls that came on as Lee McPeak tries to go down over it for Galway, but it's broken away here. We're in past the 7 minutes of being added on here. Galway player goes around, but the referee is allowing Kilkenny play to continue. Struck down towards here, but it's going to be taken again by Ali Heslin. Heslin, brilliant for Galway. Not just brilliant by catching that, but delivering it off well. Lovely ball off here. A chance here for Alana Kelly from out the field. There'll be a big row if this goes over. Alana Kelly sends it high and over the crossbar. What a score for Alana Kelly from out the field. A substitute for Galway. I'll be quite happy up around Port Tumna watching that one.
11: Absolutely.
10: Over the bar, the referee has blown the full time whistle. Alana Kelly's point is the last score of the game, 68 minutes into the contest. Galway have won by 6 points in the end, 114 to 11 points.
12: Galway 1 goal and 14 points, Kilkenny 11 points. Galway booked their place in the 2026 Glendimplex Senior Championship Final, courtesy of a 6-point victory over Kilkenny in this semi final played in Thurles on Saturday. Played in front of a record crowd of 10,311. Galway played against the breeze in the opening half, but would go in at half-time, leading by 7 points to 5. The sides swapped early scores in the opening 10 minutes and were level at 2 points apiece. Kerry Dolan and Niamh Ireland had responded to Aoife Prendergast 2 points from frees. But then Galway hit a purple patch in a 3-minute spell. Caoimhe Kelly, Eilis O'Reilly and Niamh McPeak got 3 great scores for Galway to give them a 5 points to 2 advantage. But Kilkenny hit back with 2 Aoife Prendergast frees and their only score of the first half from Sarah Barco in 21 minutes that levelled it up at 5 points apiece. But crucially, Galway would finish the contest strong, and 2 points from Caoimhe Kelly and Kerry Dolan saw Cathal Murray's side lead at the interval by 7 points to 5. Galway started the second half brightly with a Kerry Dolan goal. This all happened after Caoimhe Kelly sent a pinpoint pass to Dolan, who initially missed the pass but was fouled in the square, and the referee awarded the penalty to Galway, which Kerry Dolan duly dispatched to the back of the Kilkenny net. Prendergast hit back with her 5th point of the contest on 38 minutes to reduce the deficit, but Galway would go on a scoring spree. Niamh McPeak, Caoimhe Kelly, Niamh Nyland, Dervla Higgins up from defence and Kerry Dolan all had scores by the end of the third quarter to leave Galway 9 ahead, 112 to 6 points. Then Galway made it even better after Kerry Dolan had another point with 10 minutes to go, as Galway led by 113 to 7 points. However, Kilkenny tried to stay in the contest, and Aoife Prendergast, Rachel Phelan and Grace Brennan all had points to reduce the deficit again before the biggest row of the day came when substitute Alana Kelly fired over the last point to give Galway a 6-point win and booked their place against all rivals Cork in the All-Ireland final on August the 9th. Galway scores on the day were Kerry Dolan with 1-4, Caoimhe Kelly 3 points, Niamh McPeak and Niamh Nyland 2 points apiece, and a point apiece for Alana Kelly, Eilis O'Reilly and Dervla Higgins. Yes, Saturday's victory came with some injuries too to Galway players. Sabina Rabbit and Aoife Donoghue were both substituted with work injuries, and let's hope that these two players will be fit in time for 2 weeks' time. Galway had great displays right throughout the park, limiting Kilkenny to any real scoring chances. Sarah Healy was excellent in goal, with the six deaths of Rachel Hanafy, Roisin Black, Dervla Higgins, Katie Manning, Kira Hickey and Katie Ann Porter denied Kilkenny any scoring goal threats. At midfield, Ali Heslin and Carrie Dolan were exceptional right throughout the hour. While up front, Ornia Kane, Niamh McPeak, Aoife Donoghue, Niamh Nilan, Dailish O'Reilly and Caoimhe Kelly tried hard in attack. But the Galway BFM Player of the Match award goes to centre half back from Davids, Kira Hickey, who was simply outstanding all day in the Field of Dreams. The final score again as Galway qualify for another tilt with Cork in the All-Ireland Camogie final. It finished in Semple Stadium in Thurles. Galway 1-14, Kilkenny 11 points. Reporting for Galway BFM Sport, I'm Tommy Devan.
0: Now let's get the thoughts of Imelda Hobbins, our match analyst yesterday. She gave her reaction to Tommy Devan. She also picked the Galway BFM Player of the Match.
11: I think just when they opened it up and they started running off and supporting one another and getting the right ball, I suppose, into the full forward line, you could just see the team that we know so well coming to the fore. And in fairness, they were much stronger than Kilkenny, and even in the first half you could see that, but you just, I suppose, just needed to get the scores on the board.
10: Yeah, as we look out onto the field here, we'll go through the candidates for our Player of the Match. Yeah. Apologies to all involved. I suppose Sarah Healy, she had little or nothing to do in goal, really, you know, but the Galway defence made sure of that. Then you had Rachel Hanafy, Roisin Black and Dervla Higgins in the full back line.
11: Even though
10: Dervla was more out in the half back line. Yeah. And that half back line of Katie Manning, Kira Hickey, Katie Ann Porter, yeah, very good as well.
11: Very good, absolutely. You know, and I suppose, you know, just to pick out Kira Hickey there, the amount of ball she cleared and the way she's able to read the game, run off the ball, pick out her players. You know, she does the sweep role so well, doesn't she? You know, Ellie Helson there in central field did very well. Of course, Carrie Dolan, super game, finishing her penalty very well. Up front then, I think you have to mention Niamh Nilan, Caoimhe Kelly, in fairness to them, you know, did so well. Like, there are two young players in there, they have a huge role, in fairness. They're left in there on their own to get scores, to get vital scores, and they did it so well again today. Niamh McPeak is having a fantastic year as well, and again today getting to great points. So, but I think, you know, I don't know, it's going to come down to the wire, isn't it, between Carrie Dolan, I think, and Kira Hickey. But I think Kira Hickey, you know, in fairness to her today, I think above any day, cleared an awful amount of ball, and she just read the game so well, she supported so well, she picked out her players so well when scores came off her. So in fairness, I think today we're going to go with Kira Hickey.
0: Rightly so. Outstanding at centre back yesterday, and after the game she spoke to Tommy.
13: Yeah, we're delighted. We're really looking forward to the build up now this next 2 weeks, so yeah, just looking forward to it.
10: Tell us a little bit about the conditions in the first half out there. It looked like Kilkenny had a strongish enough breeze, and you still managed to win at half time leading by 2.75 up.
13: Yeah, we knew there was a breeze in it, and we kind of said if we're there thereabouts at half time with the breeze, then in the second half we'll really push on. So yeah, luckily we did then. Yeah,
10: you didn't allow Kilkenny any goal chances today. I thought defensively you were very good at the six, you know, full back line, half back line, and midfield as well, and Sarah in goal. You get them very little space, and when they were getting in, they were met by two or three maroon jerseys, and you were getting the hooks in, the blocks in, and it was great to see.
13: Yeah, that's something we talk about, really, not letting them get too many goal opportunities. And look, we're really gelling now as backs, you know, building off of last year. I suppose it's new girls in as well, and you know, the league and the championship, we've really gelled well together. So yeah,
10: there's a lot of ball coming in your area in there. You were circling around and yeah, dealing with most of it, and not just getting rid of it for the sake of getting rid of it, Kira, either. You were setting up other girls, getting the ball forward and delivering a nice ball into a very busy Galway full forward line.
13: Yeah, they were very busy. The girls coming on were busy as well. So yeah, I suppose it's about composure really in the backs, and looking up and seeing the girl in the best position, and that's what you kind of have to keep in your head really throughout the match.
10: It's been a funny type of a year. It started with a late arrival back from New York.
13: Yeah.
10: You know, a slow start to a league campaign. Championship a bit slow as well. And here you are now. You've turned it all around, and look forward to 2 weeks' time at Croke Park. It has been a whirlwind of a year.
13: Yeah, you'd nearly forget about that New York trip now. But yeah, thankfully we changed it around. You know, we've really built, we've game by game, you know, we've kind of gelled more and more together. So hopefully now the next 2 weeks of training will be really good, and yeah, we'll just look forward to the final.
0: Kira Hickey speaking to Tommy Devan, who also spoke to Galway captain Carrie Dolan.
14: Yeah, I suppose we've been waiting 4 weeks for this game, really. Kenny, you know, they were a tough opponent. We probably Went against the breeze in the second half and did well to go in 2 points up at half time. The goal will probably give us a bit of a cushion then just after half time, but whoever player wants to be is in Croke Park on the 9th of August, and we've 1 foot there now. Yeah,
10: you got the goal at the start of the second half. It was a huge score. I mean, the ball in for Caoimhe Kelly, we could see it from high up in the gantry. It was pinpoint, just a little bit overhit maybe, but you stay going and manage to get fouled for the penalty and dispatch it with a plumb then.
14: Yeah, Caoimhe, such a selfless player, like, you know, down in training, you know, if you make those runs, she's going to give them to you. And she gave me a great ball there. Probably could have stuck the hurl up and put it to it. But, yeah, fouled in for third man tackle, I think they said. And, yeah, delighted to get the goal.
10: Couple of injuries out there as well today, I suppose. That's the way the game has gone. The physicality has come into the Camogie in the last number of years as well. But hopefully that the likes of Aoife and Sabina won't be out for too long.
14: Yeah, they'll be the finest. Look, we have 2 weeks. 2 weeks to get them right. But as you said, really, really physical game. They're covering a lot of ground now. That's the way I suppose players want it. And with that, you're going to get a couple of injuries. So that's the way it is.
10: 2 weeks to go now. I suppose the first few days is all about rest and recovery and start building yourself up for another trip to GAA headquarters. It's every girl's dream, I suppose. They want to be there, and when they're there once, twice, they want to keep getting back to it.
14: Ah, that's it, I suppose. But you have to celebrate the small wins too. So we'll enjoy this one. We'll enjoy the dressing room now, and then I suppose tomorrow then our focus is Croke Park on the 9th of August, whoever might be Tipperary playing out here, and we'll go to watch that now and see.
0: And we'll let you know how that one panned out. Well, we know that Cork beat Tipperary. We'll bring you the story of that, and we'll hear from Ger Manley, their manager, as well in a few minutes time. I just see before we move on to Cathal Murray that the usual grid walk thing is going on, so the Hungarian Grand Prix not far away from starting now. But back to the Camogie, let's hear from the Galway manager Cathal Murray.
15: Look, I'm really proud of the girls out there. As you said, you know, that's when you start the championship, you just want to get to the final. You want to be there the second Sunday in August. And listen, I suppose coming in, I'll tell you, I was worried because we'd only 3 games played and we were kind of sitting back and watching Kilkenny, you know, playing six and a half games, you count extra time the last day. And like, they looked like a really, really excellent team, and they are an excellent team. But we just concentrated, to be honest, in the first 2 minutes and getting a good start and getting into the game. And really proud of the girls out there, to be honest with you. I thought it was an unbelievable performance. The amount of blocks and hooks and tackles and amount of young players that stood up for us today, that's the best thing I take over, to be honest with you. And look, I'm just delighted to be back in the final.
10: Couple of injuries there, Cathal, and to Major to be worried about. We saw Sabina going off on a hand injury, and Aoife Dunne looked to have picked up a nasty knock as well.
15: Yes, and we were under pressure with injuries. You know, obviously Jeannie and Dean Manning were out today and couldn't start. For us, you know, Aoife picked up a knee injury. We're not sure how bad that is. It's going to have to be assessed and looked at. Sabina's injury doesn't look too good. She just went in to block down to get a, you know, she got a nasty enough injury on the thumb, it looks like. So look, there's a few more. Devil had to come off early, you know. She got injured in the first half as well, so it's probably looking at getting him assessed now. And obviously 2 weeks time is a massive game, so we want to have as many people as we can on board, so hopefully they'll clear up. But it's certainly not looking good from one or two of them anyway.
10: Great ball by Caoimhe into Carey for the goal at the start of the second half. They really settled you into, you know, the second half, got off to a good start. And Carey, although she missed it the first one, she was, you know, she's a captain for a reason, and she got fouled and she stood up and put the penalty away.
15: In fairness, she took the penalty. You wouldn't want anyone else taking it, to be honest with you, and she put it away really well. And there was some great interplay, to be honest, by the forwards. You know it was huge. I think we struggled maybe to hold up the ball inside in the first half, but I mean our delivery quality certainly improved in the second half. But just really proud of the girls, to be honest with you. The youth in the team in the last 10 minutes, you know, we were down to 14 players this week going off, because, and then Carrie had to go inside into the square because she's kind of injured as well and carrying a leg. So, you know, I'm really, really proud of everyone that stood up. And, you know, the amount of under-23s we had on the field there in the last few minutes, and they all stood up and they were heroic, to be honest with you. And listen, the best part of the day for me was Alana Kelly's point. It was a brilliant score. Delighted for her, because, you know, she trains incredibly hard and probably struggled for minutes over the last while. But that's, look at everyone, come on, did their job off the bench. We got a huge impact, and you just have to be very proud of it. And but listen, we're not going to fry Canterbury or Cork here now. You know, we still have a huge amount to work on, but delighted to be back in the final. And listen, the next 2 weeks now will be huge for us.
0: It will be absolutely massive. I've got something else, something that came into me, by the way, as a message a little while ago. I will get to that after we hear from the Cork camp. Cork did beat Tipperary in the other semi-final. The report from Stephen Gleeson.
16: Cork are true to the All-Ireland Senior Camogie final after a serious display against Tipperary here in Turles. 2-16 to 17 points at the finish of what was a pulsating game. 2 goals in the first half for Cork were key throughout throughout this match. Amy O'Connor's strike after 7 minutes pushed them 1-4 to 4 points clear, and then Millie Condon fired to the net on 20 minutes to push Cork 2 goals and 11 points to 8 points clear by half time. Tipperary worked their way into it in the second half and threw the kitchen sink at Cork, with Caoimhe Staclam and Grace O'Brien in particular faring well up top. But Cork held firm throughout, with Aisling Thompson leading the way in around the middle of the field, and in the end Cork qualified to play Galway in the All-Ireland final. The final score here in the semi-final, 2 goals and 16 points for Cork, 17 points for Tipperary. Stephen Gleeson at FBD Semple Stadium.
0: Let's hear from the Cork manager Ger Manley, spoke to Off the Ball.
17: I look delighted. Very good first half. I suppose we knew there was going to be a storm in the second half, and I thought we dealt with it fairly well. Amy Lee made a great save, but look, from where we came this year, look, we're so delighted. Like, I mean, but we know we'll have to improve for the final. We know there's a different beast ahead of us, but look, from where we came from, we are thrilled.
13: That first half, yeah. Blistering scores. The goal especially, yeah. A bit of a bar special, all yeah. The inside forward line getting involved.
17: Yeah, it's right now. Yeah, but look, they're phenomenal players. Like, I mean, most of them played in last year's final, really. So, just, I suppose, like Amy O'Connor, Orla Callan, Saoirse McCartan, some from forward line, Saoirse McCarthy, Emma Murphy, and Millie, like, they played phenomenal in the first half. But look, people didn't realise how strong the wind was, you know, and we said we get a good start. We took the advantage, and look, it paid for us.
13: Yeah, we were chatting, myself and Ashley Maher were doing punditry there, and we said, what do you have to do? You're Emma Murphy, you score 4 points from play and you're still taking off. It's showing the depth in this panel.
17: I look, give her credit. No, she worked her socks off. We just thought she got a bit gassed there in the last 5 minutes. Like, Emma Murphy, I'd say, if we checked her GPS now, I'd say she'll be up there with the best in the team. She's phenomenal. Like, I mean, she got 4 great points in play, but it's the work she does going back and up and down the field, carrying the ball up. And look, we just said a bit of a break, and Orla came on and got 2 points. Lucky. Probably. Looks great, but look, competition for places, I suppose. Look, we lost a lot of players, but the under-23s have brought a lot of competition. Orla missed the under-23 championship. She was away in Erasmus, and we brought her back when she came back, and look, that's what you want.
13: 9 points in at half-time. Mm. Like you mentioned, you almost needed that with the breeze, but
17: totally.
13: Tipperary, they pushed a lot forward in the second half, didn't they?
17: They pushed on the second half, but I suppose we probably missed a few chances. We knew we wouldn't get as much. The wind was worth 7 or 8 points. It was, really. And look, Amy Lee made a phenomenal save. And look, Tip to me are probably the best of the four teams hurling wise, and I'm not taking anything against any yourselves or anybody else. They're skillful, they're phenomenal, they just need a break, and thanks God they didn't get it today. But I mean, look, we know how good they are, Tip. Look, they're knocking the door. I'm just delighted that we got through.
13: It's a team that you've got a couple of championship debutants at senior level this year, and at some stage Tip bring it back to 5. You must be really happy with how you ground it out then.
17: Yeah, well, I think the last 5 minutes, very solid. We won vital frees. Maeve Murphy, Libby Coppinger, Ava, the whole lot of them, Laura, anybody, they all did. Hayley Ryan, Maeve Callan. Like, it's all about getting to the final, you know. And look, they wanted it. Like, I mean, look, the players are really, I can't praise them enough. But look, the backroom team do a lot of good work as well. You know, with Sean Crowley, James Nine, Gemma, John Hartnett, the whole lot, Donal O'Grady's involved. We've a load of lot involved. And like, we appreciate John JP, the strength conditioning, everybody, physio. So it's not just, look, the work they do behind the scenes to get all this ready, from Linney, the analysis, the stats there. But fuck, I could go through them like Aidan O'Brien here now, thanking everybody. But like, it is a huge team. And look, the players are the carry it out. So look, we're thrilled. Did I doubt myself Saturday? The year, I suppose all the players gone and doubting, people doubted us ourselves, saying we were struggling. But we always, our aim was to get to here. We knew we were guaranteed a quarter-final. We got a bonus, and we trained hard the last couple of weeks. I think hopefully we'll see a better Cork in 2 weeks.
13: We saw an influx running onto the pitch there full time. It was great to see such a crowd here. Record attendance as well, over 10,000.
17: Look, the Cork supporters, Nolan Park last year, you were there, huge crowd from Cork, huge crowd again today. And look, I think the Camogie Association are boosting it. Media locally, yourselves, like, we're very well looked after, Blondie Echo and stuff. They do boost it, and the county board give them their credit or push it. So look, hopefully we'll get a good crowd for the final.
13: Final now, you're facing Galway again, same as last year. How are you thinking?
17: Look, it's redemption for us. Like, I mean, there's nothing between ourselves and Galway. Look, we've lost a lot of players. They've lost a good few players as well. But I mean, the standard between us, the physicality. Look, once we come on the right side, I don't care. But we know it's going to be hard. We have to improve. We know that. But there's no harm in that either.
0: Germanly speaking, two off the ball after Cork's win over Tipperary in the second of the All-Ireland semi-finals. Just to mention, yesterday also had a record crowd at Semple Stadium, 10,311. You would have heard Tommy mention it actually in his report, which is the largest crowd for quite some time at All-Ireland semi-finals. And now it is all about the 9th of August and the All-Ireland finals themselves. The full details and all that goes with it, of course, will be announced in due course. But I can tell you that Cork and Galway will play at 4:15 on Sunday, 9th of August, in the All-Ireland final, the senior final in Croke Park. Will be preceded by the intermediate final between Antrim and Laois at 2 o'clock, and at 12 noon, the junior final between Armagh and Cavan, a triple header and a half. Which brings me to the message I received a little while ago. And basically, it's quite lengthy, but I will summarise it by saying this, that it is asking Galway supporters, if you had your flags out or the bunting out for the All-Ireland hurling final, their question and their request, their plea is to keep it out, because we've got two huge weekends ahead of us. Next Sunday, the All-Ireland Ladies Senior Football Final. What a game in prospect, Galway and Cork at Croke Park. And then the following Sunday, it's Galway and Kerry, I should say, for the football. And then Galway and Cork for the Camogie a week later on the 9th. And what they have said is basically that they think it's, they do, they have seen it happen where flags and have been out in huge numbers for the senior footballers and the senior hurlers, and the Camogie might be on, and they were almost taken in. They felt it was very unfair on the Camogie teams and the ladies footballers as well, when they reach an All-Ireland final, that the bunting that is out in such big numbers for the senior football and hurling, that it seems to be not there when they are playing, and it is only fair to them that that goes out and shows them the support that is available for Galway in ladies football and in Camogie, and we have two massive weekends. Also, I dare you to find another county that would be in three finals in hurling, ladies football and Camogie, and not too far away in the football either. Of the four disciplines in Gaelic games as regards team events such as Gaelic football, hurling, Camogie and ladies football, that Galway have made three senior finals in the 1 year. And by the way, don't worry, I haven't forgotten rounders either. We're not a million miles off that either, because yesterday the Galway City Rapparees qualified for the All-Ireland Junior Mixed Semi-Final to go along with the team that have qualified for the All-Ireland Senior Men's Semi-Final, and I think they're also involved in the intermediate semi-finals as well. So there you go, that's the rounders part of the GAA sorted. And of course, massive success in handball, need I say any more, with Niamh Heffernan and Martin Mulcairns, just to name two, who have excelled in national competition. So it's not been a bad year for Galway in 2026, and it's not over yet. Next week, all the focus will be on next Sunday and the All-Ireland Ladies Senior Football Final of Galway and Kerry. Full build-up right throughout the week here on Galway Bay FM, alongside our coverage of the Galway races, which begins tomorrow. And we will be talking more about that in a little while. Now, and speaking of Galway teams doing well, I mentioned this yesterday. The Carjas Cup is designed for players with Down syndrome, and they represent their local League of Ireland team. And Galway United have a team in that. It's their futsal team. And they are from, the players and the coaches are from Ability West, who the club have partnered with. Now, they've already been in action. They played Sligo Rovers in their first game and drew 1-1, with the goal coming from Liam Hines. That's maybe that's one for football quiz heads in the future. Who scored Galway United's first goal in the Carjas Cup? Well, the answer is Liam Hines in a 1-1 draw. They then played Shelburne in their second game. Shelburne a bit too strong. Shelburne won it by 6-1. But John Maloney got the goal for Galway United. So it's one win, one loss in the competition. United are playing, and I'm making sure I'm going to end up wrapping names here now, but Galway United have still played Drogheda, St. Pat's, Derry City and Athlone. So they've still got four games to go. And those games are on the FAI Connect app if you want to keep an eye on those. That's the Carjas Cup, which is a great tournament. Great to see Galway United involved in it. And like I said, the players and coaches are from Ability West, and it is for players with Down syndrome to give them a chance to wear the colours of their own League of Ireland club. And in this case, it is Galway United. So well done indeed to all. And in fairness to Alan Brett, he's sending me scores throughout the afternoon. So once I get them, I will bring them to you. After 2 o'clock, o'clock, by the way, we will be looking at the Galway Masters hurlers. I haven't forgotten them. Before you get on to text, and if you want to, you can. 0863833553. Want to acknowledge, because they stopped Tipperary winning the three in a row yesterday, and Andy Cohen got sent off. But it was Nigel Healy. Niall Kenneman gave me the goal score a minute ago. Got the goal. I know I had said Niall Healy got the goal for Galway. Gerard Farher picked up the man of the match. I will be hearing from Gerard Farher. We'll be hearing from Fergal Healy and also from Conor Dervin. All of that after 2 p.m. We'll be hearing from Galwegians because they have a massive fundraiser. How would you like to be part of something that would earn you a prize worth 42 grand? All for 50 euro. You'll get the opportunity. Later on the programme, we've got details on that fundraiser for Galwegians Rugby Club. I know it's the 26th of July, but already, once the races are over, it's back to pre-season. So a very busy season ahead for both Galwegians and for Corinthians. So more on that later on in the programme as well. But while I have a moment, I've got results flying in thick and fast, by the way, in the Junior Hurling Championships and also the Minor Football Championships. So Junior C Hurling Championship result, Ardran 617, Lee Meadows 218. That's in Junior C in Group 2. In Group 1, the same competition, Skahana Montpellier Mallott 5-16, Turlough Moore 3 goals and 12 points. Somebody was looking for who won between Cylon, by the way, beat Hi Elaine, how are you? Good to hear from you. Cylon beat Abenochmoy. I gave you that result a couple of minutes ago, but I'll repeat it here now. Just 1 second. Cylon 1-17, Abenochmoy 1 goal, 11 points was the final score, Elaine, in that game. So you're looking for the result of that in the Premier Junior Hurling Championship Group 1. There you go. Cylon 1-17, Abenochmoy 1 goal and 11 points. I'm going back to the Junior F Hurling Championship where Tommy Larkins have beaten Gort by 2-17 to 11 points. Right, football. I'm looking at the clock. I'm mindful. I might leave the football actually until after two, but there's a lot going on. I'll just bring you a couple of results from the Minor A North Football Championship. And Tuam Stars have beaten Annadown by 18 points to 1 goal and 11. That game played in Craig earlier on today. And then in the Minor A Westbourne Football Championship, Ardmore Mary have beaten Cumann Pelmacullen by 4-17 to 6 points. And Clare Galway have beaten Saltill Knocknacarra by 5-9 to 2 goals and 10 points. Minor B West Football Championship, St James's 8-11 on Carrua 1-6. Carnacashlin Apiercy 5-19, St Michael's 3-10. Cumann Pelbarna Forbacca 6-17, Ardmore Mary 2-4. Uachtaráid 4-14, Clare Galway 5 points. Minor B West Football Championship results. Minor B North Football Championship, 3 results to hand. Headford 3-16, Dunkellen Gales 2 goals and 9 points. Kinvara 5-14, Nathan Wright 2-11. St Brendan's 1-7, Montpellier Mallott 9 points. Under 17 is the Minor C North Football Championship in Group A. Menlock Port Pierce's 5-10, Northern Gales 3 goals and 8 points. In Group B, Caltra 2-11, Kilkerran Clonburn 1 goal and 11 points. And in the Under 17 or the Minor D Football Championship, Curraghfin 4-17, Clare Galway 5 goals and 3 points. So we managed to get all of those results in football and in hurling and I think we're up to speed on what's going on now that Hungarian Grand Prix about to get underway. I think they're still getting the whole gridwalk thing out of the way as I look over towards my left-hand side. They're about to go there. It's all about to kick off as regards a very busy afternoon of sport, and we're not finished yet. News is next.
18: 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Where silks flash and hooves thunder, where every second counts, and dreams can tear the odds asunder. 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
26: It's 2 o'clock. Good afternoon, I'm Tom Douglas. German authorities say their key focus is finding the suspect they believe drove a van into crowds near Berlin's Pride celebrations last night. One person's died and 29 people are injured, some of them severely. Taoiseach Micheál Martens expressed his horror at the news and sent thoughts and prayers to the victims. Germany's Interior Minister Alexander Dobrindt says the man got out of the van and continued to attack people.
27: He used a knife or other blunt instrument.
28: Auf weitere Passanten losgegangen,
27: attacked other passers-by, causing some serious injury.
26: Two men have died in two separate crashes in counties Meath and Tipperary. The incidents happened in the early hours of this morning. Jane McNamara has this report.
29: At about 1:45 a.m, a man driving an e-scooter in the Kentstown Road, Navan, County Meath, died following a crash with a car. He was pronounced dead at the scene. His body was taken to the mortuary in Our Lady's Hospital, Navan. The driver of the car, a man in his 60s, and a passenger, a man in his 20s, were both uninjured. Separately, at about 3:45 a.m, a man in his late teens died following a single car crash on the L4-101 at Lanes Park, Ballynanty in County Tipperary. He was pronounced dead at the scene and his body was taken to Waterford University Hospital. Both roads are currently closed for examination by forensic collision investigators. Local diversions are in place. Gardaí are appealing to anyone who may have witnessed either crash to come forward.
26: More than 50,000 people were forced to flee their homes in France as wildfires continued to burn in the Gironde region overnight. 32,000 hectares have burned in the area as the blaze continues to affect towns throughout the southwest of the country. It brings the total number of those who've been evacuated from the area to over 200,000. Paris-based journalist Elaine Cobb says today could be crucial in attempting to get control.
30: The police chief along that western coastline says today is decisive because there's some chance the wind might move in a different direction, but they have brought in the army, they have firefighters, and they're freeing up security anywhere they can to send them to the area to help try to control those fires.
26: Meanwhile, in Spain, officials are monitoring the spread of flames near Madrid after calmer conditions yesterday helped firefighters tackle huge blazes. Prime Minister Pedro Sanchez says there are still challenging hours ahead.
31: The scale of disaster we're experiencing once again in our country is sadly very difficult to comprehend. Yesterday we reported 130,000 hectares had been affected and burned so far this year. Today that figure has already risen to more than 150,000 hectares.
26: Tens of thousands of football fans are making their way to Croke Park for the All-Ireland Senior Football Final taking place this afternoon. It's the 140th edition of the final, sees defending champions Kerry facing Mayo. Molly O'Connor's in Drumcondra first.
32: A tidal wave of red, green and gold has already hit Drumcondra as thousands of supporters descend upon Croke Park for the biggest match in Gaelic football. The Kingdom will be looking to retain the crown they claimed last year, hoping to claim back-to-back Sam Maguire victories for the first time since 2006 and 7. Meanwhile for Mayo, they will be aiming to finally end their long wait to get their hands back on Sam Maguire, which stretches back to 1951. The reigning champs are taking part in their 65th All-Ireland final, while Andy Moran's side are making their 18th appearance on Gaelic football's biggest stage. Fans lucky enough to get their hands on a ticket are being advised to use public transport to travel to and from the match, and to also use park and ride facilities. There are road closures in place in the vicinity of Croke Park. It's all to play for, with throw-in at 3:30.
26: A mother and daughter duo have piloted an Aer Lingus flight together. Captain Sonia Bissett has worked for the airline since 1999, along with co-pilot Laura Danaher, flew from Dublin to Frankfurt. Aer Lingus says it's the first time a mother and daughter have flown together in its history. It's described it as a rare and special occasion. And someone in Ireland has won just over €8 million in the lotto. They'll become the fourth jackpot winner of 2026, having won in last night's draw. That's your news. It's 4 minutes past two.
0: To say I'm not that person. Anyway, we're going to move on because the crowd are building up nicely in Croke Park ahead of the All-Ireland Senior Football Final. We'll hear from Andy Morden in a little while. He has been speaking to Jonathan Higgins. Kerry are just arriving, in fact, in headquarters as I speak. Jack O'Connor is leading them off the bus as they make their way into the dressing room, so Mayo won't be too far behind them if they haven't arrived already. Excitement building in both counties, there's no doubt about it, ahead of throwing at 3:30. The Formula One, by the way, a Hungarian Grand Prix is up and running, and Oscar Piastri has taken the lead in the very first lap. So it's a long way to go, 70 laps to be raced in that. Mayo have arrived in Croke Park as well, as I can see, and they're making their way off the bus. This new Mayo logo on the left hand side is coming in for a lot of praise from people, and some also acknowledging the last time Mayo wore white in an All-Ireland final, 1951, they won it. Will it be that much of an omen? And today's also Reek Sunday as well, for those who are climbing the Reek, climbing Crowpatrick on this Sunday afternoon, the last Sunday in July. Well, the Galway Masters hurlers climbed their own Reek yesterday and winning the All-Ireland title, and in doing so, stopped Tipperary from three in a row. Brilliant performance from the Galway Masters hurlers.

0: played, and Olbers Lan Point left only two between them at 115 to 16 points. Clarenbridge's David Donoghue then pointed from Galway before in 65 minutes. Breslan took a 20-metre free for Tipperary. It went wide, and Galway held on to win the title on a 116 to 16 point scoreline. Galway led by 8 points to 2 on 12 minutes. They had the wind advantage in that first half, and after 6 minutes it was 2 points apiece, with Kevin Hines and Gerard Farrer on target for Galway, while goalkeeper Owen Breslan pointed twice for Tipperary. Galway then hit a number of points in a row from Gerard Farrer, who got 3 additional scores, while Declan McAvoy, Fergal Healy and Niall Callan were also on target as they built an 8 points to 2 lead. It was 9 points to 5 on 19 minutes after Aina Ryan shot a super score from play for Galway, and then on 19 minutes a long ball found Galway's substitute Niall Healy, and he shot the net to give Galway a 1-9 to 5 points lead. They were 112 to 7 points in front at half time. Late scores came from Niall Healy and 2 Aina Ryan scores, with Ronan O'Brien scoring the pick of the Tipperary points as Galway led by 8 at the break. On the resumption, a wind aid at Tipperary hit the first 2 points of the half, and it was 112 to 9 points before Gerard Farrer settled Galway with 2 scores by the 46th minute, and it was 114 to 11 points with Lara Corbett and Ronan O'Brien pointing for Tipperary. Then on 48 minutes, Galway were down to 14 when Andy Cohen was shown a straight red card before Niall Healy pointed to free to see Galway 115 to 11 points in front on 52 minutes. The Tipperary surge then came. Pat Short pointed 3 on 3 occasions, while David Young and Owen Breslan were also on target, and it was 115 to 16 points as the game stretched into its 5th minute of additional time. Then David Donoghue pointed for Galway to put them 116 to 16 points in front, and late on then Owen Breslan had that late free for Tipperary that he drove wide, and in the end Galway won out by 116 to 16 points. Gerard Farrer top scored for Galway with 6 points. He got 3 frees, 1 from a 65 and 2 from play. Aina Ryan got 3 points from play. Niall Healy scored 1-2, while Fergal Healy, Declan McAvoy, Kevin Hines, Niall Callan and David Donoghue were also on target as Galway win the All-Ireland Masters Championship here in Kenny Park in Athenry in front of a fine crowd, it must be said. Galway 116, Tipperary 16 points. Niall Canavan for Galway BFM.
1: Let's get reaction from the Galway camp, and we'll start with the man of the match, Gerard Farrer.
2: Oh, super, in fairness, like Tipperary, like one of the last 2 years. So we played them earlier on in the year, and we knew it was going to be tough, but like, down to the last book of the game there's a chance to draw in the end, but no, it was a very high standard, like probably the two best teams throughout the year probably were in the final, and so it was great to come on the right side of it.
3: It was great too. Of course, you came in there looking for a first title since the reincarnation of the event a couple of years ago. You'd won the Challenge Cup over the last couple of years of Galway had. You had to get off to a good start. You had the elements, but you still had to make it count, and you did.
2: Yeah, we did. And I think the second half, I don't know, you get 3 points, I think, a couple from frees, like, and missed an awful lot, including myself, missed a couple of handy frees there as well. Like, and no, but it just might get over the line for a finish.
3: And over the line, you were 8 points up at half time. But as you said there, Tipperary were going for 3 in a row. They were never going to go away, and they didn't. They went down to the final chance.
2: Yeah, but you see the caliber of players they have. Like, you see Larry Corbin there, full forward, Declan Fenning, like all these by Shane McGrath, like all these guys have won multiple All-Irelands. Like they only know one thing, like, do you know what I mean? So they're always going to come back at it. And it's just a testament to the boys, the amount of work that the boys put in throughout the year. And you see them there have been manging, like, the amount of work that probably to promote it, like, a lot of these, you know, I suppose on social media, but like there's a decent crowd here today, like, you know, there's a good few hundred here, like, today. So no, it was great. It was great that they got a good close game, and it was a competitive.
3: And it was a great buy-in from Galway this year. There has been every year there too, but I suppose a real strong squad, 47 players on a panel there as well, all working together, and you could see that difference, especially in the start, how quick he settled in.
2: Oh, without doubt, and those lads rolling off, and the lads were coming on every bit as good as the lads that are on, to be honest. And no, it's just great. It was like Liam involved there, a couple of lads that hadn't played for a few years. And you know, when you would have played with them with the county, probably got them back out playing and joined it again. And everyone they're playing is obviously they love the hurling, like, so, because you wouldn't be here if you didn't, you know what I mean? They're the wrong side of 40, like, so it's good, and it's good to meet the lads that say that you wouldn't have seen for years, like, when you did play. So
3: sure, of course, we know you love your hurling, no doubt we'll see you in Cup Connors very, very soon again. But what does this mean when you compare the title successes that you've had over your career? What does this mean here today?
2: It's great, because when you're younger, you probably don't have as much mass as you would know, and it's great to see, like, everyone there, the amount of lads that have their own kids here, and they're probably watching them more, me winning something for the first time anyway, like, so, like, it's great for them to see it, and the niece and nephew, that's what it's all about, like, you know, to see, geez, they all did play a bit of hurling, like, you know, the kind of way. So no, it was good in fairness.
1: Yeah, he played a bit of hurling, he wasn't bad at it either. Gerard Farrer speaking to Darren Kelly. He also spoke to the Galway captain, Fergal Healy.
4: Delighted, yeah, it's a great performance from the lads today, and a tough game, like we knew it was going to be. But great to come out the right side of a game like that. You know, we built a bit of a lead up in the first half, and obviously there was a strong wind and went down to 14 men. Like, so you had kind of had to deal with a lot of everything today, and to come out the right side of it by a few points was brilliant.

0: Really like, yeah.
1: Just before we quickly run through the game, how are you feeling? Because, of course, I'd say it was very hard to watch it on the line after having to go off early.
0: Yeah, I hurt my calf, I suppose, there. It's been at me on and off the whole time. But I suppose when you're nearly 50, you're going to have these issues with the ground being so hard. But, yeah, look, I'd done about, I think, 20-odd minutes or so. But, like, that's, you know, we've a huge panel, and we've really strong lads coming in and out of the game the whole time. Like, so, luckily, it's definitely easier being out on the pitch. I'd always say that, as opposed to standing on a sideline. But, look, it was a bit nerve-wracking for the last 10 minutes or so. But, yeah, look, the lads were brilliant. Great second half and a great finish to the game.
1: How great is it to be back out in the field to play representing Galway? I know you'll play a bit at the club level and all that, but I know you used to be down the line as a manager or coach as such, but to be back playing representing your county this year and with so many new friends and friends that you would have soldiered with many years ago.
0: Oh, definitely, yeah, and like that's the whole reason, I suppose, we keep playing. I suppose, look, it's a nice bonus to win something here and there, definitely, but I suppose, you know, like myself and Farrer would have played together back in 2005, I suppose, you know, and it only feels like yesterday, but, you know, I played in school with Cullum Connacht back in 1995, you know, with Bridget's, like, so it's and Paul Plower, I'm looking on there, but you kind of reconnect with a lot of these guys, and yeah, like, you get to know a lot of other lads that are still playing away there, definitely, like, and I said there's nearly 50 of us there, and I suppose this is our third year doing it, and we kind of really got back. I suppose the likes of Ogie came in this year, and Fergal Moore, Andy Cohen, and Kevin Hines, and lads like that, Eamon Cleary, and they really rose the standard of it. So, no, it's been hugely enjoyable, like, in a hugely enjoyable campaign, you know, on the pitch and off the pitch, you know.
1: And not just that as well, because players that have played for Galway before, many players have never got that opportunity, to, you know, from club level, having a chance now to experience being part of a Galway squad, let alone winning an All-Ireland title.
0: Yeah, it's great for those guys. Like, a lot of lads there, like, would have soldiered with their clubs and still are playing with their clubs at various levels. You know, you'd like to Joe Gantley there as well, still hurling away, you know, played senior up until the last year or so and playing with Behead's first team again this year. So there's loads. Derek McNamara there from Rahoon, I see him, like, never misses a session. Great guy, been involved for 3 years, and loads of lads like that, the two Handleys there. Some brilliant players, like the Rafteries from Mullia. So, yeah, look at fantastic people. Great people around Galway, great people with their clubs. And it's you know, it's a nice reward for those people to experience today and experience winning something in a maroon jersey.
1: Fergal, too, before I let you go, of course, it's all about family there, too. The brother didn't do too bad when he came off the field to play. Proved important in the end.
0: Yeah, look, it's I suppose for Leamian, he was, you know, he's trying to manage everybody and play lads at the right time, and it's like Niall kind of does the same for us with Crowell. Like, he kind of maybe sees how the first 20 minutes, 25 minutes can go, and if he can get 30, 40 minutes out of himself, you know, he can, like, you know, and in fairness to him, you know, he made a big difference there today. He had a bit of experience, took the goal well, you know, took a few points, you know.
1: Nearly gone for a second.
0: Yeah, took a free or two there when Gerard had to go back to the half-back line. So, yeah, look, he's got experience. And I suppose the bit of experience we had around the place helped us get over the line, you know, but yeah, great day.
1: And finally, for this wee man here, I promise I'll give Daddy back to him very, very quickly. He gets to see you, Captain Galway, to an All-Ireland title.
0: Yeah, look, I suppose the kids are probably the reason I still play. I have to be always saying it. You're trying to fit in the bit of time, but, you know, there's still nothing as enjoyable as going out, togging out and playing, as opposed to coach and manage and all that kind of stuff. If you give me the pitch and a ball, and, you know, it's probably the most comfortable place anyone that plays the game will be, like, and I'd always encourage any of the lads that are there to stay playing as long as the body is willing and able. And look, thankfully mine normally is better to take a bit of a calf injury, but in general, if you're able to play, you should stay playing. I said, it's the most enjoyable time you'll have, and look at it, it's not going to last forever, so you have to appreciate days like this.
2: Great day for the Healy family. Fergal captaining the side, Niall getting the goal that separated the teams ultimately in Galway's All-Ireland Masters hurling final win yesterday in Kinney Park. Let's hear from the joint manager, Liam Donoghue, and Conor Durbin are the joint managers, and Conor spoke to Darren.
3: It was a massive effort by the lads. No, it was. I was just saying to the boys, I thought there was a sniper out there somewhere, but the amount of lads we'd gone down, absolutely slaughtered, you know. But dug it out in the end, you know. They showed massive resolve. You know, in the last 20 minutes there, we were under constant pressure, ball after ball after ball. But look, they kept making the right decisions, and, you know, guys put their bodies in the line, and, you know, got the just rewards at the end of it. Thank God.
1: Yourself and Liam have said it to myself, said it to John Mulligan when talking the importance of having a strong squad, even taking that point that you just mentioned. mentioned there was very, very important, because you had a few bad breaks at the start there, three players going off injured.
3: Yeah, look, you to be honest, you kind of have to legislate for this age, you know. You might say you can't, but you kind of do. And look, we had our work done, and who'd be coming on for where and what positions, you know, as much as we possibly could. No, I won't tell you a lie, I didn't think that many lads would go down, but that's just, to be honest, it just shows the effort that they put in during the game. Like, there was no quarter, you know, spared or given in by either team. Like, so I'm just delighted with the lads now, delighted with the effort that they put in, and delighted at this stage of their careers. Like, you know, some will be lucky enough with some of the stronger clubs, you know, to get a medal here and there, but most of us won't, you know. So it's a nice thing to round things off, you know, coming to the end of their careers.
1: Well, even to show there too, like, Tipperary would have the experience of this competition going, have learned very, very quickly over the last couple of years, but you did use those who were taking the subs quickly at the start there as well. Wasn't all injuries, but it was to keep everybody fresh. And in a Ryan prime example, you take him off, put him back on, he scores 3 points in play.
3: Absolutely, yeah. We had a long chat about this, and it's like, it's nearly like sevens, you know, the Kilmacud code sevens hurling in reverse. Like, you just have to keep guys fresh, you know, for as long as you can, you know, see what the impact is, see who's getting the workload, and then, you know, take them in and out of danger, I suppose, as much as you possibly can. So, you know, we seem to manage it fairly well. I suppose, look, if there was another minute and we got best, people might say we probably didn't, but look, we're the right side of it, so I'm just delighted for all those lads in there now.
1: Your half back line was very solid throughout. Andy Cohn, unfortunately, getting a red card near the end.
3: Yeah, I want to do the Arsene Wenger on it. No, I didn't actually see what Andy did. I wouldn't mind. We highlighted.
1: No, he was commentating.
3: No, we highlighted a few times, you know, just to keep the composure and keep the discipline. So, but look, you know, Andy wouldn't usually draw one unless it was one due, maybe, you know, but he'd be clever enough. But look, our half-back line have been our best line all year. There's no doubt about it. You know, they've been stitching everything together for us with their delivery of ball. And I suppose, look, their athleticism as well. You know, like, Kevin has just gone 40 this year, so he's still a senior A hurler by most clubs standards. And Andy and Fergal, you know, we all know what they're going to do. They have such style, and their determination as well to win the hard ball is, you know, the delivering it is the easy part for them. Winning the hard ball is hard, and that's what they do, you know, so it's great.
1: I won't go through all the players now because it is a bit wet here, and I want to let you again celebrate with the team. Ger Farrar again delivers, sets the standard there throughout. A lot of contenders. Tony O'Gregan in a great contest after coming on at half time.
3: A massive, yeah, look, and guys with big game experience, you know, and we were conscious of that as well, you know. So look, Gerard had a couple of wides early on, but you could see the composure of the guy. He especially when we dropped him back centre back, he nailed a free out here in the corner as well after missing what he would be an easy one for him, you know. So that's what Gerard's done that for. Like, just I don't think there's a better free taker in the country, to be honest, or ever has been, as far as I'm concerned. And Tony then just used all his experience and his guile. You could see he was just completely composed of every ball that came into him, and never wasted one ball coming out either, so it was made a huge difference in there as well.
1: Tipperary were always going to come back, and they probably got back closer than you'd like as well. It probably came down to the last puck of the ball. Thankfully, Owen Breslin sliced it wide, but no doubt nervous moments on the line in the final moments.
3: As it was, look, I couldn't believe it was four or five minutes left when the ref gave us the time. But look, the Tip have two of these in the bag, you know, and we were conscious that when you have those cups in the bag, that you can throw everything at it, especially when there's a few points down. So it was just about us, you know, using the ball as well as we could, rather than concentrating on or worrying about what Tip were going to do on the other side. So look, thankfully we had probably just enough got at half time. I thought we maybe needed two or three more just to be comfortable, you know, but look, we dug it out, and you know, got there in the end, thank God.
1: You did get there in the end. Finally, look, Conor, yourself, the family of many great days representing Galway, representing the club, for yourself personally, where does this rank?
3: Ah, look, it's right up there, to be honest, because, you know, I was part of the Junior B squad and playing and managing last year that lost a final, and it hit hard because you don't think you're going to get another chance of success in hurling. So it means a lot, to be honest. And the whole thing grew on me through the year, but that's down to the players, like, you know, and not just the guys I know that I've played inter-county with, or I know from different, you know, playing club hurling with, but I met an awful lot of new guys this year as well, and they really gave myself, Liam, the management, everything very quick. And you could see, like, the hard part really was trying to keep the handbrake on these guys, because any evening we went training, you could see they were ready for road, and you had to be conscious that they had club games as well. So I'm sure they came out of training some days thinking, Jesus,
4: Durham didn't do enough with us there. It's very handy or whatever, you know. But look, you have to kind of go with the guys that are maybe at the slower end of it rather than the guys that are at the higher end of the energy. So, you know, it's all about what's under the bonnet at the end of the day. Like, but what's between the ears is mighty today. So they were brilliant, you know. I'm delighted with everyone. And look, again, delighted to be with Tony, my mate Kieran, Finian, Johnny, from my own club. Means a huge amount. And then Liam and Michael as well, and just massive credit to Liam. You know, he pulled me in at the start of the year as a helping hand, and then announced I was co-manager at the first training session. I was looking over at him. I was like, "Good man, Liam, fair play to you." And but his energy behind that was behind this. It really was his energy, and Ben before him now as well. You have to always be conscious. Ben started this up again, but Liam, he's a ball of energy, and the amount of work he put in behind the scenes, massive, and look, it means a lot to him too, I know, well, you know, so I'm delighted for him, delighted for all the management.
2: Most certainly, and well deserved, each and every one of them. Just before we go to a commercial break, 20 minutes past 2 on a Sunday afternoon, I think it is now an opportunity and a great opportunity to acknowledge something that will be going on in Croke Park this afternoon as the Galway football team of 2001, the All-Ireland champions who beat Meath on that famous day, will be honoured as the Golden Jubilee team. Galway beat Leitrim in their opening round game in Tuam 3-24 to 3-5, and then went and were in fact beaten by Roscommon, meaning that they had to go in the back door, and they became the first team to do it in that way with a win over Wicklow, then Armagh the qualifier, then Cork, and then a quarter final against Roscommon, which they won by 14 points to 1 goal and 5 points, which set them up for the All-Ireland semi-final against Derry that they won by 114 to 111, and then that famous day, September the 23rd in Croke Park, Galway 17 points, Meath 8 points, with Páirc Joyce scoring 10 points, Paul Clancy scored 2, Joe Bergen 2 points, Declan Meehan, Jarlath Fallon and Michael Donlan scored a point apiece. And I think that today is a very, very poignant day for Galway GAA fans as we acknowledge the 24 who were on the Galway panel that day. Alan Kane, the goalkeeper, a full-back line of Kieran Fitzgerald, Gary Fahey and Richard Fahey, a half-back line of Declan Meehan, Tomás Mannion and Sean Oak-Dupuir, Kevin Walsh and Michael Donlan in midfield, Paul Clancy, Jarlath Fallon and Joe Bergen in the half-forward line, Derek Savage, Páirc Joyce and Tommy Joyce in the full-forward line. And the subs that day, you had Páirc Lally, Michael Comer, Tomás Meehan, Micheál O'Halloran, Sean O'Donnell, Alan Kearns, Matthew Clancy, Kieran Comer and John Donlan. And they were the 24 who represented Galway 25 years ago in the All-Ireland Senior Football Final. The team managed by John O'Mahony with Stephen Joyce and Pete Warren, his selectors. And today on this rather poignant day, we remember two who unfortunately and sadly are not in Croke Park this afternoon, Paul Clancy and John O'Mahony. We remember them on this day that Galway are acknowledged as the Golden Jubilee team for the All-Ireland Senior Football Championships. Their memories live on, the memory of that amazing team lives on, and they are going to get an incredible welcome when they are introduced to the crowd at Croke Park a little bit later on. But just felt it was right and proper to acknowledge it on this Sunday afternoon, on All-Ireland Final Sunday. We acknowledge the amazing Galway team of 2001. Go and take a break.
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2: You're welcome back to the programme. I was lining up a piece of music. By the way, we're still awaiting that fundraiser feature that we're going to do. But once we get onto that, we will bring it to you. But just to mention as well that if you want to get in touch with us, you can. 086-3833-553. 086-3833-553. They are swarming into Croke Park now ahead of the All-Ireland Senior Football Final. And, we hope, you know what, I don't think anyone would begrudge Mayo the win if they were to pull it off, but there is a lot of go right for them if they are to pull it off. More on that, and on interview with Andy Morden to come, by the way, in just a moment, because he has been speaking to Jonathan Higgins as part of the build up of that. Also, just before I go any further, and I'm just looking for something here, I can't find it now. What I am going on to, athletics, we're waiting on the everything to kind of start taking shape, but the athletics hasn't started yet. I'm looking at some of the start times for the National Athletics Championship events, and some of them aren't until later on this evening, so must be a late start at the National Stadium for those National Senior Championships. But there's a lot of very, very good athletes involved, and just to mention the final of the Senior Women's 400 meter hurdles, which is down for 5:05 today. Emma O'Donovan, Lauren Kilduff, both involved in that. Also, of course, Emma Moore in the 800 metres. You've got several involved in the sprints distances, and also in the field events as well. All of that going on. Quick look, by the way, Lando Norris has taken the lead in lap 17 of the Hungarian Grand Prix at the moment. Then you've got Kimi Antonelli, his second. I'm looking at Verstappen and Hamilton are battling for 5th and 6th at the moment. Very little between them. Leclerc is in 8th. And Piastri, who actually led, he's in the pit at the minute. I don't know why, but he's currently in 4th place. I just see the little clock icon is beside his name. So there must be some reason for that. But the racing is going on and there's a long way to go. 17 laps gone in that Hungarian Grand Prix. Quick glance. I just see that they I'm just looking to see now if because I'm actually hoping, and I'm hoping that we will be able to bring you a little bit of that tribute to the Galway footballers of 2001. If it happens, I'm not seeing anything happening on the screen in front of me at the moment, apart from the fact that Croke Park is filling nicely. I must say it's getting a little bit overcast as well. Anyway, we will go to. Let's go to the Mayo management, actually. Let's hear from Andy Morden, ahead of the All-Ireland final. He has been speaking to Jonathan Higgins.
8: Special times. There's no other really way of putting it, is there? This is a huge occasion ahead for your side.
9: Yeah, we're standing here in McHale Park preparing for an All-Ireland final. There's only two teams left in the championship and we're one of them. So, listen, you don't hide behind that. It's a special time for all our group, but for the Mayo people and the Mayo fans, it's a special time.
8: It's been quite the journey as well, and it's just accelerated, hasn't it, in the last month or so, in effect.
9: Yeah, we were saying that before the semi-finals. Each one of the teams in the semi-finals, ourselves, Kerry, Louth and Dublin, all had taken quite a significant defeat along the way. It was really, really strange. You don't usually say that. So it's been really strange. But over the last couple of weeks, ourselves and Kerry have kind of, the level of performance has gone up. And, we found ourselves in the last two, which is brilliant. But I don't think anyone, could have really expected that from any team, because you couldn't predict anything over the last couple of weeks.
8: I don't want to go all copy and paste and rehash my homework that I did with the Galway Hurlers a couple of weeks ago in their meeting night. But it just feel like a lot of similar sort of questions again. Are you further across the journey, or down the journey, or down the road than you would have anticipated in year one here?
9: Yeah, I suppose when you take these jobs, you see the level of talent that's there, how quick the lads adhere to the S&C protocols, the medical protocols, how their bodies react to the training. That all kind of moves where you can be at the end of the year. Obviously, we went to Tyrone we came off, we were defeated, but we've seen huge progress. Like, that was the game where we said, okay, right, this is a really, really good Tyrone team. 68 minutes, we're a point up, and we thought, okay, right, now we're beginning to move, now we're beginning to click. Obviously we became stuck here in the first 20 minutes against Meath, but then we took off and we haven't stopped since. So we're hoping that kind of goes that way, but you couldn't predict it, but we knew that the talent was there. It was just how well the boys react to it, and they reacted brilliantly.
8: And I suppose on that as well, to make even more positive outcome in terms of the journey, is slight change in game plan as well. So it's another ball that your players and your squad have adopted to.
9: I think the rules have changed everything, you know, and when you're like you mentioned, Galway hurlers there, they're playing with that plus one in there. It's a change. It took them a while. Like, during the National League, you probably couldn't see what Michael was trying to do, Mayall was trying to do in that, but all of a sudden then it takes shape, and now you can see the progress, you see what they're trying to do. And it was the same here. We were doing really well in certain games and then kind of stepping back in other games. So it just took time for the boys to really go after it, and in times of pressure, stick to it. And once we did that, I think we've kind of progressed since that. So hopefully we can just keep going that way over the next couple of weeks.
8: And I suppose to accelerate that point even more, you've referenced so many times, I heard you back in another life when you were on the football pod with Tommy and the guys, Croke Park football, that allows for a bit more ball to boot and a bit more maybe off the cuff freedom at times, if you want to call it that.
9: Yeah, I like when we're standing here in McHale Park. So if you play in McHale Park, it's nothing to do with the pitch. It's just you're not always going to get a true bounce as an inside forward. In Croke Park, you always get a true bounce. That's why forwards kind of really express themselves within that, because you have a better chance as a forward to beat in your back in Croke Park. And that's what I mean by that. The ball is lighter, it's warmer, you can kick it a bit further. You're playing in the middle of summer. It's a different game. And I always thought we could play well up there, but until you go and do it, it's just a pipe dream. But over the last 2 weeks, I think in the Cork and the Louth game, the boys have shown that they can play there, they can deal with the pressure of playing there. And it's just brilliant to get them two games there, and now we're getting a third.
8: I feel like you're probably going to say something similar when I asked you about two pointers earlier on. I think actually was that Meath game, in terms of the huge improvement and the growth. And you said to me, pretty straightforward, look, the quality is there in the sides, the goal opportunities, I think you're up to six now as well. Similar sort of reply I'm going to get here, is it the fact that, or is that just obviously you target goals and you target attacking football, but the quality in the squad probably determines a lot of that.
9: Yeah, and when you come in year one, there's an awful lot of layering that has to go on to your coaching, like in terms of you try to implement something, you have to wait till that's done, and you have to implement. And like, goal scoring wasn't something, if I'm being honest, that we really chased over the early doors of the year. But over the last couple of weeks, it's something that we've kind of went after. But you've kind of naturally finishers there, so it was brilliant to see Conor Loftus getting one the last day. I think it's a couple of years since he got his last one, and hopefully that kind of accelerates him through too. But you see in the Dublin Kerry game the importance of the two goals that Kerry got compared to the ones that didn't go in, or whatever way you want to look at it for Dublin. But that was the difference in the game. And the two pointers and the three pointers are the difference makers at this minute.
8: Giving flashbacks to an under-12 manager, goals win matches.
9: Yeah. But it's still true. The two pointer is probably as important now at the minute. But goals are still so huge for momentum within a game.
8: Have to talk about your attacking unit now as well. We talked about the two pointers, talked about the goals, but Ryan is just a joy to watch. He's like the orchestra in there, and then you have the innocence of the youth, if you want to put it, with Darren Kobe in particular, for to pick out three. Such a joy to watch at times. What are they like to coach? What are they like to have in your, I suppose, in your arsenal?
9: Ryan is just he's just a great guy. Great person that just wants to win football matches. That's just him, and he makes no apologies about it. You come in, you go to tackling Ryan O'Donoghue, if you're not ready for it, you'll get hurt. He's just that sort of character. He's just a brilliant fella. The two other fellas, I just can't speak highly enough about them. They're lucky enough to come from two footballing families. Both of their dads played for Mayo in a past life, so it probably accelerated them a tiny bit into the team. But they're just two great lads. But I would put Tommy Conroy and I would put Keane McKay into that as well. They've just, Joe, they like Keane is only, I think, 21 years of age. He won a Sigerson this year for UL, and he's the most unluckiest man in the country. The three boys are just ahead of him. But he came on here against Meath, done well in changing the game for us, won three breaks, kicked a point. The last day won a break, kicked 2 points. Joe, he's just, I'd put him in that mix as well. I think they're just get on so well, they connect so well, they're frustrated when they're not in the A team. But it's just brilliant to see.
8: And just on Colby then as well, like we saw Kieran Kilkenny, and you referenced him after the game in terms of player that went away and came back, had a wonderful career. As things stand, his last game for Mayo for some time, it's an All-Ireland final. It's like someone's just writing a novel here at times.
9: Yeah, but I wouldn't, Joe, you never know what the future holds with like such a young man, such a talented boy. Like we'll see what the future holds for him. I'm not writing Kobe McDonald's script, but I can tell you that. So we'll support him in whichever way he goes over the next year to 3 to 5 years. We'll be here to support him. Kieran, it was funny, mentioned him on Saturday, retired today. So what an amazing player. But look at the career he had after coming back from Australia. Just amazing. So yeah, we'd love to have Kobe for longer, but I said at the start of the year, we just enjoy him while we have him. And Joe, he's just had a brilliant year. Like he's such a great fella. But as I said, Owen McGrail, Darragh Byrne, Bob Keane, they're all of the same kind of vintage, and they've all brought the same attitude here. They just want to play for me and they want to enjoy it.
8: You spoke about it, I think, the most topical thing that came out of Wantwee, your response about the hype and the build-up and the excitement there at the weekend. You do have to embrace it, though, because it is here. Like, it's even on my drive down this afternoon, flags are popping up wherever you can feel. It is the only show in town, so, like, you can't necessarily put players in a bubble all together, right, as much as you would try at times. So how do you, I suppose, deal with that challenge, if you want to call it a challenge?
9: Well, I'd say to you straight up, it's way easier than it was back in our time, because we used to have 4 weeks coming into an All-Ireland final, so like people had nothing else to talk about. You have the All-Ireland hurling final to talk about on the weekend, and then you've 2 days really. The Monday morning papers will be either Limerick or Galway, then it's Tuesday, Wednesday, Thursday, and then you'll have a bit on the Sunday morning papers, and away you go. So it's not as bad as it once was, if I'm being honest. But like, what annoyed me about that question was, hype never lost a game of football. Like, people getting excited, supporters enjoying themselves, never lost anyone a game of football. And like none of my All-Irelands that I partaked in had that anthem to do with it. So it's just something that to throw at Mayo. But like I keep saying, Kerry and Dublin have dominated the All-Irelands for 100 years here. Everyone else wins in All-Ireland every now and then. It's not, that's the way it works. And we're going to try to win one. We're going to try to win one next Sunday. And if we're good enough, we will. If we're not, it's got nothing to do with our supporters having a good time, you know?
8: Yeah, because the argument is, the other side is, they are a benefit. Like I keep a reference back to the Meath game because saw it here. The noise 10 minutes into that second half, even just building up before half time, fanatical, it does make an impact. So you have to use the huge arsenal at your disposal ultimately.
9: Yeah, but even after Clonus, and it was a smaller crowd, or even after Roscommon up in Clonus and a smaller crowd, our fans got us over the line that day. Like Monaghan were coming back, an exceptional team, Bobby McCall, Joe, absolutely wreaking havoc at the Edgeworth Square, and our fans got us through that game. Joe, they got us over the line, and it was amazing to see that day. And Joe, the same here against Meath, the same against Cork, the same as Louth. So like, I would feel that our fans are a huge benefit to us. You know, other people might try to turn it, but listen, there's nothing like a Mayo crowd when it gets cold.
8: So Kerry then on the horizon, you spoke about being them serial winners and whatnot. It's a huge opportunity for your side, though.
9: Ah, it's massive. It's like you're talking about them 18, 19. You know, what do we have? Something like 5 or 6 fellas under the age of 22. Like magic times in them boys' lives, and I just want them to embrace it and chase it and go after it, and chase every ball and go after it. We know what Kerry are going to bring. It's no, Joe, there's no kind of ambiguity about that now. It is what it is, and we just need to really go out and just play our game and see is the way we're going to play the match good enough to go and win it. And if it is, great, but we're not outcome focused in terms of the result. We just want to go in and play the way we want to play, and let's see is it good enough. And if it is, Joe, brilliant. If it's not, and we put in the fight that we think we can, we'll deal with that as well.

0: surprise.
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0: Great sound of the House Martins and Happy Hour. By the way, just as I'm speaking to you, the Galway team are being honoured in Croke Park, the Golden Jubilee team, the All-Ireland winning side of 2001. And what we will do is we'll bring you the introductions that have been done or that are being done in Croke Park once they are concluded. But what I can tell you is that there was an unbelievable response to Finn Clancy, Finn representing his father, Paul. And he got a standing ovation from everyone in Croke Park. I can tell you that now straight away. Absolutely beautiful moment with the crowd. And I'd say of the 82,000, I'd say about 20,000 or 30,000 of them are in Croke Park already. And they gave Finn a standing ovation as he came out to acknowledge the crowd. Rest of the players and the panellists are all being acknowledged as I speak. So what we're doing is we'll bring you all of those introductions once they have concluded. But we're going to go boxing next, because last weekend in Sydney at the Entertainment Centre, we saw Ross Muckman get back very much on track as regards his professional career. Anton Ogmanin took on Bo Woods over five rounds and came away with the split decision, and as a result has now moved. He's 4-1 as a professional. He has fought six times, but one of them was actually a no contest. And I got the opportunity of catching up with him yesterday morning, 5 o'clock Sydney time, 8 a.m. hours.
1: Yeah, I'm very very happy with the fight now. I wanted to have a look back at the fight before talking to you, because sometimes your memory of the fight can be a little bit different to what actually happens, especially in a close fight like that. But yeah, I was happy with it. Always good to come out on the right end of a close decision. But probably could have boxed a little bit better, boxed a little bit more. But kind of we got into a scrappy fight, and we got the win anyways.
2: And it's significant because it brings you up as regards your rankings to 4-1, which is 5-1, actually, I should say. Now, at this stage, I noticed from watching the results that you had great support as well. So are you happy enough with the way the judges called it? I noticed that Richard Israel gave it against you, but Pat O'Connor and Will Sullis actually gave it in your favour.
1: A lot of people said that they had great faith when they heard Pat O'Connor was the last judge. They thought that Pat O'Connor, being an Irish name, would give us the call.
2: Yeah, well, actually, I thought the same thing, to be honest with you. But let's talk about the fight itself. Five tough rounds, and as we said, a split decision. Overall, you said you're happy with the win. Are there any parts of that fight that you feel that you can actually work on now going forward?
1: Yeah, we probably would have made it a lot easier if we boxed. We thought he was, in a few of his previous fights that we had footage of, he boxed as a southpaw, but he came out as an orthodox boxer in this fight. So that kind of, we had to adapt to that. The fight was actually very close to not going ahead. He weighed in 8 pounds over the agreed upon weight limit, so just under 4 kilos. And because we'd sold a lot of tickets and there was people coming from all over to watch the fight, there was a bit of pressure to take the fight. Probably the fight shouldn't have gone ahead with that much of a weight discrepancy. But we were under a bit of pressure, and luckily we got the win in the end.
2: Now, eight pounds over, that's nearly half a stone. And that's, I must confess, I'm a little taken aback that somebody was allowed to weigh in so heavy for that. Did that give you motivation, though, then, in the sense that, did you feel that he wasn't taking it seriously then when he would go in at such a weight?
1: No, I think he conceded the weight to have an advantage in the fight. So I think he didn't make the weight so that he'd have more of an advantage, because John, he didn't even make the weight division above. He was two weight divisions above me when he weighed in. So I didn't think it was a disadvantage. It was kind of like, I still thought I had the beating of him, and it was a close fight. But it was kind of touch and go. He probably shouldn't have, like fights. A lot of fights would not go ahead with less of a weight difference.
2: Oh, God, no. I mean, a couple of pounds over and fights tend to be declared null and void. So, I mean, I think, and I'll say this straight up, I mean, that's testament to your character and your confidence as a boxer that you would face someone that heavy over and still, you know, come out on top. So you must be incredibly proud of that, that you were so confident in yourself and so confident in how you prepared that nothing was going to stop you.
1: Yeah, it was kind of a tough decision to make the day before. It was at the time of the weigh-in, the weigh-in was at 6 o'clock. He came in about around about 5 kilos over, and he had 2 hours to lose some weight. He only lost just over a kilo, so he didn't try very hard to lose the weight. But yeah, we were a bit annoyed about that because, you know, all the training that goes in, and you know, you have nutritionists, and there's a lot of time gone into it. And obviously, it puts us in a tricky situation when there's tickets sold. But great to get the win, yeah.
2: Big time. I noticed, actually, just looking at his stats, that he actually had won the Australian NBF Queensland Super Lightweight title. Does that title now go to you, or is it just a case of, because of what happened, that he still holds on to the title, ironically, despite not being the weight to fight for it?
1: Yeah, he won that. So that was his last fight. He won the Queensland title in the last fight. But because I'm in New South Wales, not Queensland, so it's a different state, that wasn't contested in this fight.
2: So where does this... Actually, before I go to that next question, I want to go back to the preparation that you put in. What kind of a camp were we talking about ahead of this fight?
1: Yeah, it was so a 5-round fight. It's a lot shorter. So the last fight I had was an 8-round fight. So it's a lot shorter. The pace of the fight is a lot quicker. So it's more just shorter rounds getting in compared to the last fight. But yeah, we put a good camp in, and we were very confident going into the fight.
2: And you're with Crumlin, Jim, in Australia. Of course, Crumlin is, I think it's Phil Sutcliffe's gym. Very happy with how the preparation went with the guys there, the way that they set you up. They did prepare you properly, there's no doubt about that.
1: Yeah, we had a very good camp, very good preparation for the fight. Myself and another, there's an Italian lad training with us, Gennaro. He was fighting on the same card, so we both got wins on last Saturday night, so that was great. And just the two of us, we're training together. We have a good little thing going in the club here. So Phil and Gavin Kelly, the two trainers, are doing great stuff at the club there.
2: Yeah, majority decision for Gennaro, actually, over a boxer whose name I will not try and pronounce, but it was certainly a long one. But overall, can we talk about it was an amazing card. I'm just looking through the fights on that card. It was a serious night of boxing. An Australian welterweight title was was one of the headliners, and an Australian super featherweight and IBO. I mean, you had five title fights down for decision as well on the night. So it was a good card of boxing.
1: Yeah, a very good card of boxing. There was a lot of 50-50 fights, a lot of split decision wins. So yeah, really good to be part of a night where there's a lot of fights that are, you know, people are interested in. You know, it's not just someone boxing journeyman, like there's some very, very good contests on, and it's entertaining.
2: I made the point to Louise Craven. She was over this side of the pond, and she was in studio, and I asked her about, I mean, how strong the fight game is in Australia at the moment. I mean, there's no doubt that it has picked up in a really big way, and Australia is kind of, as a market for boxing, is, you know, it's up there now with the best of them.
1: Yeah, there's a lot of good boxers in Australia now. So I know Liam Paro, he beat Lewis Crocker, the Northern Irish, lad. There last month, and the boy that I fought, he's from Opataya Gym. So Jai Opataya is the son of the corner man that faced me, and he's probably the number one cruiserweight in the world. So yeah, there's a lot of very good boxers, and there's probably probably like a golden era of Australian boxing at the moment.
2: Absolutely. Where do you go from here? Is there an opportunity to get back into the ring before the end of the year, or are you even looking that far ahead now at this stage?
1: Yeah, no, we'll definitely try and have, I'd like to have two more by the end of the year. I know that Wanderers, the promotion I was on last Saturday night, they have another show in November, so we'll try get on that card, see what names, what opponents they give us for November, and then maybe get one before or after that as well. So that would be the ideal scenario if we got two more in, but definitely get one more in before the end of the year.
2: And I have to talk about support for the benefit of if anybody was listening to us, and I was lucky enough, thanks to Cormac O'Connor, who actually sent me the audio of the result as it was announced. And the one thing that struck me was when they were going through it, when it didn't go against you, there were audible boos around the arena. So it must have been fantastic to have had that kind of support. And you get great support in Australia. But of course, let's not forget home as well. Massive support in Rossmoke and throughout Galway. So, I mean, you must be very, very happy with that kind of support that you're getting at the minute.
1: I'm blessed with the support I get. I get great support from the Irish community, from the Connemara community and the Rossmoke community over in Sydney, from everyone back home and from friends and family all over the world. The Connemara crowd and the Rossmoke crowd and the crowd I have out are always the loudest supporters there. Everyone's always saying it. And I'd just like to say a massive thank you to everyone that comes out to the fights, that watches them online, and anyone that supports me. Just a huge thank you as well to all my sponsors. It wouldn't be possible without them. I'd like to say thank you to Clark Supplies, to Conrise Garage and Recovery Service, to Connemara Plant Iron Sales, Swift Lift, Napiershi, the local GA club, Momentum Civil, Garcés Contractors, JRC Civils, the Studio Boys, and Moor Park Hotel and Rusty's. So thank you very much. It wouldn't be possible without them.
2: And if can we dwell on that for just a second? I mean, that is so, so important. And to all boxers who are, who get great support from their sponsors, you can do what you have to do and do it, I suppose, comfortable in your head that you're able to because of the support you get from these sponsors.
1: Ah, yeah, sure. Even with taking time off work to train and stuff, you're just it just allows you to train so much harder when you have that support. And I'm blessed.
2: Absolutely. Are you going to get the opportunity to come home at any stage? Or I mean, obviously you're working as well as boxing, so it's probably not as easy as I'm making it out to be. But any plans to do that in the near future?
1: No, yeah, I'll try. I haven't been home in 2 years, so I'll come home definitely at this year. I'll be home in the next few months. Before or after a fight?
2: Oh, well, if you do, I want you to call into studio if that's okay. It would be great to meet you in person, apart from talking through Zoom. Just 25 past 8 in the morning here in Galway after 5 o'clock in Sydney. So it's, as I say, we're heading into our autumn. You're heading into your spring. So it's going to be a good time for you. Anton, thank you so much. I really appreciate you talking to me this morning. And congrats again on the win.
1: Ramila Mahagat.
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10: It's 3 o'clock. Good afternoon. I'm Tom Douglas. German authorities say their key focus is finding the suspect they believe drove a van into crowds near Berlin's Pride celebrations last night. One person's died and 29 people are injured, some of them severely. The Taoiseach Micheál Martens expressed his horror at the news and sent thoughts and prayers to the victims. Germany's Interior Minister Alexander Dobrindt says the man got out of the van and continued to attack people.
11: He used a knife or other blunt instrument.
12: Auf weitere Passanten losgegangen,
11: attacked other passers-by, causing some serious injury.
10: Two men have died in two separate crashes in counties Meath and Tipperary. The incidents happened in the early hours of this morning. Jane McNamara has this report.
13: At about 1:45 a.m, a man driving an e-scooter in the Kentstown Road, Navan, County Meath, died following a crash with a car. He was pronounced dead at the scene. His body was taken to the mortuary in Our Lady's Hospital, Navan. The driver of the car, a man in his 60s, and a passenger, a man in his 20s, were both uninjured. Separately, at about 3:45 a.m, a man in his late teens died following a single car crash on the L4-101 at Lanes Park, Ballynanty in County Tipperary. He was pronounced dead at the scene and his body was taken to Waterford University Hospital. Both roads are currently closed for examination by forensic collision investigators. Local diversions are in place. Gardaí are appealing to anyone who may have witnessed either crash to come forward.
10: French officials are contemplating a total evacuation of Bordeaux. A wildfire is moving closer to the city with shifting winds and tinder dry conditions complicating efforts to control the blaze. A blaze continues to rip through the Gironde region in the southwest of the country, with Les Barpes the latest town to be evacuated. Paris-based journalist Elaine Cobb explains there are worries around France and not just the areas currently impacted.
14: That fire in Fontainebleau in the Royal Forest just outside Paris really brought it home to people that yes, there can be huge fires in the northern half of the country and also so close to the capital where there's a concentration of police and firefighters just because of the population.
10: Meanwhile, in Spain, officials are monitoring the spread of flames near Madrid after calmer conditions yesterday helped firefighters tackle huge blazes. Spain's Prime Minister Pedro Sanchez says there are still challenging hours ahead.
15: The scale of disaster we're experiencing once again in our country is sadly very difficult to comprehend. Yesterday we reported 130,000 hectares had been affected and burned so far this year. Today that figure has already risen to more than 150,000 hectares.
10: Thousands of fans from both Kerry and Mayo are landing to the capital with their hats, scarves and headbands. The Kingdom will take on the Westerners in the All-Ireland football final at Croke Park from 3:30. Kerry's footballers are trying to keep their hands on the Sam Maguire Cup, while Mayo are hoping to break a 75-year drought. These Kerry fans are very hopeful the trophy will be heading back with them tonight.
16: We're going to get the 40 today. I think we're confident, but quietly confident.
17: Nearly certain. Mayo looking strong though, but with Kobe, McDonald, I can't see Mayo. I won't be surprised if Mayo win, basically.
16: Oh, excellent. Back to back in number 40. 100%.
18: How's it feel to be back in Croke Park for a second year?
16: Second home.
10: Meanwhile, Mayo fans are confident the curse can finally be lifted.
19: Kerry are obviously the firm favourites, and I think that will suit us. So, look, we'll give it our best, we always do, and we tend to rise as the occasion gets bigger.
20: Mayo's going to win the All-Ireland.
21: So excited. We are absolutely buzzing. Hopefully, from 1951, hopefully we'll do it this year. I think this is the year.
22: They're young and fearless, and Kerry have to be beaten sometime.
10: Someone in Ireland has won just over €8 million in the lotto, becoming the fourth jackpot winner of 2026. The National Lottery says the winning retail location will be announced in the days to come. It's also urging people who bought a ticket for yesterday's draw to check it carefully. That's your news update. It's now 3:04.
0: More news to come and diagnosis for Galway at 4:00. I'm going to bring in Sean Carley, because for the next couple of hours we're going to be keeping a very, very close eye on what's happening in Croke Park. Afternoon to you, Sean. Mayo Kerry, half hour away.
1: Yeah, two changes, John. Two changes for Mayo, one change for Kerry. Thomas Sullivan in for Jermyn O'Connor for Kerry, and on the Mayo side, Paul Towie and Jermyn O'Connor. They're in for Stephen Cohen and Connor Loftus. So, we're all set. No surprise, you could say, to see the two changes. But look, it's a massive day for Mayo. We know the way to history and 75 years and all that, but maybe it could be just time in what's been a crazy, crazy All-Ireland Football Championship this year, that the craziest thing of all might happen and Mayo might finally get their hands on Sam Maguire again since 1951.
0: I've heard this too many times over the years, so we wait and see how it happens. But throw in for that game in 25 minutes from now. Just a couple of hurling results to bring you before we head over to Moyne Villa. And in the Premier Junior Hurling Championship in Group 2, Baron Farbuck of 15 points, on Spidale 1 goal and 12 points. In the Premier Junior Hurling Championship Group 1, Cylon 117, Abenach Mai 111, Micheál Branach 213, Kiltormer 1 goal and 12 points. One game in the Reeves Cup, Loughrea 7-14, Clanbridge 18 points, a full time score in that one. I'm also seeing a result that's flashing up on the screen in front of me. Kilbeckendy 3-16, Salthill Knocknacarra 1 goal and 10 points. That is a full time score, I believe. But we'll be looking forward to the Galway races that get underway tomorrow. We're looking at Galway United, and they're in action at the moment against DLR Waves. That game kicked off a couple of minutes ago. James Doyle, what's the latest?
2: It is here in Head for Galway United 0, DLR Waves 0. And after heartbreak in the All-Ireland Cup, Galway United has picked themselves back up and returned their focus onto the Premier Division and, of course, the All-Ireland.

0: attack for Dia Lohr, head coach Laura Heffernan, has made four changes to her squad from their 3-1 loss against Sligo. Regile Oskanite starts in between the sticks. Chloe McCarthy, Hannah Tobin, Jones, Captain Jessica Beeson, and Leah Donnelly forms the defence. Eve Cohiddy and Keelan Dodd sit at the base of midfield, with Shauna Pearl starting just in front of them. Michelle Doonan and Amber Cosgrove start out wide, with Sean Woodruff starting up top. And in the early stances of this game, Galway United enjoying the line share of territory, line share of possession, but no chances on goal just yet. As the miss descends in Moyne Villa, Galway United 0, Dia Lohr Waves 0. About 5 minutes gone here in Headford.
1: Thanks for that, James. Back to you for more in about 10 minutes or so. I'm coming back to you again, Sean. We're looking at the conditions. Look, what you're mentioning, the wind.
2: Yeah, seen a few videos from Croke Park. Seems to be a bit of a wind. We'll find out who it'll favour and when shortly, when the coin toss is made. But yeah, could well play a factor in today's game. But yeah, look, you can't look past Kerry, really. It's hard to see how Mayo would win this game. But look, they're a side that's proved everyone wrong since their defeat to Roscommon in the Connacht semi-final. So they're here on merit, and we'll see what Andy Moran's charges can bring to this final.
1: Let's head to Croke Park and get a preview on this one from Tommy Rooney.
3: Kerry and Mayo meet in Croke Park today for the 2026 All-Ireland Senior Football Championship title. Throw-in is at 3:30 p.m. It's a lot cooler in Dublin 3 today than it has been in recent weeks across July, and the wind feels more significant also. We'll see what impact it has in the game itself, but as we know, it's been far trickier shooting into the hill in recent weeks. Kerry, the reigning All-Ireland champions, come into this game as strong favourites. They're looking to go back-to-back for the first time since 2007, and it would also be the first time Jack O'Connor has managed to do so across his illustrious career as manager. Mayo, of course, come into this final as complete underdogs, looking to win a first All-Ireland title in 75 years, having lost 11 deciders since 1989. 2017 Footballer of the Year, Andy Moran, is in his first year as manager of his home county and has guided a young side through a roller coaster season. There is a change each to both panels, both injury enforced. Kerry's Dermot O'Connor is out, Killian Trant is in, and for Mayo, Stephen Cohen is replaced by John McMonagall. They are panel changes. We'll have to wait until a little closer to throw-in to find out who starts. Mayo's full forward line have shot the lights out in recent weeks. Dara Byrne, Cody McDonald are both still teenagers, but Ryan O'Donoghue is the fulcrum, and he's been their player of the year so far. But they are up against the standard bearers of attacking football in the country, as their defence has to take care of Sean O'Shea, Dylan Ganey and Paddy and David Clifford. Mayo defeated Kerry in round one of the 2023 All-Ireland Series, ending their incredible unbeaten record in Killarney that summer. But when these sides have crossed paths in All-Ireland finals, Kerry tend to take care of business. 2004 and 2006 left a scar. It's a new day today though, and a new era of Gaelic football. Will Kerry secure number 40, or Mayo a first in 75 long years? It's Kerry against Mayo in the 2026 All-Ireland Senior Football Championship final. Throw-in is at 3:30 p.m. in Croke Park.
1: 20 minutes from now for that All-Ireland Senior Football final. We will be keeping you up to speed on how it's going, but for the next while, our focus will be on what's happening tomorrow in Ballybrit. The Goy races begin tomorrow evening, with thousands coming for 7 days of high-quality racing. It's also an opportunity for local jockeys and trainers to return home and be part of what is a major highlight of the national racing calendar. George McDonough, he sat down with Conor Rabbit and Aaron Anderson. They both ply their trade in England, but they also have horses running at the festival. Conor is conditional jockey with Jessica Betty Racing, based in Yorkshire. Aaron is involved with the yard, and they have brought over 5 horses to run this week.
4: 24 hours away, and the big roar that will go up at the start of racing is obviously what people will at the track. We'll be really looking forward to, because from then on, you do not need to know what time of the day it is. You just need to know the time of the first race. Such is the 7-day carnival that will be highlighted by the Tote Galway Plate and the Guinness Galway Hurling. But for some of us, maybe it's the amateur handicap we've been looking forward to for a fair while, and hopefully a plot hatched last year might come to fruition. But in the studio, I'm delighted to be joined by both Aaron Anderson, who's the fiancé of Jess Beattie, who is the employer of Conor Rabbit. Aaron Anderson, we will know, has ridden here in Ireland, ridden successfully in the UK on a sabbatical through injury, unfortunately, at the moment. Conor Rabbit is a name that many people will know around Galway BFM, the Rabbit surname for many years, but he's also, what many people may not know, a first cousin of Ross O'Ryan. So obviously talent on horseback runs in this particular family. Welcome, gentlemen, and I would say both of you, for different reasons, looking forward to Ballybrit 2026.
5: Definitely, yeah. From a riding point of view this year, and an involvement point of view, with 4 horses coming over to take part, it's very exciting and we're very hopeful.
4: Aaron, for you, a little different.

0: but you, I don't think there'd be a year past that you've been in the UK that you'd like to come back to see the races in Ballybrick.
1: It's one of those sort of things. You can have big meetings wherever, and coming home to Galway is probably the biggest thing. You know, there's plenty of people from Galway that go away and manage to make it back for the races. So turning around, bringing horses back here is a massive, massive thing. And look, we brought two last year over, and one ran very well in the qualified riders race on the Monday night. And it's taken a bit of time to get used to him, and he's had a couple of runs over hurdles. He's won over hurdles on his last run at Market Raisin. He'll probably run here on the Wednesday night.
0: Name?
1: The name of him, he is Warran. He finished fifth last year in the
0: very well
1: in the Connaught Hotel qualified riders.
0: You've ridden Ballybrit. You ridden Ballybrit, Connor?
2: One ride, yeah. One ride. 7 years ago.
0: 7 years ago, a lifetime ago in a jockey's career, really. But I ask you, Aaron, what's, everybody knows a special track, but as a jockey, and I'll ask both of you, really, is it any different than any others, or is it because it's the festival that just rides that little bit different?
1: It just rides different. It's speed, good horses. It's very competitive. Like you look at it. There isn't many meetings where you would turn around and go in a, say for instance, a handicap hurdle, a 0-110 handicap hurdle where there's only £5 spreads the field. That and you're getting 20 runners. That's like,
0: they're like limited handicaps of old, really, in a way, even though they're lower grade.
1: 100%. You know, like, and that's like coming to Galway, you've got to have the horses, and you got to be lucky to get in.
0: You also, as a rider, there was a phrase coined when Charlie Swan won the Coral Cup on the late Edward O'Grady's trained J.P. McManus on time for a run. Balls of steel ride down the inside. You got to be on the pace at Galway, or you have to have that aforementioned balls of steel mentality to drop and hope that the gaps, because I find, especially in hurdle races, that the last two fences in Ballybrit are crucial in chase races. In the flat races, a lot of it is to do with the draw and luck and running. But in the hurdles, the way the complexion of a race changes at the second last, maybe it's because of where it's positioned, because it's on the rise. So if anything goes wrong at the second last, all of a sudden you're facing this hill. And this is monumental. It's not, people talk about the hill at Cheltenham, the hill at Navan. There's nothing like the hill in Ballybrit, I think.
2: Yeah, I think it's a bit of a, it's a very unique track Galway, and in the sense that there's no one way to ride it. You see winners coming from everywhere, but you see so many horses getting beaten by sitting on the middle of the seesaw and going to the wrong side, because it's so easy to get a pace burn up in front, but then it's also so easy to get too far back. So basically at the bottom of the hill you need to be close enough without doing too much, and it's just that unique, and it's that fine line to get right. Everyone goes on about hard luck stories in Galway, but there's only one Galway, and it's just a fine
0: local
2: line.
0: For people, it's that extra special. Last year the Earl's family were ruined their luck just beaten in a Galway hurdle. They get it in the stewards room. The elation that they showed when that result became theirs, and you know, speaking to them straight away afterwards, it meant so much to them. They had tasted success at the festival in the past, and there was a poignant, really, moment last year, because Iggy Daly, a great friend of the Earl's family, great man for the Easy Fix game, his son Evan has been a guest in the studio in the past and ridden at the track. You know, it was a wonderful occasion to see that happen, and what it meant to local people to win the Galway hurdle. You can go back a lot further with other local people to be involved in winners. You know, I suppose the history book of Galway is written with local people involved. The smallest of success, irrespective of the grade of race, means so much to them, really.
1: Yeah, it's Galway. If you'd rather have winners here than a lot of other places. You know, locally, even you go Mayo, Roscommon, Clare, Limerick.
0: There's something about
1: it. You know, like every there's a track locally everywhere, but still and all, if you could have a crack at the festival, like
0: great, my old man comes to mind, Jimmy Staunton.
1: Yeah.
0: They had success with Ray last 2 years ago, you know, came over from the UK trained by Richard Fahey, but he said, I'm a Mayo man, he says, but to have a winner in Ballybrit, this makes it, he says, and it makes it for my family and friends. Connor, you wrote the Galway 7 years ago. Just tell us a little bit about yourself.
2: Well, I'm a Kiltulla man. My dad's from Turlochmore, but I grew up in Kiltulla. And just touching on the Darrell's family we spoke about before, they're neighbours of ours and have sponsored me for the last 12 years since I've been pony racing, so I think that's another highlight of being local. That
0: it shows their commitment to racing in a way that, like, the easy fix hurdles are seen at every track in Ireland. Easy fix fences are a fixture at every meeting, both here at home and cross channel. And as you say, sponsoring you is just another string to their bow about supporting local industry.
2: I think that all ties in with how special Galway can be to so many people, because the Earls family are a testament to themselves, how they support racing and people in it, and just locals in general. So for them to have a winner, and especially the Galway Hurdle, which is the pinnacle of the week for a lot of people, it made so many people feel connected to the meeting. For them to have a winner, it was like everyone had a winner, do you know?
0: Exactly.
2: Yes. And yeah, being local, being from Kiltulla, that was a highlight of Galway, basically through my lifetime, to see the Earls have a winner last year, because they've been so kind to me. So yeah, grew up in Kiltulla, I got going pony racing, and another connection to Galway, Iggy Daly and Evan. Mm. Evan was very successful on the pony racing circuit, as was Rossa, my cousin, and I used to tag along with the two of them, Rossa and Evan, the whole time. Iggy went out of his way to help me find ponies, get rides on other people's ponies, and yeah, for the race to be named after him every year from now on is great to see as well, another good connection to make.
0: It's wonderful, it's wonderful.
2: The meeting's so special for a lot of people inside and outside of racing.
0: Well, it's Ross's, I suppose he's, let's say his figure held him well, but for the flat race, and you were, obviously nature dictated that you would go over jumps.
2: Yeah, definitely. So when I started pony racing, I must have been only 5.5 stone. I thought, well, flat racing, flat racing, flat racing. And on the other end of the spectrum, Ross, I was always quite tall. He always had big hands and feet, and people thought he'd be a jump jockey. I'm sure he's spent a lot of time down at Willie Mullins' in the school holidays and stuff. So he went one way, he stuck to the flat, and obviously he's third in the Flat Jockeys Championship in the UK this year, so he's done very well. I've a bit to do to catch up with him, but I'm flying the Galway flag my own way over jumps in England, and I've ridden 51 winners to date. So if you ask me what I ride 51 winners this time 12 years ago when Easy Fix started sponsoring me, I would say I'd laugh at you probably. And if you said I'd have a couple of rides lined up at the festival this week, I'd laugh at you even more. So I've come a long way, and yeah, just privileged to be in the position I am going into this week now.
0: You have also ridden for some of names that are part of racing folklore. You wrote for Nicky Richards and people like that. And for people who love their racing, will know that the likes of Nicky Richards and people like that in the north of England, they are the heartbeat of racing in the north and in the borders area.
2: Absolutely, yeah. Nicky was a great boss. I was with him for just short of 5 years. And I was plagued with injury for a while there. There was 3 seasons where I couldn't get a clear run, and I either needed a change or a break. And I thought I was going for a break. I packed the car, I headed off to the ferry, and I got a phone call from the man beside me here in Arnson, and he said, where are you going? I said, to the ferry. He said, well, when you come back, there's a job for you here. So that's how I ended up working for Jessica. So that was the sort of thing that just,
0: that story. Can I ask you both a question, lads? And it's something that the likes of me who go do a lot of racing, watch racing every day, not just me, lots of other people listening to us and people we'll meet over the next 7 days, they take it for granted that a jockey, you know, just gets up from a tumble, oh, he's fine, he's wonderful, wonderful bottle, he gets back on again. When a jockey gets injured, it's tough. There's no, because you're left, basically you're on your own. It's up to you to fight through that, and that is a tough ask for every jockey. But you know, you go through the car, it's your father. I just seen there last week, Sean O'Keefe, unfortunately, he actually missed two winners this week, I think, broke his leg. You know, a little thing, things like that hit you. And but for a jockey, when he's injured, it really tests the resolve, I think, personally, how quick you can get back is the way you do it. I know you're injured at the moment, Darren, but it is tough.
1: I've had plenty of injuries and have plenty of metal in me from top to bottom. Mentally, yeah, it's hard, and you turn around and like when I was younger, I'd turn around and think about it like, oh, I was missing out on X ride at Hexham or Sedgefield. Oh, I should be going to Musselburgh today, but I'm sat in the couch but in Plaster Paris. You know, it's mentally you've got to take that and take it on the chin and then look at the other side of it. Like you've got to think, right, I'm coming back, I'm going to get back, I'm going to get fitter and stronger. Like Connor's come back from a broken leg not that long ago, and like even as someone who rides as well, like you turn around and you see how fit and strong you come back mm-hmm. after. It's like you haven't missed a day. Like we're very lucky in England to do with the Injured Jockeys Fund. We both go to Jack Berry House and they do a great job for us, you know, and they, like without that probably you wouldn't be able to come back mentally, physically as hard as
0: people will have heard of Jack Berry House and the Oaksey Foundation, John Oaksey, and people like that would be good to John Oaksey. You know, for their foresight to see this, but what the Jack Berry House does, and I see ex-jockeys as well there, they might go for a sauna because the bones are aching. Time is a habit of keeping moving. The Jack Berry House and what that are, the Injured Jockeys Fund, and in here as well in this country, it's phenomenal the work that's done with those organisations, and it's very, very important to jockeys.
2: Definitely, yeah. Like, I know I've not had a long career as such yet in racing. I've been in England for 5.5 years and I've been riding for 7 years, and I've already spent at least 6 weeks of my last four consecutive seasons in Jack Berry House getting fixed up. And I can definitely say every time it gets a little, it doesn't get easier because you never want to be injured. It's the last thing you want. But every time you come out and you take something new that's positive from a very negative situation, like when you get injured first, you think it's the end of the world. You think, I'll miss this, that and the other. I'll miss this winner, that winner. Jess and Aaron had the two winners when I was off my broken leg over the last couple of months, and I was like, missed them, should have had them under my name. But I still went to Jack Berry House, got fixed up. The body was grand because we've got all the facilities to help, the physios, nutrition, all that. But then the heads needed to come with it too. And to be fair to them, down Jack Berry House, they do support you mentally as well. You know, we support and chant as well. That's charity to do with mental health in sport, and they've jumped on board with the Injured Jockeys Fund now and give us all a hand to talk and to evaluate, and yeah,
0: not to be alone and know that
2: exactly,
0: there's always
2: somebody
0: there to help you.
3: Conor Rabbit and Aaron Anderson speaking to George. That's part one of a two-parter, and we'll bring you the second part of that after the break. By the way, if you want to see the introduction of the Jubilee team, the Galway team from 2001, what we have done is we've shared the link on our social media pages. We're trying to record it. Unfortunately, the quality is not good enough to put out on radio, but it was part of the GAA's warm-up show, which was broadcast on the GAA YouTube channel. And what we have done is we've put a link to that on our Facebook and X pages. And if you go to 33 minutes and 24 seconds, that is when the tribute begins. So there you get an opportunity. And it's a wonderful, absolutely beautiful introduction to Paul Clancy's son and to John O'Mahony's wife. And they got a wonderful reception from the crowd in Croke Park. So if you want to see that, it is up on our social media pages. Right, the teams are doing their but shall we say the parade of Croke Park. The march around is underway. The Artane band leading them on. We are, 4 minutes away from throwing there. We'll be going back to James Doyle as well in just a minute, where we heard that Galway United have hit the crossbar, but it's still scoreless between them and DLR Waves in the Women's Airtricity League Premier Division. And we'll be keeping an eye on Croke Park and the All-Ireland Senior Football Final. All of that directly after this.
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7: Yes, indeed. Half an hour gone here in Headford. Galway United, nil. DLR waves, nil. But it could have been Galway United, one DLR waves, nil. Emma Doherty hit the crossbar. It was a great quick corner from Eve Dawson. Galway United not fully set up, but nor were DLR waves. It was Emma Doherty who rose highest to claim the ball in the air, and her header hit off the crossbar. Galway United had a couple of dangerous chances as well. Aidan Costello had a dangerous header. Aidan Donnelly getting down, getting a break down the left-hand side, crossing the ball in. Aidan Costello getting her head to it, but that ball was always rising over the crossbar. Cara Griffin also had a header as well going over the crossbar. The cross is in the box set piece as Galway United are making hay while the sun is shining. Despite their dominance, it's still nil-nil, and DLR waves are just about holding on. Here in Headford, half an hour gone, Galway United playing the better of the two sides, but it still remains scoreless.
3: All right, thanks for that, James. Back to you in about 15 minutes for a half time on how United are getting on. They really do need the win, though, to keep the pressure on Athlone Town, who didn't play in the league last night, but in fact were involved in Europe, but were beaten by the Polish champions by 3-1. Right, we're going to go back to our look and our look ahead to the Galway races that get underway. We've heard from Conor Rabbit and from Aaron Anderson, the first part of that interview just a few moments ago. Let's go to the second part and rejoin George.
0: Can we go to this week's runners? You bring over four runners, and I'm going to throw something at you, Aaron, first. Yes, you're sidelined, and but would you have used last year's experience with the horses you brought to evaluate what in Jess's stable would be capable of competing well at this year's Ballybrit Festival?
1: Yeah, we came over. We had bought horses like Jess had her first trained and that she rode herself. Actually won the 2 mile not 110 handicap hurdle. We bought that after it won over here. Mm-hmm. So we got that angle of it, experience with that type of horse. Yes. Then we had to turn around and we went to, myself and Connor went to Newmarket and we bought Warran and we brought him over here. It was dipped the toe in. We brought a companion. She ran in the qualified rider's maiden.
0: On the Wednesday.
1: On the Wednesday, yeah. Great to support with like the qualified riders, because I'd like myself, Connor, Jess, we were all amateurs at the start, yes. You know. And that's kind of like where that stemmed from. We learned so much. Like, we went back and we sat down for like one evening and just went through it, like watched the race back, what we learned and how much we had to learn with that horse. And like, they're not cars. You can't stick a key in and start them. So like, it you have to learn so much about them, and you can't train them all very one dimensionally, because like at our end of the scale, getting these like horses that have had form that have withered away a small bit, just trying to sweeten them up, trying to get a little bit here, a little bit there. Yeah, yeah. And like, in fairness, like myself and Connor and Jess, we've sat down, gone through horses, and like we've managed to get a great bunch of horses together in literally 12 months from last year, dipping our toes in.
0: Yeah.
1: You know, and to come this week, like currently at the moment, we were looking at to have two runners on Monday. Yashin runs in the qualified riders Connaught Hotel handicap feature race of the day. He's come from Michael Bell's. He's won two Group 3s in the past, the Savilbeg Stakes at Leopardstown and a Sagaro Stakes. So yeah, he needs sweetening up, hopefully in a short period of time. Myself and Connor both agreed when Connor picked him out at the sales, and we both went down and looked at him, and we both agreed we'd he'd be worth having a go at. So yeah, look, I think he's number one or two there. And
0: two, he's rated 96, gets market 86, 12 Storm, Mr. T. Walsh, claim 7.
1: Yeah.
0: Bill Durkin's Holy Sea tops the ratings. And if you're trying to, if you don't mind me saying, if you're trying to sweeten a horse, you couldn't pick a more competitive race to, you know, to target. But this is the part, the horse is back quality, he's back class. And this race can unfold. We've seen it in the past where horses that might have, we've seen it last year, Filey Bay, came back, bounce back to form. It's just the hustle and bustle of a race like this. Even though you're trying to sweeten a horse up, it just can get to, it can just tick.
1: It's Galway.
2: It is Galway.
1: Like, you know, like it, some horses love the place.
0: One cool push.
1: 100%. We were only on about him last week.
0: And yeah. I remember talking to Wally Ryan, part of the syndicate, on one occasion, and I says, I tipped him up to win at Tipperary, and unfortunately, he wouldn't pass the one in front, close home. Yeah, he says, but this place is, so we won three times. You know, I heard these guys singing in the parade ring on the Saturday after he completed the three-timer, he emulated Buster Tycoon. The only two, three, you know, and he says, this fella comes alive here. It was pelting down rain. These fellas decided to sing a song in the parade ring because that's what it meant to them, because this horse just came alive at Ballybrick, as you say.
1: Yeah, yeah.
2: As do so many of us, horses and humans alike, Ballybrick can change the outlook of some people on the thing that is racing. You know, like, racing is one thing, and I think race week in Galway is another thing. I think it's just got that extra level of, you know, excitement, and it brings out the best in horses and people alike.
0: You know, people with long memories, double wrapped, steel duke, pinch hitter, you couldn't beat him around here. A horse called Mark's Keeping the Faith, one of the most intelligent horses I ever knew, because when the money was down and wasn't down in Ballybridge, he knew it wasn't down. But when it was down, he seemed to know it was down. And the margins of victory were normally anything less than a neck. And trained by the brilliant jockey as he was, Tommy Carmody. But Mark's Keeping the Faith, not alone. She didn't win three times at Galway. She was also the dam of two individual winners at Galway to follow it. Which, you know, it just shows you that there's something in that air out there, or whatever we'd like to call it. But going back to what you're bringing over, would you mind running through the four horses, Connor, what you're bringing?
2: Absolutely, yeah. So I'll just... This time,
0: obviously, with all Yashin, you won't be there. You're a professional fine, but
2: yeah, this time last year, Aaron turned around and said, "Will we go to Ballybrit?" And I said, "Yeah, will we buy a few horses?" So, I actually started up a bloodstock business off the back of that. So this year, I got the shortlist done for Newmarket, about 800 lots in the sale. I whittled it down to 100, and then to 70, to 50, to 40, and we ended up getting a couple. So Yashin was one of them. Then Brosna Town, we picked him out of a Turabid sale. He's an ex Dermot Weld horse. Obviously, Mr. Weld is well renowned as the King of Galway. So hopefully, Brosna Town can bring a taste of that Galway into this week. He's in the Iggedaily on Monday, and then the next would be Warren, who obviously we got a taste of Galway with last year. He nearly hit the front turning in the Connacht Hotel handicap. So hopefully down in grade this year, he can put up a good show in the 2 mile race and the Knot 80 on the Wednesday. And then the final individual runner will be Pino Rouge, a mare I know well from England. She was in an online sale, I think it was Goff's Go, and I won on her this time last year at Hexham, and to me, she's the sort of the mare, a mare that could just get that extra spark from the occasion that is Galway, and she wants off ground. And from my memory, there hasn't been many Sundays in the last couple of years of the race week where the ground hasn't been soft, so she'll go on the 3 mile hurdle on the Sunday, hopefully with a bit of luck.
0: And the 3 mile hurdle, you know, has kind of thrown up a few results in the past, and it's 3 mile around Ballybrit. What people forget is that you've actually got to climb that hill three times, and stamina obviously would be a forte there.
2: Yeah, definitely. Her main asset is stamina. She's a listed winner in the past. She won a listed mare's hurdle at Doncaster, I think maybe 3 years ago now. So she's got that bit of class that will cope with that early speed that has always shown around Galway in a competitive handicap hurdle. So I'm excited to see how she presents herself on the day, because she's got that back class, and she's a mare I know well and I'm very fond of. So hopefully she goes and runs well, and then the rest of them, I think their form is in the book. Obviously, Yashin is a classy horse that's won two Group 3s, and for the money, I think we got a nice horse that if we sweeten him up, he can run well in a race such as the Connacht Hotel. And then Brosna Town, I was second on him at Market Raisin about a month ago, and got a lovely feel off him that day. He likes fast ground. Hopefully the ground's fast enough on Monday. And Warren's got the go away form already. So very excited to see how they all show up.
0: It strikes me that you're coming here, your team with Jess, with a bit of confidence, but knowing as well that the prize money is superb. I mean, place prize money in Galway will equate to winning prize money in other places. But it's also more about getting the stable name out there as well. And hopefully attract, like a lot of people in Ireland find the racing very competitive. If you don't mind me saying, there's parts of the UK where it might not be as competitive, but people love to have a winner, they love to have a day out. So there's also the hope, and which links with your dipping your toes into the bloodstock agency business, Connor, as a sideline, it could be a win-win situation for you.
2: Yeah, definitely. I think last year showed up as not only a great experience for all of us as locals to be able to make a career in England and then bring part of that career back to Ballybrit for race week is very special on its own. But then when you go out on a limb and do something like that, and you have a taste of success, and it goes well, and you're seen to be competing at a good level at Galway when it's so competitive for the week, it's a great advertisement for the yard. And like, I've only been with Jess for about a year now, and from what I've seen, they've come forward some amount in a year, and I'd say Galway could have only been a massive help to that. The advertisement of bringing horses, being competitive, and then being willing to turn around and take the chance again and bring four back rather than two, and hope if it works out, I'm sure if we're in a position that we'll bring eight back rather than four next year. So it's great advertisement for the yard, yeah.
0: It's all about having them right, having the right ratings, and being able to get into such competitive racing. Finally, just throw you... Was it always a wish or something you had at the back of your mind for a long time to dip your hat in this bloodstock agency business?
2: I'd say it definitely was, yeah, because I've always tricked around with ponies and stuff, and then whenever I did get into racing, it was through the likes of Martin Cullinan, Warren Ewing, all lads that would not have an endless budget, but would be very wise with the money they do spend and try to get the best possible horses. And the way they did business always intrigued me. So the way I'm going into it now, I'm trying to do business in a similar sort of way. Obviously, I'd be very versatile in what I'd be looking at the sales, but the end goal is always to get the best possible horse for the least possible money. So it's always something that's interested me, working for the people I have, like from my first ever day riding out a racehorse at Martin Cullinan's to me last day working for Nicky Richards and everything in between. It's always just drawn me into how a horse gets from the paddock to the sales to the racecourse.
0: So. Yeah. And it is, there's a day for every horse. I can recall a conversation I had with your uncle Jerry many years ago when he told us he had a runner at Ballybrit, and it was called Orden Bay, and he won't mind me saying it finished tailed off, and I jokingly said, we'll go down the bottom. We were needed at the bottom of the hill, Cherry, to push him up. And which Cherry, in his inimitable way, was able to take it as a joke. We enjoyed the laugh. Fast forward 8 months later, and we were all collecting at Dundalk when there was jump racing at Dundalk. Yeah. And Ordon Bay won a 20-1. And Jerry says he didn't refuse the money that day, did he? You know, it just shows you the way racing can unfold. And it's a love, you know, it's a love that we all have of the game. It's a passion that you both share, lads. We wish you every success at Ballybrit this week. Look forward to hopefully speaking to you after a successful raid, which would make it our day and make your day as well. And we look forward to catching up with Jess when she arrives here this week. If she's coming as well, we'll have a chat. Lads, thank you very much for joining us.
2: Thanks very much for having us. Thank you.
1: George, thank you very much.
3: Conor Rabbit and Aaron Anderson. Speaking to George McDonough yesterday, ahead of the Galway races that get underway tomorrow. We'll go into them in more detail and we'll hear from George himself as well in a few minutes' time. But I'm going back to Sean Carley. Sean, just before we go to a break, what's happening so far in Croke Park?
8: Yeah, 3-1 Kerry. John, they've exposed the Mayo defence very well early on. Now, Mayo have had two wild efforts at two-pointers. Jordan Flynn and Dara Byrne both had pretty ambitious attempts from way out beyond the arc, but both have gone wide, one into the keeper's hands. So a bit of momentum killers from Mayo, but the real talking point really so far into the game is how easily Kerry seem to be getting past the Mayo defence. You know, one long ball, David Clifford is certainly turned up for the game. I think he's 2 points off Kerry's three already, so they are starting with plenty of fire. But positive signs for Mayo. They do seem to be able to create more in attack now than they did in the first 5 minutes, so
3: just noticing a couple of Kerry players are going down as well and having to get treatment. One of them is
8: Dylan Ganey,
3: it was a right corner forward anyway, but I'm just watching it again. What happened to him? Mayo player around him, he just turned to the surface. That's what it just looks like. It doesn't look too serious. Anyway, 3 points to one, 10 minutes gone first half in the All-Ireland Senior Football Final, but Mayo cursing those two missed opportunities a few moments ago. It's time for a commercial break. When we come back, we're going back to Moyne Villa. Galway United 0, DLR Waves 0 in the Women's Artistry League Premier Division. And maybe Kerry are human after all, because they've just kicked a free straight over the sideline and there was no hope in hell he was going to get that ball, so Mayo have got themselves the line ball. We'll keep an eye on it. We're back with more after this.
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14: 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Be there when it happens. Where silks flash and hooves thunder. Where every second counts. And dreams can tear the odds asunder. where the ground shakes and the crowd cheers. 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
3: Mayo and Kerry, 3 points. Mayo a point. Now, Kerry's just got a point, but Sean Carley, very quickly, there seems to be a strong breeze because there's been two Mayo efforts that look all ends up two-pointers and going straight into the keeper's hand. That breeze must be coming in off the hill.
8: Yeah, I think it's two into the keeper's hands now, John, and one was wide, but there does seem to be a bit of a breeze coming in over from Hill 16, you could say, in that direction. But yeah, there was Towie's effort at the latest. From four for 2 pointers, John, so far.
3: Just looking at Jack Livingston's kick out, it does look like it's been held by the breeze. So it's favouring Kerry. So they've only scored 4 points in the opening 14 minutes, which is not like them. Mayo themselves will be very upset that they haven't added to their scores. Oh, hold on, there could be a chance here. Opportunity for Kerry, and they've got a goal 15 minutes
8: in. No surprise
3: in.
8: As to who it
3: David
8: is.
3: David Clifford has found the net, and it kind of does a high ball in. Clifford sharp. Clifford's very, very smart. Rounded the goalkeeper into the back of the net. Mayo full back. I don't know what you were doing, but unfortunately for Mayo, they have conceded a goal, and it's now Kerry 1-4. Mayo a point, exactly 15 minutes gone in the first half. Lando Norris has won the Hungarian Grand Prix. Max Verstappen, Kimi Antonelli and Charles Leclerc make up the top forward. Lewis Hamilton in fifth. Let's move to soccer. Go United, Moyne Villa. James, in Moyne Villa, they're taking on Dealer Waves. James, what's the latest?
7: Halftime here in Moyne Villa. Galway United nil, Dealer Waves nil. Galway United dominating the affairs here in a rather sunny Headford as the clouds descend. Emma Doherty, as I mentioned earlier, hit the crossbar. Aidan Costello has caused all sorts of problems. Now in the team sheet, I said that she was starting on the left-hand side, but she has moved up top. They're playing two up top, Emma Doherty and Aidan Costello linking up nicely as the two lone strikers. Aidan Donnelly with some great crosses in the box, and Eve Dawson making and dictating the tempo in the middle of the pack, and actually she had a dangerous chance towards the end of the second half. Her effort was blocked by Laura Gleeson for DLR Waves. DLR hanging on for dear life here in Galway United. This is one of the two games in hand they have on Athlone Town. Let's not forget, if they win both of those games in hand, they will take lead of the Premier Division once again by a point. But as things stand, it is advantage Athlone in the title race, and here in Headford, half time here in Moyne Villa, Galway United nil, DLR Waves nil.
3: Thanks for that, James. Back to you for more for the second half of Galway United, DLR Waves. United do need a win, though, to close the gap on Athlone Town. Athlone Town are 5 points up. United do have two games in hand, and Sean Carley, Mayo need something special because they are now trailing by 7 points.
8: Well, it's a nightmare start, really, John, isn't it? Sean O'Shea has just got his second point there to stretch the gap to 7. But yeah, this is it's not looking good for Mayo early doors. They are certainly struggling. Kerry just seem to be just finding the passes a little bit easier. Everything seems to be coming a bit easier now, to the Mayo are struggling to create real attacks.
3: Chance for Mayo for a 2-pointer. This could be good. It is. It has gone over the bar, and they needed that badly. It is now 1-5 to 3 points. Great point, by the way. But there is a breeze, from what I could see anyway, that is definitely affecting that's affecting the game in Kerry's favour. Long way to go, though. Very, very long way to go. First quarter just coming to an end. We're continuing our build-up to the Galway Races that get underway tomorrow. And trainer Gordon Elliott last year completed the rare double of the two feature races at the Galway Festival, the Tote Galway Plate and the Guinness Galway Hurdle. He heads back to the festival with a strong chance of repeating the feat, and he chatted through his entries with Dennis Kerwin.
15: Gordon, we're here for the launch of the Galway Races, and Galway has been very good to you over the last number of years. Just looking at your record, you won 5 of the last 10 plates. That's been an extraordinary record.
16: Yeah, look, it's been a lucky place for us. The race has been very lucky. You know, it's great prize money. If you can win one of them, it puts you a bang there, you know, for Christmas, you know, with prize money, you know. So it's great, yeah.
15: It's a unique track in so many ways, and that stiff uphill finish is a fair test.
16: Yeah, it's as you said, it's a unique track. It's a no, we'll probably really like it, but you know, good race and great week, brilliant prize money, so it's pretty going to be winning.
15: Just going through your entries for the plate. You have six entries. We start with three card Bragg. He was eighth in the race last year, but he won at the Cheltenham November meeting subsequently.
16: Yeah, to be fair, if you actually go back and look at the race last year, he was better for even where he finished. He got left at the start, so he did. So it was a no type of race, but he's a nice weight in his back. You know, we're looking forward to running him in the race. I think he liked the ground, so yeah, we'll see what happens.
15: And now, what do you think is a very interesting entry? Won a Grade 3 chase over 3 miles of Cork in April, and was third to Western Fold, who won the race, won the Galway Plate in the Champion Novice at Punchestown. So he's an exciting prospect.
16: Yeah, he obviously it's his first run for us. He's been working well. We're looking forward to running him. You know, I think he kind of fits the profile for the race. So yeah, we're looking forward to running him. He's a beautiful weight in his back. I think he's only have 10 stone 4 on his back, so he's a nice weight. We're looking forward to it.
15: And King of Kingsfield, Gordon, won 5 times for you, and interestingly won the Latin Quarter Chase at the festival last year over the, obviously that's like the second division of the Galway Plate, so he'll certainly like the place and get the trip.
16: Probably horse is very hard to place. He's in the plate and the hurdle. I'd imagine we'd probably standing here today, I'd probably say run him in the plate, but he'll have options of both. We'll see what happens near the time.
15: And you've Maxim also, who'll have a nice wage. He's currently down to carry about 10 stone 3.
16: Again, he hasn't a whole lot of experience, but he's in good form.
15: And two other entries there, just a quick word on those. You've Boston Rover and Sean Ballykid.
16: I'd say both of them be lucky to get in, looking at the weights. They could maybe go for the race. The Galway Blazers maybe there in the week.
15: Switching to the hurdle, and you won it for the first time last year, Gordon, with Ndawi. And will he be going back to take his chances again?
16: He'd either go for that or maybe go for a chase, a beginner chase, I think, on the Thursday. I'll talk to the owners this week and see what we do. It looks an open race. Like, it doesn't look the strongest Galway hurdle I've ever seen, you know. So there's 8 or 10 horses in it that could have chances. Probably competitive without being the strongest race. Look, whether we go keep more hurdles or go on over fences, I'm not just sure, but he could take a chance, yeah.
15: Up towards the top of the weight, you have Cashel Dale Lad, who was third in the Grade 1 December hurdle behind Lossie Mouth, so certainly a high-class sort.
16: Yeah, and he's got form around Galway, which is always very important. He placed in the hurdle last year. He's plenty of weight, but he's in good form, and he's going into the race fresh, so we're looking forward to him, yeah.
15: And Bowen's on fire. Like, he had an extraordinary turn of the year with winning at both Leopardstown and the DRF. How is he, and will the ground suit him?
16: The ground will suit him. He's just a horse you can never really trust. I always say that, like, you know, but he loves them hustle bustle big fields. There's every chance he could take a chance as well.
15: And you've got El Kairos as well, entered in the race, who was fourth in the Champion Novice hurdle last time out. So you've got good strength and depth in the race.
16: Yeah, El Kairos is one we're looking forward to. He's coming from Grade 1s back to a handicap, which is always kind of, you know, the way, you know, the profile horse needs, you know, for that type of race. Yeah, he's in good form. He won't mind the ground. I imagine Jack will probably ride him, so we'll see.
15: And one other entry there, that's Barbizon. He looks to have it all to do.
16: He's down the bottom. He's been disappointing. Do you know, he's had a wind operation, but since one of them races you're not in, you can't win. So we'll run as many as we can, but on his recent form, you'd imagine he'll probably struggle.
15: You've managed to tick off a lot of the big boxes in terms of the big prizes down through your career. It was nice to win the hurdle last year. It's a great race to win, and for owners like Galway, it's just fantastic to get a winner there, any winner. But to win one of the big races is one of the great moments of their life, Gordon.
16: Yeah, obviously to win it for the Earls is no Galway people is very good. First time I won the Galway hurdle, I think I've been second in 4 or 5 times. We were obviously fortunate on the day to get the race. You know, we got the steward room, you know, but to do the double, the plate and the hurdle, was a big thing to do. Yeah, we've chances in both of them again this year, and we're looking forward to it.
15: And you've had a great summer, you know, you're booting in plenty of winners on both sides of the Irish Sea.
16: I wouldn't say we've our strongest summer bunch we've had in recent years, but that's just kind of the way it falls. But we're looking forward to the winter horses coming in now. We've a lot of horses for the winter, a lot of really nice ones, but we've had a good summer. I think we're 35 or 6 winners straight between Ireland and the UK, so yeah, we're on track.
3: Gordon Elliott speaking to Dennis Kirwan, and of course the Galway races get underway tomorrow. We'll go through the opening day after 4 o'clock. George McDonough will be giving us his thoughts on the races. Sean Carley, back to you. Kerry won 5, Mayo 3 points, 22 minutes gone. Hello, could be interesting here. Chance, could it be a second goal for Kerry? They've been swallowed. Is he gone in? He's gone for the fisted effort, which has gone over the bar.
8: Serious pass by David Clifford.
3: Still 1-6-3, 6 point lead. What's it been like?
8: Mayo aren't going to die. Not too many All-Ireland finals. They've you know, you could look back at maybe 06 against Kerry that time, but any All-Ireland final they haven't lost it by too much at all. And I don't think they're going to die in, early in this game either. They seem to be staying a bit in it, and they are sort of finding their rhythm now and getting a few attacks going. They seem to be very raw, though, the shots they're taking. They're a bit jittery early on, but look, their chances will certainly come at some point throughout the afternoon. They will have chances to get back into this game. It's just whether they do they take them or not.
3: Yeah, well, I'm going to move to athletics next, because the National Senior Outdoor Championships, they are about to get underway with quite a few. I see Emma O'Donovan has been given lane 8 for the senior women's 100 metre final. She is from Crawhwa. Yesterday, by the way, just to mention that you had Derek Kenny involved in the high jump, and he finished up as the jumps, as I'm just looking through here, Derek Kelly finished in fifth with a jump of 185. Mayo have just got another two pointer, believe it or not, and it is an absolute beauty.
8: This seems to be the game plan. They're looking for a lot of twos.
3: Yeah, so it's now 1-6-5. It's a 4-point game, 24 minutes gone, first half. But back to the athletics, and Derek Kelly finished with a jump of 185 to finish in fifth in the senior men's high jump. David Cusson, by the way, cleared 215 to win it overall. Just to go back to the women's triple jump final, Naveen Farrell finished in 10th, a jump of 10.38. The winner was Daphne Dulapazizi-Tewin with 13.06. Lochrea's, by the way, Dara took second in the senior men's triple jump with a jump of 13.91. And he was just behind Joseph Gillespie of Finn Valley, who took the title with 14.19. I'm going to be honest with you, Mayo are not going away in this match. I'm looking at my clock, I've got 46 seconds to go to news, but Mayo have possession once more, and another point of any would close it down to 3 points. And as I'm saying that, in fact, Mayo have got a free, and it's outside the 2-pointer. Oh, interesting. Got 30 seconds left. Well, it's actually one of the Mayo subs that started 25th, pushing the back. Referee's given the free to Mayo. And it is, well, Sean, you're looking at it. Does it have a decent angle, or is it a little bit on the awkward side?
8: You wouldn't rule out Dara Byrne with the way he's been shooting lately, but I suppose just that happened there in the last minute. Mayo made an early change after only 25 minutes. Tommy Conroy's coming on for Paul Towie, so Andy Moran, looking to Tommy Conroy, he's been around a while, he has the experience, and he'll be hoping that he can provide a bit of spark, and Paul Towie's all on it when it comes to a bit of a premature
3: Dara Byrne end. Kicks, Dara Byrne scores, 1-6 to 6 points. News is next.
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23: It's 4 o'clock. Good evening, I'm Ellen Butler. A wanted notice has been issued for the suspect in last night's vehicle ramming and mass stabbing at Berlin Pride. The suspect is a 21-year-old German-born national of Lebanese heritage. One person was killed and 29 others were injured. Authorities say what happened bears the hallmarks of an Islamist terror attack. German Chancellor Friedrich Merz has given this statement in the last few minutes.
24: These actions have one aim.
25: Gesellschaft spalten.
24: They want to divide our society. They want to take away from us our most important asset, our openness and our freedom.
23: Two people have died in separate crashes on the roads in the last 24 hours. They happened overnight in Meath and Tipperary. Jane McNamara reports.
0: A man driving an e-scooter on the Kentstown Road Nav in County Meath has died following a crash with a car last night at about 1:45 a.m. He was pronounced dead at the scene and his body was taken to the mortuary in Our Lady's Hospital, Navan. A man in his 60s who was driving the car and a man in his 20s who was a passenger of the car were both uninjured. Separately, at about 3:45 a.m. a man in his late teens died following a single car crash on the L4-101 at Lanes Park, Ballynanty in County Tipperary. He was pronounced dead at the scene and his body has been taken to Waterford University Hospital. Gardaí are appealing for any witnesses to come forward.
23: An Iranian source is quoted as saying Tehran will halt attacks as long as the US maintains its pause. Washington has stopped bombing after 13 successive nights of resumed hostilities. The American ambassador to the UN says the lull in fighting is to allow for more room for diplomacy. Climate change has caused droughts and wildfires to become increasingly common during Irish summers. The entire country is under an orange fire warning until Wednesday as fire crews continue to tackle hotspots at Slievenamon in County Tipperary. On top of that, a national hosepipe ban has been issued until the 26th of August in an effort to conserve water supplies. Climate scientist Cathal Nolan from Ireland's Weather Channel says the country is experiencing serious weather whiplashing.
1: We're seeing increasingly in Ireland this transition between very wet conditions to very dry conditions. And the speed at which we're going from those two extremes seems to be increasing. It's a weather phenomenon meteorologically that's known as weather whiplashing. And we've seen that occurring particularly so through the European continent more frequently as a consequence of climate change.
23: The clash of old rivals Kerry and Mayo is underway at Croke Park. The Kingdom is vying for a record 40th All-Ireland senior football title, while Mayo are hoping for their first since 1951. Speaking before the match, these Kerry fans were quietly confident Sam Maguire would be returning to the Kingdom.
2: Trying to get the 40 today. I think we're confident, but quietly confident.
4: Nearly certain. Mayo looking strong though, but with Kobe, McDonald, I can't see Mayo. I wouldn't be surprised if Mayo win, basically.
2: Oh, excellent. Back to back in number 40.
5: 100%. How's it feel to be back in Croke Park for a second year?
2: I should look second home.
23: Meanwhile, these Mayo fans are hopeful the infamous curse will finally be lifted.
2: Kerry are obviously the firm favourites and I think that will suit us. So, look, we'll give it our best, we always do, and we tend to rise as the occasion gets bigger.
5: Mayo's going to win the All-Ireland.
6: So excited. We are absolutely buzzing. Hopefully, since from 1951, hopefully we'll do it this year. I think this is the year.
26: They're young and fearless and Kerry have to be beaten sometime.
23: And finally for now, someone in Ireland has won just over €8 million in the lotto. They'll become the fourth jackpot winner of 2026. The National Lottery says the winning retail location will be announced in the coming days. It's urging anyone who bought a ticket for yesterday's draw to check it carefully. And that's your news update at 4:04.
27: The death notices for Galway, Mary Mahon, Nee Hawkins, Loch Cutra, Gort. Reposing at St Anne's Church, Shnaglish, tomorrow Monday from 5 until 7. Mass for Mary Mahon on Tuesday at 12. Funeral afterwards to the local cemetery. John Langdon, De Clada and Liam Mellows Terrace, Bohermore. Reposing at the O'Flaherty Funeral Parlour, Munster Avenue, today from 5 until 6:30. Mass for John Langdon at St Mary's Church, De Clada, tomorrow Monday at 11. Funeral afterwards to Rahoon Cemetery. Family flowers only. Donations to the John Paul Charity. 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
3: Thanks indeed to Maeve, and we wish her the very, very best in the future. We are moving on. Sean Carley, what's going on?
8: Yeah, it's developing into a right old game now. 1-6 to 8, Mayo growing into this brilliant from Kobe McDonald. Sam Callanan done unbelievably. He took the ball on the turn, he was under pressure from the defender, got the shot off. It was one of them shots that looked, it was dipping, and I thought it was like Kevin McManaman in the 2013 semi-final, looked to almost dip into the net, but it just went over the bar. Mayo back to a 1-point game. The crowd are really getting into it, but Kerry have just tagged on their points thrown, so it's back to a 2-point game, but serious game of football now. Mayo, as we were speaking there, John, the pressure they're putting on the Kerry defenders coming out of it, can they sustain that for 70 minutes? We'll see. But
3: they're going to have to. This is going to be, I don't know who it was that said it, but this is one of those games now where you're going to have to run full pelt for 80 minutes, and whoever is still standing at the end of it's going to win it. But Kerry probably still a little bit on the confidence side, but fair play Mayo pulling it back to a 2-point game when they were trailing by 7 at one stage. That's quite interesting to say the very, very least. Right, we're continuing on, by the way, as regards our racing preview. You've heard from Conor Abbott and Aaron Anderson, you've heard from Gordon Elliott. Well, let's hear from George McDonagh and his thoughts on Galway 2026.
7: Good afternoon, John. Well, yeah, we're just, what, over 20?

Everybody wants to have a winner. We've known that for a long time and many years. And one just looks through the various handicaps throughout the week. And, you know, some of these three-year-old handicaps have a weight span of 4 pounds, maybe five. They're more just like conditions races, really. The day of plotting one up for Galway for a year or more, it's getting harder all the time. It's just so, so competitive. Why? Because every race is sponsored and because of the level of prize money. And we just have to look at the Aventus Irish EBF Maiden at 6:10 tomorrow evening. And you look at the roll of honour of this race going back the days. Like, it's phenomenal. You know, you just, it's just unbelievable. But the feature contest of what everybody was to win tomorrow evening, two great touches. The Easy Fix Iggy Daly Handicap Hurdle, which run in memory of the late Iggy Daly, such an integral part of the Easy Fix operation for many years, and great friend of the Earl's family, and great friend to everybody in racing. It's wonderful to see that once again being run. And the concluding bumper is the Ray Dooley Monami Construction bumper, ran in memory of Ray Dooley, originally from Shantala, a guy I would class as a great friend and wonderful man. And it's just so sad that Ray passed away suddenly, and he's been commemorated in his memory, the bumper, which could be a very intriguing bumper with Power of Knowledge, the third progeny of any power to hit the racetrack. We have plenty of others that are in here that are talking horses, prime contender, a big talking horse from Cullen Trawhouse and that Gordon Elliott team, and Teofil, Jim Bulger, you know, one of the last bumper horses, Jim Bulger, ran in Galway, was a mare called Annie Power before ever she transferred to the Rich Ritchie colours, or before she went to Willie Mullins. Annie Power, Patrick Mullins rode her to win a mare's bumper. Very intriguing cards, but you look through it, there has to be a couple of bets. Hopefully we'll be able to find them tomorrow evening. That Easy Fix Handicap Hurdle, it has a weight span of 8 pounds from the top weight, Can Happen, the mount of Danny Gilligan, all the way down to Sir Cog from the Paddy McGee yard, the mount of Owen Walsh. You know, such a competitive race. Plenty of these will be fancied, no doubt. It seems to be always a race where there's a plunge horse or two in. Mart Lane is a lurker to me. For Barry Connell, wouldn't want much more rain to come around. Of course, weather is going to play a huge part in what happens for the remainder of the week. The big feature tomorrow, the Connaught Hotel Qualified Riders Race, the race that every amateur wants to win. Derek O'Connor won it on Rapid Deployment for Pat Hughes way back in the early noughties, I think maybe the late 90s. He regained his point-to-point crown this year. He rides Comfort Zone, owned by JP McManus, but he's drawn and stalled 20. Glen Royal represents local owner Ray Grehan down Clonburn way. Glen Royal, of course, the Glen Royal Hotel. Harry Swan engaged for Joseph O'Brien. Lark in the Morning, for me, I thought might be getting ready for a Galway Hurdle, turns up here with Dara Davis aboard, and Galileo Dame is another. We spoke in studio earlier to Conor Rabbit and Aaron Anderson, and Jessica Beattie, Conor Rabbit's boss, runs Yashin, a horse that was capable of winning a Saddlebag Stakes at Leopardstown and runs here. Plantier was a big failure over hurdles here a couple of years ago. Now in the care of Terence O'Brien, having been trained by Willie Mullins, is down toward the bottom. Teed Up won this in the past. Is he back for more? Another horse that won in the past, Sirius, came from the clouds under David Dunstan 2 years ago. Won't be as ignored in the betting this week. Filey Bay won it last year. Now has Darren McGill aboard. Alan O'Sullivan having turned professional. John Gleeson rides Light Up in the Dark for Joseph O'Brien. And with the boxing this weekend, Tyson Fury represents the Dennis Hogan yard. Georgie Benson, winner of the Ladies Derby this year, rides this. Core specialist Clear Quats, he'd never stay 2 miles with you on the flat, and they're getting him ready for something later in the week. Whilst Too Bossy For Us has been a bit of a plunge the last 24 hours with his Tourne's Vator, part owned by a couple of people from Galway, involved in Temple Bloodstock with Aubrey McMahon.
Patrick Mullins down to 11-4. That's workable for Patrick, but by God, it's low. Finny Maguire has won this twice in the past in horses trained by Jessica Harrington and by Dermot Well, that has been engaged by the ultra-shrewd Tony Martin to partner the Cheeky Pups Syndicate owned

0: Westminster Moon, who may have had this as his target for a fair while. Arrived from France with a mark of 108, went down to 86, now up to 92. Is it feasible that he could win the amateur handicap for a third time, Finny Maguire? Maybe it is. The Clayton Hotel Galway handicap is a 7 furlong 3-year-old handicap, which plenty of these will be given chances. The mile and a half handicap is the Graw Chocolates, another local firm owned by Grania Mullins. The Graw Chocolates handicap. It's been a success story there, sponsorship at Galway, as has the business for Grania. And we look through the carriers down at the bottom. Sullis Ningali for Jim Bulger, off a mark of 67, gets in this contest. Top weight is read at 89, and that's mad, bad, and dangerous for Noel Mead. It's a wide open affair. There's nod of approval of Jesse Harrington's, could very well be a horse that might be one of the plunge horses of the day. Tuesday's declarations are in already, and the Cullum Quinn Mile will see a maximum field face the starter of 18. Where is the pace going to come? It's going to come down the inside, I think. Those, a lot of horses that would be half fancied or drawn high, including Genuine Article or Randy, was third in this last year. Pierre Royale seems to have had this as a target for a while, and Ado McGuinness gave him a good talk up last week in an interview post-winner at Leopardstown, and Pierre Royale will have the assistance of Adam Caffrey. Murder the Wizard is a locally owned runner that, if it gets in, would certainly have some supporters. Eddie G is running tomorrow as well for the Connollys, and we wish them well with this runner. An interesting jockey booking, may I add, for Eddie G, Dylan Brown, McMonagall. Rippy won this track last year, Mick Mulvaney. Natella Lupini's Dunham is back for more. Billy Lee, drawn and stalled tin. Glen Eagle Bay generally gets into trouble in races like this, but the hustle and bustle of this contest will certainly suit. We see it. Little change to the programme on Tuesday. The Cullum Quinn Handicap Chase is now brought forward from later in the week from the Sunday card, and this 0-110 rated handicap chase has attracted a maximum field plus reserves. We couple in here Catter Down Boy of Eric McNamara's is one that springs to mind to me, that capable of winning. Maybe Listowel is on the agenda there. Fort Randall of Noel Kelly's coming all the way from County Derry, and the opening listed novices hurl. Gomez Adams will represent Barry, will represent local owner Basil Holy and Henry de Bromhead, and Darrow O'Keefe here, Paul Town and Rise Magico for Willie Mullins. The Latin Quarter Beginners Chase, My Great Mate, was a costly failure for the Timber Bloodstock at this meeting last year, is back for more, as is last year's Thursday Bumper winner Frankie John. Was to have been sold, that deal didn't go through. Dennis Hogan has it back here, and Bowen's on Fire, who ran up a bit of a sequence in tough handicap hurdles last winter, will certainly be happy to see the ground be on probably slightly on the easy side of good. One thing, Jerry Broderick and his team have certainly been working round the clock over the last couple of weeks. Silver Kiss representing Dermot Weld in the Cullum Quinn Fillies Maiden is just looks at me. This is a race that Dermot has won with some very, very good fillies. He may not have the numbers of old, but he certainly still will bring a good one to Ballybritain. The concluding Caulfield Industrial Handicap over a mile. Blues Emperor tops the weights here. Sad Air is an old course specialist, now in the care of Ross O'Sullivan, and is well drawn with Donough O'Connor aboard. Has joined top weight of 10 stone, but this is such £5 separating the 18 runners that are facing the starter. This it's just unbelievable that such fields and they're so tight. It's just so competitive. Lady Arwin was a winner last week for Conor O'Dwyer, has run well here in the past, but has drawn out in the car park and stalled 20. But Billy Lee is booked. Is that a tip in itself? These are the imponderables that we don't know, and hopefully, John, we'll have the answers to these and throughout the week in our coverage in association with Boyle Sports. The Galway Plate is on Wednesday, and to me, the highlight of the week, we speak, Seneca is the top weight at 11 stone 12, a mark of 153, with Solness gone. There will be a ballot, of course, for this. 22 is the safety limit. This Novotic was my initial fancy for this. Henry de Bromhead's charged, I thought, ran well to a point at Wexford. I thought they were getting him ready for this when it was a winner of the Punchestown Festival, as was Finicula Furicula of Willie Mullins of a mark of 149, 11 stone 8. Old Man Dingle won at this track. Jesse Evans, the roof would come off the stand if Jesse Evans, three times placed, twice second in a Galway hurdle and second in a Galway plate, were to win this contest. And my old friend Percival Agalwa is involved in this contest as well. Down Mexico way for Henry de Bromhead and the aforementioned Basil Holian. Basil seems to have a strong hand coming to Ballybrit this year. And would Paul Gilligan ever win the Galway plate, was a horse that maybe not achieved as much over fences as we thought, but went so well over hurdles, when the Stairs hurdles at Cheltenham Festival, but he won off a mark of 140. Maybe there's, those are the options. But that's the story of that. The Galway hurdle then on Thursday, another big contest. And of course, the Galway hurdle, as we know it, is ultra competitive, worth a quarter of a million in total prize money. The maximum field here is 20. The 24 entries have all stood their ground. Too Bossy for Us will run in the amateur handicap. Tools Vator, will they try to do the double? Put Your Hands Together of Joseph O'Brien's, to me, looks to have had this as his target since last year with a beaten favourite. Solna stays in here. What is, why is Joseph O'Brien leaving Solna in here? 153 rated, but 164 over fences at 11 stone 12. El Kairos is a talking horse. Bowens and Fire is here. And the Dowie, last year's winner, back to the new rivalry with Helvic Dream. Wouldn't it be great to see them battle out the finish again? Ragman's Corner, put a pound in the jar for the aforementioned Ray Grehan. To me, a good winner at Bellewstown, and wasn't, I don't think it was given his all. There's more to come with this fellow. And spare a thought for the owners who entered their horses in the Guinness 0-0 handicap. It's for 3-year-olds and upwards, rated 0-70. The maximum field for this is 16. The top weight is Enchanted Lady and a mark of 72 here. She can run in the race because of the conditions. And if you go down to the maximum, there's £3 between the runners. Take out the top one. There is, if you're rated below 69, the chances are, if the top ones all stay in, you won't get a run. And that would mean another 45 horses would be balloted out of this race. That just shows you the competitiveness. It's an 0-70. It's worth 10 grand. It's a mile and a half. It's not the, let's say, the greatest contest we've ever seen. But this contest attracts gambled on horses. We'll be Bog War for Liam Cusack, ridden by Galway's own Lee Roach a number of years ago, landing an almighty gamble. And back in the early noughties, Helensburg, trained by Pat Flynn, available at 8-1 the night before, and won it hard held by Fran Berry at 11-8 favourite when people played up their winnings on the Galway hurdle. That's what you're looking at in that type of race, and that's likely to be only £2 above the whole ratings. John, we'll bring you the whole story of the week from tomorrow evening, live on Galway BFM. Each race live, commentary in association with Boyle Sports, and our coverage coming in association with Peter Murphy Electrical. We look forward to the 7 days, John.
1: Absolutely, George. Most certainly do look forward to the 7 days, and we'll go into them in more detail in a little while. John, where can I watch the 25th anniversary Galway team from 2001? Is it on YouTube? Yes, it is, Frank. And what is it called? It's actually, if you go to the GAA's own YouTube channel, it's the pre-game show. And in fact, if you want to, Frank, if you go to the Galway BFM Sport Facebook page, we actually have a link to it on our Facebook page and on our X page, and also where it starts if you want to see the very, very beginning, which is the kind of the film that's on beforehand. So that's the so if you want to have a look at that, Frank, just go to the Galway BFM Sport Facebook page and click on the link, and it'll bring you straight to the GAA's YouTube channel, where you can actually watch the 25th anniversary tribute to the Galway team. And like I said, two beautiful tributes paid as well to Paul Clancy and John O'Mahony. It is well worth watching. Any result from Kilbacon Day and Salt Hill in the Premier Junior Hurling? If you bear with me for a second, I think there is, because I thought I saw something here a second ago. I did. Kilbacon Day 3-16, Salt Hill not in the car, 1-10. Ben, thanks very much indeed for your message. 0863 833 553. So Kilbacon Day have beaten Salt Hill Knocknacara in that. Also in the Cardias Cup, this is the competition that Go United are involved in. It's their futsal team. It is designed for players with Down syndrome, representing their local League of Ireland side. And the players are all from the players and coaches. They're all from Ability West, who the club have partnered with. Earlier on, we told you that they drew 1-1 with Sligo Rovers. Liam Hines scoring their first ever goal, beaten by Shelburne in their second game, with John Maloney getting the goal. They were beaten 6-1, but beat Drogheda United by 3-1. The goals coming from Daniel Goldrick, Liam Hines, and Patrick Flaherty. And in the last game, they beat Athlone Town by 4-3. Don't know who got the goals, but still well done indeed. They played, I'm just doing the maths here, they've played played four games, won one, lost one, and drew one. That's the way it was from their four matches. So played four games, won one, lost one, drew one. 1-2 actually, that I mentioned the Athlone Town one. So well done indeed to everybody involved with Galway United's futsal team. And well done indeed. I'm going to go to the half-time on Mayo Kerry. I can't wait to hear this. Tommy Rooney.
2: It is half-time in the 2026 All-Ireland Senior Football Championship final, and Kerry are leading Mayo by just a point at the break on a scoreline of 1-8 to 10 points. 15 minutes into this game, you would not have guessed this scoreline. Playing against the wind, Mayo had just 1 point to their name, a fisted effort from David McBrien. David Clifford had just buried a goal, and Sean O'Shea clipped points either side of it. Mayo were 8 points down after 16 minutes. But after that, Mayo's thrilling high press started to pay off, led by their full forward line. They have turned Kerry defenders over time and time again, and have started to get big joy from it. Jack Kearney and Ryan O'Donoghue hit 2 pointers from play. Dara Byrne has slotted 2 frees from tight angles. And Kobe McDonald put Sam Callanan through for a fine point. Tommy Conroy, introduced after 24 minutes by Andy Moran, hit the equalising point on 34 minutes. It was rewarded by Hawkeye to huge cheers from the Mayo crowd. Joe O'Connor did hit the final score at the half to leave Kerry up by 1 at the break. Halftime score in Croke Park, it's Kerry 1-8, Mayo 10 points, with 35 minutes to play in the 2026 All-Ireland Senior Football Championship final.
1: Yeah, and it is interesting. Sean Carley, we've been talking about it here because my first reaction to that last point was, it's gone wide.
3: Yeah, it was
1: it
3: tight.
1: It looks like it's gone wide. It looks like it's gone to the left of the post.
3: Yeah, it was tight anyways, but I think it just snuck over the bar. But yeah, wow, a lot to unpack from that first half. But if Mayo keep pressing up on the Kerry full back line like they are, there's a goal there for the taking. And you can see the joy they're getting out of it. And Ryan O'Donoghue, after the last one, that put them level before Kerry went one ahead just before the break. And you could see the Mayo fans were Mayo fans and players very up for it. They're all pumping the fists, so they're really in this game. They've grown back into it remarkably. At 1-6-3, when David Clifford dandled in for a goal, it looked ominous for Mayo, but
1: it looked game over ball burst now.
3: Yeah, but look, Mayo will never die in an All-Ireland final. Like, they're going to keep at them, and look at it, like, it definitely is there for them. The chance is there for them to go and win this All-Ireland. They definitely have the match of Kerry. I'd just be a bit worried about can they sustain that high press in all game, because look, you're going to need a lot of energy in the legs, especially coming down the stretch when it gets tight. But look, if they just keep doing what they're doing, they won't be too far off.
1: Okay. I got a result, by the way, from the Senior Women 100 Metre Hurdles Finals, the National Senior Championships. They are now up and running. Sarah Lavin winning it in 13.34 seconds. Amy Timoney was second. Abigail Farrell was third. Emma O'Donovan of Crawhall was seventh, and her time was 15.45 seconds. She was the sole West of Ireland athlete involved. Sorry, she was the second, because the first was St. Coleman, Sarah Quinn, who finished up in fourth place. To soccer, we're going to go next. Galway United, DLR Waves into the second half. James Doyle.
4: Deep into the second half here in Headford. Galway United nil, DLR Waves nil. But this game should have a goal for either side. Galway United had a golden chance to begin the second half. The DLR Waves goalkeeper spilled the ball directly into the path of Cara Griffin, but a brilliant block by Chloe McCarthy getting in the way of an open goal and saving DLR Waves' bacon, and potentially a crucial tackle and a crucial goal and clearance in the league title race. And then two minutes later, Emma Doherty was in on goal and had her shot blocked. As DLR Waves coming forward here, Amber Cullen, that is a easy save by Nicole Nix, and DLR Waves sitting back frustrating Galway, not allowing them to play the fluid football that they want to. And DLR Waves arguably could have a goal themselves. Keelan Dodd hit the post early on in the second half, and Amber Cullen with a speculative effort nearly threw into the top corner. It's still all to play for here in Headford. Galway United need a win to keep their league title hopes alive. but in Moyne Villa, it remains goalless. Galway United nil, the other waves nil.
1: Thanks for that, James. Back to you for more in a little while. Back to athletics briefly, because the semi-final lineup for the men's 100 metres has been confirmed, and the third one is where all the West of Ireland athletes are going. Recon Lisiano will be in lane 2, Lucas Fadden of Galway City Harriers will be in lane 5, and they are the two West of Ireland athletes involved, the two remaining ones involved in the senior men's 100 metres, the senior women's 100 metres semi-final lineup, as we just look to see if there is any Galway involvement in that. No, there is not. So we're pretty much up to speed as regards the athletics is concerned. They're having a look at that point. Oh my goodness, Sean Carley, I think we could be in for an interesting second half.
3: Yeah, certainly it's going to be very interesting, John. Yeah, still talking about that point. It looked like it did drift wide on second view, but I don't think they're going to reverse the score at this stage. Well, if it does come down to a 1-point margin at the end of the game, there'll be a lot of talk about that moment, especially when there is Hawkeye there to be used. But look, that's how we stand. And look, I just can't wait for the second half to get underway.
1: Hawkeye can only be used if the referee asks for it. So if something happens like that, the Hawkeye official can't go, hold on a second. Now, again, like I said, it looks that way. It probably did go over the bar. I'm not going to say it didn't, but it did look like it had veered left on first viewing. I'm going to take another commercial break, because when we come back, we are going to hear from Áine McDonagh, who will be representing Ireland, and we wish her the very, very best of luck in that game against the Aussies. And actually, before I do, Kieran Gannon, you're listening to us in the States. I know you are, because I've just got word that you are, and I am going to mention a huge final for them. They're playing Rangers in Gaelic Park today, 3:30 in the afternoon Irish time, so it's 8:30 this evening. 3:30 US time, 8:30 Irish time. There are 18 Galway lads involved in it, and I have the full list of the panel here. Just after got a message, and the team is, let's look at the lads who are involved from Galway. Dylan Brady from Currafin, Stephen Casey from Headford, from Mulquillan, Daniel Cox and Jamie Cox, from Choom Stars, Jack Davin and Luke Fallon. Jack Davin cracking forward, him. From Headford, Dara Flynn, from Oakdarar, Joey Fox and Tom Fox, from Dunmore McHale's, Pad Lane, Johnny Glynn from Ardrahan, Micheál Glynn from Menlaw, Dave Hansbury from Killarearden. There's a man with a decent pair of hands. You've also got Dara Hines from Athenry, Adrian Justifee from Barna, Irla Keating from Clare Galway, James Kilgariff, Dunmore McHales. Now, these are all the Galway lads that are involved. A couple of Mayo lads in there as well. Dara Murphy from Clare Morris is one of them. But there are 18 from Galway in that New York junior team that are playing in the final this evening at 8:30. They're playing the Rangers. The team is managed by Sean Munley of Leitrim. The selectors are Brian O'Sullivan of Kerry, Damien Varley, the one and only, from Cartoon Shamrocks, Mick Burke from Austin Stacks, and Marie Geraghty from Munavie Abbey is the physio. We wish you all the very, very best in that final. And Kieran, by the way, I hope you are, if you are listening, drop me a message, because you actually sent me a message on Messenger just a couple of seconds ago. As he said, may have a chance here. Thought it was going to be a disaster after 20 minutes, but it looks like they've sorted a few things out. They've got 35 minutes to sort that out and see if they can win their first All-Ireland since 1951. Hope all is good. Bumped into you in Linnamaddy at the Four Roads tournament a couple of weeks ago. It was great to see you, and thanks indeed for that message, and the best of luck to the Galway juniors who are involved in that final against Rangers this evening, 8:30 Irish time, 3:30 US time. Right, second half is underway. Mayo have possession. He's actually dinked and put it over the bar. Unbelievable point. Dara Byrne, where did that come from, Sean Carley?
3: Yeah, I was just having a second glance at it there. Yeah, a bit of class, Dara Byrne. And he got absolutely crunched after he got the shot off. But just showing the bravery and the hunger is there in Mayo. And they're coming again, 1-8 to 11.
1: And Mayo are playing like men possessed as Dara Byrne sends the ball inside. And they have it. They could have something here. Will they get a point? No, it's been blocked. With a chance here. It's got a cross keeper. Yeah, had greedy, to be sharp greedy, to save it.
3: Greedy from Kobe MacDonald there. The pass was on. He went for himself. He nearly didn't score, but the pass was definitely on there. Would have led to almost a certain goal, but Mayo playing with real confidence now, and they're coming out. Enjoyable to watch.
1: To be fair, I'm going to give MacDonald his credit here, because his initial effort was blocked. He followed up. He didn't give up. He didn't step back. He actually followed up with the second shot that the keeper saved. It's level anyway. 36 minutes gone. Well. Are we in for... Oh, it's a long way to go. Anyway, we've got to take that commercial break. We have got that interview with Áine McDonagh next.
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9: Been a bit of a mad journey last time I spoke.
1: No, sorry, got the cut that. I'll have to cut that interview just slightly. I was expecting a sting to go in before it, but... we're going to keep going just for a minute, Sean. I'm going to come back to you. We might leave the Áine McDonagh interview until after 5 o'clock because there's just absolutely so much going on. Give us a list.
3: Kobe with the 45 from his block shot. Goes sails over the bar. Mayo lead for the first time in the game. 1-8, plays 12 points. 39 minutes played. Mayo just turned over Kerry as they were coming in. They were sort of looking for a goal. But yeah, they're certainly coming real good at the minute. As Ryan O'Donoghue, who has... acres of space in front of him, could be a goal on here for Mayo, John, if they work it right. This is
1: there's a chance
3: going to end up
1: it's a goal. It's a goal for Mayo.
3: Yeah,
1: Mayo 1-12, Kerry 1-8. Well,
3: big moment in the All-Ireland final, and then it was coming as well. Just the pressure they've been putting on Kerry, the turnover at the back there was brilliant stuff as well. And look at the way they're playing football. Brilliant off the cuff there from Ryan O'Donoghue, who I think it was, to flick it over, but back of the net. Okay. Game on.
1: Okay, game on is absolutely right. Let's go to James Doyle at Moyne Villa. Go United, deal our waves. Is there a goal there, James?
10: And there is, and brilliant timing there, John. Galway United 1, Dialor Waves 0. Dialor had frustrated Galway for nearly 80 minutes on a set piece, a broken ball, and who gets to it first? But Donegal's finest and own, Emma Doherty, getting her 10th goal in all competitions. Galway United were knocking on the door, creating many chances, but Dialor were frustrating them all afternoon. But a little bit of luck is what Galway United needed. And they were well worth their one goal advantage. They have 10 minutes to hold on here. They have brought on a couple of players. Amy Tierney and Ava Mullins have come onto the field of play. Galway United, a little bit more dangerous in the second half, a little bit more directness to their attack, a little bit more sharper going forward, not dawdling at the back with the ball. They're just playing the ball long, and their midfield is sweeping up the extras. There's actually a good first touch from Lee Farrelly, winning themselves a free kick, a long ball in from Avian Costello. Ball breaks, and it's Emma Doherty with the poacher's instinct to get her 10th in all competitions. Galway United have only won one of their last 5 games. Can they get themselves a first win since their round of 16 victory in the FAI Cup against Treaty United? 10 minutes to hold on here in Headford. Galway United 1, Dialor Waves 0.
1: Thanks, James. Sean Carley, you're just after almost screaming at me across the studio. It's on.
3: Kerry are rattled. Sean O'Shea, you'd be guaranteed that he'd stick over a point from range like that, but he's blown it wide into the hill, much to the joy of the Mayo fans in behind the goal. But Yeah, Kerry coming again, but Mayo just seem to have their number at the minute. Andy Moran is pulling off an absolute masterclass.
1: Kerry have gone from third gear to fifth gear, and they've gone for a point which they have scored.
3: Badly needed one.
1: But it's 1-12 to 1-9 in favour of Mayo, and they've played 41 minutes. I think the old line blow it up ref springs to mind, but a long way to go in that one. We're going to the only McDonough interview we're going to leave until the next hour. We've also got US Sport with Snowy and with Tommy Smith. Can't wait to get their thoughts on this All-Ireland final as well, as they've been watching it over in Boston and in New York. But Tina Thornton from Killannon, she was announced as Ireland senior vice captain ahead of the Tag Rugby World Cup in Australia in October. It's her third time to represent her country on the global stage. She captained Ireland in the 2023 competition in Limerick, as well as playing in Coffs Harbour in 2018, same venue for this year's event. She spoke to Darren Kelly.
11: Honestly, it's great. Yeah, I've been playing for nearly a decade at this stage, but I think every time I get to put on the jersey, it's a great day.
12: It's a great thing too, and of course I'm touching on the leadership before we look ahead and talk about what's coming up in October. Of course, you're the Ireland vice captain disco, but the last time that the World Cup took place, which was in Limerick back in 2023, you were the Ireland captain.
11: I was indeed. Back in 23 I played on the women's open team, so I led that team in that World Cup and we came fourth, which was a great achievement. We obviously would have preferred to have done a bit better, but it was a great tournament. And then this time around, looking to do better than that, but yeah, have the position as vice captain, which is great.
12: And it's brilliant to be there. We'll talk about the World Cup more in a moment. Tag rugby, especially in Ireland, is very, very popular. There's various different leagues. I was a coordinator of a league once myself in Galway. Is that how you got into the game, or was rugby, I know you played basketball, you played ladies football, but is that how you got into the game, through playing one of these tag rugby things, or was it always rugby and it just worked out this way?
11: No, I was always sporty, as you said, played basketball and Gaelic. And then I moved to Dublin back in 2015. And it was a girl I used to work with who was saying that there's this sport called tag rugby. Never heard about it, never played it. And asked me, did I want to join? And because obviously I have a sporting background, kind of just fit right in. But yeah, first kind of game or two, hadn't a clue what was going on. But got to the place then of, you know, you get into a rhythm and understand the game. So yeah, it's been a journey, but yeah, I never had played rugby. But I think one thing to note with tag is it's quite inclusive. There's like teams out there for everyone. You can play men's, women's, mixed, and then there's all the different categories from social right up to like international level. So yeah, it's definitely a great sport for anyone to get involved in.
12: And even before I continue on that point, just touching on what you're saying there as well, of course at this World Cup, Ireland will have various different teams competing. You're part of the Ireland women's senior team. I'm not too sure, is Daniel Fitzmaurice involved with the men's open team or something, but there's plenty of representation across various different levels all heading to Australia later in the year.
11: There is indeed, yeah. We have men's, women's mixed from kind of women's open or from the open level senior, and we have over 40s as well. So we've quite a mix of teams going across to Australia in October.
12: And the last time, I know you mentioned your team just missed out on the medal, and I think the men's open team as well just finished fourth as well and just missed out on the medal. Ireland did come home with 8 medals at the last World Cup, so there's going to be great representation. Even I'm watching, reading various different articles in various different newspapers around the country of somebody from Sligo, somebody from Carlow. Like, forgive my ignorance in this, I knew tag rugby was very, very popular, but I never realised it was played at such an elite level, and it's a great opportunity to celebrate those players that have been given the honour represent their country.
11: Oh, 100%. And I think that's the thing with tag, like a lot of people will hear about it from like their workplace, or they'll know the social side of it, but don't realise there's another world with the international setup as well. And like, you can progress quite quickly through the stages, you know. If you are good, there'd be scouts kind of around at different leagues, and we'll see people, and you can progress quite quickly from a social grade to kind of representing your county and then on to international. So many opportunities out of it.
12: Is that how it worked out for you? Because I can imagine too, it was more social first when your friend recommended you go play tag rugby in Dublin, and next thing then it's a game you talked to and all of a sudden doors opened up.
11: Exactly, yeah. Proud Galway woman, but I actually represent Dublin for the Nationals, because that's where I started playing, and would have kind of known the team, the girls up there a lot more than Galway, because I wouldn't have had played in Galway previously. Just got kind of my foot in the door through the kind of regional/national setup, and then onto the international stage.
12: Well, the week that's in it, Tina, we're going to forgive you for that, but you're going to represent Galway. But even just go back to Galway for a moment, no doubt you've got plenty of well wishes at home throughout your career, not alone just with this announcement as well. You went to St. Paul's Secondary School in Ooctorard. As I mentioned there, you've represented your club in ladies football. You've represented Corrib in basketball as well. How long have you gone from Galway?
11: 2015, I moved to Dublin, and then 2.5 years ago, I moved to London. So I've kind of moved a bit since.
12: And of course, you kept up the tag rugby in London, no doubt, as well, even though you're coming home to represent Dublin and represent Ireland.
11: Yeah, playing over here a couple of times a week. And then making the journey back for the Irish training.
12: And how have you found being able to maintain your commitment to representing Ireland around work as well? Because I can imagine, too, you have to balance everything right, too. And especially, as you mentioned there, too, when you're travelling over and back, it's not always too straightforward as just finishing up work early and heading to training.
11: No, it's a massive commitment, time-wise and also like financially. It's obviously costing a lot to get back and forth. But work are great, can be quite flexible. I can work from home, so if I do need to stay in Galway to make it easier to get to trainings, they've been great about it. It's obviously a massive commitment, but it's something that I've kind of thought about and want to do. So yeah, just have to just get on with it.
12: Now, question to ask you. I mentioned that you were Ireland captain in 2023 when the competition was held in Limerick. You've been playing for Ireland. You've over 50.
1: Oh, apologies for that. Looks like we have just lost that interview. We'll get it back again in just a matter of moments. Sean Carley, I'm going to come back to you, and I'm also going to go over to James Doyle because there has been a second goal. That interview with Tina Thornton, by the way, is up in full on the website on goibfm.ie if you fancy listening to it in full. Before we go to a quick break, Sean, what's been going on?
3: Yeah, Kerry, Mayo two-pointer put them up 5. Sean O'Shea cut that down to 4, and Mayor on the attack with that. Peters out for a goal kick to Kerry. So look, Kerry not going away, but Mayo are in an unbelievable position to go and win an All-Ireland. They have 23 minutes to do so.
1: Yeah, and for the first time I think ever, I saw Jack O'Connor actually screaming at someone on the sideline. One of the calmest men usually on the pitch. The referee is watching the goalkeeper take the kick out because he's taking his time, Shane Murphy, I have to say. And every ball, every breaking ball, Mayo are picking it up.
3: Yeah, it's falling for them, John. It just seems to be falling for them at the minute. And they're not, I wouldn't say they're controlling this game, but they're managing it really well at the minute. And it's a long time now, 22 minutes to hold out. And look, Kerry, probably the most dangerous attacking team in the country. They're going to cause them plenty of problems down the stretch.
1: 22 minutes, that's what's between Mayo and the All-Ireland title if they can hold on to that lead. James Doyle, Galway United have added a second.
10: Yes, indeed. Galway United 2. DLO Waves nil. It looked like for all purposes it'll end in a scoreless draw. Emma Doherty gets the first, and from another free kick, a lovely ball in by Lucy Jane Grant, and it was Isabella Bellatic who rose highest to get herself a goal. Ironically, the first game of the season in 2026 for Galway United ended in a 1-0 win versus DLO Waves. The goal scorer on that occasion, Isabella Bellatic, who scored the second to put the game beyond all doubt. Isabella Bellatic, it was a much needed goal because DLO Waves started maybe going back into the game. Their midfield of Keelan Dodge and Cahidi have been fantastic in the second half, but Galway United have just been fantastic in front of goal. And the same way that the loose balls are breaking for Mayo in the All-Ireland final, the loose balls are breaking for Galway United here in Headford. It looks set to be another win for Filtrill side here in Headford as we head into added time in the second half. Galway United 2, the other way is nil.
1: Thanks for that, James. 20 minutes to go. Mayo 1-14. Kerry 1 goal and 10 points. Might as well get a chance to play this track in.

0: Snow Patrol called out in the dark. Sean Carley, coming back to you very, very quickly. 5 points has become two. That one has gone wide.
1: Yeah, a few Mayo wides there, John. 5 points has become two, and Kerry look to have, they're trying to leave David Clifford in one-on-one inside in the square. They pumped the last ball into him, came out in front of the full back, won and tapped it over the bar, and looked just like that. Kerry are back within 2 points. This game is fascinating. You just can't take your eyes off it as a stop. The clock has stopped Mayo making a substitution, but look, Kerry growing into it. But this is just, this is it's as good a football final as we've had in quite a few years. It's such, so intriguing. And look, Andy Moran's tactical masterclass, well, he might be becoming to get outfoxed by Jack O'Connor, because O'Connor looks a very more calm figure on the sideline anyways, compared to about 10 minutes ago. But look, it's still there for Mayo to be won, and they're only 18 minutes away.
0: Andy Morden is now the one doing the screaming on the sideline. Are they screaming in Mind Villa, James Doyle? Has the full time whistle gone?
2: Well, it'll be screams of delight. Not quite, the full time whistle hasn't gone. It's actually the other way, it's the corner. They're going to end the game on a high. It's been a spirited display from the team who, let's not forget, they're loitering down towards the bottom of the Premier Division, but they've given Galway an honest game, but not quite enough. The quality for Galway United prevailed in the end. 2 goals, one from Emma Doherty, getting her 10th in all competitions, and Isabella Beletic repeating history, scoring against Dealer Waves in the Premier Division to make it 2-0. The game is still not over, and it's actually Anna McGough has come on, so it's Aisling Meaney and Lindsay McKee, and as you can hear in the background, the full time whistle has gone. The fans sound their appreciation. It's Galway United's first win since their cup victory over Treaty United. It's only their second win in 6 games. But Phil Trill would be happy with the way Galway United dictated the tempo of the game. They were the more dangerous team, the more threatening team going forward, the better team when it came to passing, and no doubt the midfield of Eve Dawson, Lee Farrelly and Isabella Beletic played a huge role today for Galway United. An all-around good performance for the tribeswomen, who keep the pressure on Athlone Town at the pinnacle of the Premier Division. Could a Premier Division title be coming the way of Galway in 2026? Only time will tell. But full time here in their lovely sunny Headford, Galway United 2, Dealer Waves 0.
0: Thanks for that, James. Good win for Galway United. Mayo have possession. Going to just stick with this for a second. There could be a rugby tackle, or could there be a goal? There's a shot. Oh, what a brilliant save from the keeper. Oh, Kobe McDonald could have scored the goal of the season, Sean Carley.
1: Yeah, what a chance. Was it saved, or did it take a deflection on the way over? Let's just have a look on this, on the replay here. It was saved. I don't think he even meant, he didn't know anything about it, the goalkeeper. It just grazed.
0: Oh, it was an amazing save. Yeah. But it's a 1-15. It means it's a 2-point game. 1-15, 1-13 in favour of Mayo. And we're into the last 15 minutes of what has turned out to be an intriguing All-Ireland Senior Football Final. There's no doubt about it. The good news for Galway United, though, as you have heard, Galway United have beaten DLR Waves by 2-0. I don't think Phil Trill will be singing this song.

0: Giddy up. 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

0: It's 5 o'clock. Good evening, I'm Ellen Butler. A wanted notice has been issued for the suspect in last night's vehicle ramming and mass stabbing at Berlin Pride. The suspect is a 21-year-old German-born national of Lebanese heritage. One person was killed and 29 were injured. Authorities say what happened bears the hallmarks of an Islamist terror attack. Taoiseach Micheál Martin has offered his thoughts and prayers to the victims of what he's called a horrific attack. German Chancellor Friedrich Merz has given this statement.
1: These actions have one aim. They want to divide our society. They want to take away from us our most important asset, our openness and our freedom.
0: Two people have died in separate crashes on the roads in the last 24 hours. They happened overnight in Meath and Tipperary. Jane McNamara has more.
2: A man driving an e-scooter on the Kentstown Road in Navan, County Meath, has died following a crash with a car last night at about 1:45 a.m. He was pronounced dead at the scene and his body was taken to the mortuary in Our Lady's Hospital, Navan. A man in his 60s who was driving the car and a man in his 20s who was a passenger of the car were both uninjured. Separately, at about 3:45 a.m. a man in his late teens died following a single car crash on the L4-101 at Lanes Park, Ballynanty in County Tipperary. He was pronounced dead at the scene and his body has been taken to Waterford University Hospital. Gardaí are appealing for any witnesses to come forward.
0: A wildfire in southwest France is now less than 20 kilometres from Bordeaux, where officials are considering evacuating the entire city. More than a quarter of a million people have been forced to flee their homes. Tens of thousands have also been displaced in Spain, as flames there threaten Madrid and Valencia. King Philippe has visited an evacuation shelter near the capital.
3: The response has been exceptionally well coordinated. I think it sends an important message that by working together we can face any challenge. The most important thing is to reassure people that every possible human and material resource is being deployed to deal with this situation.
0: Meanwhile, Paris-based journalist Elaine Cobb explains there are worries nationwide and not just in the areas currently impacted by wildfires.
4: That fire in Fontainebleau in the Royal Forest just outside Paris really brought it home to people that, yes, there can be huge fires in the northern half of the country and also so close to the capital where there's a concentration of police and firefighters just because of the population.
0: Dublin's Lord Mayor says he's monitoring the city's use of low-pressure washers. The local authority has used them while a hosepipe ban has been in place across the county and now the country. However, Fianna Fáil's Darrell Barron says some concerns have been raised over their effectiveness. The Lord Mayor says keeping the city clean has also to be a priority.
5: I'm out and about, I'm talking to people a lot during the week, and then a couple of tourist guys actually mentioned it to me that you can start to smell the city, and when people start calling your city smelly, that starts hitting it hits a nerve. And for me, as I said, that's not good enough. So that's something that I've been reviewing with the team here in Waste.
0: Gatwick Airport in London has been left without water after a power outage at Treatment Works. Restaurants have been closed at both terminals and toilets can't be flushed. Supplies have now been restored to the affected plant and the airport has apologised for the inconvenience caused. Vanessa Brown Offadu is trying to get to Mallorca.
6: No restaurants are letting people sit in there, so there's lots of families waiting around, sitting on the floor. Then I spotted like massive queues at the toilet. Like, I think people must have been waiting about half an hour. I didn't actually go in and check if they're actually operational toilets, but it is starting to smell quite a bit.
0: And finally for now, there are just minutes to go in a thrilling All-Ireland senior football final at Croke Park. Old rivals Kerry and Mayo are going head-to-head with the Westerners, who have pulled ahead in the second half, vying for their first win in 75 years. And that's your news update at 5:04.
7: Okay, you're very welcome back. There is 6.5 minutes left in the All-Ireland final. Sean Carley, read the score.
8: Yeah, they're on the cusp. 119-114. Chance to finish the game. Hit the crossbar. Kerry, unbelievably, are still in this game. Ryan O'Donoghue missed a 2-point free. They have so many chances to kill this. 5 points in it. Looks like they're going to do it with six minutes to go. Mayo are about to bridge the gap.
7: Well, having been in studio for several All-Ireland finals in the past number of years, it's never over till the referee blows the full-time whistle, and Mayo are playing with fire.
8: Big turnover under the Hogan stand there, Kerry getting the ball back, and they should have a free, I'd imagine. David Clifford has gone down under Dara Byrne, but not sure what the referee, the verdict is free, but I think the clock is going to be stopped here. 64 minutes, 12 seconds.
7: Something has happened because a linesman has put his flag up, and David Snow is joining us. Tommy Smith shortly will be talking about US. Boy, that should have been a goal. Oh my goodness me.
8: Jordan Flynn,
7: and it looked like it was in the back of the net. It did everything except go in.
8: Well, if Mayo don't win this game, John, that's going to be shown for a long, long time.
7: Anyway, 5 minutes to go, plus injury time. Let's not forget there will be injury time. Well, there won't be injury time. It goes to 70 minutes. That's it. So Mayo have got 5 minutes to hold on, and we will be keeping an eye on it. We're going to the US. David Snow, I know you're there. Tommy hopefully will be joining us in a couple of minutes, but I don't know if you're watching the All-Ireland final, but there's loads of stuff going on over in the States we have to talk about, and none more so than what's happening as regards Major League Baseball.
9: Good afternoon, good evening. I know it's exciting times over there as you get to the stretch here. Major League Baseball, beyond its midpoint, hitting their trade deadline, teams that have been running away from the beginning, the two-time defending champion Los Angeles Dodgers, just having sort of a cakewalk out in their division, and right now would have to be considered the best team in baseball. But Milwaukee, of all places, right on their heels. And over in the American League, it's anyone's game at this point. And to prove the point, a few weeks ago, Boston Red Sox were dead as a doornail. Season was, you know, they were talking about a sell-off at the trade deadline. They went on a tear and won 16 of their last 18 games and put them right back in contention for a playoff spot. So it just shows the volatility in that league. Like, if you can get hot, you can move forward in a hurry, and you can also fall behind if you should go in the opposite direction. So it's been an exciting year to this point. The trade deadline ends next week. It'll be a really active week on the transaction wire, and for baseball fans, they'll be paying very close attention.
7: Okay, let's go to the NFL because, it is coming to that time of the year where tensions will turn to the new NFL season. The training camps have opened up.
9: They have. They're just starting to get underway. They'll get underway with the exhibition season as we move into

0: Giants right up the street from him. But interestingly enough, the coach of the San Francisco 49ers, Kyle Shanahan, is going to be limited in his coaching duties as the season gets underway because he was involved in a car crash, actually, and suffered concussion symptoms and, you know, three broken ribs, a broken hand, a broken nose, and actually not symptoms, a severe concussion. And needed 40 stitches after colliding with an SUV in Northern California. So very rough start to the season for the 49ers.
1: So we are kind of moving into that stage now where everybody's going to be watching what goes on with these training camps to see who's coming to the fore and whatever. Should we really read too much into what's going on right now and maybe a couple of weeks, few weeks down the line when we get close to the regular season?
0: It depends on what your interest is. If you're a fantasy football player, if you're involved in that kind of stuff, if you're just a casual follower, probably less so. But if you've got some interest for various reasons, now's a good time because it's the precursor to the league. It kind of shapes the narrative for the season ahead. And just to give you a couple of examples, like Patrick Mahomes, who suffered a really grisly knee injury towards the end of last season, he's been cleared to come back at full practice and seems to be in great shape. He says he's stronger than he's been ever before, and that's not good news if you're a defensive coordinator in the AFC West or anywhere in the league, really, if you've got a healthy Patrick Mahomes back behind the center.
1: Okay, we're going to break away. Just Snowy, stay with me for a minute. Get back to your seat there for a second. Kerry have a chance here. They could level the game, or will they? They've lost the ball. Now they've got it back again. We're into the last 60 seconds of this All-Ireland Senior Football Final. Kerry have to get a two-pointer to level the game. David Clifford had an effort which went to the right of the post and wide. We are into the final 60 seconds. It looks like Kerry are pretty much trying to play for it, to put the ball over the bar and then force extra time. And if they were to do that, it would be it. We're into the last 50 seconds now at this stage. There is the opportunity. He's gone for it. Is it good? No, it's not. And Mayo have the ball. They have got 45 seconds to hold on to it and they will be All-Ireland champions. It's being played out. Sean Carley, read us through the last few seconds of this one. This is crazy. Mayo have possession past halfway.
2: Yeah, this is absolutely... 30 seconds left. They're going to run down the clock. They're going to win the All-Ireland. They are going to win the All-Ireland unless something absolutely drastic happens. Wow. Andy Moran has came today with an absolute masterclass.
1: Kobe MacDonald. He's got it. They could seal it with a goal. Here's the chance. Fisted over the bar. They've done it. Mayo have won the All-Ireland for the first time since 1951. 75 years of hurt. 3 points between the teams. 5 seconds left. Kerry need a goal and in fact put it over the sideline. The linesman doesn't see it. Neither does the referee. It doesn't matter. The full-time whistle is gone. The Hoosier is gone. Mayo have done the impossible, Sean Carley.
2: No words, John Mulligan. No words. Crow Park has never, ever seen an eruption like it. Andy Moran. Wow. Just wow. That is stunning. Absolutely stunning for Mayo. No one gave them a chance coming into this final. And they've done the unthinkable and they're All-Ireland champions. Tears in the crowd. This is ridiculous.
1: We think of people like Pádraig Kearney, the Flying Doctor. We think of Mick Loftus, former president of the GAA and one of the great, great Mayo supporters. We think of the entire team of 1951 who are sadly no longer with us, but I have a feeling they are going to party like it's never, ever again. What a performance from Mayo, Sean. I just know he stay with us. We've just watched history. I don't know, is there, in American sports, have we ever seen anything like this? Well, we have. There's been a couple of big stories of teams winning after unbelievable lengthy breaks. But 75 years, it's up there with Sydney winning the grand final. And it was 40-something years when, or even more, I think it was nearly 80, when they won the Australian Rules grand final. But this is just absolutely unbelievable. Mayo is going nuts. And rightly so, Sean.
2: They're going incredible pictures down in front of the Hill 16. Such emotion by the Mayo players as well. And look, that is just, it's one of the great All-Ireland finals. two-point effort from Clifford will be replayed again and again, but there's so much things to unpack from that game, but a three-point

0: win for Mayo in the end. And just what can you say?
1: And it has been a privilege to be in here, studio, watching it on the screen. I have to say, I was behind the desk for two All-Ireland finals in 2004 and 2006, and remember the build-up and the excitement and the disappointment and all the years that have gone since 1951, 1989, of course, their defeat, and the 10 others, I think 11 times they've gone to the well and come away empty, and this time it has finally come for them. David Snow, I'm going to come back to you. Give you a chance to do a little bit of homework. Mayo Sports, it's rare to see something like this in US sports. It has happened. I mean, Boston Red Sox, probably the best example of them all. It springs to mind because when you won the World Series, how long ago was that? That was like 90 years or something.
2: 1918 to 2004. Not that I remember. But yeah, I mean, you're talking, that's the Cubs, Chicago Cubs and the Red Sox are the two that come immediately to mind. And, you know, you're talking decades upon decades, but I know the heartbreak that has been for Mayo over the years. So I understand the gravity and the excitement in both of your voices and sort of the awe at watching a moment like that, that you just never think is going to happen.
1: Absolutely. You mentioned this. You mentioned, as I say, you mentioned the Chicago Cubs 2017 when they won the World Series, the same year as Connacht won the Pro 12 in rugby for the very, very first time. And of course, the Boston Red Sox, Bill Buckner, that awful disaster, and it finally came good for them. This is what makes sport so special. This is the reason why we love sport, is because you get days like these.
2: Absolutely. And just more recently, in terms of American sports, the New York Knicks is, you know, 1973 up until, you know, just a few weeks ago. You know, that's a long wait, right? So I understand Mayo's is much longer. But, you know, when teams suffer the kind of defeats, they get to finals and have to pick themselves off the mat time after time. And if you're a supporter, you have to say to yourself, when and why are we cursed and what did we do wrong, right? I mean, for the Red Sox, for years, they would die in the most painful ways. And, you know, it's you do start to believe it will never happen. So such a nice thing for the Mayo folks to be able to finally grasp the ring.
1: Oh, and you know what? It's great to hear that American terminology, because that is the thing. It's the ring. It is what they want. That in Ireland, it's the Celtic Cross to be All-Ireland champions. Kobe MacDonald will be going to Australia to take up a career in Aussie rules. I have a funny feeling that there might be, I would argue, almost some kind of a GoFundMe, anything to keep him in Mayo for next year. But what a game of football. Reaction to come from that, by the way. But anyway, let's go back to the States for a few minutes, because ironically, and I can kind of go down this route, I suppose I can go down this route, Snowy, is in the sense that NBA, we were talking about the Knicks and all that. I mean, some big, big moves. Kobe MacDonald going to Australia playing Aussie rules. There could be some big NBA moves afoot very shortly.
2: I mean, already they're underway. If you think about the marquee players in that league, I mean, we just had big news this week. LeBron James has moved on to the Philadelphia 76ers. Granted, he's 41 years old, but still a little bit left in the tank. He's taking what they would call a supreme discount in terms of salary. I mean, he's made more money than he'll ever be able to spend. But he's off to Philadelphia to play for the 76ers, and he signed a 2-year deal.
3: Close the door. Let's get on.
1: Yeah, Tommy, we can hear you. Thanks for joining us. Keep going, Snowy. We'll be back to you because I have a lot of questions to ask you. Go on, Snowy.
2: And just a couple weeks ago, we had a major trade where the Celtics sent Jaylen Brown to those same 76ers, where LeBron's going to find himself for Paul George, a very controversial trade up here in the Boston area, who don't understand why you'd get rid of arguably one of the top five players in the league. But moving, also you had Giannis from Milwaukee, the Greek freak. He moved to Miami. Players are moving around at a fever pitch in the NBA, and Tommy's Knicks are, you know, holding on, looking to repeat themselves, and they just are going to get a big divisional challenge this year from, of all places, Philadelphia.
1: Tommy Smith, thanks so much for joining us. I take it you have been witnessing what everybody else has been witnessing for the last... and you know what? You can now say, as a loud man, you were beaten by the All-Ireland champions.
4: There you go, and the curse is over. There's no more curse because Mayo have won the All-Ireland, and congratulations to them. I'm not sure it'll sit too well with a lot of Galway fellas. It's not sitting too well with a lot of loud fellas. But the way they played the day, John, after 10 minutes, I figured, hey, Kerry, give them to Sam Maguire now, because I did not think Mayo were going to be capable of coming back. What a game they played. Unbelievable. Kobe for Pontiff.
1: I think Kobe will be, well, he's going to be canonised. There's no doubt about that. I'm seeing grown men cry. The cameras are panning Mayo supporters, and there are grown men bawling their eyes out right now as I look onto the screen. Andy Mourne, his first All-Ireland final, 2004. And I remember that final, and... they felt the chance. 2006, they felt the real chance after they beat Dublin in the semi-final and then got torn apart by Kerry in both games. I think Jack Coyne, do you know what, it'll take them a week to come home. We could be looking at All-Ireland finals akin to 1980 here. Well, by the time they get back to Mayo tomorrow night. But Tommy, just to get going on to actually, as I have you, we want to just, the World Cup is over. Some will say thanks be to God, some will say what they want to say about it, but let's talk about that World Cup for a brief moment. Spain won it. Argentina didn't have a single shot on goal in the full 120 minutes of a World Cup final. You're never going to win it doing that.
4: No, you're never going to win it. And they tried to go for the dark arts. And, you know, like, I mean, I said on my show on Grumpy Pundits the next day, English people should start looking at what they do in South America, because I've done South America qualifiers for many years. And that's exactly the way they all play. Argentina weren't doing anything different than they usually play. Nobody likes it. It's nasty. I mean, even Messi resorted to try to get Mike Curley sent off because he said he was saying racist things under his breath. I mean, and then for Argentina, John, to turn around and turn their back on the presentation of the trophy, I'm not sure which was worse, Trump presenting the trophy or Argentina turning their back on him.
1: Yeah, that... have to say one of the weird kind of World Cup finals. Now I have to say, never mind the 27-minute halftime show, which made absolutely no sense to me, Snowy. Okay, maybe I'm just a traditionalist, but
4: no, he was dancing to the whole thing. Are you kidding me?
2: Thankfully, we don't have video of that.
1: No, and maybe best burn it if you do. Snowy, talk to me about your thoughts on the World Cup as we kind of sum it up before we round up. But I mean, your thoughts on the World Cup. Infantino's talking about it being the greatest World Cup ever, and he wants to expand it to 64 teams. I mean,
2: well, of course he's going to say, you know, that it was the greatest ever, right? His buddy likes to speak in superlatives, and he's taken that right on. Well, here's the bottom line, and there's no argument against this. The reason that he thinks it was the greatest, $15 billion in revenue. That's all they care about. That's all they, you know, focus on. $15 billion in revenue.
1: Tommy, can I just... Are you watching the screen, Tommy?
4: No, I'm not, no.
1: Okay, I'll tell you why. It looks like Kerry streamers that have been coming off the top of the Hogan stand. I'd say...
4: Oh, no.
1: I'd say... honest to God, if you get a chance to watch it, it'll be on screens. It's got to be. But I've just been watching the streamers falling onto the pitch. And they're green and gold.
4: They're green and gold.
1: I need new glasses. Maybe I need new glasses.
4: That would be unbelievable.
1: Well, that's what it looks like, because I'm sorry, but as far as I can remember, Mayo co-playing green and red and different colour altogether. They did not look like, they looked like green and gold streamers that were coming off. But if that is the case, that's up there with the greatest, you know what, ups of all time. Weird. I'll just say weird. That's all I will say.
4: Fierce mistake. If they allowed that to happen, John, that is incredible. That is worse than the World Cup.
1: Oh my God! I'm just waiting for someone to say something online. But that's exactly. Maybe it's just my TV. I don't know. But on a day that we remember the Galway team of 2001, it kind of seems unbelievably apt that John O'Mahony, who was Galway's manager in 2001, a man who managed Mayo as well, was honoured as beautifully as he was, and the same with Paul Clancy. Lads, just before we go, and Snowy, I'm going to come back to you on this. What's the major, I mean, every major event is follows another major event. We are now on the 26th of July, so it's really the next couple of weeks. Get ready for the NFL regular season and heat up everything else that's going on.
2: Yeah, I mean, this is typically the time of year where things sort of calm down a little bit. I mean, you went from the Stanley Cup and the NBA to the World Cup, and now there's a slight focus on baseball for a little bit. Tommy can maybe speak to that from a New Yorker's perspective. You pay attention because the summer wanes on here into August, and then you look at these NFL training camps and the exhibition season and the long road. I mean, this is the probably one of the last weekends where you won't be talking about football for a while if you're a football fan, all the way out to February. So, you know, players get into camps in the college ranks. You'll have a game over in Dublin at the end of August, University of North Carolina, led by Bill Belichick and his child girlfriend. And, they're playing TCU. So they're coming right around the corner into your backyard. Football is on the horizon.
1: Tommy, a final word from yourself, sir. For now, go ahead.
4: The big event is, of course, if the Yankees can come back and win this. They're two games behind the Rays at the moment. The Mets are in last place, so New York is only one team that you can cheer for. And everybody's saying that the Knicks are going to lose the championship. You mean they're going to let a 41-year-old come in and take the championship away? That's not going to happen. But my big event is Ballybrett tomorrow night. I'm looking for a couple of winners. That's my big event, John.
1: Okay.
4: And, you know, hopefully the rain stays away.
1: What are you talking about? It's lovely. A nice damp Monday evening at Ballybrett, the opening week of race week, is always something special. It's almost spiritual. But Tommy, enjoy the week. We'll catch up during the week while you're here. But enjoy the trip over and enjoy Ballybrett. Snowy, great talking to you as always. And guys, we can now say that we were on air on an unbelievably historic day in Irish sport. It's been a pleasure, lads. Talk to you soon.
4: Take care, John. Good luck.
2: Up See Galway. You, Snowy.
4: Take care.
1: Thanks very much indeed, David Snow and Tommy Smith. And I mean, I don't know what to say. It has been just nothing short of incredible what has just happened. Anyway, the stats at the end of, the ratings and so on, they will always show a little bit later. If there is any reaction between now and 6 o'clock, of course, we'll bring it to you. But Sean will have it on the full-time whistle after 8 o'clock. Commercial break. We've got that interview with Audie McDonald next.
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1: Welcome back to the programme. If you have just joined us, Mayo are the All-Ireland Senior Football Champions. They have beaten Kerry by 1 goal and 20 points to 1 goal and 17. And it must be said, one of the finest defensive performances you will see anywhere, especially under absolute extreme pressure, which they were in the last 5 minutes. But Mayo have won the All-Ireland Senior Football title for the first time since 1951, 75 years. And like I said, there are people on the terraces. They are screaming, they are clapping, they are waving flags. There are grown men crying. It is just one of those unbelievable moments, and hopefully an inspiration as well for the rest of us to give it a real go next year, and hopefully that will be the case. But it just seemed apt on the day that Galway were honoured for being the Golden Jubilee team in 2001 that Mayo are All-Ireland champions. Anyway, we'll be hoping for more of the same next weekend, because next Sunday it's the All-Ireland Ladies Senior Football Final. It's Galway and Kerry. It's a 4:15 throw-in. It's live here on Galway Bay FM. And like I said, I've got a message earlier on today asking people to keep the flags out. out. Keep the bunting out. Let's roar these girls on. And the same for the Camogie a week later, because we have two Galway teams and two All-Ireland senior finals to look forward to over the next 2 weeks. And keep the flags out. That is the message. And that is the request. If you can at all, do. And let these girls know that you are supporting them 100%. Remember, Galway have a weight of their own regarding the Ladies All-Ireland senior football title. The last time they won it was in 2004. And we will be building up to that right throughout the week here on Galway Bay FM. But for one Galway native, she has a much as big, maybe, a sporting event to look forward to, because Ireland and Australia are meeting in a WAFL match next weekend, and Áine McDonagh has become one of the stars of the game and of the sport itself. And she spoke to Darren Kelly.
19: It's been a bit of a mad journey. Last time I spoke to you, I think I was still just kind of getting to terms with the game and just getting my feet kind of settled. And thankfully I've been able to learn a good bit and put in a few good shifts in the past two seasons, and really, you know, gotten to work, and thankfully I've reaped a few rewards.
20: And you were seeing that too at the time with, like, say, the struggles you had adapting to the game and finding your feet. Now, your goal tally was still impressive when you were starting off your third season. But even when I look at the stats in front of me, you had one most improved player. We're talking two seasons ago, you had one most improved player. And here we are now, all Australian. You have the blazer. Best and fairest, 2025. You're on the squad in 2024. And leading goal kicker with Hawthorne 3 years in a row. And of course, you've made history by matching Cora Staunton and Katie Brennan in how many games it took you to reach 50 goals.
19: Yeah, no, it's a bit kind of mad when you say it like that. I don't think I've really kind of maybe taken the time to kind of think about fully what I've done over the past 2 years, but it's just been, I guess down to just hard work. I've really tried to, you know, put in a big shift in the past two seasons, especially, and just improving my game and just really taking this opportunity and really diving deep into what it is to be a professional athlete. And I've just been super thankful that it's been able to come to fruition.
20: And it has certainly come to fruition, as you say there too. Like, when we were talking, you were still finding your feet, but like, just everything is clicking in at the moment. And even the fortunes of the team, one of the things you were saying to me is that you wanted to get competing in the playoffs. You've done that the last couple of years, and while we said multiple occasions the Hawthorne was a young franchise, and they are still a young franchise when all taken into account, Hawthorne now are a team coming into the new AFLW season with, I've no doubt, on the ambitions to try and go much further than semi-finals.
19: Yeah, definitely. I think, you know, 2 years ago when I spoke to you, we had a lot of very young girls on the list, and a lot of girls who hadn't played very many games, including myself. I hadn't played very, very many games, but you know, now that they've had, you know, another few seasons under their belt, they're really starting to become real established footballers, even though they are still so young. And I think that's what's super exciting about the team, is that we have, you know, a lot of girls who are in their very early 20s who've almost hitting about 50 games, which is, you know, great experience for such youth. And I think that that's really going to stand to us come the next couple of seasons. You know, we did really well the past two seasons. We finished fourth last season in the league, and I think we just need to take that step further. Now this year we're really going to be, you know, gunning for the north. They've been the standard setters for the past two seasons, so we're just really going to focus on doing our best this season and giving that our crack.
20: One thing I love about AFLW is, like, you get treated the same, you get the coverage, you get the exposure. I just Google you there now and there's pages come up about you, you know, and about your teammates as well, which is brilliant to see. But the one thing I pick up is that, and you've touched on it there, is the bond that you have as a team in Hawthorne. Like, Emily Bates, it's been a busy week for you with the team photo this week. You've had Emily Bates confirmed as captain for another year. You're part of the leadership group now as well. I hear you're the music controller as well, so I'm told by my sources. Like, and just as you said, you're a young team, but there's a bond there as well. And again, like, that can only be good going forward.
19: Yeah, 100%. I think that, you know, when Hawthorne came to the competition originally, there was a good core of us that have been there since. So this is us going into our fifth season. So, you know, a lot of us have really grown through this experience together. And, you know, when you go from, you know, only winning a couple of games, start the season and finishing bottom end of the ladder, to then, you know, really putting in the work and starting to do well and winning a few games that really bonds the team together. And we've really good relationships within the team, and we kind of have that good understanding of what's needed from each other. And even though that there are a lot of young girls, I think they're really kind of stepping up and becoming leaders themselves. So I'm just super grateful to be in that position now and to just try bring those along with me and to really nurture the young ones, because they're just super talented, and I'm really looking forward to seeing what they can do now this year.
20: Speak with the voice of experience on you, and you're still young enough yourself. There's plenty of football for yourself. You've Niamh Martin from Tipperary with you, if I'm right. Aileen Gilroy has returned.
19: Yeah, and Hannah Looney as well from Cork. She's joined us as well. So, yeah, we've Niamh and Hannah after joining this year, which has just been fantastic. It's been great to have the two of them come in. Niamh has played two seasons previously with North, so she comes in with a good bit of experience under her belt. And then Hannah comes in as well. And, you know, everything that Hannah's done at home, just she's a true competitor, and she's wealth of experience. And, you know, the attitude she's brought in this season in learning the new game has just been next level. And, you know, they're both going to have, I think, really a real strong say in how Hawthorn go this season.
20: Yeah, because I knew Hannah was down in Australia. I just missed you. Was with yourselves. But look, that's a fantastic sign-in to bring in there as well. As you just touched on there, what Hannah has done in both camogie and ladies football in the game, and all-star in both codes in 1 year there as well. It's a massive addition to your roster for 2026.
19: Yeah, 100%. Like what she's done at home, and just the leadership, the competitiveness, just everything, the wealth of experience that she brings. And even though it's a new game, you know, there's a lot of things that are transferable, and you can see by the way that she just has taken this whole experience, just really, you know, gotten to grips with it very early. And, you know, she's already putting her hand up for contention for playing games, which is, you know, which is super impressive. So yeah, she's been really great for us, and just great for having another few Irish rounds. That's really always help.
20: And that's why we're talking here today as well. And before I move into the international in particular, as you just touched on there, Hannah, because obviously up here we hear these names, and some have adapted much quicker than others, but we hear the names, we judge them based on what they've done up in Ireland at the moment playing football in particular. But as you said to me last time there too, AFL is a game you have to learn. It takes time. You can pick it up quickly enough. You can make an impact quickly, but it is probably a game that takes two or three seasons to really find your feet.
19: Yeah, 100%. I think as well as the longer the competition goes on, I think the harder it is to really break in when you come over in the beginning. I think we were probably a bit luckier as early as I came over. The competition wasn't as strong as it was as it is now. But yeah, like in the beginning, you're really just trying to get to grasp of the concept of the game and how it is that it's played here, whereas, you know, the longer in the competition, you kind of try to see it better from their point of view, and then try to use your experience to I guess get a bit of a jump on the Aussies who play it their way. And I think that that's what sometimes separates us from them, and, you know, we get to bring that little spark. But I think you have to first understand how the game's played to then bring your little bit of flair.
20: Anya, could you imagine, now we're talking 4 years into this, could you imagine what way your life has gone, how things have just worked out so well? Now, did you get a moment? And I know I'm asking this now because it's pre-season, before you get fully into the zone of the new season. Could you imagine if we were having this conversation 4 years ago that we'd be talking about where you are now at the moment?
19: Oh, no, definitely not. You know, I think that when I got the offer originally, I was even questioning coming over or not. And how that was going to look for me, if it was even going to work out. And I think even after the first season, the first 6 months that I came out, I wasn't sure I made the right decision at all. And I guess just sticking it out and really buying fully into the game and to the culture over here, I didn't think that I'd ever fully get to, I guess, what I've done. And I just have to be super grateful of the opportunity that Hawthorn has given me and just everyone around me. I think that I'm really, really fortunate. I think that a lot of people who come over don't have the same experiences that I was so lucky to have with the team that I have around me and the coaching staff that I've come up with. And I think that, you know, everyone has really given me the best opportunity that that I could have gotten to really give this my best crack. And, you know, I think they probably saw in me what I probably hadn't seen in myself just about yet. So I think I'm just super grateful for everyone in the club to have really believed in me.
20: Well, we do miss you in Galway. We hope there's plenty more years for you at Hawthorn or down in Australia, because it's going absolutely brilliant so far. And before we talk about the match in particular that we want to discuss, a bit of a nervous pre-season start, if you don't mind me asking. You had to go a bit of a globe-trotting before you finally got settled for the new year.
19: Yeah, no, there was a visa issue there. Yeah, it was just a bit of a mess up between myself, management and the club. I think we just didn't get the dates right in my visa. So I had to leave the country for a while just to get that whole thing sorted. Thankfully, it didn't take too long. It only took me a week or so. So I was fortunate enough to get to go over to visit my dad in New York. So it wasn't the worst place I could have had to leave the country to go to.
20: No, it's not too. It's nice to have that too as well. I knew you were with your dad too. But was there ever any concerns that you get back in, or was it just kind of one of those admin things that just go and enjoy the week, do the bit of training yourself and just wait for the call?
19: Yeah, it was just more of we kind of had delayed it as much as we could to see if I didn't have to leave. And then once we kind of realized that I had to leave, it was very much just get out to put in the application for the visa, and then I knew that I was going to be getting back in pretty shortly. So it wasn't great, the timing of it, but it definitely was. It came across smoothly at the end, thankfully.
20: Thankfully, June and Hinsburg Chapman here as well. Let's talk about the 1st of August, because I've been following this story since it first was muted, let alone starting to come to fruition. It goes to show the impact that the Irish players have had in AFL. And look, you know, conversations people at home sometimes will give out that so many players have gone from ladies football. But when you see what yourself, Niamh, and even I know Hannah's not involved in this match, but like Jennifer Dunshay, Goldrake, Sarah Rowe, the Kellys, Ashley Maloney, Orlo Dwyer, Vicky Wall, I could name a bunch more, that we're having this conversation, that you're all going to make history at the North Sydney Oval on the 1st of August.
19: Yeah, it's beyond exciting. I think that, you know, the second that the idea was floated around, I think we all were begging for it to happen, and I've kind of pushed that agenda ever since. I just think I have been lucky enough to represent my country when I was younger and underage with basketball, and I never thought that I'd be given that opportunity again. And I think to be doing it and the stage that we're doing it at as well is just so exciting, and it's just such an honor. I think hopefully if we get enough tickets sold, that we might move it to the SCG, which is the cricket ground in Sydney, which is the biggest oval there, which would be really, really exciting as well.
20: Yeah, that would be absolutely fantastic too, because again, we touched on earlier on about how the game, the women's game, is respected so much, and we like the fact that you're even saying there that you could sell out to 16,000 and let alone move to a bigger ground as well. But again, it's a celebration to the Irish impact, because it's not just about Irish players going to the AFL. It's the AFLW idea was still young enough too as well, and this will be a celebration of the Irish contribution to it, because the Irish players have gone down. Some have been unlucky, as you touched on earlier on. Some have been blessed, no different to yourself, that Australia are even entertaining the fact that this not just is going to be Ireland and Australia coming together, but it's going to be a competitive match that could sell out a ground.
19: Yeah, no, 100%. I think we're all just like beyond grateful for the competition as a whole, that they have, you know, embraced us as well as they have. We have 46 girls over here now, which is just incredible. And I don't see that number stopping anytime soon. And, you know, the way that they've been able to, you know, take us in and make us feel welcome and teach us the game. And also, I think they're able to acknowledge that we do bring that extra spark or that just something a little bit different. You know, and I think it's shown with the amount of success that individuals have had over here. So I think that we're just really, really grateful for that opportunity. And even for them to think that it's going to be a good competition and to put on the game, I think, you know, speaks volumes to the standard of the players that we have coming over here. And it's also brave on their behalf behalf, because I do think that we'll give them a good run for it, and I don't think that that will look too well for them if we do beat them at their own game.
1: Yeah, the words of Áine McDonough speaking to Darren Kelly. That interview in full, by the way, is up on goibfm.ie, and that match is next Saturday when Ireland take on Australia in first ever Australian Rules of Football Women's International at the North Sydney Oval. Right, messages are coming in thick and fast. Jack Coyne's speech, by the way, has come in for a special mention. I see a few other pictures. Thanks, Frank Nocton, by the way, for that. Also, I heard from Orla Dixon. I think it was her grandfather, Henry, was part of the Mayo team of 1951. And just made me think of a few people that I got to know over the years, the likes of Pádraig Kearney, Georgia Gilvary, Mick Loftus, of course, Paddy Prendergast, Sean Flanagan, lads who were part of that Mayo team of 51 that I got to know over the years. So it is a very, very special day. There's no doubt about it. It's also a special day for Galway United women, because they are very much back in the hunt in the Women's Premier Division after their 2-0 win over DLR Waves this afternoon. And let's hear from Phil Trill. He has been speaking to James Doyle in the last few minutes.
0: Yeah, decent performance. I thought DLR made it really difficult for us. They made it really hard for us to play at times, and we were probably too passive in the first half. In saying that, we hit the bar on the cross or the post as well, so I think we had enough decent chances to probably score before half time, but DLR made it really difficult. They were good in transition and caused us a couple of difficult moments in the second half, but in general I thought we were still patient, and that worked for us in the end. You know,
21: the quality prevailed in the end really for Galway, and it was also the composure and the continuation to keep going and going, because you mentioned you hit the crossbar, you also had a couple of really good chances and good looks in that first half. It could have been easy for the players' heads to drop, but what is it, and what is that mentality that the players have, because they continue to keep fighting for the cause?
0: Yeah, well, we've said it since we've come in. You know, the players have incredible belief and internal belief in themselves, and more often than not, what it is it's someone else on the pitch usually that calms things down or refocuses people and makes sure that we're in a situation that we do maintain composure. DLR made it really difficult earlier in the year for us. I think we scored in something the 70th minute, and probably had more chances on that day, to be fair. So they're experienced enough now to understand that, you know, if you're going into a game at that moment, then have that confidence. We just need to keep playing the way we're playing and make sure that we're in a position that we can continue to see games out as well. But yeah, the mentality is really good in the group. I'm really happy with them, and full credit to them as well. The easiest thing today would have been to cry about what happened last week. We just parked it, moved on, and learned from it, you know.
21: And I remember you did an interview after the full time whistle last week, and you said that you wanted to focus ahead of next week and, you know, get back to work, and that's what the players exactly did. And even when they didn't go their own way, they still found the answers. You must be incredibly proud of the way that they responded to not only last week's heartbreak, but also to the challenge that DLR Waves set them, because DLR Waves played like a team that, you know, they're towards the bottom end of the table, but they didn't play like that. They played like a really good Premier Division side.
0: They're really well structured, to be honest with you. They're really well structured. They have an excellent manager in Laura. She's been there for a while and has continued to develop her side over time. And yeah, they might be where they are in the table, but, you know, you look at their results, they're very seldomly bet out the gate. Do you know what I mean? They're competitive in games for long spells because they're well drilled, they're well coached, and you know, again, it was one of those things we just had to be patient to make sure that when the nut did crack because of the intensity we were playing at, that we took those opportunities to put the ball in the back of the net. Great set pieces as well, I have to say. Credit to Aidan Cronin, looks after an awful lot of that. They're important when games are tight, and you know, I think we troubled them massively more than they troubled us, but at the end of the game we were still in the lull before a set piece, so they're really, really important.
21: One player I've always enjoyed watching is Eve Dawson, and week on week she just continues to get better and better, and arguably is one of your best players. I mean, what do you make of this almost sudden rise to, you know, being one of the most crucial players that Galway United have?
0: Eve's always been crucial. I think she's near 80 appearances. That was our 99th game this weekend for the club, and our game for the club. I think she's over 80 appearances, and that's from being a young kid at 18 years of age. I'm very fortunate to have worked with her in the underage and seen her progression the whole way through. She's an unbelievable talent, an excellent talent, really good ambassador for Galway as well, and we're so grateful that she's continuing to grow. But she's only growing because she understands her strengths and understands her weaknesses and comes with a brilliant attitude every day and will do absolutely anything for you. As you've seen there, she played two or three different positions today for us without question, and gave her best in every position, and you know, that's what we expect out of everybody. But since you've mentioned Eve, yeah, I'm really happy for for her, you know, and we just want to make sure that we can continue to develop them all.
21: Another player who's been playing two or three different positions every game almost is Eivin Costa, though. I mean, today she was lining up top. I've seen her play left back, left mid, centre mid before. She can play anywhere again. Yeah. That's the quality that Eivin possesses, but not only the quality, but also the leadership role, because she was talking constantly along with, you know, Farrelly and as well as Remini as well. You know, those leaders, but the quality that Eivin Costa has, that she can play nearly anywhere on the pitch, probably including goals, and still do a fantastic job.
0: Yeah, look, again, another kid I know for a long time. I'm incredibly fortunate. Eivin is such a great person, really, really good person, and is continuing to develop, but she's continuing to develop because she has no ego about her. She epitomises an awful lot of what we do. She's hardworking, honest, and cares an awful lot about other people, and that's what our group is, being honest with you. Very selfless, very team focused, and they're always there to pick you up when you're down, you know, and they constantly look out for each other. And I think the flexibility and the tactical flexibility comes from players' individual quality and composure on the ball, which allows time for rotations to happen, and that's something that we've kind of worked towards over the last number of years.
21: Galway have a lot of squad depth, and that's going to obviously be tested in particular with the run into 2026. You're in the title fight, you're in the quarter final of the FA Cup, and potentially could advance even further beyond that. So not only are the girls that were picked today and were on the bench today going to, you know, play their role, or even the players that are in the Development League squad, they're going to be playing for Galway. What is the task at hand for not only kind of the starting 11, the bench, but also those reserve players from now to the end of the season for Galway?
0: The task for everybody is to demand more out of each other, because we're nowhere near finished with this group, and that's for me, the staff and the players. We need to demand more out of each other and make sure that we're able to continue to develop, because we are able to continue to develop. We have done it thus far. We want to push this to places that no one ever thought we could go, you know, and we need to make sure that we're pushing forward all the time. You saw it there, young Anna McGough again coming on. A lot of the players are locally Galway based, and obviously those academy players coming through are really, really important, because the belief hasn't changed. I believe the standard has improved over the last two or three years in general in the academy and the league, but my belief hasn't changed in young potential and young talent within our region. We need to be the premier pathway for them, and make sure that they're getting exposure in the greatest respect, and also make sure we manage them efficiently. You know, you look at young Emily Fitzgerald, young Anna Conway, those players went and played with the development team today because they needed minutes. So we just need to make sure that we manage them appropriately and make sure that we can kind of get everybody firing on the same page.
21: Forecasting ahead to next week, it's your third different competition in the space of 3 weeks, FA Cup quarterfinal, Connacht Derby versus Sligo. You must be looking forward to that and potentially another couple on the cards.
0: Yeah, look, Sligo have improved massively. They've improved massively, to be fair to them. And it will be a very, very difficult game. They make it tight, they make it tense. We need to improve on this week's performance if we're going to be right for next week, and that's a challenge for us and the players. Obviously it's a quick turnaround today, quicker than usual, and we have a bit of a run then over the next couple of weeks. I think we have 3 games in 7 days, so we have to make sure that we're right. Two of those are away, by the way, so we just have to make sure we're right. Rest tomorrow, we'll take tomorrow night off and recover during the week and get ourselves right back in, because all that matters, it's nice to have three different competitions, for example, and it's nice to be going well in them, but all that matters is the next game, and for us the next action, you know.
21: Could there be a bit of rotation for next week against Sligo? You mentioned the quality that Sligo have. I believe they're currently sitting fifth in the league and they've been amazing this season. Will you maybe be tempted to try out some different combinations, maybe even a different formation perhaps?
0: Yeah, rotation is not in my vocabulary, being honest with you. It's probably in other people's vocabulary outside. I put out the team every weekend. I feel I can win the game, and I feel that we have 26 players at the moment in this squad that are good enough to play for Galway United and good enough to put in performance every week. So it'll depend on a lot of things. Depends on injuries, depends on what we see during the week, it depends on what's available and what we see tactically from the opposition and where we feel that we can most hurt them. So yes and no in that. There's no such thing as rotation. You saw it there today. Players similar enough to last week, but potentially different as well, in different positions. You know, so we'll make it accordingly as what we see, and see how we go week by week. That's the way we go.
1: Phil Trill speaking to James Doyle after Galway United's win over DLR Wales. We're nearly out of time, but I think the final word should go to Mayo's Jack Coyne. He has been speaking after receiving Sam Maguire.
2: To those players and coaches who wore the green and red in years gone by, you've inspired generations. For me, the teens, for others, the noughties. These men inspired us to wear the green and red. You have laid the foundations and inspired and showed us what it means to play for Mayo. I hope we honoured your legacy today.
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1: We witnessed history today. Mayo All-Ireland Senior Football Champions. I don't think any of us ever thought that we'd actually be saying those words, but that is exactly what happened at Croke Park this afternoon after they beat Kerry by 120 to 1 goal and 17 points. Galway United women are very much back in contention in the Electricity League Premier Division after their 2-0 win over DLR Waves, and we will be rounding it all up because it's been a busy weekend. And now we start looking forward to next Sunday and the All-Ireland Ladies Senior Football Final. Galway and Kerry, can they do it? We hope so. We build up to that from tomorrow, but from myself, John Mulligan, Sean's up after 8 o'clock with the full-time whistle. Talk to you soon. Bye-bye.
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0: It's 6 o'clock. Good evening. I'm Emma Butler. Well, a 75-year wait for the Sam Maguire has ended for Mayo as they claimed the All-Ireland senior football title at Croke Park this evening. The Westerners stunned the 2025 champions Kerry, having been level at the break. It's their first time to win Gaelic football's showpiece game since 1951. Well, Kerry fans leaving Croke Park this evening are heartbroken.
1: We went into the All-Ireland final there, too many injured fellas, and it told on us. Credit to Mayo. They came with their game plan, stuck to it, kicked a lot of wides, were still in it. They were fitter, stronger. We'll be back.
2: Gutted for Kerry now, but happy for Mayo.
3: For Mayo, like, you don't mind him 75 years.
2: It's a long time waiting. The curse is over now, so.
3: Mayo, they're way more hungry, like,
2: They were gutless now, so.
0: In other news, a wanted notice has been issued for the suspect of last night's vehicle ramming and mass stabbing at Berlin Pride. The suspect is a 21-year-old German-born national of Lebanese heritage. One person was killed and 29 injured. Authorities say what happened bears the hallmarks of an Islamist terror attack. Taoiseach Micheál Martin has offered his thoughts and prayers to the victims of what he's called a horrific attack. German Chancellor Friedrich Merz has given this statement.
4: Have no einen Zweck.
5: These actions have one aim.
4: Gesellschaft spalten.
5: They want to divide our society.
4: Das Wichtigste nehmen, was wir haben.
5: They want to take away from us our most important asset, our openness and our freedom.
0: Two people have died in separate crashes on the roads in the last 24 hours. They happened overnight in Meath and Tipperary. Jane McNamara reports.
6: A man driving an e-scooter on the Kentstown Road Nav in County Meath has died following a crash with a car last night at about 1:45 a.m. He was pronounced dead at the scene and his body was taken to the mortuary in Our Lady's Hospital, Navan. A man in his 60s who was driving the car and a man in his 20s who was a passenger of the car were both uninjured. Separately, at about 3:45 a.m. a man in his late teens died following a single car crash on the L4-101 at Lanes Park, Ballynanty in County Tipperary. He was pronounced dead at the scene and his body has been taken to Waterford University Hospital. Gardaí are appealing for any witnesses to come forward.
0: A man has been arrested following a stabbing in Belfast city centre. It's understood a man in his 30s suffered stab wounds to his torso and leg following an altercation involving a number of people in the Bank Square area of the city at around 8:30 last night. He was taken to hospital with injuries believed to be serious but not life-threatening. A 32-year-old man has been arrested on suspicion of wounding with intent to do grievous bodily harm, and police are appealing for anyone with information to come forward. A wildfire in southwest France is now less than 20 kilometres from Bordeaux, where officials are considering evacuating the entire city. More than 250,000 people have been forced to flee their homes. Tens of thousands have also been displaced in Spain as flames threaten Madrid and Valencia. Paris-based journalist Elaine Cobb says heat waves have come sooner than anticipated.
7: We have seen a pattern of increased heat waves, increased intensity of heat waves and longer heat waves. Don't forget, this year, the heat wave started in May. That is highly unusual. We've had three heat waves already, and July isn't over. August is the traditional heat wave month, so we could yet have another two.
0: And finally for now, Gatwick Airport in London has been left without water after a power outage at a treatment works. Restaurants have been closed at both terminals and toilets can't be flushed. Vanessa Brown Offadu is trying to get to Mallorca.
8: No restaurants are letting people sit in there, so there's lots of families waiting around, sitting on the floor. Then I spotted like massive queues at the toilet, like I think people must have been waiting about half an hour. I didn't actually go in and check if they're actually operational toilets, but it is starting to smell quite a bit.
0: Man, that's your news update at 6:04.
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Joy of Shock could tread on the bay. Maureen Fahey and Shock could you hock the truck to Nona. And I hope you can stay with me for lots of tunes and songs. Our email address here is treadonthebay@galwaybayfm.ie. And we are going to kick it off. We're going to go back in time. This is Four Men and a Dog. Fáilte is Shock.

A rousing start to the programme there with Four Men and a Dog. And of course, that first tune there is that brilliant reel called Lucy Campbell's. Now, it's all happening in Belfast this week and for the next 2 weeks, because we've got the Belfast Trad Fest taking place starting today. And after that, of course, we have got Fla Ciol na hÉireann. And Four Men and a Dog are actually one of the main groups that are taking part in the Blockbuster concert lineup that's going to be happening in Belfast during the Tradfest. All information is on belfasttraditionalmusic.com. And they also have a Facebook page, Belfast Tradfest. So there you go. Anyway, Cathal Hayden is, of course, one of the members of Four Men and a Dog. And not only is he a great fiddle player, but he's a mighty banjo player also. And he released an album called Hooked on Banjo. This is a great track. It's called Gortavale Rock.

earlier, you heard Cathal Hayden with Gorta Vale Rock on the banjo. And of course, Cathal won the Grotham Keogh TG Carr Award for this year. And after that, we had Gina Lupari. He is the baron player, percussionist and singer with Four Men and a Dog. And he released his own album, No Turning Back. And that was something completely different. He had Dermot Byrne there actually on accordion with him. And the track was called Jesus on the Main Line, and I hope you enjoy that. Okay, time for some more tunes, and this is Dylan Foley and Coleman Connolly with a track from the album Tennessee Sessions that they released only a few months ago. We're starting off with Imelda Rowlands and Craig's Pipes.

0: Ciol Fearolin and Shin, Dylan Foley and Coleman Connolly. Okay, final am go quidget though, we're coming back with Carla Sweeney and McCartan.
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Walsh Retka Tread on the Bay, and that was Carla Sweeney and McCartan starting off with the Rambles of Mike, Harp Shaped Wood and Alice Drum's March. Now, Music Generation Clare are presenting Folk Front Festival, and is taking place from the 28th of July, I think that's Tuesday, until the 1st of August. And of course, they will have music classes and performances. Music classes in lots of different instruments, and you can learn from some of Ireland's leading musicians and educators. And all the festival participants will also work together on a newly commissioned piece, which will be premiered at the festival finale concert. Now, places are limited, but if you check out eventbrite.ie for Music Generation Clare or the Folk Front Festival, you will get all the details there. And Dylan Carlos, who plays with Carla Sweeney and McCartan, is one of the fiddle tutors who will be teaching during the week. And I'm actually going to play another track from them because that's a brilliant album. So here we go with the Humours of Bolton Street, Whiskey Hollow and Brendan McMahon's.

Carla Sweeney and McCartan with a track there from their second album called The One After It. And as I've already said, Dylan Carlos will be one of the teachers at the Music Generation Clare's Folk Front Festival, which is taking place this week. Also joining him on the fiddle tutor lineup will be John Paul Reynolds, Sabina McGovern, Emer Arkins, Nicole O'Mara and Tara Breen. And this is a track from Tara. We've got gorgeous hornpipes. We've got Proud Lock Fancy, Cottage in the Grove, The Baker and The Monaghan Twig.

Fear All In and Chin from Tara Breen, and that is from her album Sooner or Later. And of course, we finished up there with a few great reels also on that track. Okay, Toshinam, Gahoran, Anish, and this is a song from Tea with the Maggies. We've got a store, and grow. And of course, Moreni Vueni is one of the vocalists on Tea with the Maggies, and she is a busy lady with Alton. They are actually playing in the Mandela Hall on August the 8th in Belfast as part of Flagshaw na Héireann, and of course they're heading off then to Milwaukee, to Milwaukee Irish Fest. Anyway, this is Tea with the Maggies and a store, a raw.

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6: For Tirashka Trout on the Bay, this is Gary Curley and Stephen McKee, starting off with Lizzie in the Lowground.

From their album Chunky Business, we had Lizzie in the Low Ground, Pauline's Place and Jerome Lacey's. And Chunky Business are playing in Belfast this week also at Belfast Traditional Music Festival. And you'll get all the details of all that are participating at belfasttraditionalmusic.com. Anish, the Whileaways are just after releasing a single. They released it on Friday and it's called Don't Say You're Gone. And it's the first release from their forthcoming fifth studio album. Their studio album is called When You Are Falling, and that will be released in September. Now, this song was written by Noriana Kennedy, so we're going to give it a twist, and here it is. So congratulations to the Whileaways. This is Don't Say You're Gone.

The Whileaways there with their great new song written by Noriana Kennedy, Don't Say You're Gone. And we look forward to their album, which will be released in September. Okay, time for a tune from Declan Masterson, great piper from Dublin. And this is from his album, The Piper's Stone. We've got the Calimer Jig, the Miners of Wicklow, and Anjuki Tuawalla.

Declan Masterson and Chin, great tunes. From the album The Piper's Stone. And a big hello to Declan and Melissa, because we all soldiered together in Riverdance many moons ago. And hopefully we'll meet you all at the Flacuil na hÉireann very, very soon. Now, coming up to the news, we are going to play a track. It's called Open Reel and it's from the album Time to Dance. And you've got wonderful musicians on it. You've Brian McGrath, Mark Mohan, Cathal Hayden, Martin O'Connor. Here we go. I hope you've got your dancing shoes on and we'll see you after the news.

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2: It's 7 o'clock. Good evening. I'm Ellen Butler. A 75-year wait for the Sam Maguire has ended for Mayo. They stunned 2025 champions Kerry as they claimed the All-Ireland Senior Football title at Croke Park this evening. It's the first time they've won the Senior Football Championship since 1951. For these Mayo fans, today's result is a dream come true.
3: Brilliant, it's great. I've been to every All-Ireland since 1994 and this, I'm so glad I'm here on this day. It's my 35th All-Ireland final. I've never seen a Mayo victory ever, but today it was great to see it.
4: This is possibly the best day ever for Mayo GAA.
5: Absolutely ecstatic. My voice is gone from it. Like,
6: dream come true, life is complete.
5: Most are
6: very happy, man.
5: I don't think there ever was a
6: curse. It was the white jersey.
5: But no one can take it from us now. That's all that matters.
2: German police have confirmed the suspect behind the vehicle ramming and mass stabbing at Berlin Pride has been shot dead. They say they engaged the 21-year-old in a garden allotment in the Spandau district as he tried to rush towards them with a weapon. One person was killed last night and 29 injured. Reporter Molly Malone, who's in the German capital, says there are still many questions.
7: This was a man that was known to police, that was known to have Islamist connections, reported now to have been shot and killed almost 24 hours on. But clearly that police investigation continuing to work out whether he had accomplices. Did they flee the scene, as was suggested by the police this morning?
2: Two men have died in separate early morning crashes. One involved an e-scooter in Meath, while the other was a single car collision in Tipperary. Ella Anderson has more.
8: A man on an e-scooter crashed with a car at around 1:45 this morning on the Kenstown Road in Navan, County Meath. He was pronounced dead at the scene, with his body being taken to Our Lady's Hospital, Navan, for a post-mortem examination. The driver and the passenger of the car, a man in his 60s and a man in his 20s, were both uninjured from the crash. A second fatal collision took place in County Tipperary only 2 hours later. The man was pronounced dead at the scene on the L4101 road at Lanes Park, Ballynanty, and his body was taken to Waterford University Hospital. Gardaí are appealing for any witnesses to either crash to come forward.
2: A man has been arrested following a stabbing in Belfast city centre last night. It's understood a man in his 30s suffered stab wounds to his torso and leg following an altercation involving a number of people in the Bank Square area of the city at around 8:30. He was taken to hospital with injuries believed to be serious but not life-threatening. A 32-year-old man has been arrested. A wildfire in southwest France is now less than 20 kilometres from Bordeaux, where officials are considering evacuating the entire city. More than 250,000 people have been forced to flee their homes. Tens of thousands have also been displaced in Spain, as flames there threaten Madrid and Valencia. More than 32,000 hectares of land have been burned in southwest France. Paris-based journalist Elaine Cobb says heat waves have come sooner than anticipated.
9: We have seen a pattern of increased heat waves, increased intensity of heat waves, and longer heat waves. Don't forget, this year, the heat wave started in May. That is highly unusual. We've had three heat waves already, and July isn't over. August is the traditional heat wave month, so we could yet have another two.
2: And water is gradually returning to Gatwick Airport in London after it lost supply for much of the day. Restaurants and toilets in both terminals were effectively shut, though flights weren't disrupted. An outage at a treatment works has been blamed, and authorities say it'll take time for supplies to return to normal. Passenger Nick Hollings says it was chaos at the airport.
10: I had to beg to be able to go to the loo. They weren't letting anybody in. I eventually got in there, and they were only allowing five people in at a time, and they were only allowing only. There's no flushing of toilets, there's no ability to wash your hands, people can't refill the drinks. It's chaos, actually.
2: And that's your news update at 4 minutes past seven.
11: And in sport, as you've been hearing, Mayo are All-Ireland Senior Football Champions for the first time in 75 years after a famous 120-117 victory over Kerry at Croke Park. Andy Moran's side came from an early deficit before Dara Byrne's second half goal helped them turn the game in their favour. Despite a late fight back from Kerry, Mayo held on to end decades of heartbreak and finally lift the Sam Maguire Cup. Andy Moran says the side silenced a lot of doubters.
12: Listen, I know the general narrative was that we'd no chance. And we were kind of looking at it and we were saying, hold on here now for a second, Louth bet Armagh, Louth bet Dublin, but we bet Louth, but we got no credit for beating Louth. And we thought this the whole way through, the Monaghan game, we're like, we win and we still get no credit. It wasn't back to the wall stuff, but it was kind of, no, we had 100 training sessions done up to this point. Do you know, we were quite confident that we could give it a good rattle at least.
11: In soccer, Galway United reduced the gap on leaders Athlone Town in the SSC Airtricity Women's Premier Division. A 2-0 win over DLR Wave saw the gap reduced to just 2 points. Isabella Beltic and Emma Doherty with the goals for the home side. In athletics, there was drama in the women's 100-metre sprint final at the National Championships in Santry this evening. Lauren Roy was disqualified for an early start. Well, the race was won by Kieran Neville. In the men's sprint, Benjamin Richardson won the gold medal. Madison Rooney caused an upset with a win in the 800 metres, while earlier Sarah Lavin won the 100 metre hurdles. Sophie Becker defends her 400 metre sprint title. That's due underway now. Shortly after is the men's 400 metre, with Jack Raftery defending his national title. In motorsport, Lando Norris won the Hungarian Grand Prix today, the title holder's first race victory of the season. The McLaren driver crossed the line ahead of Max Verstappen, with the championship leader Kimi Antonelli finishing in third. Lewis Hamilton came fourth in his Ferrari. He was demoted to fifth, though, due to a penalty for speeding in the pit lane. That's your latest news and sports update. I'm Daniel Pitcher. It's 6 minutes past seven.
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Paul Tourette, Good Trout on the Bay, and that was Miss Ramsey's A Great Set of Tunes from Full Set. And co-gorgeous to Andrew, who is the guitar player with the group, Andrew Meaney. He tied the knot with Aoife Scott, the great singer Aoife Scott, and they had a magical party this weekend in Dublin, and they're probably still partying. So congratulations, Andrew and Aoife. And I don't actually have a song from Aoife at the moment, but I actually have a song from her mam, and that's Frances Black, and she was actually down in Munro's last week during the lunchtime concerts. And this is a track from Frances. We've got The Field Behind the Plough.

The Feel Behind the Plough from Francis Black, and I hope you had a wonderful weekend celebrating with Aoife and Andrew. Okay, this is a set of tunes from Sullis, who are celebrating 40 years, and we've got Tom Busby's, James O'Byrne's, and the Four Posts of the Bed.

The legendary Irish supergroup Solace there as they headline this year's programme at Belfast Traditional Music Festival, and that was recorded many years ago and it sounds absolutely amazing still. And the percussionist, the guitar player, is the great John Doyle, and I will be playing a few tracks from John Doyle and a wonderful fiddle player called Maura Sean Scanlon, who has released a new album. That will be in the next part of the programme. But before that, I went to the treasure trove, and this is Niall Keegan and Chris Kelly with John McKenna's Ballroom Favourites.

0: Niall Keegan and Chris Kelly on Shin with John McKenna's Ballroom Favourites. And just to remind all our listeners, that session has started again all around the country, and it's been facilitated by Coltis, and it's a musical trail taking place throughout Ireland with lots of song, dance, storytelling, and of course Irish music. And it takes place in Finnerty's Mills on Tuesday nights, and it started on the 14th of July, there 2 weeks ago, and it starts at 7 o'clock, and it's hosted by the mighty Michael Fahey himself, Agus Acordia. And you'll get all information at lochraycoltis1@gmail.com. So that's Sessioun, which takes place in Finnerty's Mills, just outside Lochray, on Tuesday evenings at 7 p.m. And I enjoy looking at all their Facebook clips. Okay, Cart Galore, stay with me for the next part of the programme. I'm coming back with a new album from Maura Sean Scanlon.
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is the name of the album from Maura Shawn Scanlon, and she's an extraordinary fiddle player, and she has joined forces here with John Doyle on guitar and bouzouki from Sulla's Fame, and he also plays with Liz Carroll, and also joined with Duncan Winkle. He's on a five-string fiddle, cello and bouzouki, and the album explores the scope of Celtic music in America from Maura's unique vantage point where she lives in Western North Carolina. And there are some great tunes on this album and compositions from Liz Carroll, Athena Turgis and Sorica Costello. And the album is available on Bandcamp. It was just released, as I said, and it's called Rule of Three. And I'll play another track off it in another few moments. And before that, I'm just going to play a song from Don Stiff, who is very, very busy at the moment. And here he is with Safe Home.

earlier, you heard Don Stiff, and indeed, he is very busy this summer. He plays with Trevor Sexton and Ger O'Donnell. He also plays frequently in Munro's, and he is heading to Inishbofin on August the 20th, where he'll be playing in Murray's Hotel. And just there, you heard Steve Cooney on guitar. There were some lovely hop jigs we had on Moshter and on Verin Vio. And that was from Jack Talty's new album that he just released at the Willie Clancy Festival. And his album is called Cuire an Ciól, and he's got over 30 compositions on it and featuring lots of amazing musicians. And check that out on Raelic Records. So Jack's album is called Cuire an Ciól. I've played many tracks on it before, and I will in the next few programs because it's absolutely gorgeous and he's got some brilliant compositions there. Okay, I promised you another track from Maura Sean Scanlon from her new album Rule of Three, and this is the title track. I hope you enjoy.

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2: 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Declan Nerney and Band, Patrick Feeney, Mick Flavin, Jerry Guthrie, John McNichol and T.R. 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

Fáilte Rasco Trad on the Bay, and that was Ger Fahey with Atlantic Jig from his album Ger Fahey and the Wild Atlantic Orchestra. And Ger is one of the tutors at Music Generation Clare Folk Front Festival, which is taking place from the 28th of July to the 1st of October. And he will be teaching in the Illan Pipe classes along with the great piper Páirc McGovern, who I will be playing later in the programme. Okay, Cairt Galore, now it's time for Sporting Galway and White Plains, because of course the Galway races are starting tomorrow. This is Carol Hessian, Francis Cunningham and Emer Cotlett.

Sporting Galway in the White Plains from the great composer Carl Hessian, and he was joined there by Francis Cunningham and Emer Coughlin. Now, I promised you a tune from Páraic McGovern, the great piper. Here he is with Sabina McCaig, and they released a new album, The Starry Lane to Monaghan, and this is the title track even, The Starry Lane to Monaghan, The Foot of the Glen, and Bat Henry's, A Great Set of Reels.

Páraic McGovern and Sabina McCaig, and they will be joining Peter Street on Friday the 31st, that's this Friday, in Templegate Hotel in Ennis as part of Music Generation Clare Folk Front Festival. And indeed, all the information is on musicgenerationclare.ie. Now, we have come to the end of a jam-packed programme, and I want to say a big thank you here to Connor on sound. I hope you enjoyed all our tunes and songs. I hope you have a great races, and we will be having an hour's programme next week starting at 7 o'clock because there are lots of matches on next Sunday. We are going to finish up with Garóid McCarthy and Farewell to Ireland. So, from Maureen Fahey until next week, this is Slán agus Beannacht.

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2: It's 8 o'clock. Good evening, I'm Ellen Butler. The 75-year wait for the Sam Maguire has ended for Mayo. They stunned 2025 champions Kerry as they claimed the All-Ireland Senior Football title at Croke Park this evening. It's the first time they've won the Senior Football Championship since 1951. For these Mayo fans, today's result is a dream come true.
3: Brilliant, it's great. I bet every All-Ireland since 1994 and this, I'm so glad I'm here on this day. It's my 35th All-Ireland final. I've never seen a Mayo victory ever, but today it was great to see it.
4: This is possibly the best day ever for Mayo GAA.
5: Absolutely ecstatic. My voice is gone from it. Like,
6: dream come true. Life is complete.
5: Are
6: you happy, man?
5: I don't think there ever was a
6: curse. It was the white jersey.
5: But no one can take it from us now. That's all that matters.
2: Kerry were hoping to clinch a record-breaking 40th All-Ireland title. These fans say Mayo were the better team on the day.
7: We went into the All-Ireland final there. Too many injured fellas. And it told on us. Credit to Mayo. They came with their game plan, stuck to it, kicked a lot of wides, were still in it. They were fitter, stronger. We'll be back.
8: Gutted for Kerry now, but happy
9: for
8: Mayo.
9: Like, you don't mind in 75 years.
8: It's a long time waiting. The curse is over now, so.
9: Mayo, they're way more hungry, like.
2: Emergency services are dealing with a fire in the Cumara Mountains in Waterford this evening. Two units of Waterford Fire Service have been dispatched and a helicopter is also at the scene. The public is advised to take care with the large amount of smoke in the area. While a wildfire in southwest France is now less than 20 kilometres from Bordeaux, where officials are considering evacuating the entire city. More than a quarter of a million people have been forced to flee their homes. Tens of thousands have also been displaced in Spain as flames there threaten Madrid and Valencia. Paris-based journalist Elaine Cobb says heatwaves have come sooner than anticipated.
10: We have seen a pattern of increased heatwaves, increased intensity of heatwaves and longer heatwaves. Don't forget, this year the heatwave started in May. That is highly unusual. We've had three heatwaves already and July isn't over. August is the traditional heatwave month, so we could yet have another two.
2: In Germany, police have confirmed the suspect behind the vehicle ramming and mass stabbing at Berlin Pride last night has been shot dead. They say they engaged the 21-year-old in a garden allotment in the Spandau district as he tried to rush towards them with a weapon. One person was killed last night and 29 others injured. Reporter Molly Malone, who's in the German capital, says there are still many questions.
11: This was a man that was known to police, that was known to have Islamist connections, reported now to have been shot and killed almost 24 hours on, but clearly that police investigation continuing to work out whether he had accomplices. Did they flee the scene, as was suggested by the police this morning?
2: A man has been arrested following a crash in County Tyrone that's left another man and an 8-year-old girl with serious injuries. The collision involving a quad bike and a van happened in Oma at around 7 o'clock yesterday evening. The 8-year-old girl and a man in his 40s were rushed to hospital in a serious condition. The driver of the van, a 26-year-old man, was arrested on suspicion of a number of offences, including driving with excess alcohol in breath. The PSNI is appealing for witnesses to the crash. And outbreaks of rain and drizzle are expected to continue tomorrow, with the hot, dry spell officially over. The south and southeast will be the driest parts of the country. Cathal Nolan from Ireland's Weather Channel says the rest of the week will be mixed.
12: So thereafter, beyond Friday, it looks as though there is a little bit of a transition period happening with our weather. There's still a lot of question marks up for next weekend, but the general trend is for more unsettled conditions through next weekend, with a greater chance of rainfall.
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8: The curse is finally over. Mayo 2026 All-Ireland Senior Football Champions beating Kerry in Croke Park this afternoon. The Galway Camogie team qualified for the All-Ireland Final after downing the Cats, and the Galway Masters Hurlers All-Ireland Champions. They defeated Tipperary. The Full-Time Whistle, we're with you till 9. welcome on into the programme. You can't help but ignore the big story of the weekend, and it's probably the biggest sporting story of the year. Mayo winning the All-Ireland Senior Football Championship at Croke Park this afternoon, doing the unthinkable, bridging the gap of 75 years, defeating Kerry by 120-117. And what a game of football it was. One of the great All-Ireland finals, and Mayo have certainly made history this afternoon. We will hear from their manager Andy Moran a little bit later on, but there was good news stories in Galway this weekend as well, especially in Nolan Park Kilkenny yesterday evening.
15: Galway just need to try and hold on to possession here. Drive the ball as far as you can. Sarah Healy is the call from the Galway sideline. Out again, out over the sideline on the Kilkenny 45 metre line. As we look at the score down to our left hand side, it makes no difference. They got the score. We'll tally them up later on. It's the number 23, I think, for Kilkenny. But Kilkenny now, more importantly, looking to finish strong here, getting past the Galway half back line. But again, it's Ciara Hickey that comes out, pulled down on top of Ciara Hickey, puts their body on the line. Galway get the free out, and that should be enough for Galway. Grace Brennan, the number 23 for Kilkenny, with their last score, 113-11, the free out for Galway. We've reached the 7 minutes nearly of added on time. Sarah Healy taking her time to come out to take this free. Instructions come from the sideline. Cahill Murray has changed from an orange bib to a yellow bib as the linesman runs past him down there. Galway with some of the players watching on down in front of us as well, from the team that came on, or the girls that came off, watching the girls that came on as Lee McPeak tries to go down over it for Galway, but it's broken away here. We're in past the 7 minutes of being added on here. Galway player goes around, but the referee is allowing Kilkenny play to continue. Struck down towards here, but it's going to be taken again by Ali Heslin. Heslin, brilliant for Galway. Not just brilliant by catching that, but delivering it off well. Lovely ball off here. A chance here for Alana Kelly from out the field. There'll be a big row if this goes over. Alana Kelly sends it high and over the crossbar. What a score for Alana Kelly from out the field. A substitute for Galway. I'll be quite happy up around Port Tumnel watching that one.
16: Absolutely.
15: Over the bar, the referee has blown the full-time whistle. Alana Kelly's point is the last score of the game, 68 minutes into the contest. Galway have won by 6 points in the end, 114-11.
8: Alana Kelly's late score ensuring the victory there for Galway in the All-Ireland Senior Camogie Championship semi-final against Kilkenny in Kilkenny yesterday afternoon, or in Semple Stadium yesterday afternoon, I should say. 114-11 it finished, and that's the first of the results of the weekend. We're bringing the other semi-final, Cork 216, Tipperary 17 points. The final will be at Croke Park on August the 9th. In the All-Ireland Senior Football Championship final, Mayo, as we've mentioned, 120, Kerry 117. There'll be quite the party in Castlebar, Claremorris, Westport, all across tonight, you would imagine. The All-Ireland Masters Hurling Championship final, Galway 116, Tipperary 16 points. The League of Ireland Men's Premier Division, Galway United 0, Waterford 0. And the League of Ireland Women's Premier Division, Galway United 2, DLR Waves 0. So a good result there for the Galway United women. They closed the gap to Athlone Town, back to 2 points with a game in hand. But it is with the Camogie we are going to start the show, and we'll go for the match report of the game with Tommy Devan.
17: Galway 1 goal and 14 points, Kilkenny 11 points. Galway booked their place in the 2026 Glendimplex Senior Championship Final, courtesy of a 6-point victory over Kilkenny in this semi-final, played in Turles on Saturday. Played in front of a record crowd of 10,311, Galway played against the breeze in the opening half, would put Gwynn at half-time, leading by 7 points to 5. The sides swapped early scores in the opening 10 minutes and were level at 2 points apiece. Kerry Dolan and Niamh Nyland had responded to Aoife Prendergast 2 points from frees. But then Galway hit a purple patch in a 3-minute spell. Caoimhe Kelly, Eilish O'Reilly and Niamh McPeak got 3 great scores for Galway to give them a 5-2 advantage. But Kilkenny hit back with 2 Aoife Prendergast frees and their only score of the first half from Sarah Barco in 21 minutes that levelled it up at 5 points apiece. But crucially, Galway would finish the contest strong, and 2 points from Caoimhe Kelly and Kerry Dolan saw Cathal Murray's side lead at the interval by 7-5. Galway started the second half brightly with a Kerry Dolan goal. This all happened after Caoimhe Kelly sent a pinpoint pass to Dolan, who initially missed the pass but was fouled in the square, and the referee awarded the penalty to Galway, which Kerry Dolan duly dispatched to the back of the Kilkenny net. Prendergast hit back with her 5th point of the contest on 38 minutes to reduce the deficit, but Galway would go on a scoring spree. Niamh McPeak, Caoimhe Kelly, Niamh Nyland, Dervla Higgins up from defence, and

0: scored the biggest roar of the day came when substitute Alana Kelly fired over the last point to give Galway a 6-point win and booked their place against all rivals Cork in the All-Ireland final on August the 9th. Galway scores on the day were Carrie Dolan with 1-4, Caoimhe Kelly 3 points, Niamh McPeak and Niamh Nylan 2 points apiece, and a point apiece for Alana Kelly, Ailish O'Reilly and Dervla Higgins. Yes, Saturday's victory came with some injuries too to Galway players. Sabina Rabbit and Aoife Donoghue were both substituted with work injuries, and let's hope that these two players will be fit in time for 2 weeks' time. Galway had great displays right throughout the park, limiting Kilkenny to any real scoring chances. Sarah Healy was excellent in goal, but the sextet of Rachel Hanafy, Roisin Black, Dervla Higgins, Katie Manning, Ciara Hickey and Katie Ann Porter denied Kilkenny any scoring goal threats. At midfield, Ali Heslin and Carrie Dolan were exceptional right throughout the hour. While up front, Árnia Cain, Niamh McPeak, Aoife Donoghue, Niamh Nylan, Ailish O'Reilly and Caoimhe Kelly tried hard in attack. But the Galway BFM Player of the Match award goes to centre half back from Davids, Ciara Hickey, who was simply outstanding all day in the Field of Dreams. The final score again as Galway qualify for another tilt with Cork in the All-Ireland Camogie final. It finished in Semple Stadium in Thurles. Galway 1-14, Kilkenny 11 points. Reporting for Galway BFM Sport, I'm Tommy Devan.
1: Thanks a million for that, Tommy. Certainly an All-Ireland final for Galway to look forward to. Let's hear what the manager, Cathal Murray, had to say. He was speaking to Tommy after the game.
2: Look, I'm really proud of the girls out there. As you said, you know, that's when you start the championship, you just want to get to the final. You want to be there the second Sunday in August. And listen, I suppose coming in, I'll tell you, I was worried because we'd only 3 games played and we were kind of sitting back and watching Kilkenny, you know, playing six and a half games, you count extra time the last day. And like they looked like a really, really excellent team, and they are an excellent team. But we just concentrated, to be honest, in the first 2 minutes and getting a good start and getting into the game. And really proud of the girls out there, to be honest with you. I thought it was an unbelievable performance. The amount of blocks and hooks and tackles and amount of young players that stood up for us today is the best thing I take over, to be honest with you. And look, I'm just delighted to be back in the final.
3: Couple of injuries there, Cathal, and to Major to be worried about. We saw Sabina going off with a hand injury, and Aoife Donoghue looked to have picked up a nasty knock as well.
2: Yes, and we were under pressure with injuries now. Obviously, Jeannie and Dean Bannon were out today and couldn't start. For us, you know, Aoife picked up a knee injury. We're not sure how bad that is. It's going to have to be assessed and looked at. Sabina's injury doesn't look too good. She just went in to block down to get she got a nasty enough injury on the thumb, it looks like. So, look, there's a few more. Dervla had to come off early, you know. She got injured in the first half as well. So, it's probably looking at getting in. It says now, and obviously 2 weeks' time is a massive game, so we want to have as many people as we can on board. So hopefully they clear up, but it's certainly not looking good from one or two of them anyway.
3: Great ball by Caoimhe into Kerry for the goal at the start of the second half. They really settled you into, you know, the second half, got off to a good start. And Kerry, although she missed it, the first one, she was, you know, she's a captain for a reason, and she got fouled and she stood up and put the penalty away.
2: In fairness, she took the penalty. You wouldn't want anyone else taking it, to be honest with you, and she put it away really well. And there was some great interplay, to be honest, by the forwards. You know it was huge. I think we struggled maybe to hold up the ball inside in the first half, but I mean our delivery quality certainly improved in the second half. But just really proud of the girls, to be honest with you. The youth in the team in the last 10 minutes, you know, we were down to 14 players of Sabina going off, because, and then Carrie had to go inside into the square because she's kind of injured as well and carrying a leg. So, you know, I'm really, really proud of everyone that stood up. And you know, the amount of under-23s we had on the field there in the last few minutes, and they all stood up and they were heroic, to be honest with you. And listen, the best part of the day for me was Alana Kelly's point. It was a brilliant score. Delighted for her, because, you know, she trains incredibly hard and probably struggled for minutes over the last while. But that's, look at everyone, come on, did their job off the bench. We got a huge impact, and you just have to be very proud of it. And but listen, we're not going to fry Canterbury or Cork here now. You know, we still have a huge amount to work on, but delighted to be back in the final. And listen, the next 2 weeks now will be huge for us.
1: Now let's hear from the Galway captain, Carrie Dolan, also speaking to Sammy.
4: Yeah, I suppose we've waited 4 weeks for this game, really. Kenny, you know, they were a tough opponent. We probably went against the breeze in the second half and did well to go in 2 points up at half time. The goal will probably give us a bit of a cushion then just after half time, but where every player wants to be is in Croke Park on the 9th of August, and we've 1 foot there now. Yeah,
3: you got the goal at the start of the second half. It was a huge score. I mean, the ball in for Caoimhe Kelly, we could see it from high up in the gantry. It was pinpoint, just a little bit overhit maybe, but you stay going and manage to get fouled for the penalty and dispatch it with a blam then.
4: Yeah, Caoimhe, such a selfless player, like, you know, down in training, you know, if you make those runs, she's going to give them to you. And she gave me a great ball there. Probably could have stuck the hurl up and put it to it. But fouled in for third man tackle, I think they said. And yeah, delighted to get the goal.
3: A couple of injuries out there as well today, I suppose. That's the way the game has gone. The physicality has come into the

0: the camogie in the last number of years as well, but hopefully that the likes of Aoife and Sabina won't be out for too long.
1: Yeah, they'll be the finest. Look, we have 2 weeks, 2 weeks to get them right, but as you said, really, really physical game. They're covering a lot of ground now. That's the way I suppose players want it. And with that, you're going to get a couple of injuries, so that's the way it is.
0: 2 weeks to go now. I suppose the first few days is all about rest and recovery and start building yourself up for another trip to GAA headquarters. It's every girl's dream, I suppose. They want to be there, and when they're there once, twice, they want to keep getting back to it.
1: That's it, I suppose. We should, you have to celebrate the small wins too, so we'll enjoy this one. We'll enjoy the dressing room now, and then I suppose tomorrow then our focus is Crow Park on the 9th of August, whoever might be Tipper Cork playing out here, and we'll go to watch that now and see.
2: That was the Galway captain Carrie Dolan speaking to Tommy Devan. Let's hear from the Galway BFM player of the match, Ciara Hickey.
3: Yeah, we're delighted. We're really looking forward to the build up now this next 2 weeks, so yeah, just looking forward to it.
0: Tell us a little bit about the conditions in the first half out there. It looked like Kilkenny had a strongish enough breeze, and you still managed to win at half time by leading by 2.75 up.
3: Yeah, we knew there was a breeze in it, and we kind of said if we're there thereabouts at half time, with the breeze then in the second half, we'll really push on. So yeah, luckily we did then. Yeah,
0: you didn't allow Kilkenny any goal chances today. I thought defensively you were very good at the six, you know, full back line, half back line and midfield as well, and Sarah in goal. You get them very little space, and when they were getting in, they were met by two or three maroon jerseys, and you were getting the hooks in, the blocks in, and it was great to see.
3: Yeah, that's something we talk about, really, not letting them get too many goal opportunities. And look, we're really gelling now as backs, you know, building off of last year. I suppose it's new girls in as well, and you know, the league and the championship, we've really gelled well together. So yeah,
0: there's a lot of ball coming in your area in there. You were circling around and yeah, dealing with most of it, and not just getting rid of it for the sake of getting rid of it here either. You were setting up other girls, getting the ball forward and delivering a nice ball into a very busy Galway full forward line.
3: Yeah, they were very busy. The girls coming on were busy as well. So yeah, I suppose it's about composure really in the backs, and looking up and seeing the girl in the best position, and that's what you kind of have to keep in your head really throughout the match.
0: It's been a funny type of a year. It ended, started with a late arrival back from New York.
3: Yeah.
0: You know, a slow start to a league campaign. Championship a bit slow as well. And here you are now. You've turned it all around. And look forward to 2 weeks' time at Croke Park. It has been a whirlwind of a year.
3: Yeah, you'd nearly forget about that New York trip now. But yeah, thankfully we changed it around. You know, we've really built, we've game by game, you know, we've kind of gelled more and more together. So hopefully now the next 2 weeks of training will be really good, and yeah, we'll just look forward to the final.
2: So will everybody else be looking forward to the 9th of August. But Galway obviously beat Kilkenny before the second semi-final took place. That was between Cork and Tipperary. Here's the full-time report, Stephen Gleeson.
4: Cork are through to the All-Ireland Senior Camogie Final after a serious display against Tipperary here in Turles. 2-16 to 17 points at the finish of what was a pulsating game. Two goals in the first half for Cork were key throughout this match. Amy O'Connor's strike after 7 minutes pushed them 1-4 to 4 points clear, and then Millie Condon fired to the net on 20 minutes to push Cork 2 goals and 11 points to 8 points clear by half time. Tipperary worked their way into it in the second half and threw the kitchen sink at Cork, with Cuiva Staclam and Grace O'Brien in particular faring well up top. But Cork held firm throughout, with Aisling Thompson leading the way in around the middle of the field, and in the end Cork qualified to play Galway in the All-Ireland final. The final score here in the semi-final, 2 goals and 16 points for Cork, 17 points for Tipperary. Stephen Gleeson at FBD Semple Stadium.
2: So it's Galway and Cork on the 9th of August in the All-Ireland Senior Camogie Final, and not to forget Galway and Kerry next weekend in the Ladies Football Final. We're going to take a commercial break, and we'll be back after the break. We'll be looking at the Masters Hurling. We'll also hear from Andy Moran.
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2: And you're welcome back to the programme. Now it's time to hear from the man, I suppose, that everyone wants to hear from this evening after Mayo won the All-Ireland Senior Football Championship, shocking Kerry, at Croke Park this afternoon. Andy Moran, he was speaking to the Assemble media after the game.
11: No, it's amazing. It's amazing. I think of the managers, the great people. Jono got honoured here today, 25 years from Galway, and... Joe, just great, great people who sadly are no longer with us. And I just think of them guys, and I'm just deeply honoured to be representing the people of Mayo.
12: Yeah. Andy, you believed you could get the job done today, didn't you?
11: Yeah, and I know, like I asked a question here 2 weeks ago, but again, you try to stay away from the press, but like what we do is we let Boyler kind of keep an eye on it, and I stay away from it completely, but... Listen, I know the general narrative was that we'd no chance. And we were kind of looking at it and we were saying, hold on here now for a second, Louth bet Armagh, Louth bet Dublin. But we bet Louth, but we got no credit for beating Louth. And we thought this the whole way through, the Monaghan game. We're like, we win and we still get no credit. Do you know what I'm saying? There was no credit given at any time. So we were like, okay, everyone was writing us off here. It wasn't back to the wall stuff, but it was kind of, no, we'd 100 training sessions done up to this point. And... you know, we were quite confident that we could give it a good rattle at least, and then if we thought we were in it down the stretch, we thought the subs come in and finish the job.
12: Can I snap you away from the match for a minute and just talk about the Odyssey? You've mentioned John O'Mahony, 75 years, we know all about that. He was honoured today, and I know how close he was to you as a young boy and all throughout your life. But there's been plenty of people as well over those years, and there's been plenty of teams that have fallen short.
11: Yeah, great people. Even last night I was thinking Donny Vaughan, Lee McHale, guys that have suffered, you know, not only losing, real heartache in All-Ireland Finals and blame for a lot of it. And I just hope that today puts a bit of peace to them guys. I'm waiting for it to give me a bit of peace, but I'm sure on Wednesday and Thursday I think I'll settle. But I'm just so grateful for all the players that have played, all the managers that have managed us over the last 75 years. We're just the lucky ones that have got over the line. Keith, absolutely, when David puts the ball in rounds, Jack Livingston puts the ball in the back of the net, of course there's doubts. There's Joe Rory was probably struggling for the first 15 and then has the most outstanding game from my point of view that you could have. Not Rory Dunica, just the most outstanding game for the next 55, you know. But I think there was two massive moments in it. David McBrien comes up, like you're on about leadership, gets his first point in championship history. Not only today, he gets he's only scored two goals up to this point, and he gets a hand pass over the bar, and then Jack Carney does what he's done all year and kicks a two, and then Ryan kicks a two, and now we're at five, and all of a sudden, what are we? We're probably 3 points down, and now the game has turned. Ryan starts pressuring, our press starts working, and yeah, it's funny. We always thought, like last year, I remember having a great conversation with Stevie O'Hanlon and Monaghan. Stevie was a top-class basketballer, and I said, is the two more valuable in Gaelic than it is in basketball? And he said, absolutely. He said, you go from 3-2 in basketball, you go from 1-2 in Gaelic football. So the two-pointer was huge, and we knew we had the shooters to hit them, and they hit them today.
13: Yeah, you talked about the likes of Ryan here, like one level of Florida, the tackling, like it was outrageous. He was like he was possessed, and they were just swarmed to carry that over. Like, is there any, like, I suppose, bit of caution when you're trying to teach a press like that? Because one fella, I suppose, sends himself out, you're open for the rest.
11: But I think the caution is, that's what happened in Roscommon, if I'm being honest, and I could never really talk freely about it, but Kevin and Stephen had a way of playing, and absolutely not the wrong way of playing, it's the way most teams play, and we were trying to change it. And when you try to change something, and you feel on the pitch it's not working, and you get caught between two stools, Roscommon happens. And when they have good forwards like Roscommon, that's what happens. And after that, we just made a commitment. We said, we're just going after this, and didn't really work for the first 20 against Meath, and then, boom, it started, and from then on, it's been really good.
13: Last thing for me, how crazy is it going to be next week, month, maybe year?
11: Jesus, I don't know. I've been waiting for this since 2003, probably even before that as a minor. Always dreamt of being part of it, and now I'm kind of afraid of it. So we'll wait. We go to Castlebar tomorrow night. I'm sure we'll have a great night tonight. But I'd be encouraging the young fellas to go easy and just to enjoy this.
12: Just on that, Jack Coyne in his speech mentioned people of Mayo putting their chests out and young boys and girls and believing in dreams. He was your captain. Did you need that as a county?
11: The Mayo journalists that are here around the around here, like I wear a Chicago Cubs cap in. That's not for style. I wouldn't have any style, right? But we went to Chicago, New York, London back October, November to try to get our diaspora back involved in the thing. And one of the most generous men I've ever seen insisted on buying me a Chicago Cubs hat. So I wear that just to remind myself of Mayo people, successful Mayo people who went to around the world and made millions of euro, hired heaps of people, hire all the Irish boys when they're going over. And if they can do it, why can't we do it on the football field? And today we got a few breaks, we got a bit of luck. But is that going to mean the world to Mayo people? You better believe it is. Well, it's definitely going to do a lot for sales of alcohol over the next couple of weeks, I'd say.
2: That was Andy Moran speaking today after Mayo bridged the 75-year gap to become All-Ireland senior football champions for the first time since 1951. We're going to move to another All-Ireland final now because the Galway Masters were taking on Tipperary in Kenny Park at Athenry yesterday in their final. Niall Canavan has the full-time report.
14: Galway won the All-Ireland Masters Hurling Championship at Kenny Park this afternoon when they beat Tipperary by 116 to 16 points. Galway were winded in the first half and they led by 112 to 7 points at halftime, helped by a Niall Healy goal on 19 minutes. They still led on 52 minutes by 115 to 11 points before Tipperary made a late comeback. And with the 3 minutes of additional time played, an Old Brislan point left only two between them at 115 to 16 points. Clarenbridge's David Donoghue then pointed from Galway before on 65 minutes. Brislan took a 20-metre free for Tipperary. It went wide and Galway held on to win the title on a 116 to 16 point scoreline. Galway led by 8 points to 2 on 12 minutes. They had the wind advantage in that first half, and after 6 minutes it was 2 points apiece with Kevin Hines and Gerard Farrer on target for Galway, while goalkeeper Owen Brislan pointed twice for Tipperary. Galway then hit a number of points in a row from Gerard Farrer, who got 3 additional scores, while Declan McAvoy, Fergal Healy and Niall Callanan were also on target as they built an 8 points to 2 lead. It was 9 points to 5 on 19 minutes after Aina Ryan shot a super score from play for Galway, and then on 19 minutes a long ball found Galway's substitute Niall Healy and he shot the net to give Galway a 1-9 to 5 points lead. They were 112 to 7 points in front at half time. Late scores came from Niall Healy and 2 Aina Ryan scores, with Ronan O'Brien scoring the pick of the Tipperary points as Galway led by 8 at the break. On the resumption, a wind aid at Tipperary hit the first 2 points of the half and it was 112 to 9 points before Gerard Farrer settled Galway with 2 scores by the 46th minute, and it was 114 to 11 points with Lara Corbett and Ronan O'Brien pointing for Tipperary. Then on 48 minutes, Galway were down to 14 when Andy Cohen was shown a straight red card before Niall Healy pointed to free to see Galway 115 to 11 points in front on 52 minutes. The Tipperary surged in. Kem, Pat Short pointed three on three occasions, while David Young and Owen Breslan were also on target, and it was 115 to 16 points as the game stretched into its fifth minute of additional time. Then David Donoghue pointed for Galway to put them 116 to 16 points in front, and late on then Owen Breslan had that late free for Tipperary that he drove wide, and in the end Galway won out by 116 to 16 points. Gerard Farrar top scored for Galway with 6 points. He got three frees, one from a 65 and two from play. Aina Ryan got 3 points from play. Niall Healy scored 1-2, while Fergal Healy, Declan McAvoy, Kevin Hines, Niall Callanan and David Donoghue were also on target as Galway win the All-Ireland Masters Championship here in Kenny Park in Athenry in front of a fine crowd, it must be said. Galway 116, Tipperary 16 points. Niall Canavan for Galway BFM.
2: Thanks a million for that, Niall. Certainly a great result for the Galway Masters. Conor Dervin, the Galway Masters joint manager, was speaking after the game.
15: It was a massive effort by the lads, no, it was. I was just saying to the boys, I thought there was a sniper out there somewhere, but the amount of lads we'd gone down, absolutely slaughtered, you know, but dug it out in the end, you know, they showed massive resolve. In the last 20 minutes there, we were under constant pressure, ball after ball after ball, but look, they kept making the right decisions, and, you know, guys put their bodies in the line, and, you know, got the just rewards at the end of it, thank God.
16: Yourself and Liam have said it to myself, said it to John Mulligan when talking, the importance of having a strong squad, even taking that point that you just mentioned there was very, very important, because you had a few bad breaks at the start there, three players going off injured.
15: Yeah, look, you, to be honest, you kind of have to legislate for this age, you know, you might say you can't, but you kind of do, and look, we had our work done, and who'd be coming on for where and what positions, you know, as much as we possibly could. Now, I won't tell you a lie, I didn't think that many lads would go down, but that's just, to be honest, it just shows the effort that they put in during the game. Like, there was no quarter, you know, spared or given in by either team. Like, so I'm just delighted with the lads now, delighted with the effort that they put in, and delighted at this stage of their careers. Like, you know, some will be lucky enough with some of the stronger clubs, you know, to get a medal here and there, but most of us won't, you know. So it's a nice thing to round things off, you know, coming to the end of their careers.
16: Well, even
15: to
16: show there too, like, Tipperary would have the experience of this competition. Galway have learned very, very quickly over the last couple of years, but you did use those rotating subs quickly at the start there as well. Wasn't all injuries, but it was to keep everybody fresh. And in a Ryan prime example, you take him off, put him back on, he scores 3 points in play.
15: Absolutely, yeah. We had a long chat about this, and it's like it's nearly like sevens, you know, the Kilmacud code sevens hurling in reverse. Like, you just have to keep guys fresh, you know, for as long as you can, you know, see what the impact is, see who's getting the workload, and then, you know, take them in and out of danger, I suppose, as much as you possibly can. So, you know, we seem to manage it fairly well. I suppose, look, if there was another minute and we got best, people might say we probably didn't, but look, we're the right side of it, so I'm just delighted for all those lads in there now.
16: Your half back line was very solid throughout. Andy Cohn, unfortunately, getting a red card near the end.
15: Yeah, I want to do the Arsene Wenger on it. No, I didn't actually see what Andy did. I wouldn't mind, we highlight.
16: No, he was commentating.
15: No, we highlighted a few times, you know, just to keep the composure and keep the discipline. So, but look, you know, Andy wouldn't usually draw one unless it was one June, maybe, you know, but he'd be clever enough. But look, our half back line have been our best line all year, there's no doubt about it. You know, they've been stitching everything together for us with their delivery of ball, and I suppose, look, their athleticism as well. You know, like, Kevin has just gone 40 this year, so he existed a senior A hurler by most club standards. And Andy and Fergal, you know, we all know what they're going to do. They have such style and their determination as well to win the hard ball is, you know, the delivering it is the easy part for them, winning the hard ball is hard, and that's what they do, you know, so it's great.
16: I won't go through all the players now because it is a bit wet here, and I want to let you get in and celebrate with the team. Gerard Farrar again delivers, sets the standard there throughout. A lot of contenders, Tony O'Gregan in a great contest after coming on at half time.
15: Massive, yeah, look, and guys with big game experience, you know, and we were conscious of that as well, you know. So look, Gerard had a couple of wides early on, but you could see the composure of the guy. He especially when we dropped him back centre back, he nailed a free out here in the corner as well after missing what he would be an easy one for him, you know. So that's what Gerard's doing that for. Like, just I don't think there's a better free taker in the country, to be honest, or ever has been, as far as I'm concerned. And Tony then just used all his experience and his guile. You could see he was just completely composed of every ball that came into him, and never wasted one ball coming out either. So it was made a huge difference in there as well.
16: Tipperary were always going to come back, and they probably got back closer than you'd like as well. It probably came down to the last puck of the ball. Thankfully, Owen Breslan sliced it wide, but no doubt nervous moments on the line, the final moments.
15: It was. Look, we couldn't believe it was four or five minutes left when the ref gave us the time. But look, the Tip have two of these in the bag, you know, and we were conscious that when you have those cups in the bag that you can throw everything at it, especially when there's a few points down. So it was just about us, you know, using the ball as well as we could rather than concentrating on or worrying about what Tip were going to do on the other side. So look, thankfully we had probably just enough, got at half time. I thought we maybe needed two or three more just to be comfortable, you know, but look, we dug it out and, you know, got there in the end, thank God.
16: You did get there in the end. Finally, look, Conor, yourself, the family of many great days representing Galway, representing the club, for yourself personally, where does this rank?
15: Look, it's right up there, to be honest, because, you know, I was part of the Junior B squad and playing, managing last year that lost a final, and it hit hard because you don't think you're going to get another chance of success in hurling. So it means a lot, to be honest. And the whole thing grew on me through the year, but that's down to the players, like, you know, and not just the guys I know that I've played inter-county with, or I know from different, you know, playing club hurling with, but I met an awful lot of new guys this year as well, and they really gave myself, Liam, the management, everything very quick. And you could see, like, the hard part really was trying to keep the handbrake on these guys, because any evening we went training, you could see they were ready for road, and you had to be conscious that they had club games as well. So I'm sure they came out of training some days thinking, Jesus, Irvin didn't do enough for this year, it's very handy or whatever, you know. But look, you have to kind of go with the guys that are maybe at the slower end of it rather than the guys that are at the higher end of the energy. So you know, it's all about what's under the bonnet at the end of the day, like, but what's between the ears is mighty today. So they were brilliant, you know. I'm delighted with everyone, and look, again, delighted to be with Tony, my mate Kieran, Finian, Johnny, from my own club. Means a huge amount. And then Liam and Michael as well, and just massive credit to Liam. You know, he pulled me in at the start of the year as a helping hand, and then announced I was co-manager at the first training session. I was looking over at him, I was like, good man, Liam, fair play to you. And but his energy behind that was behind this, it really was his energy, and Ben before him now as well. You have to always be conscious Ben started this up again, but Liam, he's a ball of energy, and the amount of work he put in behind the scenes, massive, and look, it means a lot to him too, I know, well, you know. So I'm delighted for him and delighted for all the management.
2: Conor Durbin certainly delighted there with that victory for Galway. Let's hear what the captain had to say, Fergal Healy. He was speaking to Darren.
17: Delighted, yeah, it's a great performance from the lads today, and a tough game like we knew it was going to be, but great to come out the right side of a game like that. You know, we built a bit of a lead up in the first half, and obviously there was a strong wind and went down to 14 men, like, so you kind of had to deal with a lot of everything today, and to come out the right side of it by a few points was brilliant, really, like, yeah.
16: Just before we quickly run through the game, how are you feeling? Because of course I'd say it was very hard to watch it on the line after having to go off early.
17: Yeah, I hurt my calf, I suppose, there. It's been at me on and off the whole time, but I suppose when you're nearly 50, you're going to have these issues with the ground being so hard. But yeah, look, I done about, I think, 20 odd minutes or so, and but, like, that's, you know, we've a huge panel, and we've really some really strong lads coming in and out of the game the whole time, like, so luckily it's definitely easier being out on the pitch, I'd always say that, as opposed to standing on a sideline. But look, it was a bit nerve-wracking for the last 10 minutes or so, but yeah, look, the lads were brilliant. Great second half and a great finish to the game.
16: How great is it to be back out in the field of play representing Galway? I know you'll play a bit at the club level and all that, but I know you used to be down the line as a manager or a coach as such, but to be back playing, representing your county this year, and with so many new friends and friends that you would have soldiered with many years ago.
17: Oh, definitely, yeah, and like that's the whole reason, I suppose, we keep playing. I suppose, look, it's a nice bonus to win something here and there, definitely, but I suppose, you know, I'm like myself and Farrar would have played together back in 2005, I suppose, you know, and it only feels like yesterday, but, you know, I played in school with Cullum Connaughton back in 1995, you know, with Bridget's, like, so it's and Paul Plower, I'm looking on there, but you kind of reconnect with a lot of these guys, and yeah, like, you get to know a lot of other lads that are still playing away there, definitely, like, and I said there's nearly 50 of us there, and I suppose this is our third year doing it, and we kind of really got back. I suppose the likes of Ogie came in this year, and Fergal Moore, Andy Cohen, and Kevin Hines, and lads like that, Eamon Cleary, and they really rose the standard of it. So, no, it's been hugely enjoyable, like, in a hugely enjoyable campaign, you know, on the pitch and off the pitch, you know.
16: And not just that as well, because players that have played for Galway before, many players have never got that opportunity, to, you know, from club level, having a chance now to experience being part of a Galway squad, let alone winning an All-Ireland title.
17: Yeah, it's great for those guys. Like, a lot of lads there, like, would have soldiered with their clubs and still are playing with their clubs at various levels. You know, you'd like to Joe Gantley there as well, still playing hurling away, you know, played senior up until the last year or so and playing with Behead's first team again this year. So there's loads. Derek McNamara there from Rahoon. I see him, like, never misses a session. Great guy, been involved for 3 years, and loads of lads like that, the two Handleys there. Some brilliant players, like the Rafteries from Mullia. So yeah, look at fantastic people, great people around Galway, great people with their clubs, and it's a nice reward for those people to experience today and experience winning something in a maroon jersey.
16: Fergal, too, before I let you go, of course, it's all about family there too. The brother didn't do too bad when he came off the field of play, proved important in the end.
17: It's I suppose for Leamy, he's trying to manage everybody and play lads at the right time, and it's like Niall kind of does the same for us with Crowell. Like, he kind of maybe sees how the first 20 minutes 25 minutes can go, and if he can get 30-40 minutes out of himself, you know, he can, like, you know. And in fairness to him, you know, he made a big difference there today. He had a bit of experience, took the goal well, you know, took a few points,
16: nearly gone for a second.
17: Yeah, took a free or two there when Gerard had to go back to the half back line. So yeah, look, he's got experience. I suppose the bit of experience we had around the place helped us get over the line, you know. But yeah, great day.
16: And finally, for this wee man here, I promise I give Daddy back to him very, very quickly. He gets to see you, Captain Galway, to an All-Ireland title.
17: Yeah, look, I suppose the kids are probably the reason I still play. I should be always saying it. You're trying to fit in the bit of time, but, you know, there's still nothing as enjoyable as going out, togging out and playing, as opposed to coach and manage and all that kind of stuff. If you give me the pitch and a ball, and, you know, it's probably the most comfortable place anyone that plays the game will be, like. And I'd always encourage any of the lads that are there to stay playing as long as the body is willing and able. And look, thankfully mine normally is better today, a bit of a calf injury, but in general, if you're able to play, you should stay playing. I said, it's the most enjoyable time you'll have, and look at it, it's not going to last forever, so you have to appreciate days like this.
2: Fergal Healy certainly enjoyed that victory for the Galway Masters. Great result for them, beating Tipperary in the final of the All-Ireland Masters Championship by 116 to 16 points. That brings the GAA section of the programme to a close on a weekend where Mayo were crowned All-Ireland champions. Just seeing the replay of the game here on the screen in front of me, and it'll be talked about as one of the great All-Ireland Senior Football Championship finals that will live long in the memory for those people that come from County Mayo as well. Going to take a commercial break. We'll be back after the break with all the soccer action of the weekend.
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19: Robbie Williams, live at Thomond Park Stadium. 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
2: And you're welcome back to the final section of the programme where we will look back on all the soccer action of the weekend. And yesterday evening it was Galway United's last outing in Pier Stadium as Eamon DC Park is nearly good and ready to go after its recent pitch renovations. Well, it was Waterford the visitors to Eamon DC Park, or to Salt Hill yesterday evening. Galway United were looking to maintain their 100% record at the Galway GAA venue. Mike Rafferty has the match report.
21: Pier Stadium has been kind to Galway United both in terms of achievement and results. And yesterday at the Salt Hill venue, they made it 4 games unbeaten when matters finished scoreless against Waterford United in Premier League action. For the duration, this was a pretty balanced encounter, with goal chances aplenty, but in a game where the quality might have been of the highest order, a share of the spoils was an acceptable outcome against a team who are 2 places and 6 points behind United in the table. Manager John Caulfield made 5 changes to 11 that saw off crumbling United in the cup a week earlier, and from the early exchanges, United were on the front foot. Aaron Bulger was denied an 8-minute breakthrough by a Hayden Cann goal line clearance before Jimmy Cuahan toe-poked an effort across the face of goal and just wide. Waterford went close as a John Mahan shot clipped the crossbar and went over before United keeper Hugo de Cunha had to go full length to keep out a William Johnson shot. It was nip and tuck as both sides enjoyed moments of supremacy, but as the game intensified, it was the respective defences who continued to dominate. For United, Conor Barrett, Waziri Williams, Lee Kavanagh and Franco Facchinieri kept a tight rein on the impressive Waterford front two of Park Amond and Tommy Lonergan. Three chances offered United opportunities of a second half winner, but a Cuahan shot was comfortably gathered by keeper Stephen McMullen, while Francis Lombotto wasn't far off target with a late blast on goal, while another effort from Cuahan was blocked by the boot of Keith Long. Now, while the second half didn't have the same cutting edge as the opening, the game was always on a knife edge. Chances continued to be at a premium at both ends, and the closing scoreless encounter was probably a surprise to both sides, as it was just United second in the league and Waterford's third. Three wins and a draw was Galway United's reward from their four outings at Pear Stadium, but their next home game is scheduled for AM&DC Park against Drogheda on Friday, August 17th. The next outing, however, is away against Bohemians in Dublin on Sunday next. But for now, United remain seventh in the table as matters finished at Galway United 0, Waterford 0.
2: United certainly holding down that seventh place at the minute. A scoreless draw. Let's hear what John Caulfield had to say.
0: Before the game, no, Mike, we came to win. And first half against a really, really strong win. It's the first game that we played here out of the four where the wind and the conditions have dictated the play. But against it, we were really good in the first half. We switched to play in McCarthy on one side, Conor Barrett on the other side. We were causing a lot of problems. And certainly, we felt we had opportunities that we could have scored. Yes, on set pieces, they were dangerous with the wind. But in the second half, you know, against the wind, they actually probably came into the match and were much better in the early part of the second half. But I suppose ultimately there wasn't any clear chance. Probably Frans Lee's one. Normally training 12 yards out, he sticks those away, went by the post. But overall, I think, while I thought we shaded a play, a draw was probably the fair result.
21: I'm sure you were happy with a clean sheet also.
0: Well, that was the thing, I suppose. You look at in the other side of that is we got a clean sheet last week, got one today. The defence were really strong. You know, you look at Lonergan and Amamond, two of the best strikers in the league, and the centre-back played really well, and with Bruder getting injured yesterday training, Lee coming in the centre of the defence was really, really good, and they made one very good block there in the second half. And but overall, I think, you know, it was we were desperate to get the win, and the crowd were wishing us near the end. You know, it was one of those scrappy games where you take the point and you move on.
21: Yeah, I think it's probably one of those games where, you know, get a point but don't lose. I mean, that was I'm sure that was the scenario for both teams.
0: Yeah, possibly. Well, you know, but we didn't speak all week about anything other than winning a match. And we trained all week to win the match at home. And but look, when you reflect on it, probably in the end we didn't just do enough, and it was probably a fair result.
21: Yeah, probably just struggling to hit the target. I think was it Campbell Moore, the lads had a shot that was saved by McMullen, but it was really the only shot she had on target.
0: Yeah,
21: in the game.
0: And we always say that at least when you get a strike and you get an opportunity, try and hit the target. And you know, Franz had a glorious chance in the first half. He's normally very good. Broke them, hit it over. Davey had a great chance that we walked for a free, hit it over. You know, you have to hit the target. You hit the target, you test the goalkeeper, you possibly score. And I think that was the, and Franz Lee's one. I think if you look at with three, probably four good chances of the match, and we missed the target, and you know, you have to hit the target. And but overall, I don't want to be too critical, because we you know, Waterford are a good side, they're on a bounce of form, and you know, it moves us a point further up the table.
21: You mentioned Killian Broder injury, short term, long term, or do you know? And Axel, of course, got injured last week. So what's the situation with both of them?
0: Unfortunately, Axel's out for a while. Unfortunately, got a bit of a bone break, so we'll be probably out for probably 6-7 weeks. Killian, we'd expect him back in training during the week.
21: Okay, now you've a bit of a break. You'd normally be in action next weekend, but it's not on until Sunday evening at 7 o'clock. Does that change anything for you in any way?
0: Just change your training days, as in during the week, but you know, it just gives a week to prepare. Not really. You know, we know Bows are really strong and going for the title. They play in Europe on Thursday. So, you know, if they win, they play the following Thursday. So, sometimes when teams are in Europe, they have to rotate the team, so we'll have to wait and see. They have a big, strong panel. But look, I was happy overall today that we didn't concede and kept a clean sheet, and defensively we were solid, and hopefully we can build on that.
1: Okay, the window is still open from a transfer point of view. Is there any movement or any potential? I know you have a couple of lads in as it is.
0: Yeah, so obviously we'll sign a goalkeeper this week. We're very close to doing that. Wasn't ready for today, and we'll bring one more player in by the middle of the week. We'll bring a midfielder. It's an area that with Axel gone for a while, Conor Cormack after leaving, we're tight in that area. So we'll have two signings during the week.
1: Okay, anyone moving on? I know we mentioned Chateau earlier, but anyone else moving on that?
0: Hopefully not, Mike. Not that I know. Not that I know about. So hopefully not. Yes. You know, I think our squad is tight enough. Yeah. The key thing is, it's the likes of J.S. Moore and that lad Conor Whittaker Jr. It's these guys coming in. We feel that with those young fellas coming in, that that we don't need to bring that many in. You know. Right.
2: Well, that was John Caulfield speaking after a scoreless draw with Waterford on Saturday afternoon. The other results in the Premier Division: Sligo Rovers 2. Drogheda United 2 to come from 2 goals behind to score a late equaliser. Shane Farrell with the goal there. And in the other game, it was St Patrick's Athletic against Dundalk, which finished in a 1-1 draw at Richmond Park. But up next for Galway United men is a trip to Dalymount Park, this time next week, Sunday evening at 7 p.m. And that's a rescheduled game against Bohemians. Well, we're going to move to the women's Galway United now. They were taking on DLR Waves in Headford this afternoon, the penultimate Headford game, you could say. Here is the match report. It's from James Doyle.
3: Full time here in Headford, Galway United 2, DLR Waves 0. Galway United get their second win in the last 6 games and avenge the heartbreak from the All-Ireland Cup final loss to Shelburne away from home. Galway United's quality prevailed against the struggling DLR Waves side, but they sat back and frustrated the home side. Galway United had the lion's share of the chances in the first half, the best of which was Emma Doherty. She ended up hitting the crossbar. A couple of good chances as well for Cara Griffin, Avian Costello, who both had amazing games. But Galway United couldn't properly break down DLR Waves, despite the fact that they sit towards the bottom of the Premier Division table. They came to Headford today and played fantastically, sat back and frustrated Galway for 80 of the 90 minutes. Laura Heffernan will no doubt be happy with her side's performances. But in the first half, Galway United dictating the tempo, potentially a lack of quality in the final pass, letting down Galway United. In the second half, they came out and played a little bit more sharper, a little bit more direct, played with a lot more pace and speed of ball, and it ended up prevailing for Galway. Not after a couple of chances for DLR Waves. Amber Cullen with a speculative effort just going past the post of Nicole Nix in the Galway goals today. She was replacing Amanda McQuillan, and Sean Mudriff came on and hit the post herself for DLR Waves. But it was Galway who ended up getting the breakthrough goal from a set piece, scramble in the box, and who was quickest to react. But Emma Doherty getting her 10th goal in all competitions as the Donegal native once again on the score sheet for Galway United. And 3 minutes later, another set piece, this time Lucy J. Grant with the delivery in the box, and who rose highest but Isabella Beletic getting her head on to the ball and getting herself another goal. Ironically, the last time these two sides played each other in the Premier Division, Galway United won 1-0, and it was because of an Isabella Beletic header, and Isabella Beletic scored another header again. Galway United now sit 2 points behind Athlone Town in the league table with a game in hand, so everything is still to play for at the pinnacle of the Premier Division. For Galway United, their attention now turns to the FAI Cup quarter-final game as they host Sligo Rovers in Moyne Villa in a Connacht derby. I believe their final game to be played in Headford. So the full-time score here from a sunny Headford, Galway United 2, DLR Waves 0.
2: Thanks a million for that, James. James was also speaking to the Galway United ladies manager, Phil Trill, after the win.
22: Yeah, decent performance. I thought DLR made it really difficult for us. They made it really hard for us to play at times, and we were probably too passive in the first half. In saying that, we hit the bar on the cross or the post as well. So I think we had enough decent chances to probably score before half time, but DLR made it really difficult. They were good in transition and caused us a couple of difficult moments in the second half, but in general, I thought we were still patient, and that worked for us in the end, you know.
3: the quality prevailed in the end, really, for Galway. And it was also the composure and the continuation to keep going and going, because you mentioned you hit the crossbar. You also had a couple of really good chances and good looks in that first half. It could have been easy for the players' heads to drop, but what is it, and what is that mentality that the players have? Because they continue to keep fighting for the cause.
22: Yeah, well, we've said it since we've come in. You know, the players have incredible belief and internal belief in themselves, and more often than not, what it is it's someone else on the pitch usually that calms things down or refocuses people and makes sure that you know, we're in a situation that we do maintain composure. You know, Dale Ormond had a really difficult earlier in the year for us. I think we scored in something the 70th minute, and probably had more chances on that day, to be fair. So you know, they're experienced enough now to understand that, you know, if you're going into a game at that moment and have that confidence, we just need to keep playing the way we're playing and make sure that we're in a position that we can continue to see games out as well. But yeah, the mentality is really good in the group. I'm really happy with them, and full credit to them as well. The easiest thing today would have been to cry about what happened last week. We just parked it and moved on and learned from it, you know.
3: And I remember you did an interview after the full-time whistle last week, and you said that you wanted to focus ahead of next week and, you know, get back to work, and that's what the players exactly did. And even when it didn't go their all their own way, they still found the answers. You must be incredibly proud of the way that they responded to not only last week's heartbreak, but also to the challenge that DLR Wave set them, because DLR Wave's played like a team that, you know, they're towards the bottom end of the table, but they didn't play like that. They played like a really good Premier Division side.
22: They're really well structured, to be honest with you. They're really well structured. I have an excellent manager in Laura. She's been there for a while and has continued to develop her side over time. And yeah, they might be where they are in the table, but you know, you look at their results, they're very seldomly bet out the gate. Do you know what I mean? They're competitive in games for long spells because they're well drilled, they're well coached, and you know, again, it was one of those things we just had to be patient and make sure that when the nut did crack because of the intensity we were playing at, and that we took those opportunities to put the ball in the back of the net. Great set pieces as well, I have to say. Credit to Aidan Cronin, looks after an awful lot of that. They're important when games are tight, and you know, I think we troubled them massively more than they troubled us, but at the end of the game we were still in the lull before a set piece, so they're really, really important.
3: One player I've always enjoyed watching is Eve Dawson, and week on week she just continues to get better and better, and arguably is one of your best players. I mean, what do you make of this almost sudden rise to, you know, being one of the most crucial players that Galway United have?
22: Eve's always been crucial. I think she's near 80 appearances. That was our 99th game this weekend for the club, and our game for the club. I think she's over 80 appearances, and that's from being a young kid at 18 years of age. I'm very fortunate to have worked with her in the underage and seen her progression the whole way through. She's an unbelievable talent, an excellent talent, really good ambassador for Galway as well, and we're so grateful that she's continuing to grow. But she's only growing because she understands her strengths and understands her weaknesses and comes with a brilliant attitude every day and will do absolutely anything for you. As you've seen there, she played two or three different positions today for us, without question, and gave her best in every position, and you know, that's what we expect out of everybody. But since you mentioned Eve, yeah, I'm really happy for her, you know, and we just want to make sure that we can continue to develop them all.
3: Another player who's been playing two or three different positions every game almost is Aidan Costa, though. I mean, today she was lining up top. I've seen her play left back, left mid, centre mid before. She can play anywhere. Again, yeah, that's the quality that Aidan possesses, but not only the quality, but also the leadership role, because she was talking constantly along with, you know, Farrelly and as well as Remini as well. You know, those leaders, but the quality that Aidan Costa has, that she can play nearly anywhere on the pitching, probably including goals, and still do a fantastic job.
22: Yeah, look, again, another kid I know for a long time. I'm incredibly informed. Aidan is such a great person, really, really good person, and is continuing to develop. But she's continuing to develop because she has no ego about her. She epitomises an awful lot of what we do. She's hardworking, honest, and cares an awful lot about other people. And that's what our group is. Being honest with you, very selfless, very team focused, and they're always there to pick you up when you're down, you know. And they constantly look out for each other. And I think the flexibility and the tactical flexibility comes from players' individual quality and composure on the ball, which allows time for rotations to happen, and that's something that we've kind of worked towards over the last number of years.
2: Well, that was Phil Trill speaking after that victory for Galway United Women against DLR Waves in the League of Ireland Women's Premier Division. That brings United still in second in the table. They're 4 points ahead of Shelburne, and they are 2 points behind the leaders at Lowntown, but they do have a game in hand. And as James mentioned in his match report, their next game is in the FAI Cup at home to Sligo Rovers, the last game that will be played in Headford. So certainly looking forward to that one. And of course, next weekend we'll have the All-Ireland Senior Ladies Football Final between Galway and Kerry. And of course, from tomorrow, the Galway races begin in Ballybrit.
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2: Thanks a million for joining me on this Sunday evening. If you're a Mayo supporter, you'll certainly be very happy this evening as the wait for Sam Maguire to come back to Mayo has ended after 75 years. Enjoy the rest of your Sunday evening.
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25: It's 9 o'clock. Good evening, I'm Ellen Butler. A man's body has been found at a recycling centre in Dublin. The discovery was made in Clondalkin at 9 o'clock on Friday night. Gardaí have named the man as 35-year-old Andrew Hare and say he had availed of welfare and homeless services in Dublin and Cork in the recent past. They're appealing for help from the public in establishing his movements between Friday the 17th and Friday the 24th of July and say it's believed he was in Dublin, Kilkenny and Cork city centres during this time. Emergency services are dealing with a fire in the Cumra Mountains in Waterford. Two units of Waterford Fire Service have been dispatched and a helicopter has also visited the scene. The public is advised to take care with a large amount of smoke in the area. Meanwhile, in southwest France, a wildfire is now less than 20 kilometres from Bordeaux, where officials are considering evacuating the entire city. More than 250,000 people have been forced to flee their homes. Tens of thousands have also been displaced in Spain as flames threaten Madrid and Valencia. Paris-based journalist Elaine Cobb says heat waves have come sooner than anticipated.
26: We have seen a pattern of increased heat waves, increased intensity of heat waves and longer heat waves. Don't forget, this year, the heat wave started in May. That is highly unusual. We've had three heat waves already, and July isn't over. August is the traditional heat wave month, so we could yet have another two.
25: German police have confirmed they've shot dead the man suspected of the vehicle ramming and stabbing attack near Berlin Pride last night. Officers say the 21-year-old rushed towards them with a weapon a few hours ago after finding him in a garden allotment in the Spandau district. One person was killed in last night's attack and 29 others injured. Alfonso Pantisano is Berlin Senate's queer commissioner.
27: I can only encourage everyone to stay calm at the moment and to rely on hope. And the queer community has known how to regain the streets that we apparently are not allowed to walk on.
25: The 75-year wait for the Sam Maguire has ended for Mayo. They stunned 2025 champions Kerry as they claimed the All-Ireland Senior Football title at Croke Park this evening. It's the first time they've won the Senior Football Championship since 1951. For these Mayo fans, today's result is a dream come true.
28: Brilliant, it's great. I bet every All-Ireland since 1994 and this, I'm so glad I'm here on this day. It's my 35th All-Ireland final. I've never seen a Mayo victory ever, but today it was great to see it.
29: This is possibly the best day ever for Mayo GAA.
30: Absolutely ecstatic. My voice is gone from it. Like,
31: dream come true. Life is complete.
30: I'm
31: a happy man.
30: I don't think there ever was a
31: curse. It was the white jersey.
30: But no one can take it from us now. That's all that matters.
25: Kerry were hoping to clinch a record-breaking 40th All-Ireland title. These fans say Mayo were the better team on the day.
32: We went into the All-Ireland final there, too many injured fellas, and it told on us. Credit to Mayo, they came with their game plan, stuck to it, kicked a lot of wides, were still in it. They were fitter, stronger, we'll be back.
8: Gutted for Kerry and all, but happy
9: for Mayo.
8: Like,
9: you don't mind him 75 years.
8: It's a long time waiting. The curse is over now, so.
9: Mayo, they're way more hungry, like.
25: And finally for now, after weeks of high temperatures and low rainfall, the weather is turning. Continued outbreaks of rain and drizzle are expected for tomorrow, particularly in the north and northwest. Cathal Nolan from Ireland's Weather Channel has the latest.
10: Today marks the second day that we've now seen precipitation across some parts of the country. Chiefly, over the next couple of days, it will be the north and northwest of the country that sees the most rain. There will be some Atlantic rain-bearing systems close enough to bring some patches of mist and drizzle here into the northwest. That will become more widespread as we go through the middle of the week, so through parts of Wednesday into Thursday.
25: And that's your news update at 9:04.
11: And in sports, as you've been hearing, Mayo are All-Ireland Senior Football Champions for the first time in 75 years after a famous 120-117 victory over Kerry at Croke Park. Andy Moran's side came from an early deficit before Dara Byrne's second half goal helped turn the game in their favour. And despite a comeback from Kerry, Mayo held on to end decades of heartbreak and finally lift the Sam Maguire Cup. Boss Andy Moran says the side silenced a lot of doubters.
12: Listen, I know the general narrative was that we'd no chance. And we were kind of looking at it and we were saying, hold on here now for a second, Louth bet Armagh, Louth bet Dublin, but we bet Louth, but we got no credit for beating Louth. And we thought this the whole way through, the Monaghan game, we're like, we win, and we still get no credit. It wasn't back to the wall stuff, but it was kind of, no, we'd 100 training sessions done up to this point. Do you know, we were quite confident that we could give it a good rattle at least.
11: In soccer, Galway United reduced the gap on leaders Athlone Town in the SSC Airtricity Women's Premier Division with a 2-0 win over Dealore Waves. To see the gap reduced to just 2 points, Isabella Beltic and Emma Doherty with the goals. In athletics, there was drama in the women's 100-metre sprint final at the National Championships in Santry this evening. Lauren Roy was disqualified for an early start of the race won by Kira Neville, while in the men's sprint, Benjamin Richardson won the gold medal. Madison Mooney causing a shock with a win in the 800 metres, while in the 100 metres hurdles, there was a victory for Sarah Lavin. Rachel McCann from North Down took the 400 metre sprint title off Sophie Becker, who finished second, while it's three 400 metre titles in a row for Jack Raftery, who edged out Andrew Egan to the line. And Sophie O'Sullivan, daughter of Sonia, took gold in the women's 1500 metres and setting a championship record. And in motorsport, Lando Norris won the Hungarian Grand Prix, the title holder's first race victory of the season, crossing ahead of Max Verstappen, with the championship leader Kimi Antonelli finishing in third. Lewis Hamilton came fourth in his Ferrari but was demoted to fifth due to a penalty for speeding in the pit lane. And that's your latest news and sports update. I'm Daniel Pitcher. It's 9:06.
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19: Hi there, this is Tom Gilmore, hoping for the pleasure of your company on the Country Gold programme. And if you can stay with us from now till 10, we hope you will enjoy some of the golden chart hits from the many decades of country music, American and Irish. On tonight's show, you will hear new country mixed with a bit of the old, including a real funny interview from our archives that we did with the American star Billy Joe Spears, who gave the world the original hits of Blanket on the Ground, Sing Me an Old-Fashioned Song, What I've Got in Mind, Misty Blue, and many others. You will hear new country songs from Cody Johnson, Zac Brown, Lainey Wilson, plus the first ever song recorded by a Galway girl, which has become a worldwide hit. That and much more. So we hope that wherever you're listening, you will stay tuned in. And even if you're going to bed, well, just take us to bed with you. On the radio, of course. So, on to your first three in a row tonight, and they are How Do You Sleep at Night by Cody Johnson, followed by Sunday Morning Coming Down, the Randy Travis version of the Christofferson song on a Sunday night, and A Tribute to Billy Joe by Philomena Begley, the girl who had the big hit This Side of the World with Blanket on the Ground. Let's go.

purpose of it is really to whet your appetite for the interview we have with the late Billy Joe a little later on the show tonight. And Billy Joe and Philomena Bagley became great friends. They toured together in England and here in the latter years of their lives, Billy Joe's life. But Philomena, when she met her first at the Peterborough Country Festival years and years, decades ago, and Phil had the bigger hit with it, the side of the world, of course, than Billy Joe. And in Ireland, anyway, Billy Joe was top five in England, I think, with it in America. But the first thing she said to her was, "Oh, so you're the bee that took my song." And Philomena said, "No, no, no. I didn't take your song. We both took the song off Larry Butler, who wrote it in Nashville." They had a good laugh about it, became best friends, and the latter years of their lives, of Billy Joe's life, she came over here, stayed with Philomena, toured with her and everything else. So a great friendship ensued. Great song written by Shuni Cramsey from Donegal. Right, it's been the years of the Zacks, I suppose, in country music. Zach Bryan, Zach Top, and earlier on, a fella called Zach Brown. And Zach Brown's big hit was covered here by Johnny Brady. And we're going to play it next, and immediately after that, we will have a song written and recorded by Sarah Hessian from Turlochmore, but living in Crochwell, called My Last Goodbye, which has become a worldwide sensation. Tell you more about that after first we hear Johnny Brady and he's frying the chicken, and then Sarah Hessian is going to sing her own song for his worldwide hit now called My Last Goodbye. You know a lot.

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4: Welcome back to this part of the show, and indeed the chicken fried there. We hope you enjoyed the fried chicken cooked by Johnny Brady, not by Zach Brown on this occasion. Well, a lady who has had become a worldwide sensation with 15 million views on social media and a number one in the Irish iTunes charts, and it's still up there in those charts in Ireland after a couple of weeks, is Sarah Hessian, originally from Lacca in Turlochmore, now living in Crochwell with her husband Fergal and their children. And her song, My Last Goodbye, was inspired when she was playing at a funeral in Clarenbridge, only last May, early in May. And while she was playing there, a letter was read that had been written by the deceased lady to be read at her funeral. And it inspired Sarah to go back and write a song called My Last Goodbye. Now, it's not full of maudlin sentimentality either. There's a lot of oomph about it and hope for the future, more or less telling people, look, don't cry for me, because just remember, have the happy memories and we'll all meet again. A theme like that, and Sarah never wrote a song until then. She was inspired by Johnny Brady, Johnny B. Broderick, I should say, who lives next door to her in Crochwell. Johnny B.'s written great songs for many people, including Dolores and Sean Kane. And he inspired her to, insisted that she keep writing this song and get it finished, which she did. And she only did this in May, and now she has an album ready as well at some stage. So, great song. Listen to the words. It's poignant and thought-provoking. This is Sarah Hessian from Lacca via Crochwell, and My Last Goodbye.

Obviously, some night, the night Hank Williams came to town must be a bit like the night the Saw Doctors came to Galway town with the crowds that would assemble there at the Big Top. And obviously, in the States, when Hank was a mega star, Johnny Cash went along and recorded that song all about the night Hank Williams came to town. Before that, my last goodbye from Sarah Hessian. Coming up, we have Blanket on the Ground by Billy Joe Spears, as we kind of highlighted earlier on. And immediately after that, we have that interview from the archives, back to the early days of this radio station, when I recorded it for Radio West, was the name of the station in the early days. And I met Billy Joe across the border in the county of Mayo. And you'll have a laugh at some of the answers she gave me to a few of the questions. Great lady, witty, funny, just talented as well. First of all, though, let's let Billy Joe lay that blanket on the ground.

0: Travellers Front Hotel in Castlebar, I'm talking to international country star Billy Joe Spears. Billy Joe, welcome to Radio West.
1: Thank you, Tom. It's good to be here.
0: Billy Joe, you're on a tour of Ireland and Britain. How's it been going so far?
1: Oh, it's been great. It's really been fantastic.
0: And you have been performing a lot of your old hits, a lot of the songs that made the pop charts for you. Why did you have such success in the pop charts when a lot of other country acts failed to crack that particular chart?
1: I wish I knew the answer, Tom, but I have no idea. The only thing I can think of really is the kind of songs that we've done. You know, people can relate to them and they like them. They say something, they tell a story. They talk about something. And that's really all I can think. And I just happened to be the one that got them.
0: You, yourself, your own career, when did it start? Did it start in country music, or were you originally a pop artist?
1: Tom, I couldn't go pop with a mouthful of firecrackers. No, it's always been country music. And I started singing when I was 13 and didn't last very long because it was interfering with my schoolwork. So I waited till I got out of high school, and I got back in it about 1965.
0: The 1970s were probably a peak period for you in your career. Why do you think did songs like Blanket on the Ground suddenly make it into the British charts?
1: Well, again, we talk about songs that people can relate to. I mean, how many thousands of us have taken the blanket, you know, and spread it under a tree and smooched a little bit, so to speak.
0: So they're songs about everyday happenings in life.
1: Yeah, about me and everybody else. We're all just everyday people. And we've had these experiences, and it just comes out that way, and I think it's great.
0: What about songwriting? Have you tried songwriting at all yourself?
1: Yeah, I've written a few things. I started writing when I got into the business with Jack Rhodes, the gentleman who got me started in the music business. But I've just, I'm trying to get back into it. Jack passed away many years ago, and it's just been a little bit difficult for me to get it done on my own. But I'm working at it. I'm not giving up yet.
0: Ireland, just could I ask you a little question about Ireland. Is this your first time ever to tour in this country?
1: Lordy mercy, no. I've been here many times, many, many times.
0: But not to the west of Ireland.
1: Now, this is my first time this way,
0: yeah.
1: If that's where we are. Is that where we are,
0: that's
1: in the west? Then this is my first time we're in the west.
0: Did you get an opportunity to see any of the countryside here in the west of Ireland?
1: We drove to Castlebar from Dublin. I've seen some beautiful homes, great countryside. And before I leave this country, I promise you, I will get me a hold of a little bitty baby sheep, and I'm going to love that little thing to death. I'm dying to get a hold of one.
0: Going back to Nashville and back to the United States, Billy Joe, where does your career go at the moment in Nashville? Do you spend a lot of time touring, or do you spend a lot of time in recording studios these days, or do you just relax?
1: Well, we were touring. We finished this tour on the 3rd, I believe, and I get home on the 4th, and I open the 5th in Branson, Missouri for 6 months. I'm going to be working with Mel Tillis for 6 months, and then we go back to after Christmas and New Year's. I'm going to take December, January, and February off and rest, sleep for a week, play with my kitty cats, visit my children, and then go back to work again.
0: You've had a lot of success down the years, and you've obviously seen a lot of touring and a lot of the inside of recording studios. Do you ever get fed up of it all?
1: Never. I love it. You have to love it to do it and be in the music business. Touring is very, very hectic, and I think not only me, everybody has a very hectic schedule, you know.
0: Finally, Billy Joe Spears, can you tell me, have you any unfulfilled ambitions in life as a singer?
1: Oh, I think so. I think all of us female singers who have not really gotten the awards that we would like to have. But then again, that's really up to the CMA and the people, you know. And I've, one of these years, maybe before I do quit singing, I would like to get the International Country Music Artist of the Year. Maybe I will one of these years.
0: That would be your abiding ambition.
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5: Welcome back to this part of the show, and we go to one of the biggest names in country music today, that's Zach Bryan. Recently played sold-out shows here in Ireland, down in Cork and Dublin and London and God knows where else over this side of the world. He's become huge at the moment, and among the fans is our own head of reception here, that's Shannon. They even named a river and an airport after Shannon. So we're going to dedicate this song to her because she was down there among the audience in Cork and got really great view of Zach Bryan and his band. So it certainly was better days for her. And that's the title of the song. And we hope that these days are better days for you too. Let's hear Zach Bryan sing about those better days.

As I said, the biggest star in country music today, or certainly one of them, maybe Ella Langley is bigger than him now, but that's Zach Bryan and Better Days. Well, with that, it's goodbye for tonight. From me, Tom Gilmore, and producer Conor Connealy from Cora Finn. But if you like us, even a little, then perhaps you could join us again next Sunday night from 9 to 10. And you might even love us a little bit more. Donald Mahon is up next after the news at 10. And the last song is appropriate for this programme, as it's all about the passing of time. And after that, we would be working overtime with Lainey Wilson. So bye for now, and we leave you with Eva Cassidy and Who Knows Where the Time Goes.

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2: It's 10 o'clock. Good evening, I'm Ellen Butler. A man's body has been found at a recycling facility in Dublin. A Garda investigation has been launched following the discovery in Clondalkin on Friday night. Lindsay Dolan reports.
3: Gardaí say they're investigating all of the circumstances behind the discovery of a man's body, which was found at a recycling centre in Clondalkin shortly after 9 o'clock on Friday night. They've named him as 35-year-old Andrew Hare and said he had availed of welfare and homeless services in Dublin and Cork in the recent past. A senior investigating officer has been appointed. Gardaí are appealing for help from the public in establishing Mr. Hare's movements between Friday the 17th of July and Friday the 24th of July. It's believed he was in Dublin, Kilkenny and Cork city centres during this time. Anybody who knew or interacted with Mr. Hare during this time or has any information which may be of assistance is asked to contact Gardaí. A post-mortem has been carried out, the details of which aren't being released for operational reasons.
2: A man in his 50s has died in a single car collision in County Clare. Shortly after 5:30 this evening, emergency services responded to reports of a crash on the R466 in Broadford. The passenger of the car was pronounced dead at the scene, while the driver, a man also aged in his 50s, was airlifted to University Hospital Limerick, where he's receiving treatment for serious injuries. The road is closed for a technical examination with local diversions in place, and Gardaí are appealing for witnesses to come forward. It's the third death on the roads in the last 24 hours, following the deaths of two men in separate collisions in Meath and Tipperary. Crews are battling a fire in the Cumara Mountains in Waterford. Large volumes of smoke were seen earlier this evening, with a number of units of Waterford Fire Service and a helicopter dispatched to the scene. It comes as authorities continue to monitor so-called hotspots on Slieve na Mon in Tipperary, 7 days after a blaze first began on the mountain. While authorities in France are assessing whether to evacuate all of Bordeaux, with a wildfire now 15 kilometres away from the city. Fires have burned through more than 32,000 hectares of land in the southwest of the country, with 500,000 people evacuated from their homes. There have also been mass evacuations in Spain as fires approach Madrid and Valencia. Spain's King Philippe has visited an evacuation shelter near the capital.
4: The response has been exceptionally well coordinated. I think it sends an important message that by working together we can face any challenge. The most important thing is to reassure people that every possible human and material resource is being deployed to deal with this situation.
2: German police have confirmed they've shot dead the man suspected of the vehicle ramming and stabbing attack near Berlin Pride last night. Officers say the 21-year-old rushed towards them with a weapon a few hours ago after finding him in a garden allotment in the Spandau district. One person was killed in last night's attack and 29 others injured. Alfonso Pansisano is Berlin Senate's queer commissioner.
5: I can only encourage everyone to stay calm at the moment and to rely on hope. And the queer community has known how to regain the streets that we apparently are not allowed to walk on.
2: Finally for now, the wait is over. Mayo are All-Ireland senior football champions after an exhausting 75-year wait to lift the Sam Maguire Cup. They overcame Kerry in a thrilling encounter at Croke Park this evening. These fans are thrilled with the historic result.
6: We're just overwhelmed. We can't believe it. Thrilled. And it's even a bigger thrill beating the best team in the country.
7: I'm feeling just still in disbelief. But I have to say they were absolutely unbelievable, you know what I mean? And to go 8 points to one down at some stage, you know, and to come back. But they've done it all year. They were 12 points down against Meath. But our young players, like, are just, you know, and they're allowed to play football, which is great.
2: And that's your news update at 4 minutes past ten.
8: And in sport, history has been made at Croke Park, with Mayo crowned All-Ireland senior football champions for the first time since 1951. Andy Moore's side beat Kerry by 3 points after overturning an early deficit, with Dara Byrne's second half goal decisive along with a pair of 2-pointers each for Jack Carney and Carlo Donoghue. The Hooters sparked emotional scenes as the green and red finally banished decades of heartbreak. Andy Moore says the 2-pointers were crucial.
9: When David puts the ball in rounds, Jack Livingstone puts the ball in the back of the net, of course there's doubts. And then Jack Carney does what he's done all year and kicks a two. And then Ryan kicks two, and now we're at five. Like last year, I remember having a great conversation with Stevie O'Hanlon and Monaghan. Stevie was a top-class basketballer, and I said, is the two more valuable in Gaelic than it is in basketball? And he said, absolutely. You go from 3-2 in basketball, you go from 1-2 in Gaelic football. So the two-pointer was huge.
8: In athletics, Sophie O'Sullivan stole the headlines on day two of the National Track and Field Championships in Santry. The daughter of Sonia claimed the women's 1500 metres title in a championship record time. Elsewhere, Kira Neville won the women's 100 metres after Lauren Roy was disqualified for a false start. Benjamin Richardson took gold in the men's sprint. Madison Mooney claimed a surprise victory in the women's 800 metres, Sarah Lavin winning the 100 metres hurdles and Rachel McCann capturing the 400 metre title. And then Jack Raftery securing a third successive national 400 metre title. In motorsport, Lando Norris converted pole position into victory at the Hungarian Grand Prix this afternoon. The McLaren driver finishing ahead of Max Verstappen. A third place finish pushed Kimi Antonelli's lead out further in the driver's standings. And in golf, Leona Maguire finished tied for eighth at the Women's Scottish Open after a final round 70 at Dundonald. The Cavan golfer ended the tournament on one under par to record her third top 10 finish of the season. South Korea's Jenny Shin claimed the title by 2 shots. And that's your latest news and sports update. I'm Daniel Pitcher. It's 6 minutes past the hour.
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10: Starting off mainly dry tonight with some clear spells, though rain will increase from the west overnight and bringing drizzle developing by morning. Lowest temperatures of 12 to 14 degrees. Tomorrow, Monday, it's going to be a dull and cloudy day. Outbreaks of rain and drizzle, highs of 16 to 18 degrees Celsius. Well, a very good evening and thank you to Tom. You're very welcome along to the show on a Sunday night. Hope you've had a great weekend. Coming up over the next couple of hours, we've got plenty of great music, Irish Corner, a new album of the week and plenty more. But before we go any further, huge congratulations to Mayo on a truly historic All-Ireland football victory this afternoon. Their first Sam Maguire triumph since 1951 after an unforgettable comeback against Kerry. And I'm sure there's plenty of Mayo fans still celebrating tonight. And if you're listening wherever the party is taking place, congratulations. Enjoy every minute of it. Let's get into the show for Sunday night.
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fantastic weekend wherever you're listening into the show tonight. Welcome along. It's Donal Mahan with you until 12 o'clock. Michael Jackson and Billie Jean kicking us off here on a Sunday night, the end of your weekend. 086-3833-553 if you want to WhatsApp a message tonight. We're with you until 12. So be delighted to hear from you if you have any requests for music or even anything else. Get in touch. 086-3833-553. New album of the week, and we're starting tonight with Dire Straits' Brothers in Arms, a classic album from the 80s, and our first song from that coming up between now and 11 o'clock. And we also have our Irish Corner at 10:30 tonight, and a brand new song from an Irish band called Smithereens. Looking forward to playing it for you. I think it's a great one. It's called Road 3, and that's on the way in about 15 minutes. But in the meantime, this is Post Malone featuring Morgan Wallen, and I Had Some Help.

0: keeping you company on a Sunday night with the chorus. That is Runaway. Well, if you're a fan of fast cars and classic movies, this will put a smile on your face because Tom Cruise is heading back to the racetrack as Days of Thunder is officially getting a sequel. Remember Days of Thunder? With Cruise once again stepping into the role of NASCAR driver Cole Trickle. The original came out in 1990 and was often called Top Gun on Wheels. And it made over $150 million worldwide at the time. But over the years, it's become a real cult favourite. And more than three decades later, it looks like Cole Trickle is getting another shot at the checkered flag. And knowing Tom Cruise, you can probably expect plenty of real-life high-speed action too. He does a lot of his own stunts, doesn't he, in the movies? I'm looking forward to that. Hope you are too. We'll take a little break. And we've got a match made in heaven, the Travelling Wilburys, followed by Girls It Out next.
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Sounds Loud, Love Machine on Sunday night here on Galway Bay FM. Well, it's time now for our Irish Corner, where we shine a light on some of the exciting music being made right across the country. And tonight's track comes from Smithereens, the Cork band. They only came together in 2024, so only together 2 years after entering a university battle of the bands competition. But things have moved on very quickly ever since. They've built a reputation for their energetic live shows, won that competition, toured nationally, and blend influences ranging from indie rock to jazz and alternative music as they continue to make a name for themselves on the Irish music scene. So take a listen to and discover one of Ireland's rising new young bands. This is Smithereens, and their new song in Galway Bay FM's Irish Corner is called Road 3.

Hello, Can, with The Great Divide here on Galway's Best Music Mix. Well, it's time for the classic album of the week, and over the next few nights we'll be revisiting one of the biggest selling albums of all time. Brothers in Arms from Dire Straits was released in 1985 and helped define the sound of the decade, becoming one of the first albums to sell over a million copies on CD format, featuring timeless classics like The Walk of Life and Money for Nothing, and the beautiful title track as well that we'll play later next week. But we begin tonight with a song that opens the album, written by Mark Knopfler. It's Laid Back, and this is Dire Straits from our album of the week, Brothers in Arms, and So Far Away.

0: on a Sunday night here on Galway Bay FM. Dire Straits from our classic album of the week, our first song on the show, and that's So Far Away from a brilliant album recorded in 1985, released the same year too. Brothers in Arms. A short break, we've got some Gavin James and Peter Gabriel on the way.
1: Great venue, great vibes. 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
2: 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Declan Nerney and Band, Patrick Feeney, Mick Flavin, Jerry Guthrie, John McNichol and T.R. 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

Brian Ferry and Slave to Love here on Galway's Best Music Mix. Sunday night, the end of the weekend. Hope you had a fantastic weekend. It's Dronal with you here until 12. And stay with us because we've got more great music lined up, including our mixtape coming up after the 11 o'clock news in just a few minutes' time. And if you want to get through to the show in the next hour, you can WhatsApp me at 086 3833 553. But of course, the music continues right through the night until Big Bay Breakfast to kick off the week tomorrow with Gary. Taking us to news at 11, this is Gavin James now on Galway Bay FM and a song called Greatest Hits.

0: There are places that spark your imagination, and there are those that set it alight. 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
4: It's 11 o'clock. Good evening. I'm Ellen Butler. A man's body has been found at a recycling facility in Dublin. A Garda investigation has been launched following the discovery in Clondalkin on Friday night. Lindsay Dolan reports.
5: Gardaí say they're investigating all of the circumstances behind the discovery of a man's body, which was found at a recycling centre in Clondalkin shortly after 9 o'clock on Friday night. They've named him as 35-year-old Andrew Hare and said he had availed of welfare and homeless services in Dublin and Cork in the recent past. A senior investigating officer has been appointed. Gardaí are appealing for help from the public in establishing Mr. Hare's movements between Friday the 17th of July and Friday the 24th of July. It's believed he was in Dublin, Kilkenny and Cork city centres during this time. Anybody who knew or interacted with Mr. Hare during this time or has any information which may be of assistance is asked to contact Gardaí. A post-mortem has been carried out, the details of which aren't being released for operational reasons.
4: A man in his 50s has died in a single car collision in County Clare. Shortly after 5:30 this evening, emergency services responded to reports of a crash on the R466 in Broadford. The passenger of the car was pronounced dead at the scene, while the driver, a man also aged in his 50s, was airlifted to University Hospital Limerick in a serious condition. The road is closed for a technical examination with diversions in place, and Gardaí are appealing for witnesses. It's the third death on the roads in the last 24 hours after two men died in separate collisions in Meath and Tipperary in the early hours of this morning. Crews are battling a fire in the Cumra Mountains in Waterford. Large volumes of smoke emerged earlier this evening, with a number of units of Waterford Fire Service and a helicopter dispatched to the scene. It comes as authorities continue to monitor so-called hotspots on Slieve na Mon in Tipperary 7 days after a blaze first began on the mountain. While authorities in France are assessing whether to evacuate all of Bordeaux, with the wildfire now 15 kilometres away from the city. Fires have burned through more than 32,000 hectares of land in the southwest of the country, with 500,000 people evacuated from their homes. There have also been mass evacuations in Spain as fires approach Madrid and Valencia. King Philippe has visited an evacuation shelter near the capital.
6: The response has been exceptionally well coordinated. I think it sends an important message that by working together we can face any challenge. The most important thing is to reassure people that every possible human and material resource is being deployed to deal with this situation.
4: The suspect behind yesterday's mass stabbing and van attack at Berlin Pride has been killed. The 21-year-old German-born man of Lebanese descent was tracked down in the northwest of the German capital this evening. One person was killed during yesterday's Pride celebrations and 29 others injured. It is being treated as an Islamist terror attack. Police spokesperson Jörn Efflender has given more details this evening.
7: Der Tatverdächtige des Anschlags.
8: The suspect in the attack was located in an allotment garden complex in Spandau. He approached our officers with a stabbing weapon, was stopped by our special operations unit using a firearm and subsequently died.
4: Finally for now, the wait is over as Mayo are now All-Ireland senior football champions following an exhausting 75-year wait to lift the Sam Maguire Cup. They overcame Kerry in a thrilling encounter at Croke Park this evening. These fans are ecstatic.
9: We're just overwhelmed. We can't believe it. Thrilled. And it's even a bigger thrill beating the best team in the country.
10: I'm feeling just still in disbelief. But I have to say they were absolutely unbelievable. You know what I mean? And to go 8 points to one down at some stage, you know, and to come back. But they've done it all year. They were 12 points down against Meath. But our young players, like, are just, you know, and they're allowed to play football, which is great.
4: And that's your news update at 4 minutes past 11.
11: And in sports, history has been made at Croke Park, with Mayo crowned All-Ireland senior football champions for the first time since 1951. Andy Moore's side beat Kerry by 3 points after overturning an early deficit, with Dara Byrne's second half goal decisive along with a pair of 2-pointers each for Jack Carney and Carlo Donoghue. The Hooters sparked emotional scenes as the green and red finally banished decades of heartbreak. Andy Moore says the 2-pointers were crucial.
12: When David puts the ball in rounds, Jack Livingstone puts the ball in the back of the net, of course there's doubts, and then Jack Carney does what he's done all year and kicks a two, and then Ryan kicks a two, and now we're at five. Like last year, I remember having a great conversation with Stevie O'Hanlon and Monaghan. Stevie was a top class basketballer, and I said, is the two more valuable in Gaelic than it is in basketball? And he said, absolutely. You go from 3-2 in basketball, you go from 1-2 in Gaelic football. So the 2-pointer was huge.
11: In athletics, Sophie O'Sullivan stole the headlines on day two of the National Track and Field Championships in Santry. The daughter of Sonia claimed the women's 1500 metres title in a championship record time. Elsewhere, Kira Neville won the women's 100 metres after Lauren Roy was disqualified for a false start. Benjamin Richardson took gold in the men's sprint. Madison Mooney claimed a surprise victory in the women's 800 metres, Sarah Lavin winning the 100 metres hurdles, and Rachel McCann capturing the 400 metre title. And then Jack Raftery securing a third successive national 400 metre title. In motorsport, Lando Norris converted pole position into victory at the Hungarian Grand Prix this afternoon, the McLaren driver finishing ahead of Max Verstappen. A third place finish pushed Kimi Antonelli's lead out further in the driver's standings. And in golf, Leona Maguire finished tied for 8th at the Women's Scottish Open after a final round 70 at Dundonald. The Cavan golfer ended the tournament on 1 under par to record her third top 10 finish of the season. South Korea's Jenny Shin claimed the title by 2 shots. And that's your latest news and sports update. I'm Daniel Pitcher. It's 6 minutes past the...
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14: A look at the weather forecast for this evening and tomorrow. And tonight will start off mainly dry with clear spells and the odd patch of drizzle. Cloud increasing from the west overnight with light rain developing. Lowest temperatures 12 to 14 degrees. Monday, a dull and cloudy day is expected with outbreaks of rain and drizzle. Highest temperatures of 16 to 18 degrees. Well, as Sunday night settles in, let's dim the lights and turn it up. It's time for our mixtape this Sunday night to carry you into the week ahead.
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0: It's our mixtape for tonight. Hope you enjoyed those as much as I did. We started off with Oasis, Don't Look Back in Anger. Mr. Big, to be with you again. And Starship there, Nothing's Gonna Stop Us Now. Three great songs that never lose their magic, still sound great, don't they? Now, Galway Talks is working on a new documentary about the student accommodation crisis in the city. And we'd love to hear from students who are currently trying to find somewhere to live across Galway for the college year. Maybe you're starting college for the first time, or your lease has ended and you're back searching for a room again. 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

0: Oh yeah, one of the coolest guys in the music industry, isn't he? Lenny Kravitz, Are You Gonna Go My Way on Galway's Best Music Mix. Well, here's one way the recent heat wave has brought neighbours closer together, maybe a little too close, because a poll says that 37% of people have accidentally spotted a neighbour completely naked while they were trying to cool down in the heat wave. Now that it's passed, it's cool again. But if that wasn't awkward enough, searches for report neighbour to council have shot up by 160%, which goes to show on a hot day, it's probably worth checking your curtains before you head off in search of a breeze. Right, let's restore a little dignity. Another great song here now on Galway Bay FM. Yeah, the heat kind of does get to you, doesn't it? This is Alex Warren, Fever Dream.
1: How

That has to go out to any Mayo supporters who are still out there celebrating the great win today. Tina Turner and Simply the Best. It's Galway's best music mix, and you can get in touch on 086 38 33 553. 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

0: It is Galway's Best Music Mix, and that is Hello, Goodbye, and Here in Your Arms. And you too, especially for Carol, who is looking for some U2 on the show tonight. Hope you like that one, Carol, and made your night a little bit better. Even better than the real thing. 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

Great song. Haven't heard it in ages. Alana Miles, Black Velvet on Galway's Best Music Mix. And that is very special for Derek, who is listening in late night here to the show. Well, great to have you with us. And music continues right into the night until early morning when Gary will be here with the Big Bay Breakfast. But that is just about all the time we have for a Sunday night. Thanks for spending part of your weekend with me. And I hope it's been a perfect soundtrack to help you ease into the week ahead. I'll be back tomorrow night from 9 p.m. until midnight to kick off a brand new week with more great music, another mixtape, our Irish Corner, and plenty more along the way. Until then, take care of yourself, have a peaceful night, and wherever you are, thanks for listening in. From me, Donal Mahan, good night.

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5: It's 12 o'clock. Good evening, I'm Ellen Butler. A man's body has been found at a recycling facility in Dublin. A Garda investigation has been launched following the discovery in Clondalkin on Friday night. Lindsay Dolan has the details.
6: Garda say they're investigating all of the circumstances behind the discovery of a man's body, which was found at a recycling centre in Clondalkin shortly after 9 o'clock on Friday night. They've named him as 35-year-old Andrew Hare and said he had availed of welfare and homeless services in Dublin and Cork in the recent past. A senior investigating officer has been appointed. Gardaí are appealing for help from the public in establishing Mr. Hare's movements between Friday the 17th of July and Friday the 24th of July. It's believed he was in Dublin, Kilkenny and Cork city centres during this time. Anybody who knew or interacted with Mr. Hare during this time or has any information which may be of assistance is asked to contact Gardaí. A post-mortem has been carried out, the details of which aren't being released for operational reasons.
5: A man in his 50s has died in a single car collision in County Clare this evening. Shortly after 5:30, emergency services responded to reports of a crash on the OR466 in Broadford. The passenger of the car was pronounced dead at the scene. The driver, a man also aged in his 50s, was airlifted to University Hospital Limerick, where he's receiving treatment for serious injuries. The road remains closed for a technical examination with local traffic diversions in place. Gardaí are appealing for any witnesses to the crash to come forward. It's the third death on the roads in the last 24 hours after two men died in separate incidents in Tipperary and Meath in the early hours of the morning. Crews are battling a fire in the Cumrah Mountains in Waterford. Large volumes of smoke emerged earlier this evening with a number of units of Waterford Fire Service and a helicopter dispatched to the scene. It comes as authorities continue to monitor so-called hotspots on Slieve na Mon in Tipperary 7 days after a blaze first began on the mountain. While in France, authorities are assessing whether to evacuate all of Bordeaux. With a wildfire, they are now 15 kilometres away from the city. Fires have burned through more than 32,000 hectares of land in the southwest of the country, with 500,000 people evacuated from their homes. There have also been mass evacuations in Spain as fires there approach Madrid and Valencia. Elaine Cobb is a journalist based in Paris. She says it's becoming increasingly challenging for some to leave the affected areas.
7: There are concerns, and we've already had, since the June heatwave, many incidents of the trains having to stop or being left on the line for hours with people suffering in the heat, or simply having to close down lines because the heat just makes it unsafe or it knocks out the electrics in the stations. And so there's been a lot of problems already.
5: The suspect behind yesterday's mass stabbing and van attack at Berlin Pride has been killed. The 21-year-old German-born man of Lebanese descent was tracked down in the northwest of the capital earlier this evening. One person was killed during yesterday's Pride celebrations and 29 injured. It's being treated as an Islamist terror attack. And finally for now, the wait is over. Mayo are All-Ireland senior football champions after an exhausting 75-year wait to lift the Sam Maguire trophy. They overcame Kerry in a thrilling encounter at Croke Park this evening. These fans are delighted with the historic result.
8: We're just overwhelmed. We can't believe it. Thrilled. And it's even a bigger thrill beating the best team in the country.
9: I'm feeling just still in disbelief. But I have to say they were absolutely unbelievable. You know what I mean? And to go 8 points to one down at some stage, you know, and to come back. But they've done it all year. They were 12 points down against Meath. But our young players, like, are just, you know, and they're allowed to play football, which is great.
5: And that's your news update at 4 minutes past midnight.
10: And in sport, history has been made at Croke Park, with Mayo crowned All-Ireland senior football champions for the first time since 1951. Andy Moore's side beat Kerry by 3 points after overturning an early deficit, with Dara Byrne's second half goal decisive, along with a pair of 2-pointers each for Jack Carney and Cathal O'Donoghue. The Hooters sparked emotional scenes as the green and red finally banished decades of heartbreak. Andy Moran says the 2-pointers were crucial.
11: When David puts the ball in Rom's, Jack Livingstone puts the ball in the back of the net, of course there's doubts, and then Jack Carney does what he's done all year and kicks a 2, and then Ryan kicks a 2, and now we're at 5. Like last year, I remember having a great conversation with Stevie O'Hanlon and Monaghan. Stevie was a top class basketballer, and I said, is the 2 more valuable in Gaelic than it is in basketball? And he said, absolutely. You go from 3-2 in basketball, you go from 1-2 in Gaelic football. So the 2-pointer was huge.
10: In athletics, Sophie O'Sullivan stole the headlines on day 2 of the National Track and Field Championships in Santry. The daughter of Sonia claimed the women's 1500 metres title in a championship record time. Elsewhere, Kira Neville won the women's 100 metres after Lauren Roy was disqualified for a false start. Benjamin Richardson took gold in the men's sprint. Madison Mooney claimed a surprise victory in the women's 800 metres, Sarah Lavin winning the 100 metres hurdles, and Rachel McCann capturing the 400 metre title. And then Jack Raftery securing a third successive national 400 metre title. In motorsport, Lando Norris converted pole position into victory at the Hungarian Grand Prix this afternoon, the McLaren driver finishing ahead of Max Verstappen. A third place finish pushed Kimi Antonelli's lead out further in the driver's standings. And in golf, Leona Maguire finished tied for 8th at the Women's Scottish Open after a final round 70 at Dundonald. The Cavan golfer ended the tournament on 1 under par to record her third top 10 finish of the season. South Korea's Jenny Shin claimed the title by 2 shots. And that's your latest news and sports update. I'm Daniel Pitcher. It's 6 minutes past the hour.
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